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2: From ABC News, I'm Wayne Cabot. A day before the U.S. World Cup match, FIFA is lifting its suspension of America's top player. Follerin Balogun can play after all.
3: Totally unintentional, which I'm sure a lot of people know.
4: FIFA citing Article 27 of its disciplinary code, putting Balogun's one-match suspension on hold for a probation period of 1 year, essentially changing the punishment to a warning. FIFA has not shared any details about how it came to its decision. But sources tell ABC News President Trump called FIFA's president Gianni Infantino last week, urging him to review the matter. Soon after it was made public, Trump wrote, "Thank you" to FIFA on social media.
2: ABC's Christian Cordero. Reaction from the Belgian team, astonished is the word they used. Mayor Zoran Mamdani is telling New Yorkers to expect possible heavy flooding throughout the city tomorrow when another round of heavy storms moves in around dawn. Flash flooding is happening now across Pennsylvania into Binghamton, New York. Hundreds of thousands still have no power. The heat that the storms broke killed a lot of people, 25 just in New Jersey since Thursday, says Governor Mikey Sherrill. Most had no air conditioning. Many were old, but many were young, some in their 30s. Ukraine President Zelensky says intelligence indicates Russia is preparing a new massive strike, telling his people to be alert. ABC's Marcus Moore at the Foreign Desk says Ukraine has been more than holding its own.
5: The warring sides continue with expansive strikes. Ukraine has managed to successfully hit targets deep inside Russian territory and has employed drones on the front line. And while Russia is feeling the pressure on the battlefield with significant losses and a fuel shortage, Moscow is maintaining its heavy assault on Ukraine. And it comes just as the NATO summit is set to begin in Ankara, where President Trump is expected to meet with President Zelensky. Marcus Moore, ABC News, London.
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6: Here's the official forecast. A chance of rain and thunderstorms tonight as we drop down to 73. Sunny early tomorrow with rain and thunderstorms likely by afternoon. 89 the high, a heat index of 98. Tomorrow night, partly cloudy and 72. Tuesday, afternoon showers and thunderstorms possible. We'll reach 89. Tuesday night, more showers and thunderstorms down to 72. Wednesday, mostly sunny, scattered afternoon showers and a high of 90. I'm Craig Allen on Talk Radio 102.
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2: It's the weekend, and American citizenship is still a birthright. We start here. The Supreme Court bats down a challenge to a fundamental citizenship policy.
3: Six of the justices saying no, Donald Trump cannot change birthright citizenship through executive order.
2: Why President Trump lost the case and what it now means for millions of families. In a surprise decision, the Supreme Court deals a blow to Trump's plans for mail ballots.
4: Bottom line, she said, Brad, is that there's nothing in the law about ballot receipt.
2: Of all the justices to write the decision, it was Trump's hand-picked appointee, what it could now mean for the midterms. And as we celebrate America's birthday, we did some digging.
5: We thought they'd want to know that they might be related to Revolutionary War soldiers.
2: Why daughters and sons of the American Revolution have a new family member. From ABC News, this is Start Here Weekend. I'm Brad Milkey. For a case to get all the way to the Supreme Court, it's got to be either very divisive or perhaps very wonky. Otherwise, lower courts would have solved this long ago. For decades, the concept of birthright citizenship was neither of those things. The common reading of the 14th Amendment of the United States was a pretty simple one. If you're born in the U.S., you're a citizen of the U.S. For years, though, President Trump insisted that should not be the case. His lawyers crafted an argument saying if you read the text carefully, it's not the case.
6: It wasn't meant for people that escaped or invaded, came into our country illegally. It was meant for the children of slaves.
2: Based on that advice, the president issued executive orders, basically instructing the federal government to ignore the legitimacy of birthright citizenship.
7: What about that one in the court? That one is likely to be
8: bad. Could be. We think we have good grounds, but you could be right. I mean, you'll find out.
2: Which is how one of the most basic pieces of immigration law in this country landed before the highest court in the land. The implications were enormous.
9: When immigrant rights are under attack, what do we do?
2: And this week, on their final day of their term, these justices ruled once and for all against the president on this. Multiple blockbuster decisions to talk about here. We're going to start by focusing on this one with Sarah Isger. She's a former Supreme Court clerk, former GOP campaign official, former DOJ official under Attorney General Jeff Sessions, now an ABC News legal analyst. Sarah, can you just talk me through this case and what happened here?
3: Donald Trump's first day in office, he signed this birthright citizenship executive order restricting automatic citizenship only to people who had at least a citizen or legal permanent resident parent.
8: It's ridiculous. We're the only country in the world that does this with birthright, as you know.
3: as you say, this was a total change in how we've done birthright citizenship in the country in the past 100 years. And so immediately it was enjoined by courts across the country. It went up to the Supreme Court once already, where they said that you couldn't do nationwide injunctions. And now it is back up for final decision. We got 194 pages, six of the justices saying, no, Donald Trump cannot change birthright citizenship through executive order.
10: You may try to redefine what it means to be an American and you will fail. We are American. We belong here. And no wannabe king will ever take that away from us.
3: But only five of the justices saying that that's because the 14th Amendment already defines birthright citizenship to include anyone born here on American soil.
2: Oh, that's interesting. So the rationale here, it was not unanimous that these justices were like, yeah, the text is super clear. You're born here. You're a citizen here.
3: That's right. So the 14th Amendment says, in fact, it's the very first line of the 14th Amendment. Any person born in the United States and subject to the jurisdiction thereof shall be a citizen of the United States and a state in which they reside. That subject to the jurisdiction thereof is where the hang up is. Did that only apply to the former slaves? Because after Dred Scott, the Supreme Court had said that no black person, free or slave, could be a citizen of the United States. So the 14th Amendment was clearly meant to fix that problem. But did it go further? The text doesn't say that it's limited to former slaves, obviously. So five of the justices saying, yes, this includes anyone born in the United States who's not, for instance, a diplomat here while working for a foreign government. But four of the justices saying, well, no, the 14th Amendment doesn't say that. You had Justice Kavanaugh once again in the middle saying that he thought the statute passed by Congress in 1940 and 1952 prevented Donald Trump from redefining birthright citizenship, but that maybe Congress could pass some other law if they wanted to. But that, of course, not at issue in this case.
2: How big were the stakes here? This could have had basically a fundamental reimagining of immigration, I assume.
3: Look, in some sense, the stakes were high if the case had come out the other way, but nobody thought this case was going to come out for Donald Trump, including the day he signed this executive order.
2: Oh, this was like legal analysts being like, they're not going to go for this. We'll just see sort of what their opinion is, how they define it.
3: Not in a million years. Now, maybe if Donald Trump had a much, much narrower executive order that only touched on what they call birthright tourism, this idea that you come here 8 months pregnant, you always intend to go back to your home country, you have a child, and then return, that might have been a different legal question.
11: It's been abused. It's one of those things that was intended to serve a noble and important purpose and has been thwarted and overused and abused. And so I'm sure that we'll continue to look at that.
3: But Donald Trump's sweeping executive order, nobody thought there were ever five votes to uphold that. So this actual decision, despite it being 194 pages, I'm not sure will have big legal ramifications moving forward compared to some of the other cases that the Supreme Court decided this term, which I think go much more fundamentally to executive power, the role of Congress, the role of the courts, and the role of the president.
2: Well, yeah, and to that end, like, there were a lot of cases here, and you've got your book, Last Branch Standing, sort of about how this court, these particular nine justices, see the Constitution, see the current moment. What is your takeaway from this case, but like the broader term?
3: The last several terms have been about the constitutional crisis that the court sees, which is the problem of Congress not doing its job, and then a government being run by executive order by presidents who swing the pendulum every 4 years on any number of issues, whether it's immigration or climate change or anything else in between that Americans might care about. So you see Congress trying to make the president more politically accountable for his own branch. Mm-hmm. That's the Slaughter case about these so-called independent agencies and saying if you are a main principal officer in the executive branch, the president gets to be able to fire you if you won't implement his policies, and Congress can't change that. At the same time, we see a lot of limits to executive power. This idea that, no, the president acting alone without clear statutory authority is not going to go around changing the law. That's the birthright citizenship case.
2: Right. And this term is now over. We have more arguments later in the year as part of the new term, and we already know what one of those will be. It'll be a decision on assault weapons bans throughout cities like Chicago. So big cases from these justices, and it will be the same justices, we think, because no retirements announced. So Sarah Isger, you can keep psychoanalyzing the same people. Thank you.
3: Thank you.
2: Next up on Start Here Weekend, before that term was over, the Supreme Court issued another ruling in another landmark case that could impact how you vote. That's after the break.
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2: Welcome back to Start Here Weekend from ABC News. I'm Brad Milkey. The most significant aspect of the Trump era is not necessarily to do with legislation or policy. The questions he prompts are much more basic. Among them, what can the president do? What are his limits? And are those limits about tradition or law? Because he is very willing to flout tradition. What can he undo without the approval of another branch like Congress? And when his party is at risk of losing power, how much can his administration do to reshape the entire electoral process? Questions like that. Well, on Monday, on an absolutely titanic day at the Supreme Court, the nine justices ruled on cases that had to do with all of this. Let's talk about arguably the biggest one of them, a case that single-handedly affects election results in future years. We're talking about ballots sent through the mail and when they can be counted. This result was considered shocking in some legal circles. ABC senior Washington reporter Devin Dwyer was there at the court for the initial arguments and then again as the ruling came in. So, Devin, this was especially huge with the midterms looming later this year. What happened?
4: A big surprise, Brad, and a decision by Justice Amy Coney Barrett, one of Donald Trump's handpicked appointments, of course, and a very conservative jurist, 5-4 decision upholding a law in Mississippi, Republican-led state, that allows mail ballots that were cast by Election Day to be counted up to 5 days after the polls have closed, assuming they were already in the mail.
18: If Election Day must be what it was in 1845, that takes out much more than the ballot receipt laws of 30 states today. It dooms absentee voting, modern methods of voting, the secret ballot.
4: This was challenged by the Republican Party head on.
19: That reality gives the lie to the idea that we have a uniform national election day.
4: It was backed, that challenge, by the Trump administration, and the Fifth Circuit Court of Appeals, conservative court of appeals, in fact, struck down Mississippi's law, in essence saying election day means election day, not week or month or period. And therefore, they said this late ballot counting shouldn't be allowed. But Justice Barrett delivered quite a stunning different interpretation. And that means for now, in the 29 states across the country that have some sort of grace period for mail ballots that are cast but arrive after Election Day, that can all continue.
2: And well, and like you've been saying, like the decision, surprising, the fact that it came from Amy Coney Barrett siding with the liberals here, even more surprising, right? What was the ruling from her?
4: Absolutely. And she made very clear this was a narrow decision, that it was not a constitutional decision. In her view, it was a pretty straightforward textual interpretation of federal law governing elections. The bottom line, she said, Brad, is that there's nothing in the law about ballot receipt. And in her words, quote, we can't add to the words Congress chose. And therefore, you know, as is the case with much of our election system, states are the ones that are left to fill in the details. They administer the elections. Every state has slightly different rules. We know that. And Barrett said that should continue. States administer elections. There's nothing in federal law that overrides them on this. And even in spite of concerns about fraud, which she does acknowledge, she says it should be up to each state to set their own policies, and that there's nothing inherently wrong with, you know, a choice that was made by Election Day or on Election Day being counted if it's not, you know, received until after Election Day.
2: She was nominated by President Trump. And in fact, I imagine when he was nominating her, he was probably thinking about abortion law. That was obviously a thing surrounding her nomination. And also perhaps elections, right? That those are the cases he seems to really, really care about. What has the reaction been like in Republican circles to this?
4: Well, the White House and the president himself, as you can imagine, have been sounding off about this, although at least so far, not naming Barrett directly for the decision. She wrote the opinion, but was joined by Chief Justice John Roberts in this conclusion.
20: Well, because of the mail-in ballot ruling, which was a little bit surprising, gives people more time to vote illegally, let's say. But the SAVE Act is even more important.
4: They plan to use this decision as added leverage now to pass legislation through Congress, where Republicans still hold majorities, although narrowly, in both chambers. They want a crackdown on mail ballots.
20: And no mail-in ballots unless you're in the military, disabled, you're ill, or you're away, or even on a vacation. We're being very open about it.
4: Of course, they want ID requirements and citizenship requirements in addition. And even the state of Mississippi, Brad, which won the case, lawmakers there had, you know, enacted this law, Republican lawmakers. The governor of Mississippi said he is calling on the state legislature to repeal the law and change it to get in line with President Trump, which, of course, they can do. And so a very interesting fallout. But as we've said, for most of those states, You know, 14 states have very generous grace periods. We've seen what that can mean in states like California, where the ballots have certainly been trickling in days after the election,
0: leading
4: to a really long count. But it also has had a big impact in states with, you know, big veteran populations, service members overseas right now, and you know, expats that are living abroad and still get to vote. In those places where they're reliant on the mail, they typically have been given a little more grace, and that will continue.
0: I was going to say, practically, are there like partisan implications here? Does it favor Democrats? Does it favor certain types of candidates? And will we see changes in other states because of this ruling's precedent?
4: It's a great question, Brad. An election analyst that I've spoken to, who have actually studied this, conducted social science peer-reviewed studies, say that statistically it's actually a wash when it comes to this specific issue of timely cast but late arriving ballots. Even when it comes to speeding up results, one very significant study found only a minor increase in speediness if this had been discontinued. So it was clear that at the outset the practical impact of this was not maybe going to be substantial, but when it comes to the psyche of Americans and the perception of our, you know, our elections being legitimate and being secure in light of all the other rhetoric, that's where this really has its punch. Because now, as Justice Alito writes in his dissent in this case, this decision is only going to feed distrust with our system and undermine public confidence in the vote this November and going forward.
0: Right. And again, several big decisions throughout this last week. The Supreme Court upheld state bans on transgender athletes and girls in women's sports. They ruled to block the firing of Federal Reserve Governor Lisa Cook, but they did vote to allow the removal of Rebecca Slaughter from the Federal Trade Commission. So Trump sort of won some, he lost some, but just that firing alone could have big impacts now on some of these federal agencies. Devin Dwyer, thank you so much.
4: Thanks, Brad.
0: This whole year, we've been gearing up for America's 250th birthday, July 4, 1776, exactly 250 years ago. And so we've had celebratory events across the U.S., especially this weekend. And while we say happy birthday to America, I want to do something special here. We're going to use the rest of the show to dig a bit further into American history. All right, let's get to it. A few weeks ago, the Start Here team traveled down to Columbia, South Carolina, where we found ourselves escaping the heat for a history lesson.
21: Hey guys. ABC is here. Hey, I'm Brad Milkey. Hey.
0: We're at the South Carolina Institute of Archaeology and Anthropology, navigating a maze of files and artifacts. As part of the University of South Carolina, it's also a state agency.
22: Here are some of the buttons that came off the soldiers, but obviously they're not in good shape.
0: This is Stephen Smith. He's an archaeologist who has spent nearly 30 years studying the southern battlefields of the American Revolution.
23: What, so that's a button from a U.S., like from a revolutionary soldier uniform?
22: Yeah, absolutely.
23: Wow.
0: He's showing off some trays, which at first glance appear to hold little flat rocks. They're crusty, about the size of a quarter. As you lean closer, though, you start to notice some familiar markings.
23: How can you tell that they're continental buttons?
22: Oh, well, because on some of them, which Jim probably has, they have a USA on them.
23: Really?
22: Yeah.
23: I didn't even know they were referring it to the United States America that early.
22: That's, a lot of people don't know that.
0: Across the hall from us is James Legg, an archaeologist in the research division at the Institute, who also specializes in battlefield and military site archaeology.
24: This is a typical American musket ball, which we can judge from the size of it.
0: These treasures are just a sampling of the hundreds of artifacts carefully excavated by Stephen and James from a Revolutionary War battlefield about 35 miles northeast of campus. It's the site of the Battle of Camden. Okay, quick American Revolution refresher to set the scene for you. The Battle of Camden was on August 16th, 1780. Leading up to this, Patriot forces had won key victories in the north, forcing the British to shift their whole strategy to the south. But that shift was working. Savannah had now fallen. Charleston had just surrendered 3 months earlier in the largest American defeat of the entire war. To try to pick up the pieces, Congress sent General Horatio Gates to turn things around in the Carolinas. At least, that's what they hoped.
1: But it'd been a beautiful area, full moon, and the two armies met just down the road where we will walk.
2: We're now standing in a wooded area in Camden, South Carolina, just off of what is now a state highway. This was the spot that became a battlefield.
1: You would have seen huge virgin pines. You couldn't even put your arms around them. In this open area like you see today, with these trees widely spaced, and there was high, what's called wire grass.
2: All right, we are up against a break right now, but when we come back, we'll tell you how this battle unfolded, but also what's been discovered about it more recently. We're back after the break.
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5: 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I am not here to judge you. I'm here to listen and help however I can. I was there myself, and I found another way. Healing is possible. I'm living proof.
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2: Welcome back to Start Here Weekend from ABC News. I'm Brad Milkey. We're doing something special here with the back half of the show as we examine the Battle of Camden back in 1780. This is part of our America 250 coverage. And on this fateful night in 1780, General Horatio Gates was marching his starving, exhausted army through the South Carolina heat toward British forces camped at Camden. He had trained soldiers at his disposal, Maryland and Delaware Continentals, but also militiamen, farmers, and teenagers from Virginia and North Carolina. And while you might have heard tales of guerrilla warfare, this was not that. This was a stand-up battle, with rows upon rows of men with muskets opening fire on each other. In the dead of night, these two armies stumbled into each other in the road.
22: Think of this guy, poor lonely guy, walking down this narrow road at night, probably on a horse, and he's out front of a several thousand man army, column of men. He looks off and he sees another guy coming towards him.
2: After a skirmish, both sides pulled back and waited for dawn. That's when the real battle began.
24: As soon as the battle started, two-thirds of the American army ran away.
8: Right.
24: All the militia just ran away. So that left the Continentals to face the entire British force.
22: And that would have been about 1,400.
8: 1,400 Continentals. And these were the regulars, the guys who had their uniforms, who had some training. But all of a sudden, they're on their own.
2: This became a devastating defeat for a revolution on the brink. Within just an hour, this fighting was over, the field littered with the fallen.
22: The British say it was at least 900 casualties, American casualties. We'll never know how many really were killed here. The standard estimate is around 300 are still out here, buried somewhere.
2: Buried. I really hadn't considered it until this moment. The men who fought and died that day are still right underfoot. The British didn't have dedicated cemeteries for fallen revolutionaries. Using whatever tools were available, shallow graves were carved out, and bodies were dumped in that day. But where are they now? Who's in them? This is where Stephen and James come in.
24: Well, we knew from the beginning of the project that the burials were there. And we knew that collectors had found a number of them over the years, metal detecting.
2: James Legg had been surveying this area since 1998. Stephen Smith came to the scene not much later. Over two decades, they mapped out thousands of artifacts, trying to build a picture of this battle. Clusters of spent musket balls could tell you exactly where fighting was heaviest. But it wasn't until the onset of the COVID pandemic that they got back out on the battlefield for intensive field work.
24: Nothing was happening here. Everything in South Carolina was shut down. I didn't have anything to do. And I went up there almost every day for months and metal detected. And Steve did a lot, too.
8: Right.
24: And we had some volunteers who joined us. And we probably doubled our data.
22: Yeah. Because we wanted to be 6 feet apart anyway, right, with the metal detecting. So it just worked out.
24: Yeah. So
22: outdoors, 6 feet apart. Perfect time.
3: Perfect time for field work, right?
2: As they scoured large sections of this battlefield with metal detectors, James found one of these USA buttons about a foot deep in the ground, which then led to a shocking discovery.
24: I got one USA button, and it occurred to me that it might be a burial. And so I scraped the bottom of the hole, and there was a femur, the shaft of a femur running through the bottom of the hole.
3: A bone?
24: Yeah.
3: Wow.
24: Yeah.
2: Somehow, despite 240 years of farming and plows and relic hunters combing this area, some of these bones had worked their way back to the surface. These archaeologists didn't just want to study these remains. They wanted to give these soldiers the proper burial they never received in 1780. So, in the fall of 2022, with funding from the South Carolina Battleground Preservation Trust, they got to work excavating the site.
24: Could you pick up the ball, pick it straight up so that it doesn't rotate any?
2: And they realized this grave alone held more than just one body.
24: There was a tight cluster of five men. I mean, like this wide.
3: Just like five feet across?
24: Five individuals. Yeah, maybe 5 feet wide. All facing in the same direction, but two of them obviously were pretty much stacked on top of the first three.
2: Over the course of about 5.5 weeks, 14 individuals were excavated across several burial sites. These men became known as the Camden 14. They weren't all revolutionaries. One set of remains, they say, was a British soldier from the 71st Highland Regiment in Scotland.
24: He was easy because he had a brass regimental device from his shoulder belt, had a 71 on it. His buttons had 71s on them. There's no question that's who he was.
2: Another set of remains was unable to be identified.
24: There was nothing diagnostic on the burial. He's one of the ones who was found by relic hunters years ago, one of the two that we excavated that they found. They also found the 71st guy.
2: But based on their archaeological analysis and finding those USA buttons we talked about earlier, Steve and James say they believe the rest of these 12 men were Continental soldiers from Maryland, Delaware, or North Carolina. A year later, in 2023, these 12 men received full military honors at a ceremony in Camden.
9: Let tyrants shake them.
2: 1,000 people attended. Representatives from the UK and France arrived to pay their respects.
22: Okay.
2: We visited the Quaker Cemetery in Camden, where they now lay deep in the earth. Two rows of six graves, each marked with marble stone and an engraving, unknown.
22: 12 headstones that say unknown, Revolutionary War, Battle of Camden, August 16, 1780.
3: So now these men here, these 12 men, are buried no longer in a shallow grave.
22: Right, they're buried properly 6 feet down in a concrete vault, and within that concrete vault is a 18th century style coffin.
2: For Stephen and James, this was the culmination of two decades worth of work, but a new project was just beginning. And just recently, there was a breakthrough, the conclusion of a story 250 years in the making. So up until now, we've been telling you the story of the Camden 14 through the eyes of archaeologists, the people looking for clues buried in the dirt. But once those artifacts are uncovered, the pace really starts picking up. It has to. What can last for centuries caked in dirt can start disintegrating the moment it's touched by air. Working alongside James Legg and Stephen Smith on the battlefield was a team of forensic anthropologists from the Richland County Coroner's Office.
10: This appears to be pretty shallow, but there is scap, yeah.
2: And as they received these remains, the coroner's office treated the excavation like a typical crime scene, analyzing the bones, gathering samples, all to establish a profile for each individual. How old were they when they died? What height might they have been?
24: They went into a coroner's vehicle and they went to the Richland County Coroner's Office, and each individual was laid out on a table and thoroughly studied from a physical anthropology standpoint.
3: Like as many sort of bones as you could recover from an individual, they would try to sort of reconstruct lay it out.
24: Laid each person out in correct anatomical order, whatever was still there.
2: It didn't stop there. If you've listened to a true crime podcast, you know that with a small sample of DNA, you can extract someone's entire genetic sequence. So, could they apply that technology to these soldiers? Could they go beyond theorizing about these men marked as unknown in the cemetery and actually, for the first time, name them? They called in a friend.
11: They said, "Do you think you can do what you did for us on that Jane Doe for these men that died 246 years ago? And I said, well, maybe, you know, let's try. We have to try.
0: This is Allison Peacock. She's the founder and president of FHD Forensics.
11: I'm a forensic investigative genetic genealogist. We do unidentified subject investigations for lots of different kinds of cases. We work with trafficking victims. We work with medical examiners. We work with detectives.
0: All right, we're coming up on our final break right now. But when we come back, we will tell you how Allison and her team were able to find a genetic match to a battle more than 200 years ago. We're back after the break.
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0: Welcome back to Start Here Weekend from ABC News. I'm Brad Milkey. We're going to finish up our last segment here, in which we've been talking about the Camden 14, the group of Revolutionary War soldiers found dead in a field more than 200 years later, and who recently scientists have been working to identify. Allison Peacock, a geneticist, and her team had been working on this case with the Richland County Coroner's Office. So they answered the call, but they were assigned a daunting task. Was there any usable DNA still on these 18th century bones? If there was, this could be one of the oldest genetic genealogy identifications ever recorded.
11: You know, we subcontract out the lab work to whatever lab we think is going to be the best for each case. So I knew that if there was any chance of getting a usable sample, it was going to be from the ancient DNA experts at Estrella Forensics in Santa Cruz, California. And we knew we had also done cases with the Richland County Coroner's Office using Estrella's lab work. So I just said, you know, let's trial it.
0: Sure enough, that lab was able to extract DNA, in one case from just a tiny piece of skull. From these samples, they were able to create two genetic profiles.
11: They create what's called a genotype file, and that is essentially the type of file that's generated by any kind of direct-to-consumer test when somebody spits in a tube. And they give it to us, and we upload it to GEDmatch and to FamilyTree DNA, which are the only two databases that allow forensic uploads. And so once we do that, we evaluate the returns.
0: Sounds simple enough, right? And if you've ever tried these services like Ancestry and done the tube thing, you know that you don't just learn about your own genetic makeup. You might be linked to relatives who have also participated in the program because you share a high percentage of DNA with each other. But once you start branching out on that family tree, those matches, those percentages, start going down significantly, which makes it seem like it would be impossible to find modern-day DNA matches with a guy who died in 1780.
11: You know, the common sense in our industry says that each time the DNA is halved, and that's what happens with each generation, you know, when someone has a child,
5: like you have a kid and they get half of your DNA,
11: exactly,
5: and half of your partner's, basically,
11: exactly. And then that child's child gets 25%, and then you go down to 12.5%.
5: Right.
11: And so by the time you've gone nine generations, a lot of people expected that there might not be enough to really do anything with, and they were wrong.
0: When Allison's team uploaded these two genotype files, they were stunned by the results.
11: In this case, we had 20,000 matches for each of the soldiers, and that was just unheard of.
0: Like genetic detectives, they had some leads. Now, Allison and her team had to do the painstaking work of researching family trees, looking for patterns among the matches. They homed in on one soldier. Anthropologists had already gleaned some details from his remains. He was likely just a teenager, 16 to 18 years old. He was unlikely to have direct descendants, children, but what about siblings, cousins, nieces, and nephews?
11: At some point when we began on this case and started looking at the depth of the data that we had to analyze, we went ahead. One, we thought it was important for people to know. We thought they'd want to know that they might be related to Revolutionary War soldiers. So we wrote to his top 250 matches in both databases. And we also had some stories air in the media. And between those two things, we had at least 800 people that registered for the project, shared their family tree, told us what they knew about anybody they had in their family that was at Camden.
0: Patterns were starting to emerge. Ancestors were being traced to prominent families in Anne Arundel County, Maryland.
6: Okay, so I think most of y'all here know why we're here.
0: And finally, last month, on a warm June morning in Baltimore, a little over a year after this investigation began,
6: I guess y'all are kind of wondering what his name is.
0: Allison revealed the name of this unknown soldier to his living family members.
6: His name is John Pumphrey, and he was a private in the 7th Maryland Regiment. Yeah, I think that deserves an applause. And you know, John Pumphrey's been talking to us for a long time.
0: John Pumphrey, a man whose name had been lost since the 18th century, who had fought for a young nation and was known as only 9B during this excavation, was now back from the dead.
6: So John Pumphrey was one of the younger boys to enlist in the Maryland line. According to our anthropologist, he was as young as 16 to 18 when he died in 1780. But he enlisted in 1777, January 5th. So that means he was 13 to 15 years old when he enlisted.
0: Allison painted a picture of Pumphrey to his family members. He was an orphan from a prosperous family who enlisted in the Continental Army, likely because the pay, clothes, and meals were life-changing to a boy with no prospects. He fought in some of the war's biggest battles, marching roughly 1,000 miles.
6: So he initially signed up for 3 years. In 1779, Richard Anderson, the commander of the 7th Maryland Regiment at the time, gave him a $100 bonus to re-enlist to serve throughout the rest of the war. And $100 in 1779 was like thousands of dollars. I mean, that could have changed his life. But unfortunately, it ended up being a fateful choice.
0: It was an emotional event. Attendees teared up as they essentially learned about a new family member. So many of them had assisted in this research by submitting their own DNA, offering up family stories, digging for information themselves. Like Russell Hudson, he now knows John Pumphrey was his 6th great uncle.
3: They were looking for some researchers, so I did some research with her and with her company that way, and I went to Maryland State Archives for 3 days.
0: Or Nancy Pumphrey White, Pumphrey's 4th great-grandniece, who was able to locate some key land records.
7: It's just amazing, and I hope a lot of people come away from this feeling proud, and especially proud to be an American.
0: Julie Strickland, who herself had been on a journey to learn her biological family's history as an adopted woman. She is Pumphrey's 5th great-grandniece.
8: I'm just so glad that they did this. They worked really hard, really hard. And we can say his name.
0: In the meantime, Allison Peacock's team at FHD Forensics is hard at work trying to discover the name of the other genetic profile.
11: We've had a lot of funding issues because it's incredibly expensive work, and it's taken 5 or 6 different organizations to make it happen. And so there have been times we had to set it aside. And so we did set the second soldier aside because he wasn't showing yet the promise that John Pumphrey's case was. But the second soldier, he's called 11A, and I'm related to him. So we will be finding his name eventually.
5: Wait, excuse me? Wait, yeah. You're related to him?
11: I am related to him.
5: What happened there? You just found that out?
11: Well, the second I got the file spec, of course I was going to compare it to my own DNA.
0: In many ways, this is still a young country. 250 years is not a long time compared to the empire these young men sought to overthrow. And yet every day, it's easy to feel a bit more removed from that common purpose. Like one of those pewter USA buttons, it doesn't take much to corrode. But what was true then is true now. The more you learn about someone, the harder it is to discount them, to write them off.
11: We are a melting pot, and we are all related to each other, and it's amazing to think what's happened in the last 250 years, you know, what he was fighting for and what we are today, and it is something that gives you pause.
0: There are still more unknown soldiers out there, more names to learn.
24: Well, of course, I'd like to see as many as possible identified. Ultimately, I'd like to see a lot more individuals excavated.
0: And while we mark July 4th, 1776, that was just the start of this project called the United States.
9: A lot of the things that happened in the South didn't happen until 1780. You know, hopefully we can sustain that all the way through these 5 years until we get to 250 years of what happened in South Carolina.
0: It took blood and sweat and dreams to get us past that point. It took sacrifice from young men like John Pumphrey. Now it's up to his family, and I don't mean his genetic relatives, I mean all of us, to keep it alive.
5: All right, that'll do it for us. Thank you so much for listening to Start Here Weekend from ABC News. Start Here Weekend is produced by Aaron Ferrer, Emily Schutz, Kelly Therese, Jen Newman, and Anthony Ali.
0: Ariel Chester is our social media producer. Josh Cohan is director of podcast programming. I'm our managing editor. Thanks to John Newman, Tara Gimbel, Eamon McNiff, and Katie Dendos. If you want to hear the daily edition of Start Here, check out our podcast. 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I'm Brad Milkey. 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
1: It was President Trump called FIFA's president, Gianni Infantino, last week urging him to review the matter. Soon after it was made public, Trump wrote, "Thank you" to FIFA on social media. Belgium's Football Association says it is astonished, alleging FIFA is in contradiction with its own rules and vowing to investigate options, quote, to protect the fundamental principles of fair play in our sport.
2: The two teams play tomorrow in Seattle. At least 25 suspected heat deaths across central and northern New Jersey alone. Mid-30s into the 80s. The ages, storms broke the heat, left hundreds of thousands without power or internet. And more storms are on the way, says ABC News meteorologist Leslie Lopez.
3: We see frequent possibility of lightning strikes. This is from Virginia all the way out towards Connecticut. And we continue on with the heat in the west. Now Phoenix will be dealing with an excessive heat warning as we're getting into Tuesday, posing new fire weather threats.
2: Police have a man in custody after a large quantity of fireworks exploded in Chino, California, killing a woman in her 20s. Gabriel Gilmore was visiting his mother.
4: As soon as I arrived, you could see a car in shambles. Debris all over across the street, everywhere.
2: A child is among the injured. Parasitic infections have sickened 572 people across Michigan. No common source of infection has been detected. Cases also climbing in bordering Ohio. Another large barrage by the Russians overnight in Kyiv. Reports of damage coming in. Partial destruction of a residential building. People being blocked on the 7th through 9th floors. 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
5: Here's the official forecast. A chance of rain and thunderstorms tonight as we drop down to 73. Sunny early tomorrow with rain and thunderstorms likely by afternoon. 89 the high, a heat index of 98. Tomorrow night, partly cloudy and 72. Tuesday, afternoon showers and thunderstorms possible. We'll reach 89. Tuesday night, more showers and thunderstorms down to 72. Wednesday, mostly sunny, scattered afternoon showers and a high of 90. I'm Craig Allen on Talk Radio 102.3.
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0: Welcome back to the Ramsey Show in the Fairwinds Credit Union studio. Adam is in Syracuse, New York. Hi, Adam. What's up?
1: Hey, Dave and Rachel. How are you guys doing?
0: Better than we deserve. What's up? How can we help?
1: So a little bit of background. I'm 26. My fiance is 27. About 2 years ago, we bought a house from my grandfather, got a pretty good discount on it. 2 years has passed. Now we have about $200,000 in equity in the house. We're planning on getting married soon. We've been thinking about just eloping, and then we have a wedding date already set for November 5th of 2027. I have $55,000 worth of debt currently. She doesn't have any debt right now, and we're thinking that if we get married soon, that we just sell the house, possibly pay off my debt, and then either rent for a little while or buy a lower priced house. And I'm just trying to, I feel like I'm more on the fence of actually doing the renting. And I feel like she's just not, she's a little more on the other side of it.
0: What do you make and what does she make?
1: So I just got a pay increase of about $20,000. I'll be making $70,000 now. She makes mid-80s, probably about 86.
0: Okay, so you have how much debt?
2: $55,000. What's it on, Adam?
1: So 26 on a car loan, and then 30 on student loans.
0: Okay. Well, the proper way to answer this is pretending that you all get married this weekend. And then this is what I would do. But I would not do anything else together until you're married. Okay? You quit paying people's bills that are your roommates. And I don't care if it's your fiance or not, it's still your freaking roommate. Because you don't have any legal ties whatsoever. And one of you just walks off, or one of you, something happens to one of you or something like that. And those things happen in life.
2: Yeah, there's no repercussions. There's no protection.
0: You're very, very vulnerable. So, yeah, if you want to do a celebration in November of 27, that's fine. But I'd be married by the end of the weekend. Happy 4th of July. Woohoo. Fireworks. Okay. And so here
2: America's
0: we go.
2: America's birthday and Adam's.
0: That's right.
2: Anniversary.
0: On the 250th anniversary, we got married. And so, And whose car is the $26,000?
1: It's my truck.
0: Yeah. I'd sell your truck. I wouldn't sell your house.
1: Mm-hmm. Okay. To give a little more background on the house was built in 1918.
0: You don't like
1: and
0: the house?
1: We love the area and the property that we have, but we're not huge fans of the house itself.
0: Yeah.
2: Okay, so if you were going to move anyways, that's one discussion. I would not move because of the debt, but if you guys don't like the house and you want to do something living-wise differently, regardless of the debt, then that's a totally different discussion.
0: Yeah, but in that case, I would sell the house and buy a different house,
2: mm-hmm.
0: and I'd still sell the truck.
2: And I'd still live on one of your incomes for the next year after you get married and just pay off the debt or sell the truck and then live off one of your incomes.
0: You
2: want to
0: keep the truck, you need to pay it off inside of a year and a half and the other debt too, and keep the house. And then when that's done, then we'll talk about selling the house and moving to a different house with the equity. But selling the house to get out of debt is...
2: We rarely recommend that.
0: No, almost never. Only in extreme situations where somebody's really going to be broke. But there doesn't need to be an our house. And our anything, because you're not married. It's very, very dangerous. Don't do this, folks. So, yeah, you do what you want to do. But if I were you, I'd be married by the end of the weekend and have a wonderful anniversary that we can always remember was the 250th anniversary of the United States of America. And there we go. Hee-haw. And you know, you can make jokes about fireworks on your honeymoon the rest of your life,
2: okay,
0: right?
2: So, yep.
0: Anyway, have some fun with it. But yeah, I'm because dude, y'all have been everything but married for a very long time. You talk like an old married guy. I mean, you don't even sound like, you know, so you really do need to get this stuff in the right order so that you don't get somebody doesn't get burned here. Christina is in Cincinnati. Hi, Christina. How are you?
3: Hi, I'm good. How are you all?
0: Better than we deserve. What's up?
3: Well, praise the Lord for that. So my husband and I are working baby steps 4 through 6, and we were just curious on balancing working the steps at the same time. So we have a plan built, as we work all three, but we were just curious if we should be prioritizing working one more aggressively than the other.
0: Well, 4 is set. It's 15% yes. Before you move on. 15% of okay. your household income going into retirement. That one's set. And then the only vacillation is between things that we want to do in the household because we're at intentional rather than intensity stage. Or do we need to save up and move up in car? Do we need to be saving up for a vacation? Those are kinds of competing things, right? And then, age and aspirations of the kids for college, you know, it's a completely different discussion about baby step 5 if you have 2 people in high school versus 2 2-year-olds or 2 3-year-olds or something, right?
2: So how old are your kids?
3: We have just 1 daughter, and she's 1.
0: Okay. Well, there's no panic about baby step 5, and so if you, in that situation, wanted to just do something that was representative of having touched that base, meaning we're going to put $100 a month or $200 a month or something in a 529 just to get started on it, it's not really enough, but it'll get us started, and then we're going to concentrate on knocking out the house. That's what a lot of people do in your situation.
2: Yeah, or you look up and when the kid's 7, 8, and be like, okay, what's tuition looking like now, and how aggressively do we need to be saving for this then? But yeah, I wouldn't be concerned, but I would open one and start putting a little bit of money
0: just to keep it going. Just say I'm on baby step 5.
2: Yeah,
0: and you don't have to be putting a lot in there. And then attack the house. That's what most people do. What are you all trying to do? What are you thinking, Christina?
3: Well, so we do invest currently in a 529. We opened it pretty much after she was born, like the next month.
0: Good.
3: And I think I'm in a unique situation. We're planning for life, but I actually work at a university. And one of the benefits that we receive is that dependents can attend for free.
0: Right.
3: Now I have to be employed at the time of attendance. Mm-hmm. So that's why we're kind of planning for life. But
2: smart.
3: I think that's kind of what we're trying to balance. And then I know you guys talked about the 15% for baby step 4, but with Roth IRAs, we're actually coming in closer to 19% of our household income.
0: I wouldn't do that.
3: Okay. So we should kind of readjust that to 15%
0: yes.
3: to apply either to 5 or 6.
0: Until your house is paid off. Yeah.
3: Okay. Perfect.
2: Yep. Yeah. And I wouldn't, I think you said it, Christina, but I agree with you on planning more of life happening because I don't want you feel like you have to be stuck in a job for 18 years, right? If you, just for your kid to get free tuition, right? Christina, in 5 or 6 years, it may look different. And so when
0: I
2: you do
0: almost
2: save
0: made it.
2: Five
0: they fired me when they were 17. Yeah.
2: Yeah, that's right.
0: Yeah, no, I've actually gotten that call. Oh, man. Wow.
2: But good job, you guys.
0: Yeah, you're doing
2: being
0: great.
2: Being a young family and doing this,
0: you're gonna
2: it's
0: be,
2: great.
0: You're going to be in such good shape. You really are doing great. Well done.

0: Hey guys, George Camel here. Two things you should know about me. I love a good movie, and I hate overpaying for things. And Angel just checked both boxes. They've got a new movie called Young Washington, the story of George Washington's early life as a soldier before he became a founding father. And whether you're a history buff or not, this was a gripping, entertaining thrill ride of a prequel to The Guy on the Dollar Bill. 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
4: Today's question comes from Brett in Kansas. My wife and I are currently paying off $80,000 of debt. At what point can we start to budget for a little bit of fun? We have been working nonstop to pay this off and want to add some fun money to the budget. Oh, it's a great question. And $80,000, that's a long trek, right? If, depending on what you guys make, could be a couple of years. And so You know, one thing that we have found that helps a lot of families when there's a lot of debt, a massive amount of debt, is after certain debts are paid, and you guys look up and say, okay, after we climb this mountain or after we do this, when it comes to the numbers, just to have like a breather, to find something that you, not expensive and not, you know, that's going to cost you guys a lot, but like, what's one thing we can do to enjoy ourselves that we can look forward to? And sometimes that's like something for free, right? That you just plan and you're going to make this thing special. But I would say to be able to piece it out, when you look at the whole thing, I feel like it can be very overwhelming. But when you find these milestones within the $80,000 journey, that's helpful. But also the math is the math. And the deeper you sacrifice, the more money that goes to this debt, the faster you are going to pay it off. So if you go and take a trip or something, let me pay off a debt, it's not going to work.
1: I can never tell when someone asks a question this way whether they are just whining, like, wow, get over yourself, or whether they really have been going like 100 hours a week and they really haven't even bought a jar of mustard. I mean, you know.
4: What part of the spectrum is this?
1: What extreme are they on?
4: Right.
1: If you're on the whining side and you're just, oh, grow up, shut up, fun is not defined by spending, you know. If you're on the other side, yeah, do what Rachel said. Set yourself a milestone and go, okay, we're going to go buy Chick-fil-A with coupons, and that's our big woohoo when we knock out that particular debt. Okay, because we've not been out to eat, but we're going to go do that. But, you know, what's interesting is that we define fun as with money. When can we do something fun? When you do something fun. It just doesn't necessarily require money. But it's like the only way we can have fun is if we have money spending going on. Well, that's not true. We all know that's shallow and not accurate. So don't define fun as necessarily spending. So let's go throw the Frisbee in the park. That's fun. The one we've already got. You don't go buy one. The Frisbee. Okay? And whatever. I don't care, but, you know, is, you know, but we define fun as I want to go on a cruise. You know? And no, you can't do that. You're broke and $80,000 in debt. If that's what you're talking about, no. But if you're talking about, I'm going
4: to
1: finally... Well,
4: that's where you have to get creative, because I do know, yeah, you know, have fun is,
1: it's,
4: you know,
1: okay,
4: going to the movies, it's going to the zoo with the kid. Like, all of this costs money to go and do experiences or to go do something for a lot of things. But what you're saying is exactly right. Find the joy in life. Like, when you can do that, contentment starts to build, and that gets magnified as you build wealth, too, which is an amazing characteristic to have. So, yeah, what are the things that you can do? Is it game night? You know, as a family, is it going on walks? Like, go do something. Go live your life and have a great life. It doesn't have to cost a lot.
1: Yeah. I mean, think about families that lived in a time when you could not purchase fun. I mean, you were stuck with family Monopoly. You had to play Monopoly with your family. That was the only thing you could do. Because, I mean, jigsaw puzzles, you were stuck with that. Remember COVID, when you were stuck in there with your family and you couldn't do anything? Because people found a way to spend money then anyway.
4: Yeah, I think online shopping went up.
1: Stacks of wine bottles outside their doorway. But, yeah. But anyway, yeah. So, but be careful how you define fun.
4: That's a good point, yeah.
1: Eve is in Memphis. Hi, Eve. How are you?
5: Hello. I'm fine. Thank you for taking my call.
1: Sure. What's up?
5: So, just a bit of background. My husband and I, we have been in education for years, and I mean, our own education, and have followed unpredictable work, moving internationally, and really genuinely not having a savings margin for a lot of our adult life. And so we don't really have a habit for that. And we're wanting to get on the same page for that. But I grew up watching my dad go bankrupt twice from day trading on borrowed house equity. And that makes me scary, wary of risk. And my husband had the opposite background of, you know, growing up pretty humbly and family saving in very, you know, boring savings accounts and bonds. And I feel like now he's going in the opposite direction. Yeah. He's drawn to crypto and IPOs, and he feels like he's older and he's had to wait so long to have the margin to invest that he wants a fast return. And he is reasonable, but like, we're both scientists. We like to see the full picture and get a full understanding. And I feel like I'm lost with trying to figure out everything. And yeah, with his hours, he doesn't have time to, like, sit down with people.
1: Yeah, so, you know, I think it's a good idea with his hours that he sits down with you and he sits down with people, because he's getting ready to make some huge mistakes.
5: Yeah, I just feel like when I do the research myself, he listens, but like I'm not confident enough to explain it back to him clearly. He wants it like
1: Let's pretend that we actually could sit down across the table from both of you and say, mm-hmm. hey, husband, your parents had it wrong. They never invested. They only saved. You have to invest. Mm-hmm. And by the way, Eve's parents obviously had it wrong. They day traded into bankruptcy twice with the home equity. And both of those things are influencing these decisions in a toxic way. Mm-hmm. And then you add to that, he's decided he's going to be desperate and rash, which when I'm desperate and rash, because it's coming at me, I'm late to the game, so I have to play catch-up. I'm going to swing for the fence. I'm going to try to hit home runs only. You're going to strike out. As soon as I get that desperate, the way your husband is sounding, I get stupid. And it sounds like he's getting stupid. Crypto's stupid. It's a stupid swing for the fence. Okay? Day trading, stupid. It's a swing for the fence. But also not investing and instead just saving like
4: bonds.
1: His parents does
4: yeah.
1: is stupid. So, Rachel, your book, we've got to send it to them. Know Yourself, Know Your Money. Because their family of origins are really impacting this.
4: Yeah, of the fear and the motivation of what's going on. But then you got to get beyond that, Eve. And I would want to know from him, like, what is that motivation? Like, I understand that he feels like he doesn't have enough time. But if you guys ran out numbers in an S&P 500 to see where you guys would be, because how old are you all?
5: I'm 40. He's 48.
4: Okay, so I'm just
1: Good
4: curious
1: Lord.
4: To say, like, yeah, in the next 20 years, if you did the safe route, get pretty much guaranteed.
1: What's your
4: what
1: income?
4: Are we going to have?
5: So income and like net take home right now is about $11,000 a month.
1: Okay. And so what if we put away $2,000 a month?
5: That's what I kind of want to do. And I think he's like, we need to rerun some numbers of budgets. We've got some money getting freed up now. We have a kid who was in private school who's going to a public high school, you know, so we have margin. I can see the margin coming. We've agreed we're going to save up the emergency fund first.
1: Yeah. Eve, if you put $2,000 a month in just an S&P 500, which is an investment in the stock market, but it's not a day trade and it's not mm-hmm. crypto, okay? The average
5: yeah.
1: annual rate of return of the stock market in the United States since it began is 11.8%. If it averaged 11%, and you put $2,000 away from age 40 to age 67, you'd have $4 million.
5: That's what you should be doing. To consider about as well. So I think, you know, we haven't been saving for college yet. I think we kind of need a relatively succinct way to see what are the investment strategies, what are the ways to do this, and what point we should think about.
1: And that requires sitting down with someone that knows something that you all don't know.
4: Yeah, mm-hmm. Check out SmartVestor at RamseySolutions.com and sit down with a financial planner who gets excited about watching your money grow, right? They're not anti that kind of thing. They're pro all of that. And look at the big picture, and it's wisdom. And I feel like that's what's scaring me about his decisions is it feels immature. It does not feel wise.

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0: Bill is in Austin, Texas. Hey, Bill, what's up?
1: Hey, Mr. Ramsey and Ms. Cruz. I appreciate you guys taking my call.
0: Sure. How can we help?
1: So I'm trying to get on the same page with my girlfriend here, and we're trying to start saving money. I want to obviously start planning for our future. I think we just can't get on the same page. Every time I bring up finances, it often turns into a confrontation. So I'm just trying to figure out the best way to go about it and show her, you know, what we're looking at financially, because we've really never sat down together and looked at it as a whole. I just want to see what you guys
0: how long have y'all been
1: have
0: dating?
1: In mind based on the finances. We've been dating for 2.5 years.
2: Okay. How old are you guys?
1: I'm 26 and she's 28.
2: Okay.
0: Okay. And so when you start talking about, you know, someday when we're married, we're going to combine finances and this is what it looks like, it turns into a confrontation. What does that mean?
1: So basically, like, I obviously want to start planning for our future and stuff like that. And I've told her that, and she doesn't want to obviously take any steps, to start planning for our future because we're not married. Now, I know obviously you said not to, you know, get into houses and cars and stuff together until you're married. And I've already made that mistake. But I'm kind of sure.
0: Wait. You know, you've already made that mistake. You bought a house together?
1: Yeah, so I worked for a home builder.
0: I don't care. You bought a house together. Make sure I understand what you're saying.
1: Yes, sir.
0: And you bought cars together.
1: I own mine outright, and then I'm on hers as well.
0: Yeah. And you're shocked that this woman doesn't want to talk to you about money anymore until you marry her. Of course she doesn't.
1: Well, yeah, I just, you know.
0: She's tired of waiting on you.
1: I know. I just want to feel like it's going to be...
0: You bought a house!
1: I think that marriage flips the switch, you know, and then it's like, all right, well, now we have to...
0: You bought a house! That's not like a little small step. Like, this isn't like we shoot coupons at Costco. You bought a freaking house, man.
2: Okay, so...
0: And then you bought a car for her, and it's in your name, and she feels insecure about you talking about the future without a ring on her finger. Well, no kidding, dude.
1: Yeah.
0: This is you.
1: Yeah, I've been thinking about, you know... Yeah, I know. I've been thinking about, obviously, marriage and stuff. It just scares me, because I'm like...
0: Bought a house!
1: We've been basically... Okay. Married, but
0: how do you scared about marriage after you bought a house together?
2: Because a house is not a lifelong commitment. I know.
1: Yeah, I just don't want to feel like
0: that's the mortgage company
1: going to flip a switch in her, you know, her mind that wow, okay, now we're married, now we need to save money. It's like, why aren't we saving money right now?
2: Okay, so is the saving the money the tension point that you're wanting to put money away and she just wants to spend? What is that one of the tension points?
1: Yeah, it's a tension point on that. She owes money back to the IRS, so I'm trying to tell her, hey, you know, this can really screw us, you know, in the long run if they start garnishing her wages and everything like that. So, like, we got to get on top of that. She's making minimum payments, but, like, we need to start, you know, taking it more serious. And,
0: okay,
1: you know, I'm trying to...
0: All right, I'm going to quit beating on you. What would I do if I were in your shoes? The two of you need to schedule a meeting with a marriage counselor this week. And I want you to begin pre-marriage counseling and decide if you're going to get married and if you can align enough on your finances in order to spend your life together. And then you either need to pull the plug on this thing and sell the house and the car and go on your merry way, or you need to get married as soon as you can get aligned. And I'm talking a month from now. You need to make a decision.
1: Okay.
0: Because you're trying to handle all of this while she feels like she's dangling on the end of a hook like a worm over a bass. And
2: because
0: she's tired
2: of it. Because, yeah.
0: She's tired of it. And she doesn't know how to focus.
1: I'm trying to show her.
0: You're not in a seat to tell her what to do about anything. You're just the boyfriend.
1: Yeah.
0: So you guys cannot, you know, you can't go. If it's your wife, the two of you can sit down and go, hey, we're going to attack this IRS thing because this is going to screw us. So your statement would be correct then. But you're trying to make
2: you,
0: a statement from a position of
2: power that you don't
0: position
2: have.
0: Of a seat that you're not sitting in.
2: Yeah.
1: Yeah. I'm just trying to.
0: I know. You want everybody to be on the same page.
1: I pay for the house and everything. I pay for everything, you know, for the house. I pay for the house. I pay for my car, water, trash, and, you know, everything that comes with the house. I pay for auto insurance.
0: What does she make?
1: I pay for everything.
0: What does she make?
1: So, she makes $3,000 per month, and then she makes commission, depending on, you know, sales that she makes.
0: So, in your marriage counseling, if you're going to go do what I tell you to do, you guys need to sit down and do a mock budget that says if we were married, we would put all of our money on the table, and here's what we would do with our money.
2: Yeah.
0: We would pay the house payment, we'd pay the car payment, we'd pay the IRS, we would eat, and our money would be shared, and we would make decisions together that are wise and going forward. But you're starting to regret, you're starting to resent her for not carrying her half of the load, and yet you signed this deal up.
1: Yeah.
0: You made this mess.
2: And Bill, I would also lead with a lot of humility too.
0: Yeah.
2: I feel like you know, you're pointing at her, you're going to screw this up if you don't, if you're just doing minimum payments, and it felt a little I understand what you're saying. You have an urgency, but the urgency can come off as very shameful and down-putting, and you have it figured out and she doesn't, and do you know what I mean? Like the emotional intelligence of I think a healthy marriage is both sitting down and be like, okay, what's your desire? Here's my desire.
0: Yep.
2: Here's what I'm thinking. Here's the story that I've made up in my head, Bill, is that you think I suck with money and I have to get this right for you to marry me to make me worthy of marriage. Am I not worthy now? I don't know. Like, there could be so many things attached to this. And you gotta walk through all of that. Yeah. I would, before you get married.
0: So I would go to a pre-marriage counselor today. And I would get to the root issues,
2: yeah.
0: And let's see if we can get aligned, and then very, very quickly get married, or let's start taking this thing apart.
2: Because if I'm her, my car is attached to this guy.
0: Yep.
2: My home is attached to this guy.
0: Yep.
2: I make $3,000 a month.
0: Yep.
2: And here he is.
0: And I owe the IRS.
2: Here he is telling me what I need to be doing.
0: Signed me up for all this, he still resents me because he has to pay for everything.
2: Yep. I don't know. There would be a lot, I think, there that she may not even realize. I don't know. But,
0: She feels hung out to dry. You know, and no, she don't want to talk about the future with you because the present with you sucks. Of course not. I mean, it's not good.
2: But it's all good intentions.
0: No.
2: But Bill is trying. I hear you, Bill. Like, because we have some people that they're so hardcore with, I mean, obviously not our principals because he went and bought a house and but like, people are so good. I mean, their motivation is good of like, I want to save money, I want to be responsible, and I want these things, but you end up coming off very unattractive, very controlling, kind of shameful.
0: When you do it out of order, particularly.
2: Yeah. So there has to be a lot of humility in this.
0: Yeah.
2: And you guys need to get on the same page. And she's going to be different than you too, Bill, when it comes to money. She might be a spender, always. And you may be the saver, always. And that is the dynamic, which is beautiful. And in marriage, you need each other. So that's a good thing. She doesn't need to turn into you, but she does need to be a responsible adult too. So I hear that side of it. Oh, man. Bill.
0: Yeah.
2: Put a ring on it. If she's the one.
0: The only shot you've got at this is not continuing like it is. And it's not just go get married this weekend either, because you've got a mess. You don't know what you're getting into. So you guys need to get some good coaching, some good counseling from a good marriage counselor, and settle in and get married very quickly as soon as you can.
2: Yeah, make a decision.
0: Align
2: you guys are 26 and 27. And
0: because
2: so
0: she's dangling on the end of a hook and she's tired of it. I promise you that's what's going on. I promise you. And, you know, that's the way it is. Open phones at 888-825-5225.

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0: 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Hi, Paige. How are you?
6: I'm doing all right. Thanks so much for taking my call.
0: Sure. How can we help?
6: So my husband was recently, his position was eliminated after several years with a Christian organization. And so he's actively looking for a job, but we have some medical debt. I have a child that has a chronic illness, so we have monthly bills for his care. And so I have a little less than $3,000 in medical debt right now. We have 4 months reserve. We do not have any debt except our home. But I'm trying to
0: understand. How much is the 4 months reserve? How much money is that?
6: I have about $15,000.
0: Okay.
6: Right now, and then
0: how long ago was your husband laid off?
6: He was let know in April. His kind of contract ended this last month, and now he's been given 2.5 months severance.
0: And so he's known about this for months upon months upon months. What type of work was he doing in the ministry?
6: Christian education. So he's been actively looking and applying for jobs. So hopefully, and there are a few things that he's got on the horizon. But we have these medical bills, so I'm trying to figure out how to pay those off the best. I understand, like, the snowball method, and I was going to
0: start
6: with the smallest
0: amount. No, that doesn't work. None of that works. Right now, everything's on hold till he gets a job.
6: Right.
0: Are you working outside the home?
6: I do. I work with the same organization, and so I'm looking for some other options. I think it's possible that my position feels a little precarious right now as well.
0: That's probable.
6: Right.
0: Yeah.
6: So we're just trying to figure out. I've called billing for all of these.
0: It doesn't
6: medical
0: matter.
6: Bills.
0: It's only $3,000.
6: Right.
0: You could write a check today, but I'm not going to.
6: Right. That's my question. What do I do?
0: No,
6: how do we move on from here?
0: we wait. We wait, and we go get income. Both of us go get income now.
6: Okay.
0: Now, was he teaching or was he in administration?
6: He was in administration.
0: Does he have the ability to start doing online teaching as a side hustle starting tonight, ready, set, go?
6: Sure.
0: Do it.
6: Yeah, I mean, I think, yeah.
0: Sign up. Start being professor to some online classes tonight. You can sign up for those immediately. And income will start coming immediately. I want him to load up on that.
7: While he's looking.
0: And turn the television off or throw a brick through it. No wasting time right now.
6: Sure. Okay.
0: No wasting time. Income. I want some interim income until he lands the next gig, because until then we're in limbo, and limbo is scary as crud, isn't it, Paige?
6: Indeed.
7: So because he was laid off in April, right? And you said they all had 2 months of severance.
0: No.
7: Mm-hmm. Okay. Yeah. So you're ending. Yeah. So you're calling at the beginning of July when the severance is.
6: He was paid out. So he was paid out through his contract, which was the end of June. So now we are starting the 2.5 months.
7: Okay, that's good. Okay, so you have July and August of severance.
0: Which the way I look at that is, if he lands something this week, that's 2.5 months signing bonus to the next gig.
7: Yeah.
6: Right.
7: Yeah.
6: Great. Right.
0: It's flush money. It's gravy money. It's extra money, and we write a check, pay off the. So what you're dealing with, and it's a fair thing that you're dealing with, though, it is my child has an illness, and I've got this financial stress, and we've all, he's lost his income, I'm probably going to. So you've got a lot of angst in the air, and what I'm trying to do is get something
7: controlled.
0: The faster some kind of money starts coming in, even if it's not the permanent solution, the lower your anxiety goes.
6: Okay. Yeah. And we've met our out-of-pocket deductible for the year.
0: Yeah.
6: So, and that is part of his severance. He'll be they're going to cover COBRA for us through the end of the year. So we have, like, we're not going to incur any more medical bills.
0: Well, you're probably going to get a health package at the next place, and he's probably going to land that in the next 30 days.
6: Right. And he's working hard to do so. It's just a tricky time.
0: Yeah, it's just scary.
6: It was tricky, right?
0: We're walking the Grand Canyon on a freaking tightrope. I mean, this is scary.
6: Yeah.
0: And so I think you're going to be okay. I don't hear anything that panics me, but I can relate to your anxiety, and I think your anxiety is valid.
6: Right.
0: But I don't want it to be my activator. And so what we're going to do is we're going to protect the $15,000.
7: Yeah, but the answer is we don't pay the $3,000.
0: Don't pay the $3,000 today. Protect the $15,000. Protect the severance. Okay. Cut everything out of your budget. Go to beans and rice and beans. You're not going out to eat.
6: Yep.
0: We're not going to celebrate the severance check, you know, unless it's with water and cereal, right? I mean, so we're going to, the storm is here. We're putting plywood on the windows. And when the storm passes, we'll take the plywood down.
6: Sure.
0: That's what we're doing.
6: And we feel like we've been taking those steps. I think it's just a matter of, do I call these medical companies and say, just let it run?
0: They're useless. They don't care.
6: that's what I'm finding. It's been really frustrating.
0: Yeah, but you're not talking to Intelligent Life.
6: So we just let it sit until something lands and then pay it off.
0: They'll use the fact that you called and try to turn on your honor and turn on everything else to get you to go ahead and pay it. They'll shame you, won't they?
6: 100%.
0: Yeah, that's what they do. Yeah.
6: Already somebody say, well, we won't make another appointment until you pay this bill. And I've said, but I am paying, we've been making. Yeah.
0: Well, I won't make another appointment with you anyway. I'm tired of you people. I think we'll go somewhere else.
6: So,
0: I can handle that.
6: It's just we just feel like we've been in this tricky place. And so I've been trying to decide, do I just write a check?
0: What medical professional actually said that? Was that a collector or the actual administrator in the office?
6: It was a billing department.
0: Yeah, that's bull. They don't have control of the appointments.
6: So
0: that was complete BS.
6: Okay. So it sounds like we are just, the best thing is to hold tight.
0: Exactly.
6: Really?
0: Exactly. And I'm just trying to give you some information that normalizes where you are to where it doesn't feel quite so sketchy. Yeah. So the billing department doesn't make appointments. They're full of crap. They were just trying to collect a bill, and they make up stories, and they shame, and they do whatever else. So heck with that. And, yeah, he gets a job, but he's got a game on. I mean, get part-time income, short-term income, long-term income, income, both of you. Like your hair's on fire. Because the faster you stack cash, the lower your stress goes and the better he interviews. When you walk into interview and you're scared to death for your house being foreclosed on, you don't interview as well as when you walk in with cash stacked in the bedroom. You walk different and you talk different. Your octave is different in your voice. Everything changes. You have zero swagger when you're desperate. And you don't want to do that. You don't, because you're not attractive hire. At that point, scares people when you're scared. So that's why I'm telling you, go get some income, and it'll help him close the deal on the permanent upgrade, and he'll probably get an upgrade in his job. Wow. Sorry you guys are facing that. We're on your team, though. We're here to help you. If you need us again, you call anytime.

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Normal's broke. 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Dave Ramsey here. For more than 30 years of talking to folks on the air, I can tell you that most people are broke. Not because they don't make enough money, but because they don't have a plan. Money comes in, money goes out, and they still got nothing to show for it. Listen, you work too hard to be broke. And if you don't tell your money where to go, you'll always wonder where it went. That's why you need a plan, a real plan, one where every dollar has a job. 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
1: Sonia Ricone of WABC-TV. A controversial decision ahead of tomorrow's U.S. World Cup match against Belgium. FIFA announcing it is lifting the red card suspension against America's star player, and so full Aaron Balogun will be playing. Sources tell ABC News President Trump called FIFA's president last week urging the suspension be reviewed. Trump today thanking FIFA for reversing a great injustice.
2: Belgium's Football Association says it is astonished, alleging FIFA is in contradiction with its own rules and vowing to investigate options, quote, to protect the fundamental principles of fair play in our sport. With 3 goals in 4 games, Balogun is the leading scorer for the U.S. men's national team in this World Cup.
1: ABC's Christian Cordero. President Trump is off to meet with NATO leaders tomorrow in Turkey. 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
3: Here's the official forecast. A chance of rain and thunderstorms tonight as we drop down to 73. Sunny early tomorrow with rain and thunderstorms likely by afternoon. 89 the high, a heat index of 98. Tomorrow night, partly cloudy and 72. Tuesday, afternoon showers and thunderstorms possible. We'll reach 89. Tuesday night, more showers and thunderstorms down to 72. Wednesday, mostly sunny, scattered afternoon showers and a high of 90. I'm Craig Allen on Talk Radio 102.3.
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3: Interesting things that happened afterwards. We haven't visited that stuff since we were in the seventh grade. And I think it's about time that we spend a little time with Kenneth C. Davis talking about that era in our history. Well, it's the reason why we're celebrating America 250 this summer and on Saturday. So thank you for joining us on America at Night. Coming up next, a little history lesson about the Revolutionary War with my friend Kenneth C. Davis, historian and author of the Don't Know Much About Book series. It's America at Night, America 250. Thanks for joining us.
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3: Welcome back to America at Night with McGraw-Milhaven. McGraw is out this week. Josh Gilbert filling in, and we've got a special treat for you. It is Independence Day week, and I call it Independence Day. You know, some people have 4th of July. I say Independence Day because there is a little muddledness there on what the actual date is that we should be celebrating, and that's what Kenneth C. Davis is going to help us parse through. He is the author of the Don't Know Much About Books series, author of so many books now on history. He is a historian. He is my friend, and I'm glad to share him with you on this holiday week leading up to the 4th of July, Independence Day. And Kenneth C. Davis, thanks for joining us on America at Night.
15: Josh, it is always a great pleasure to be with you, and it's always fun to talk about history. And I know some people are going to reach for the dial, but don't. Stay on it, because history is fun. It's not boring. It's not dull. It's not dreary. It's not dates and battles and speeches. It's real people doing extraordinary things. And here we are 250 years later after one of the most extraordinary chapters in not only American history, but in world history.
3: And 250 years, Ken, you're old enough. I'm not old enough. You're old enough to remember the bicentennial, 200 years. What is it about these landmark dates that that we should be remembering and celebrating?
15: You know, when we hit these big round numbers, it becomes more significant. We saw a lot of that with World War II remembrances a few years ago when we were hitting the 75th and then the 80th remembrances of things like Pearl Harbor or D-Day. These things have more, we attach more meaning to them in a way when they're a nice rounded number. But of course, I think it's important important to remember them every year and to talk about them every year. And that's why I've been doing this for more years than I want to say. And thank you, Josh, for saying I'm old enough to remember the last bicentennial, and you're not.
3: They brought out the big tall ships, and I remember the quarters. You'd flip the quarter on the back.
15: That's right.
3: Kid, you'd collect them because they had the little drummer boy on the back.
15: And one of the things that I remember extremely well, and I don't know if it was on every station or if it was just CBS that did this, they were the bicentennial minutes. And there was this, you know, really, that's what it was, a 60-second little snippet of history that they ran every day during that year, building up to the 4th of July. And I think it really made an impression. We've had things like the PBS series called Liberty, and PBS has done some extraordinary things over the years. But anything, I think, that makes the history alive, meaningful, relevant, and most of all human, does a great service, because as you and I have talked about many times over the years, for most of us, history is unfortunately that recitation of dates and battles, and it was pretty dull back in whether it was junior high or high school, and that's too bad. And that's one of the reasons that Americans are woefully ignorant about their history.
3: Yeah, and I always say I wish I could go back to grade school, high school, college, and retake some of those history classes, because it felt like work to memorize the dates. But truly, as we always say, history is just telling a story. And, you know, we stay up late at night binge watching stories and Netflix shows and everything. This is the same, except, hey, this one actually really happened. So, Ken, I want to get into a bunch of stuff today. We're going to talk about the Revolutionary War. We'll talk about, speaking of dates, you know, the Declaration of Independence is signed, and then, what, 7-8 years later, the war finally ends. So I think we forget about that 8-year period in there. And, you know, you mentioned the 250th anniversary. This is America 250. A lot of celebrations going on,
15: right?
3: Especially this week, leading up all year, celebrations going on. I remember the Queen had her Diamond Jubilee at 75. What do you get somebody for a 250th anniversary?
15: Well, another tall ship parade here in New York City, at least. We will have that once again here in, I live in Lower Manhattan, and so we'll be treated to, it's actually a 2-day extravaganza. And I think those ships are sailing around. This will be tall ships, sailing ships, either very old ones or, you know, modern recreations from a number of countries are sending their ships to sail in this parade of tall ship. And it is a thrilling event. And I do recall the one back in 76, and I'm looking forward to the 2026 version. It's a way to, I think, get people excited and interested in history in a way that it's not just about the hot dogs and the picnic and the fireworks. There are some really important ideas and some really important people that we should talk about when we talk about the 4th of July and when we call it Independence Day. And now I just have to also, a couple of things. First of all, most people don't realize that July 4th, 1776, the war had already been going on for a full year, started a year before in April 1775. And then the other important aspect of this, and I always like to remind people, is that John Adams thought we would celebrate July 2nd as the day of independence, because that's the day that Congress actually voted in favor of a resolution, not a revolution, a resolution of independence. And he wrote home to his lovely wife Abigail that night and said, "This is the day we will celebrate with parades and bonfires and church bells ringing." And he was just off, because it was July 4th, 1776, that Congress adopted Jefferson's Declaration of Independence, which explained the reasons why Congress had taken that vote 2 days earlier. And just one other quick note of clarification, that when we say the declaration was signed on July 4th, that's not quite accurate. It was adopted by Congress, but only two people actually signed that paper that night, John Hancock, the president of the Congress, and the secretary of the Congress, who was witnessing to the fact that the vote had been passed. Most of those big signatures, remember, including John Hancock's, didn't come until the final version was prepared later in August of 1776.
3: So here's the deal, and I'm going to talk about this next hour. I'll put a poll to the listeners to see when do we want to celebrate the 4th of July, because, Ken, I think it should be on the weekend. It falls perfectly this year. We get the 3rd off as a celebrated holiday. The 4th falls on the Saturday, the first Saturday of July, and then we all get to sleep in the next day after staying up late watching fireworks. I think it's perfect this year. But the question is, do you celebrate it when you vote on it? Do you celebrate it when it's signed? Or do you celebrate it when the last person signs it? Because we could be celebrating Independence Day in August.
15: That's absolutely correct. Well, I've always been a proponent of kind of doing what people do in other countries, bridge this whole thing together. So we should have Independence holiday from July 2nd to July 4th, and wherever it falls, that way at least we have a three-day break. You know, do what John Adams said, celebrate July 2nd, and I don't know if we're going to get such a holiday, but I think it's fun to just recognize that piece. And John Adams, of course, a major giant figure in the movement for independence, also the central feature in a PBS series a few years ago that's quite excellent, played by Paul Giamatti, and Abigail Adams is played by Laura Linney. And it's a wonderful way to get a sense of the history of who these people were. He was not an easy person to get along with. And one of the reasons that John Adams said that Thomas Jefferson should write the Declaration of Independence was that most of the people in the Congress didn't like him, John Adams. So he thought it would be better if it came from this young Virginian who seemed to have a very good reputation as a writer.
3: And you call my boss when we're done here, and you tell him Josh gets 3 days off next year, 2nd, 3rd, and 4th.
15: You can tell him the historian said so.
3: All right, so let's go all the way back and talk about this thing as we're leading up to the Pilgrims get here in 1620. They weren't the first, but they certainly weren't the last. What goes on after the Pilgrims get here and the war starts, as you say, in 1775? What was going on in America in that time?
15: That's a long distance there to travel, but let's set the picture a little bit from the let's say the middle of the 1700s, the 18th century. The 13 colonies had been established. Of course, there were also French and British colonies in what we think of now as Canada. They would be fought over before there was an American Revolution. There was a big war that we call the French and Indian War, and it was finally solved in 1763. It was part of a much larger war between England and France called the Seven Years' War, and part of that was that the British essentially took control of Canada, and they made some decisions that related to the rest of North America at the time. They basically said the rest of the country was going to be off limits. And a lot of colonists, British American colonists, weren't so happy with that idea, including one named George Washington, who actually got his first experience in uniform fighting in that French and Indian War as a young lieutenant in the Virginia militia. And Washington's experience in that war was not too happy. He ended up surrendering on July 4th, it so happens, in a place called Fort Necessity, which is now in what would be the vicinity of Pittsburgh, Pennsylvania.
3: Well, let me ask you this. Fighting in the army, George Washington was, did these men and women that live here, did they consider themselves British?
15: That's a really important and good question, and I think there's no question that most Americans of that time were were considered themselves British citizens. Of course, there were immigrants coming into the country from other places. There were a great many German immigrants. Usually these were people who were coming for the same reasons that immigrants have come to America from the very beginning. Land, opportunity, escaping political troubles at home, and a great many Germans came specifically to Pennsylvania. In fact, in the 1750s, Benjamin Franklin complained about all the immigrants who were coming in because they didn't speak English, they were changing the street signs, and they weren't teaching their children English, and he wanted to do something about that. So we've always had this uneasy relationship with immigrants coming in and being different from us. But there's no question that most Americans of that time would have been first, second, maybe third generation British American colonists. And that was part of the whole reason for the revolution, that many of those people didn't think that they, as Americans, as American colonists, had the same rights that British citizens had. And that was part of the very complicated story of why a revolution finally came.
3: And that famous Midnight Ride of Paul Revere, we always say, you know, the British are coming, the British are coming. But we have some scholarly work that said, why would he have said that? He was British.
15: Well, he actually said, this is documented, and I've written about Paul Revere's ride in a couple of my books, including one called America's Hidden History, which is about mostly about a fellow named Joseph Warren, one of those fascinating people from that period. What Revere probably actually yelled that night was, the regulars are coming, and the regulars meaning British regular troops were coming, and they were coming to Lexington and Concord to confiscate gunpowder that had been stolen from a British garrison, and also to try and arrest Samuel Adams and John Hancock, who were seen as ringleaders of this growing rebellion in Massachusetts at the time. And we're talking, of course, about April 19th, 1775. And once upon a time, everybody used to memorize that poem about Paul Revere's ride and knew that date very well. I think that that poem and its author have kind of fallen into the dustbin of history.
3: Well, it's always important to remember all these things. That's why we always talk to Kenneth C. Davis every Independence Day week leading up to the holiday. He is the author of the Don't Know Much About Book series. We're going to take a break here for a second, but before we get into it, because in the next segment, I do want to talk about the Revolutionary War. Ken Burns just did a wonderful documentary on PBS about it. It's a war that, you know, we focus a lot on World War II, and we focus a lot on the Civil War in this country. But sometimes we forget to go all the way back to the beginning. What was the war fought over? Was it taxes on tea?
15: It was certainly a lot more than taxes on tea or stamps or all of those other things that we probably should have learned back in sixth grade. They were fuel that went on the fire, but it was a much bigger issue. And then when we get to the talking about Thomas Jefferson's declaration and what it meant, not only at the time, but ever since, he was expressing some very, very profound ideas, the most profound of which I think is that that the government must be rule with the consent of the governed. And this, of course, was a pretty radical idea in a time when kings and religious leaders were the heads of most nations, most states, and had most of the power, which was unlimited, and the voice of the people was not usually heard.
3: It's Kenneth C. Davis. He is the author of the Don't Know Much About Book series. He's walking us through the Revolutionary War tonight on America at Night. We're going to take a break, and when we come back, talk to Ken about the war itself. How was it fought? How long was it fought? And how long did George Washington serve as president? We'll get into all of it. It is America at Night with McGraw-Milhaven. Josh Gilbert filling in tonight. Kenneth C. Davis, our guest. We'll have more after this.
4: Coming to you from the heart of the nation, this is America at Night with McGraw-Milhaven.
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3: Back to the program, back to America at Night with McGraw-Milhaven. I am Josh Gilbert, filling in for McGraw this week. And Kenneth C. Davis is our guest. He is the author of the Don't Know Much About book series, and he's joining us to talk about the Revolutionary War and that time in history. It's America 250 right now, so it's always a good chance to catch up on some history that we might have forgotten since, what, the seventh grade?
15: Yeah, usually you start getting it in sixth and seventh grade. I mean, certainly we learn, you know, about 4th of July and Independence Day much earlier than that. But the real history usually starts in fifth, sixth, seventh grade, and then you're supposed to get a year of American history in high school. I was fortunate. I went to a school where I got to study American history a little longer. It became a real passion for me, and partly because, and just as a personal note, as a kid growing up, and we've probably talked about this in the past, Josh, my father was a World War II vet, and our idea of summer vacation was to throw two Army surplus tents in the back of the car, some old sleeping bags, mummy bags they were called, and go off camping. And we went to places like Lake Champlain, which is the site of Fort Ticonderoga, one of the most important early events in the history of the Revolution was the capture of Fort Ticonderoga, a British fortress on Lake Champlain, a very important water route into the north northern colonies. And so I always had this sense that history doesn't just happen in books. It happens to real people in real places. I also went to Gettysburg and Valley Forge as a young boy and really had can remember the sense of standing in those places and knowing that something extraordinary had happened here. And so I think it's always good to all history is local, by the way. So no matter where you are, you're going to find it somewhere. You know, get out of the house, get away from, put down the phone, put down the laptop, go and see these places, feel them, smell them, get the sense of what it was like. And the other thing I would point out that many people are not aware of is that the role of slavery was very significant in the American Revolution, and we have to talk about it in one sense because there was a famous Englishman who said, "How do we hear the loudest yelps for liberty from the drivers of Negroes?" And this is the great contradiction that, you know, men like Thomas Jefferson and George Washington, who were fighting for freedom and liberty and the rights of man, were slaveholders. It's part of the history that we have to talk about. And a great many black soldiers fought in the Revolution. As much as 10% of Washington's army might have been black men. Very often they were enslaved people who were offered their freedom in return for fighting. And they would often replace people who were being drafted. There was a draft. It was on the state level, not a national level. They were often replacing men who didn't want to draft, but be drafted or conscripted, and they would pay for a replacement. And many of those replacements were African-American men who agreed to serve in exchange for their freedom. So it's part of the hidden history of the Revolution that I've tried to write about in some of my books, including one called The Hidden History of America at War, which has a whole chapter about Yorktown and the Revolution that describes some of this. I recall a French general coming in when he sees Washington's army marching by. He said, "Washington is winning this war, fighting this war with an army of teenagers, old men, and slaves." And that pretty much describes the people who made up the Continental Army. These were not trained, polished soldiers. They were often people who were unemployed or, in the case of enslaved people, fighting for their freedom in a literal sense by joining Washington's army. Washington did not want blacks in the army when he first took over. He did not think it would sit well with his fellow slaveholders in the South to have black men armed and instructed how to fight. So it was a contentious issue early in the Revolution.
3: Kenneth C. Davis is our guest, author of the Don't Know Much About book series. We're talking about 1776.
0: and the Revolution. The Declaration of Independence, 1776, we're celebrating America 250 because of it. But the war ends 1783 with the Treaty of Paris. And then the Constitution doesn't even come along until 1789, and that's when we name our first president. So, Ken, are we celebrating the wrong date? Should we be 1789ers?
15: Well, I don't think so at all. I think that we do celebrate, although it doesn't get quite the pomp and fireworks, that we do celebrate Constitution Day in September. And you're absolutely right. From 1776 to 1787, when the Constitution is drafted in Philadelphia, in the same room where the Declaration had been drafted 11 years earlier, they write the rule book for America, largely because the country that emerged victorious in the Revolution was governed by something called the Articles of Confederation, which was a very, very poor national system of governance. It was essentially a mutual defense pact among the 13 colonies. The Congress had very little power. There was no true executive. There was a president of Congress, but he had no executive power. And this is the reason why those men return, some of them return, many of the delegates to the Constitutional Convention are different from the delegates who adopted the Declaration of Independence, but some were the same, including, perhaps most importantly, Benjamin Franklin, who was present at the birth. So, no, I think 1776 and July 4th in particular is an important thing to remember, because Jefferson's words, especially if we look at that preamble, have stood the test of time. When in the course of human events it becomes necessary for one people to dissolve the political bands which have connected them with another, and to assume among the powers of the earth the separate and equal station to which the laws of nature and of nature's God entitle them, a decent respect to the opinions of mankind requires that they should declare the causes which impel them to the separation. That's the long but very beautiful first sentence of the Declaration of Independence. And then, of course, it goes on to say, we hold these truths to be self-evident, that all men are created equal, and they are endowed by their Creator with certain unalienable rights, that among these are their life, liberty, and the pursuit of happiness. And for 250 years, that's what we've been doing, keep our rights for life, liberty, and the pursuit of happiness. And there's been a lot of debate about what that term means over the last 250 years.
0: Well, we all, I think, naively think 1776, that was the year that it all happened, but 7 years until the war actually ended, and then another 6 years for us to get our act together and get a constitution and a president. So it did take a little bit of time. I want to touch on something that you just mentioned there. In the last 250 years, a lot of things have happened, and there's things going on today. But let's look at the irony of what's on our afternoon lunch table on Saturday. It is hamburgers, it is hot dogs, and it is as American as apple pie. But those three foods, well, they didn't come from here.
15: Well, let's call for hot dogs what they were originally called, which is Frankfurters. Hamburg, Germany, Frankfurt, Germany. So, yes, it's. I think it's a reflection of the considerable impact that immigrant food has had on the national table. Of course, Englishmen would have had some boiled meats and some mashed peas, and it's only the introduction of foods from Germany and France and some of the other, and eventually, of course, from Mexico. And of course, the most popular of all, perhaps, is the influence of the Italians. And each of these groups, I should mention now, because it's true today, each of these groups was met with suspicion and worse when they came to the United States. And, of course, that reminds me that the words to the famous song, Yankee Doodle, stick his feather in his hat and called it macaroni, that was a somewhat derogatory reference with phallic implications. But we don't need to go there today.
0: Never a dull moment when it comes to talking history. But the humble apple, not indigenous to the New World. So even that came from across the seas. And who knows, maybe, 50 years from now, we'll be celebrating Independence Day with some samosas. Samosas for everyone, Ken. So I want to wrap up just by mentioning that this is a very important date in history. It is an important date this weekend for us, 250 years. That's nothing to sniff at. And it's been going on for a while, and we'll continue to keep carrying on. Because history, as you always say, Ken, it never repeats itself, but boy, does it rhyme sometimes.
15: It doesn't exactly repeat itself. It certainly goes in cycles. But the real important aspect that I've always tried to is not so much that history repeats itself, but that we learn some of the lessons from it. And unfortunately, those lessons are often lost. And especially when we try and obscure the real history of the country. And, you know, there is a debate and a battle going on right now about which history we teach and how we teach it. Most of the past 50 years, certainly in my career over more than 30 years of writing about history, we've tried to correct some of the mistakes, misconceptions, misteaching of the past. For instance, that these guys who wrote this Declaration of Independence were all wonderful and geniuses, and we see them as marble statues, but they were human beings. And human beings have flaws and contradictions, and certainly men like Washington and Jefferson contained contradictions, and chiefly among them, to come back to this subject because it is so important, the fact that these two men who were willing to sacrifice everything for their freedom kept other human beings in chains. And we can't overlook that very, very basic fact because it influenced American history from the very beginning and continues to this day.
0: Kenneth C. Davis, author of the Don't Know Much About Books series, among all the other books that he has authored. He is my favorite historian, my friend. And we want to get you out of here so you can celebrate America 250 and the Independence
15: Day. I have some apple pie and hot dogs.
0: That's right. But I would be remiss if I didn't mention this part. America at Night with McGraw Milhaven. McGraw out, Josh Gilbert filling in. This is the old Larry King show for all those years ago, and you had a run-in with Larry on this broadcast.
15: Yes, I was telling you off-air, Josh, that when I was a much younger man, more than 35 years ago, I wrote a book called Don't Know Much About History. Nobody knew me. I'd never heard of my name, and I didn't have any, you know, famous credentials. But I was sent down to go on something called the Larry King Show on the 4th of July in Washington, D.C. I'd heard of Larry King, but really didn't know who he was. And I was very lucky. He kind of sat me down and put my headphones on my head and let me talk to Americans for the next 2 hours about American history. And I repeated that a year later when the book came out in paperback, and then went on to become, you know, quite a successful New York Times bestseller list, sold well over a million copies. And I really do credit a lot of that success to my encounter with Larry King 36 years ago.
0: And you said Larry famously didn't read the books because he wanted to ask the questions that the listeners.
15: That's absolutely his reputation at the time. He said, I think he even told me at the time, I haven't read your book. I never do. I want to ask you questions, the kind of questions that people who are out there might ask you because they haven't read your book. And so it was quite a terrific introduction, and I do credit those two nights, those very hot nights in July in Washington, D.C. Fortunately, it was an air-conditioned studio, but they had a lot to do with launching my career and launching the Don't Know Much About series, which has always tried to make people ask questions and be curious and find the real answers. And, of course, this was all written in a time before the Internet. Of course, you can get a lot of those answers today on the Internet, but increasingly many of those answers tend to be have to be looked at with a degree of skepticism because the Internet is changing the way we value and view truth and accuracy.
0: And that is another conversation for another day. But Ken, as you always say, you know, as famously put out there, if we don't learn from this history stuff, we are doomed to repeat it. So Kenneth
15: C. Davis. And I think on this holiday we can be justifiably proud of what has been accomplished in 250 years. We've gone through very, very difficult times, wars, depressions, tremendous suppression of some people's rights. Of course, when Thomas Jefferson writes the Declaration of Independence, he certainly didn't have women in mind. And Abigail Adams writes to John Adams and tells him to remember the ladies, but it took a long time for women, of course, to have an equal voice in this country, just as it took a great many years and eventually a civil war to end the scourge of slavery in this country. So these are important things for us to understand about our past. And, you know, it's a progress. It's a progression. We're not at the end of the journey. We are on a continuing journey. And I welcome people to stop and think and learn about their place in it.
0: We'll leave it there. Kenneth C. Davis, author of the Don't Know Much About Books series, among other books, and you can find him on his website, don'tknowmuch.com. And Kenneth, enjoy your Independence Day. Enjoy America 250. And thank you so much for joining us.
15: Thank you, Josh. Pursue happiness.
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3: 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You can call or text that number. We'll talk about, we'll take the America at Night poll and see, can we move Independence Day to the first Saturday of the month? That's my idea. I'll get into it a little bit more. But talking about America 250, are you celebrating? Are you going to go out to D.C. for the Great American State Fair? Are you going to celebrate at home and celebrate like we did 50 years ago for the bicentennial in 1976? We'll talk about it all in the next hour. Give us a call, 1-844-2-McGraw. That's for calls and texts and the voicemails. Josh Gilbert filling in for McGraw. We'll be back at the top of the hour talking to you.

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3: From ABC News, I'm Wayne Cabot. In what could be a game-changing ruling, FIFA is lifting the red card suspension of American star Folarin Balogun. ABC's Christian Cordero reports.
4: Sources tell ABC News President Trump called FIFA's president Gianni Infantino last week urging him to review the matter. Soon after it was made public, Trump wrote thank you to FIFA on social media.
3: He said that FIFA is reversing a great injustice and a lot of

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1: ...and drones targeting Kyiv. The Smithsonian says it's nonpartisan, always has been, after the White House said the exhibits there are made by people who don't want you to love your country. 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
2: Here's the official forecast. A chance of rain and thunderstorms tonight as we drop down to 73. Sunny early tomorrow with rain and thunderstorms likely by afternoon. 89 the high, a heat index of 98. Tomorrow night, partly cloudy and 72. Tuesday, afternoon showers and thunderstorms possible. We'll reach 89. Tuesday night, more showers and thunderstorms down to 72. Wednesday, mostly sunny, scattered afternoon showers and a high of 90. 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
4: And you can call right now and leave a voicemail, and we'll get to it in the third hour as we get to it. Now, Professor Ilya Soman is a professor of law at the George Mason University and a member of the Advisory Council for the Society for the Rule of Law. And we had a big day at the Supreme Court yesterday. We had an even bigger day today. And, Professor, I want to thank you for coming on the show and welcome you.
5: Thank you very much for having me.
4: Now, we all think we know what the law is, right? We all think that the birthright citizenship, if you're born in this country, you are a citizen. And we go so far as to do that thing. We're like, well, what if you're flying over United States airspace and you have a baby on the plane? Is that baby a United States citizen? But there's more to this constitutional amendment than we even know about. So what was the argument today, and what did the Supremes rule?
5: Yeah, so what you just said is the simple summary of it was actually pretty close to the truth, that what the 14th Amendment says in the Citizenship Clause is that anyone born in the United States on U.S. territory is a U.S. citizen so long as they're, quote, subject to the jurisdiction of the United States. And the Supreme Court basically said that that means more or less what you think it means, that so long as you're born in the United States and you're subject to U.S. law, that is, if you commit a crime, you can be prosecuted for it. If you commit some kind of civil offense, you can be sued and so on, that then your children, if born in the United States, are U.S. citizens. Now, there are rare exceptions where people are born in the United States, but they're not subject to U.S. law, such as, for example, children of diplomats who have diplomatic immunity, but those are rare, unusual cases. And the Supreme Court rightly rejected the Trump administration's argument that children of undocumented immigrants and children of people who are here on temporary visas are somehow not subject to the jurisdiction of the United States because they pretty obviously are. Now, the Trump administration and supporters had a number of different arguments trying to deny the obvious here. But none of those arguments actually worked, and all of them were rejected by the Supreme Court majority. Interestingly, even the dissenting justices, most of them had trouble fully accepting these arguments, and they only accepted them partially.
4: Well, let's go back to it. You don't get a Supreme Court case unless there is a challenge to this law. So what was the argument that the Trump administration was making? Did they actually throw out an executive order and try to do this? Or was this more of a, hey, we're going to try to do this. Let's run it up the Supreme Court and see what they say.
5: So Trump, as soon as he returned to power last year, issued an executive order where he said, beginning in February of 2025, all children born in the United States to undocumented immigrants or to people here on temporary visas are not entitled to birthright citizenship. A variety of different groups, state government, immigrant rights advocates, and others, filed lawsuits challenging this. Every single lower court that addressed the issue ruled against the administration. Eventually, the Trump administration appealed the case to the Supreme Court. The Supreme Court decided to hear it, and that's what led to the decision that was announced today.
4: So when they throw out an executive order like that, is it immediately stopped, or is my here's my legalese. Is it immediately stayed and they just kind of pause it while the courts do their thing? Or did they start actually mobilizing to try to? This would have been thousands, millions of people.
5: So what happened is, if I remember correctly, they said the order would start to take effect something like approximately 30 days after it was issued. But before then, people went to court to challenge the legality of the order. And to make a long story short, courts issued injunctions blocking implementation of the order. There was much litigation over the appropriate scope of that injunction, which resulted in its own Supreme Court decision last year in Casa v. Trump, which we can talk about if you're interested. But basically, while the Trump administration would have liked to implement the order, they never actually got the chance to do so because it was blocked by judicial lower court orders, which the Supreme Court ultimately did not disturb.
4: Now, I hate to talk about the Supreme Court in terms of conservatives and liberals. I'd rather talk to them about, you know, originalists or textualists or the way they read the laws. Because the law is not associated with any political party. And you would like to think that the judges, the nine judges up there, are reading the laws and interpreting them according to the Constitution. But that being said, there are conservative lawyers, there are conservative judges, there are liberal judges out there. Where do you stand personally when it comes to reading the law? And does that matter to say, you know, I'm a conservative and I agreed with this, or I'm a liberal and I disagreed with that?
5: So speaking just about me personally, I'm not a conservative or a liberal. I'm a libertarian, but I think today's decision was correct for mostly the reasons the majority stated, plus actually some additional reasons that they could have gotten into, but mostly didn't. It would be a mistake to say, well, people's political views, you know, never influence their views on legal and constitutional issues. Obviously, they sometimes do, but it's notable that in today's majority, we had both conservative and liberal justices.
4: It was 6-3, and who was in the majority and who was in the dissent?
5: So in majority were all three liberal justices, plus Chief Justice Roberts, Justice Amy Coney Barrett, and Justice Kavanaugh, though Justice Kavanaugh concurred in the result on a different ground than the other five justices. In a dissent, we had Justices Alito, Thomas, and Gorsuch, though there were important disagreements among the three of them as well.
4: So would it be fair to say the court, the majority, five of them at least, said this violates the 14th Amendment? This violates birthrights? Yeah. This violates the Constitution. But how about these other three, Clarence Thomas, Samuel Alito, Neil Gorsuch? Would it be fair to say, I want to hear what their reasoning was, but would it be fair to say that they don't think that someone who comes to the United States illegally, crosses the border, sets up a life, 2 years later has a baby, they don't think that baby is a U.S. citizen?
5: So what we're looking at with those three different justices is actually three different views with varying real-world implications. So Justice Thomas, joined partially but only partially by Gorsuch, says that whether you're entitled to birthright citizenship or not depends on whether your parents are quote-unquote domiciled in the United States, whether that is that they're like, you know, legitimate residences in the United States. And he claims that most illegal immigrants and also people on temporary visas are not so domiciled, though in a footnote, he leaves open the possibility that illegal migrants who want to settle in the U.S. permanently might potentially qualify to be domiciled. Justice Gorsuch, by contrast, says that he thinks it's likely, though not quite certain, that illegal migrants who want to settle in the U.S. permanently and have no other home, that they do have the necessary domicile, as he puts it. So he seemingly only clearly agrees with the Trump position when it comes to children of either temporary legal migrants or people here on temporary visas. And then finally, Justice Alito has a different view where he says that the issue is that people who may have an allegiance to a foreign government, that they are not properly subject to the jurisdiction of the United States, and therefore they, you know, their children are not entitled to birthright citizenship. Though the exact scope of, you know, what is the range of people who have such an allegiance, you know, that, you know, he is not entirely clear on that, and his opinion can be read in somewhat different ways. So, interestingly, none of those three justices completely agree with the Trump administration. But what they say is that this is what is known in the law as a facial challenge to Trump's order. That is, that it says the entire thing is illegal. And all three of them, to varying degrees, think that at least some parts of the order are permissible, and therefore they want to reject the facial challenge. But it's notable that they themselves have three different positions. I think, by the way, none of these three positions is actually right, and all of them have very serious flaws. But it's also the case that none of the three 100% endorse the Trump administration's position.
4: So when it comes to the 14th Amendment with the birthright citizenship part to it, I mean, some amendments are really long and there's a lot of legalese and stuff in there. Some of them really short. Like, I think the Second Amendment is barely a sentence, very much open to interpretation. But when it comes to the 14th Amendment on this part, what does it actually say? And this subject to jurisdiction, that seemed to be pretty much the sticking point.
5: Yeah, almost everything in the 194 pages of opinions that we saw today is just the interpretation of these words, subject to the jurisdiction. The full clause does say that, you know, all, you know, it says that all children born in the United States and subject to the jurisdiction thereof are, you know, are entitled to citizenship. But that's not the exact words, but that's the basic import. But all of the debate is about the meaning of subject to jurisdiction, these just very few words. So sometimes when you have, you know, legal disputes, a lot turns on the interpretation of just a few words, and lawyers can spend pages and pages arguing about that. And this is like one of the reasons why people often don't like lawyers.
4: Hey, I like the good ones. Right. So this is the sticking point. You said it when we started this conversation. You said there is a small, tiny caveat of children born to diplomats who happen to be here in this country who are still not subject to jurisdiction of our laws. They're subject to the jurisdiction of France or England or the Philippines or wherever they came from. You know, we all hear that story that when you walk on to a diplomat's residence, you are in that country, even if it's in our country. So those are the people that aren't subject to the jurisdiction of this country. I read that. I'm not a lawyer. You are. You can help me out here. I read that to mean everyone else in this country is subject to our laws, regardless of where your parents were from.
5: Yes. And certainly in the understanding of the 19th century and for that matter today, everybody on the territory of the United States, with the exception of a few narrow categories of people, are in fact subject to the U.S. jurisdiction in the sense that they are legally required to comply with U.S. laws and can be prosecuted or otherwise targeted if they don't comply. The diplomats are not the only exception. There are a few others, but they're very minor categories. For example, we also have people born on foreign public ships in U.S. waters, because technically the sovereign authority over what goes on in those ships is in the hands of their home governments that own them rather than in U.S. hands.
4: The flags that fly on them. Yeah.
5: Yes, that's right. And there's also, you know, a couple other things like that. For practical purposes in modern times, those exceptions apply to very few people.
4: All right. Well, Ilya Soman, he's a professor of law at George Mason University. I mean, I'm convinced it sounds like a pretty straightforward, and it was a 6-3 decision. Birthright citizenship stands in this country. Thank you so much for joining us here on America at Night with McGraw-Milhaven. McGraw out. I'm Josh Gilbert.
0: This is America at Night with McGraw-Milhaven.
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4: The World Cup is underway. We still got another couple of weeks left. We got the knockout rounds and the quarters and the semis and the final, but the numbers are coming in. The World Cup is generating NFL-level viewer interest in the United States, and I got to imagine that is because the games are on at a much more normal time. Remember, the last World Cup was, I believe it was in the winter. It was in Qatar. And they're in the Middle East, so that time zone was way off. And then the one prior to that was in Russia, and that time zone is 7-8 hours difference. So we were waking up at, what, 5 a.m. to catch some of these games, and maybe even earlier than that. So it's interesting to know that now that the games are on time zones that we actually live in, maybe we're watching a little bit more. The growth of the sport in this country is expected to ratchet up by the time this thing ends. And maybe we'll see an MLS bump, or maybe we'll see a soccer bump, or kids playing more soccer out there because of these games that are going on right now. LeBron James is leaving the Lakers. He has announced that he has told the team that he will continue his NBA career elsewhere. He's 41 years old, says he will still play. A lot of interest from the Golden State Warriors, apparently, on getting LeBron James to join their team. And he spent the last 8 seasons with the Lakers. He won a championship with the vaulted franchise in 2020. That was a COVID year, though. And LeBron James is moving on. We don't know where he's going yet, but he'll take his services somewhere. Will it be back to South Beach? Will it be back to Cleveland? Will it be north, the Golden State? We'll find out. It's America at Night with McGraw-Milhaven. Josh Gilbert filling in. Thanks for joining us.
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4: Josh Gilbert filling in for McGraw today, and we've got our next guest, and this is a really interesting one. Eric Dolesh, he's the founder and president of the Veteran Flagpole Initiative, VFI, Iowa-based nonprofit. And Eric, first and foremost, your military career started in 2000 as a combat medic in the Iowa Army National Guard. You're a combat veteran, retired as a major in 2024. On this week, Independence Day week, the week of 4th of July, I first and foremost want to say thank you for your service.
26: I appreciate that, sir. Thank you very much. It means a lot.
4: Tell us about Veteran Flagpole Initiative. First and foremost, what does it do?
26: So yeah, we're a 501c3, and our mission's pretty straightforward. We fund and install flagpoles in the yards of veterans at no cost. So, you know, essentially what we do is we identify veterans who've been submitted to us in various ways, and we show up at their house. And we dig a footing and we pour the concrete. And by the time we're done, we've left them with the 20-foot telescopic flagpole that has a U.S. flag, their state flag, and it has a solar powered light on top of it. So pretty straightforward mission in terms of what we do.
4: And where did this idea come from? You're 24 years in the service. You come home, you look, do you got a flagpole in your front yard?
26: I do, but I always try to make it clear, like it was not through the program, right? That was one that we had purchased on our own, but yeah.
4: Well, were you staring at your own flagpole and you said every veteran deserves to have one of these at their house?
26: You know, I mean, yeah, it somewhat. So I'm surrounded by a group of amazing friends, and we live in Iowa, and we wanted some sort of philanthropic route, some sort of way that we could give back. We had a little bit of extra time and we all kind of wanted to give back, and we're kind of spread out through the state. So we're trying to think of something that, you know, isn't necessarily a huge time crunch to anybody, that is affordable and something that we could kind of parcel and take anywhere in the state. So we had tried a few different things and quite honestly, they just didn't work. And then we were just sitting there one time and like, what if we just put our money in the pot and we bought a veteran a flagpole. So that's what we did. And our first one, you know, I believe it was serendipitous because the veteran's name was Whitey. He lived in Center Point, Iowa, and he was a Korean War veteran. And, you know, the Korean War, the Forgotten War, brutal conflict. And, you know, these veterans are an aging population, you know, 80s, 90s, even 100 years old. And this gentleman, by the time we were done, we were there for 1 hour. And by the time we were done, everybody that volunteered felt like their bucket was full. This gentleman had tears in his eyes. And it was just, it was strange for us to think that this man who had gone to Korea and fought in this conflict had spent the time out of service when he was done without a flagpole in his yard to thank him for his service. So it was just, that was kind of jet fuel for us when we were done with that mission. So,
4: and you've been name checked on the floor of the U.S. Senate. Senator Chuck Grassley, he is from Iowa, dropped you guys a line and thanked you for what you guys are doing. 200 flagpoles later, and you're still going. You're based in Iowa, but where are the flagpoles? Are they all over the country?
26: Yeah, we're getting there. Our footprint's definitely in Iowa right now, but we've installed flagpoles in Texas, Montana, Illinois, and Missouri. And, you know, as this thing kind of perpetuates and snowballs a little bit, we kind of continue to get more interest in surrounding states. And, you know, I'm getting calls from all around the country just because, in my experience, if something is easy to explain, then that's going to be an easy thing to action as well. And it's going to be easy to generate support around, you know. So there's a lot of vitriol and division in our country right now, but it's so nice to be part of a mission and a project that is just without any sort of animosity or controversy at all. It's nothing but good. Everybody that's part of it feels great. So that's kind of where we're at right now.
4: Yeah, and like you said, it's pretty straightforward. We bring flagpoles to veterans, and you put the American flag on top. You've got the state flag on bottom. You dig the hole, you fill it in, and you shake their hands, and you move on to the next one. I'm seeing in my notes here, by the way, veteranflagpoles.org. Veteranflagpoles.org is the website. I want to hear about how you choose the recipients in just a second, but I'm seeing in my notes that for the flag, the setup, the solar light, the commercial-grade telescoping pole, it's about $750 per house.
26: Yes, sir. Correct. That's about our cost. Exactly.
4: And then how do you guys get them there? Road trip?
26: I mean, it's we kind of have a few different angles. So we have military holidays that we found are special. So that might be a Gold Star spouse day. So that would be a spouse who lost their loved one in combat, or Vietnam Veterans Day. We have a real soft spot in our heart for Vietnam veterans. We do a lot for them. We have 12 holidays that we try to cover and make sure that somebody's getting a flagpole in recognition to basically bring some relevance and some highlight to that day. So that's one of the things. The other thing that we do three of them a year, but we call them campaigns. And this is when basically we flex all of our assets. So we bring all of our manpower online at once, and we will put anywhere from 20 to 45 flagpoles in the ground. So for instance, Flag Day is kind of our flagship event. It just nests very well with what we do. Obviously, we do flagpoles, and Flag Day is somewhat of a you know, a conspicuous holiday and doesn't really get its due diligence. So we, on that day, we really hammered down. And this year we put 37 flagpoles for veterans all across Northwest Iowa, 22 of which were in one town on one day, Spencer, Iowa, which made a real big impact. Yeah, it was really, really special. So we can do the onesies and twosies, or we can get the whole posse on board and put in dozens.
4: And now, how do we get your attention? How do we submit our dad, our grandpa, our wife, our spouse? Do we submit that online? And how do you choose who gets a poll?
26: Right. So, yeah, everything that we do is through our website. Folks are encouraged to get on there, check out what we do. That's where you can submit a veteran for a possible future install. We do, in terms of the selection process, really it's geared about what our focus is going to be. So if we're going to be doing a Vietnam Veteran Day, for instance, we're going to go down through our database and we're going to find volunteers in the area that we're selecting. If we're going to be doing the Navy birthday, we're going to go through and look at veterans that were in the Navy. You know, so we really cast a wide net. It's not, hey, this is an Iraq war veteran, that's all we're going to focus on. We've done one for every single campaign to date, which is really special, to include a World War II veteran. So it depends where the volunteers are located. We're always looking for volunteers. That's what drives everything. If you have good volunteers, then veteran submissions will follow. The funds will follow. We've never asked for a dollar. We're not the kind of folks who ask for money. But you know, that's how we operate largely. Yeah. Through that website.
4: And then you touched on it there, but what do you need? Do you need donations? Do you need volunteers? Do you need volunteers all across the country? I mean, you personally can't go to every single one of these, do you?
26: No, I do not. I've got an amazing team. I'm fortunate to be surrounded by some of the most driven, ethical people that we have, and some of them are military, some of them aren't. You don't have to be a veteran to be on board. Mm-hmm. The installations themselves take no more than about 45 minutes, so it's a very rapid process. That's always a very good thing, and it has a definitive end state, which I think people are attracted to. When you're done, you know that you've left something, a permanent visual reminder that the veteran can look out of their window every single day, or when they're pulling into their driveway, and know that people still deeply care about what they did. I don't make it to all of them, but fortunately I am surrounded by an amazing team, and we've got team leads that go all throughout the state, and they'll be responsible for kind of housing the inventory and contacting the veteran. But I would say the need for us, you know, is funds. Basically, in my mind, I think of, you know, we are a completely volunteer-based force, so nobody's getting paid a dime for this. Quite the opposite. We've all put money into it, and we're happy, and that's that we love doing it. But every $500 we get really is kind of what leads to another veteran getting a flagpole in their yard. I mean, our cost is about $750, but, you know, that's kind of the figure we always keep in our head. So,
4: yeah. Veteranflagpoles.org. I'm glad we're sharing it this week, Independence Day week. 4th of July is on Saturday. I've got my flag up. I've had it up year-round. I've got my bunting up, though. Everything looks
26: great.
4: And it just, you know, you just feel, it feels just so Americana to go down a street and see all the flags out. So I totally get this project, and why don't you, one more time, veteranflagpoles.org, but why don't you share another story with us, because that first story was great. Give me another one.
26: Yeah, so, you know, recently in Iowa, we've had multiple soldiers that were killed in action in recent conflicts, and one of the soldiers that we lost, his name was Nate Howard, and we had the extreme privilege to show up at his wife's house. And it was a very somber install, but we were surrounded by a really faith-based, strong family. And when we left that yard, it was just really special to kind of look back in your mirror and see this American flag flying in a yard that this widow could look at every time and think about her husband, Staff Sergeant Nate Howard, and moving forward on, this is really special to us, and it's kind of serendipitous the way this whole thing worked out. But our actually, just through pure fate, our 250th install will happen on our nation's 250th birthday. And we are going to dedicate that to Sergeant Declan Cody, who was killed in action in Kuwait through a drone strike. And we are going to go to his parents' house and give him flagpole number 0250 in honor of his service and to memorialize his efforts to this country. So if it's, you know, there's just no shortage of emotion or stories. It's every time you walk into one of these, you know, these install opportunities, it's just something special waiting behind. It's just, it's really, really cool.
4: Eric, you're doing some really great work. Founder and president of Veteran Flagpole Initiative. You can find them online, veteranflagpoles.org. 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Eric, thank you again for your service. 24 years, combat veteran, combat medic. Thank you so much for your service, and thank you for what you're doing after you got out.
26: Hey, thank you, sir. I really appreciate this platform. Thank you for what you're doing. And just one last reminder, anybody can find us on Facebook as well with Veteran Flagpole Initiative. Thank you so much for your time. Really greatly appreciate it. Happy 4th.
4: Thanks. Thanks, Eric. And that's going to be a great 250 that you just mentioned there. It is America at Night. I think I just got the chills thinking about that. VeteranFlagpoles.org is the website.
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1: 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I've been surfing here since I was a kid. Now, seeing my grandson out on the water, it means everything to me. Watching him and taking in the blue waves, the sea breeze, the blurry horizon.
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4: I'm Josh Gilbert filling in for McGraw, and we just had a wonderful conversation with Eric Dolash, founder of Veteran Flagpole Initiative. VeteranFlagpoles.org is the website. Check that out. We got a text that just came in, 1-844-2-McGraw, 1-844-2-McGraw. 262-4729, and they sent a picture. It says, happy 250th, and it's a picture of what appears to be a Ford F-150 with double flags on the back. So I love to see that. Thanks for sending that in. But speaking of the flag, I saw what might be the saddest thing, the saddest story I have seen in a long time. This came out yesterday, NBC.com. NBC News posted this story. And the headline says, as the nation turns 250, many Americans say the Stars and Stripes is now a red flag. And it goes on to talk about how people are embarrassed to hang the flag or fly the flag because they think that it means people will think they're MAGA. There's a gentleman, a 72-year-old gentleman, who says that if we fly the flag, I love flying the flag, but if we do, we put out signs to make it clear that we are not part of the MAGA movement. Someone else said, I don't agree with what's going on right now. Master Sergeant Frank Chappell of the Air National Guard, he said instead of flying the U.S. flag, he flies the flag of the state of Pennsylvania. And it just made me realize, we all know what's been going on in the past 10, 15 years. When it comes to the flag, people not standing up for the flag, people wearing the flag, everybody's talking about the flag. But if you refuse to fly the flag, or you look at the flag and you say that's a symbol of a different political group, or they've hijacked my flag and I can't fly that flag now, you're hanging on too tight. If you're thinking that that flag is representative of you and your political persuasion only, you're hanging on too tight. And this is the week where we're celebrating 250 years of being a country. And NBC News has this is 8 pages of people talking about why they will or won't fly the flag. If we can't all just be on the same page when it comes to the Stars and Stripes, hanging it up. That's my flag. That's your flag. That's his flag. That's her flag. It's all of our flag. And I cannot believe that we are at a point in our country where we are so divided that even the flag has become a political football. This happens to just be the worst story that I have seen on what should be one of the greatest weeks, since 1976, since the bicentennial. But it does feel off. It does feel like whatever they're doing down there on the National Mall, everything that was leading up to it, it feels off. People aren't participating. People have checked out. People are not getting involved in what should be a huge celebration for this country, 250 years. We had that conversation with Kennessy Davis last night, talking about the Revolutionary War, talking about what all of that means even today, 250 years later. And we're arguing about the flag still? This is my flag. This flag is your flag. This flag is my flag from California to New York Islands. This flag was made for you and me, and we should all be proud to hang it and fly it and put a light on it. You know, McGraw shared a story with me. I don't know if he shared it with you, but he had a neighbor come over and point to his flag, and he said, "Oh, I didn't know you were one of those." One of what? An American? It's the 250th anniversary of the United States of America, and this flag is for you, it's for me, it's for all of us. I've got mine up, and like I mentioned, I got my bunting up. My house looks good. I even put a flag on the back of the golf cart. It's America at Night with McGraw-Milhaven. My name is Josh Gilbert, filling in for McGraw. Thanks for having me.
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31: From ABC News, I'm Wayne Cabot. 25 dead in New Jersey from day after day of sweltering heat, suffocating humidity, with little to no relief at night. Some who died are elderly, some are in their 30s. Worst heat wave in 14 years, says Governor Mikey Sherrill, now surveying destruction from storms that ended the stifling heat. The mayor of Pahrump is saying power may not be back fully until midweek. ABC's Sonia Rincon.
1: It is a good thing the heat wave is over, because being without power when it's 80 degrees is a lot better than when it's 90 plus. Cleanup and power restoration are underway, but they will not be done before the next round of storms. A neighbor here we spoke with says it's time to take climate change more seriously. Summer storms are getting more and more destructive.
2: I've been through hurricanes here and whatnot, but this was the most intense. It looked like straight line wind.
1: Now, one of the lasting impacts of the storms Friday night is on New Jersey transit trains. Dozens of trees fell onto the wires that supply power to several train lines.
31: We have a World Cup wowzer. America's star will play Monday after all. President Trump calling FIFA on behalf of Fallerin Balogun. Carded for stepping on a foot.
3: What changed was FIFA somewhat unexpectedly said that they are going to change the punishment itself. 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
3: Hollywood had high hopes for the long weekend, but a new movie was a bit of a dud compared to expectations.
4: Un movie de Minions con Monstras.
5: Minions and Monsters mustered up $60 million at the box office, way below the $80 million that had been projected for that family film over the extended holiday weekend. It marks the lowest opening for the series.
6: What are you, some sort of old man toy?
7: What?
5: Toy Story 5, meanwhile, notched the number two slot with $31 million. It's that movie's third week of release. And Supergirl slid to third place in week two, raking in $9.6 million in ticket sales. Mike Dubusky, ABC News.
3: Virginia now allows cameras in crosswalks and at stop signs, thanks to a bill by State Senator Angelia Williams-Graves.
8: They will turn on when they sense, if you will, the car approaching and not slowing down. The goal is for people to obey the rules of the road.
3: Violators can expect to pay a fine. That law took effect July 1st, letting towns and municipalities install them if they choose to. Virginia is also first in the nation to put a device in vehicles of chronic speeders. It uses real-time GPS data to pinpoint the vehicle's exact position on the road and compare it with the local speed limits. If the driver's going over, the brakes are applied. The typical court-mandated duration for the device is a year. A mother who lost her son to a speeding crash says this would have saved him. Wayne Cabot, ABC News.
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9: Here's the official forecast. A chance of rain and thunderstorms tonight as we drop down to 73. Sunny early tomorrow with rain and thunderstorms likely by afternoon. 89 the high, a heat index of 98. Tomorrow night, partly cloudy and 72. Tuesday, afternoon showers and thunderstorms possible. We'll reach 89. Tuesday night, more showers and thunderstorms down to 72. Wednesday, mostly sunny, scattered afternoon showers and a high of 90. 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

0: Every cell, Blood Cancer United, in Michael's honor. It's our way of turning pain into purpose. If you are struggling with addiction, I want you to know something. You are not alone. You can call me directly at 423-303-9728. I am not here to judge you. I'm here to listen and help however I can. I was there myself, and I found another way. Healing is possible. I'm living proof.
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2: 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Google Carrie Underwood and flag, and just take a look at this. This is quite the sight to see on this Independence Day week. Coming up next, we have an interview, a chat with Ernie Isley, the one and the only Ernie Isley of the Isley Brothers. And would you believe it? They have great songs. So great that not only do the Beatles cover them, but so does Ice Cube and the Notorious B.I.G. Not to mention the fact that the one, the only Jimi Hendrix was a guitarist for the Isley Brothers and lived in their house for a couple of years. What a great story. Ernie Isley is going to share it with us next. It's America at Night.
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15: Welcome back to America at Night with McGraw-Millhaven. McGraw out this week. Josh Gilbert filling in for him. And I got a special treat. This is a treat for me, as well as you guys, the listeners. When I was getting married just a couple of years ago, there was one requirement. My wife wanted a real band. That's fine. I gave in on that. But I said they have to know Shout, because you cannot get married in America without playing Shout. And we have with us Ernie Isley from the Isley Brothers.
16: Hello, hello.
15: And of course, Shout came out in 1959, but I want to go back to the very beginning. I also, Ernie, want to talk about the influence that you have had on hip hop over the years. I think two of the biggest hip hop songs of all time, Today Was a Good Day by Ice Cube and Notorious B.I.G. Big Papa, they sample Isley Brothers song, not to mention the fact that I think you've got a Grammy because of Kendrick Lamar.
16: Yes.
15: So not only have you guys, the Isley Brothers, had this career of your own, but now you're living on through future generations through samples, because everybody, and I want to find out where you were when you heard for the first time some of these songs. But Ernie Isley is our guest from the Isley Brothers. He is the guitar virtuoso behind Who's That Lady? And your brother Ronald, and you guys are still around. Your brother Ronald is the vocalist, and he's been there since the very beginning. Isley Brothers start in 1954 in Cincinnati, and Shout hits big in 1959. But you're much younger. What do you remember about the beginnings of the Isley Brothers before you joined the band?
16: When we would go see them in the shows, it was amazing and be a room full of strangers. Lights go out, and they start performing Shout, and everybody would go nuts. They were a very hard act to follow, and nobody wanted to follow them. Jackie Wilson did not want to follow them. Otis Redding did not want to follow them. Nobody wanted to follow them because you couldn't follow them after that song. Everybody went nuts on it, and they still go nuts. Shout and Twist and Shout were performed by the Beatles before they came to America. And at that Shea Stadium concert, the first song they did, Twist and Shout.
15: I've seen the videos, and you know, John used to say that he would try to save that for the very end because it just completely wrecked his vocal cords. But Ronald didn't have a problem with it.
16: No.
15: Twist and Shout comes out in 1962. The Beatles cover it, and you tell a famous story I want to talk about. You know, like I said, Ice Cube and Kendrick Lamar, but people were covering your songs.
16: Yes.
15: Even back in 1963. So you're how old on the playground, and kids come up to you and say, hey, We heard your brother's song covered by the Beatles.
16: Yeah. After the Beatles, made their splash in America, I was on the playground in sixth grade, and we would be singing Beatles songs on the school bus, you know, to school, from school. And they started singing Twist and Shout, and somebody said, "Hey, we got to talk to Ernie because that's their song." They came over to me, sixth grade, and said, "Hey, Ernie, you know, the Beatles, how you feel about the Beatles taking your brother's song?" And I said, first of all, they did not take it. It shows that they were listening. It shows that they were influenced. And I'm glad that they were listening, and they recorded it. And, you know, it's a flattering thing for them to have done it. And for it to be such a big signature hit for them, I think, when you think of the Beatles, Twist and Shout emotionally is the Beatles. That's the four of them. That was before they split. And they were still in the growing period. I had a chance to run into Paul McCartney. And make a long story short, I went over to him and I tapped him on his, he was sitting down. I went over to him, I tapped him on his shoulder. He stood up at his full height and he gave me an embrace that just about cut my wind off. And we were both yelling in each other's ear. And I was saying, you know, Paul, you know, you and Ringo, George, John, you guys are just wonderful. And he said in my ear, "Ernie, if it were not for the Isley Brothers, the Beatles would still be in Liverpool." And we happened to go on stage together, and we performed Twist and Shout. Jennifer Hudson was there. Bon Jovi was there. All sorts of people. And when we sang it, you know, Twist and Shout is like the equivalent of Happy Birthday. Everybody knows that song. Everybody knows the lyric. And they were all standing and clapping as we were doing it and singing along with us. And when we finished, you know, they gave us a standing ovation, like, you know, do something else. And I was like, that's not possible.
2: Yeah, we don't top that.
16: No. And the thing was, Jimi Hendrix was a house guest and an employee when I was 11 years old.
2: So Jimmy joins the Isley Brothers
16: in 63.
2: Just as a touring guitarist, as a powerful part of the band.
16: He was part of the band. He was.
2: And where did you guys find him? This is before Monterey. This is before
16: 1963.
2: Woodstock, mm-hmm. 1963. Where did you guys find Jimmy?
16: They found him in Greenwich Village because the guitarist that they had, you know, quit.
2: Yeah.
16: Say, "Hey, man, we got some gigs coming up. You know, you guys know anybody that plays guitar?" I said, "Yeah." I said, "Yeah. Well, is he any good?" He said, "Yeah." "Is he better than the guy that we saw in North Carolina?" I said, "Yeah." "Is he better than the guy with Sam Cooke?" "Yeah." "Is he better than the guy with Wilson Pickett?" "Yeah." "He's in Greenwich Village. Can't miss him." And they ran into him, said, "Hey, understand you play guitar. Would you like to play with the Isley Brothers?" He was like, "Are you kidding me?" "Yeah." Because he was unemployed at the time. "Play something for me." "I can't." "Why not?" "My guitar's in the pawn shop."
2: Oh, no.
16: It's 1963. "My guitar's in the pawn shop." "I can't play anything. My guitar's in the pawn shop." "All right," so they go to the pawn shop and get his guitar out. "Play something for me." "I can't." "Why not?" "I need some guitar strings." So they get him some guitar strings, and he strings his guitar up, and you notice that he's stringing it up, you know.
2: Lefty.
16: Lefty. And then he starts playing, and in about, you know, like 3 minutes, it's like, "You're hired."
2: Yeah.
16: "You know, you're hired. You know, you come with us to New Jersey, and we'll introduce you to the rest of the guys in the band. And all. I can't make rehearsals in New Jersey. I don't have a place to stay.
15: So we stay with you guys.
16: Mm-hmm. We have a spare bedroom in our mother's house. And, you know, Jimmy, you play very well, but your guitar is kind of scruffy looking. We're going to have to get you a new axe. What kind of guitar would you like? He said, are you kidding me? He said, no. He said, Fender? He said, yeah. Got him his first white Fender guitar. Very first one they bought him. And he comes into the house. Ma's a new guitarist that we just hired. He's going to be staying here in the bedroom in the back. And Jimi Hendrix. This is my mother. Oh, hi, Mrs. Isley. And this is two little brothers, Marvin and Ernie. Hi. And we'd be playing kickball with my friends in the backyard, kickball or softball. They start playing something, and the game would stop. And all of us would run inside the house to the basement, and the band's down there playing. And, you know, you see Jimmy, and he's playing, and he hits a note, and he looks around in the air like the note is floating or something like that. And then he reaches out with his left hand and, like, grabs it and stops the note. And he looks over at us and winks. And we'd, you know, he'd be playing, we'd laugh, not because it was funny, but because it was good.
15: It was so good.
16: Yeah.
15: So how long was Jimmy with the Isley Brothers?
16: About two and a half years.
15: Is he on any of the records?
16: Yes. His first record was a song called Testify. He took a guitar solo on it, and the song was created as a showcase for him.
15: For Jimmy.
16: Mm-hmm. In October of 68, we had a rehearsal. Rollo had come up with this song. It's your thing. I do what you want to do. You know? And he sang it a cappella and stomping his right foot. I can tell you who to sock it to. And then he stopped and he was waiting to see what we would say.
15: Was this the first big record that you played on?
16: Yes. It was.
15: And it's Your Thing.
16: Yep.
15: An all-time classic.
16: Yep. And he sang it on the first take. So, and that was the way it sounded. And it was supposed, they were trying to make it come out before 68 was over. But, you know, in November, anytime in November of any year, you're going to hear Frank Sinatra. You're going to hear Nat King Cole. You're going to hear Andy Williams. You're going to hear everybody singing Christmas songs. So the record company did not want and would not release It's Your Thing because of that. So it went over into the next year in 69. And it came out, I think, in February of that year. And it's kaboom. It was, you know, that's been the biggest 45 of the Isley Brothers' career. And it was a monster of a record. And it still is in terms of its place among the singles. That's the biggest one.
15: Bigger Than Shout, Bigger Than Twist and Shout. To this day.
16: Yes.
15: And when you hear it, when you're out and about and you're watching a movie or you're watching a TV commercial, and you hear It's Your Thing.
16: It's cool.
15: Yeah, I bet.
16: When we first played That Lady for the folks at CBS, and they heard it for the very first time, they said, well, you know, it doesn't have saxophones or trumpets, you know, like It's Your Thing. It has this guitar sound. We like it. But we don't know what kind of category to put it in. What do you guys suggest? And we were like, man, you know, just put it out. Just put it out, and it will make itself heard. And it turns out that it did. That was my senior year of college. My last year of college. And I could turn on my I could turn on my radio on AM left to right and hear that lady.
15: Because it was on every
16: I could turn on FM and hear that lady. It was literally everywhere. And I had some guy in a philosophy class ask me something about Socrates and Plato. And did I know what the professor was talking about? And I thumbed through my notes and I found it. And his next question was, is that you playing guitar on that record? I said, is that what you wanted to know? Yeah. He was like, yeah. Are you playing a Strat? What kind of amp are you out of? What gauge are your strings? How'd you get that tone, man? Wow.
15: Do you think that Jimmy passed away, Jimi Hendrix passed away in 1969? 70. You come out with this now infamous, I call it sizzling guitar on that lady. Do you think if you had a chance to talk to him,
16: He'd be laughing. He'd be cracking up laughing. And the reason why he'd be laughing is because Ernie was the one in the room with me whenever I was playing. So I would find a social studies book or something. You know, if I'd come out of my bedroom. He had his own room in the back, but he'd come out, and of course he'd have his guitar with him, and he'd be playing, maybe looking out the window in the front of the house, or be in the kitchen or whatever, you know. And I had my homework and all that, but I was really observing and listening to him. So he would have been laughing. So, you know, I was already experienced before everybody else. Because I already, you know, so when people heard it, it was like, a lot of people were saying when they heard that lady, it's like, that's Jimmy. It's like, no, it's not. It's Carlos Santana. It's like, no, it's not. Well, who is that? Ernie. It's like, who is Ernie? No. Oh, he's a brother?
15: He's the kid that was pretending to do his geography homework.
16: Yeah.
15: While Jimi
16: Hendrix
15: was practicing.
16: Yeah. So he'd be laughing. And he would have known, you know, without knowing it, but he would have known, like, yes. Yeah, because he was listening.
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15: Back to America at Night, back to our guest, Ernie Isley. He's in studio with us. Thank you so much, Ernie. And we were talking about that lady when we went to commercial break. And, and all these years later, Kendrick Lamar samples that sizzling guitar sound. Mm-hmm. And you find yourself with a Grammy.
16: Yeah.
15: How'd that happen? Nice.
16: Well, I understand that he was a big Isley Brother fan. And at some point before he started working on that album, he sort of got all his Isley Brother records and went into a room and shut the door and was studying them and listening to them. And then that's why he decided he wanted to do, he wanted to use that lady. That was one of the songs he was using. And, you know, wow, you know, it turned out really great for him. And, you know, all of the rappers really have, we didn't know this. I thought at the time that we were doing our records that although they were, you know, platinum and double platinum, I thought they would have been bigger than they were. But we didn't know about technology having its effect on music and folks doing something called sampling. So I was riding up La Brea Avenue towards Sunset one day, and I heard I love it when you call me Big Papa. Throw your hands in the air if you're a true player. I'm like, what is he talking about? Because I see some ladies tonight that you were having my baby. I started laughing. Not because it was funny, but because I said, he's going to have a hit. He's going to have a hit, and it's probably going to be bigger than ours, Between the Sheets. And it was.
15: So Between the Sheets comes out in the 80s.
16: Mm-hmm.
15: Notorious B.I.G. samples it mm-hmm. in the mid-90s.
16: Mm-hmm.
15: When that song come, did you know ahead of time? Does the record label
16: yeah.
15: call you and tell you this
16: they
15: is
16: had
15: coming?
16: Sent us, they had sent us, as the sampling started to find its place, we found that we'd be getting requests to use our songs as sample. And Ronald showed me this letter one day about Notorious B.I.G., wanting to use Between the Sheets and something called Big Papa. But the first time I heard it was when it came over my car radio. And it's like, that's going to be, he's going to have a hit. And he did. And it's there's tons of folks that did use Between the Sheets. I know Whitney Houston used it. Everybody was sampling Between the Sheets, but making it like it was just their record, you know, but they were using it as a sample. So we got sampled a lot by the rappers. And
15: Ice Cube. Today was a good day.
16: Today was a good day. Wow.
15: Footsteps in the Dark.
16: That was a monster.
15: Was that the first time that the Isley Brothers were sampled in that genre that blew up like it did?
16: No.
15: Or were people taking your stuff in the 80s?
16: That record was one of the biggest records of the year. There was another one. See You at the Crossroads. Bones, Thugs, and Harmony. That was the biggest record of the year, that year. See You at the Crossroads. And that's Isley's...
15: Isley sample.
16: Yeah. Make Me Say It Again, Girl.
15: Now Kendrick Lamar, he's a younger guy. He has a chance to go back and look at the Isley Brothers catalog. But people like Christopher Wallace, Notorious B.I.G., Ice Cube, even the guys in Bone,
16: mm-hmm.
15: they probably grew up with this stuff. Did you ever
16: yes.
15: have a chance to talk to Ice Cube and say, you know,
16: yes.
15: did this play in your front
16: Thank
15: room
16: you.
15: When you were a kid?
16: We saw him once in the airport, you know. We were flying back from New York to L.A., and he was on the same flight. And I went over to him and said, hey, man, thank you. You did amazing. You know, we love your version of what you did with the song. And Footsteps in the Dark and Ice Cube's version both got on... Grand Theft Auto.
15: Oh, really?
16: Mm-hmm.
15: Both versions?
16: Yes.
15: Now, I got to tell you, Ernie, this isn't just because you came in and sat down and talked to us. Whenever I hear Ice Cube's version, I always go back to your version because
16: mm-hmm.
15: I like it better.
16: Oh, hey, we're not mad at that either.
15: Yeah, but as a, you know, as a 12-year-old growing up hearing Ice Cube, it's the first time I ever heard this song.
16: Yeah.
15: It's kind of a revelation. Did he tell you why he picked that song?
16: He liked it.
15: You just liked it.
16: He liked it, and he embraced it, and I guess he went into his garage or his basement, and, you know, he had cassette players or whatever that he could use to sample certain sections of the song, and then he just did his version, and it came out, and it seemed like everybody had heard it, his version. Liked it, you know, and they had played it at Dodger Stadium, the last World Series that the Dodgers performed, and they had him out there doing it, and he was using it. When Barack Obama was president-elect, and he was sitting along with his wife and the vice president in front of the Lincoln Memorial, okay? Garth Brooks, took off his cowboy hat, and laid his guitar down, and went to the mic and said, "Way!" I said, "Oh my God." In front of Abraham Lincoln. You know, you make me want to kick my heels up and throw my... And the president-elect, both of his hands went up, his wife's hands went up, Joe Biden's hand, and the folks out there on the mall, all of them, you see all these hands going up. I was like, my God, on the song Shout. You know, that was a total surprise to me. I didn't even... And Garth Brooks, get out of here. You know, but he knew the song. Bruce Springsteen closes his show with Shout, you know.
2: To this day. Mm-hmm. So when you look back on what you were doing, I want to talk about the hip-hop thing for just a second. You guys were still making records through the late 70s, early 80s. You're still making music today. Mm-hmm. But what did you think of rap when it first started? And did you ever think... These, you know, they're taking the disco hits, mm-hmm. but did you ever think, well, they're going to start taking ours too?
16: You don't know that. The only thing you know is that, you know, you have your music out there and somebody does it. I mean, I didn't know that this English group was going to do Twist and Shout.
2: Yeah.
16: I didn't, you know, only, much less that English group was going to be as big as they became. And, When the Beatles first performed on Ed Sullivan, I'm sitting on the couch. I'm on the left-hand side of the couch. My brother Marvin's on the right-hand side of the couch. And Jimi Hendrix is sitting between us. And Ed Sullivan said, "Ladies and gentlemen, the Beatles," you know. And they came out there and they performed. And, a couple of days later, there was a meeting with the whole band, and my eldest brother, Kelly, took the floor and said, you know, this English group, this Beatles thing, this is not hype. This is not publicity. They have changed popular music or rock and roll as we knew it. It is changed. It's not going to go back. I don't know what's going to happen, you know, with Fabian or... Bobby Rydell, maybe even Elvis. I don't know. But I think we're going to be all right because they do Shout and Twist and Shout. Now, they got two guitar players. But we got Jimmy. And he looked over at, I looked over at Jimmy when he said it. And he said it just like that. But we got Jimmy. And I looked over at Jimmy, and Jimmy was grinning ear to ear at that remark, because it was true, you know. And that nobody, you know, I knew, with all due respect, I knew nobody could hang with Jimmy. No, really. And that's 1963, 64. Yeah. You know. That's, you can be in a privileged kind of a situation just to know that you're a part of something that's unique. And I ran into Ringo Starr, too. And Ringo said, "Ernie, you guys, the Isley Brothers, you all helped us hit our stride." Very gracious of him, you know. And Paul had gone on stage after we were both talking in each other's ear. Paul had gone on stage, and he said that, you know, "Isley Brothers, you know, you're here tonight, but you guys helped us get to where we were trying to go." And then we sang Twist and Shout together, the first time that Isaacs or a Beatle had ever done the song. My brother Marvin had a deluxe Cadillac in 1975, and big fat white walk tires, and it was like a beautiful orange color. And he was driving in New York. And he was over there near the Dakota, apparently. He came to a stoplight, looked up to his right, and John Lennon was over there. And John Lennon waved at him. And I said, did you tell him to get in the car?
2: Yeah.
16: He said, oh, no, man. But I waved back. And I was like, yeah. But, you know, he had Ozzy on the license plate.
2: Oh, so he knew.
16: So he knew. You know, when he, between the way the car looked and Ozzy on the license plate, he just waved. And, you know, so you know this. It's amazing that the camaraderie that you can have with the different artists. When we were going to do a festival show at Yankee Stadium in 69, and my brother Kelly called Jimmy, and we were going to do it in like early July, I think. And Jimmy, look, we're going to do this show, this festival show, and we want you to, wondered if you could do it with us. He was like, oh, man, great, I'd love to, but let me speak to my people first, and I'll get back to you. And a couple of days went by. And he called back and said, hey, Kelly, you know, I'd love to do it, man, but I have this commitment to something called the Woodstock Arts and Music Festival in August, and the promoters are concerned that they may lose ticket sales if I perform with you guys first. So he didn't have a crystal ball either, you know. But it's amazing that just the way that things go.
2: Where do you keep your Grammys? I don't get to ask this question a lot.
16: Oh, I have them on various mantles.
2: You know, some people they get embarrassed by them. So, oh, I put it in the bathroom to keep me humble. No, they're up on the mantles, and you look at them every day. Well, you can hang your hat on that, and as they always say, imitation is the best form of flattery.
16: Mm-hmm.
2: You guys have influenced generations of musicians as well, who have either sampled or just outright taken your songs and redone them. So, Ernie Isley, you've had a wonderful career.
16: Yeah.
2: I appreciate you sharing with us here on America at Night, and I wish you good fortune in the future. You guys got your star on the Hollywood Walk of Fame, and you're still playing music to this day.
16: Amen.
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2: Josh Gilbert filling in for McGraw tonight, and thank you so much for allowing me to sit in the chair for a couple of days. Heat wave, I'm inside a nice cool studio. I hope you are keeping cool as well, because this is coming on a lot of parts of the country. St. Louis, Dallas, Nashville, Chicago, Detroit, D.C. It is hot out there, 97, 98, 99. So everybody stay cool for the 4th of July weekend coming up. And, I saw weirdly though, real hot, but in the Northern Rockies in like Montana, they have a strange late June winter storm, snow in the Rockies, 99 degrees in DC, snow in the Rockies. So I guess it's one of those things you can never really predict it. I guess the weather people can try to predict it. But did you see over in Europe the heat wave that's going on over there? And they say 1,000 deaths in France because of the heat. And I'm sitting here in, I'm a St. Louis guy. I know how our summers can be, 100 degrees, 100% humidity. And when they always say, oh, there's a heat wave back east. And all these media companies, they're all based in New York, and they're, oh, it's going to be a heat wave. And they say a high of 92. I just roll my eyes. Call me when you break 100. Call me when your humidity is at 95%. then I'll give you your heat wave. But over in France, they said it hit 110 in Paris last week. 110 degrees. Yeah, I'm not rolling my eyes at that one. That's hot. That's real hot. And they say that they stopped selling alcohol in public and at public events and public things because alcohol and heat just do not mix. And they said there were a lot of drownings, actually, because people were jumping into any canal or any body of water that they could find, whether they're strong swimmers or not. And you top off that with a couple of drinks, and it's no good. So they suspended alcohol sales in Paris and parts of France during this heat wave because it is a pretty serious deal. 1,000 deaths. And they say that over there in Europe, a lot of these buildings don't have AC. They can't get AC. Just the way that they were built all those years ago. No way to put in the central AC units and even the window units. So a lot of people struggling in Europe right now with this heat and no air conditioning. Boy. Can you imagine that? I did see something funny. We got World Cup going on right now. German fan in Houston sent out a tweet and said, man, it is hot here. Went inside the stadium to watch the game. He said, boy, I'm stuck right in front of the AC. It is freezing in here. Well, I just can never win. Guess you just can't ever win. It's America at Night. I'm Josh Gilbert filling in for McGraw. Try to stay cool out there if you're struggling in a heat wave.
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13: From ABC News, I'm Wayne Cabot. In what could be a game-changing ruling, FIFA is lifting the red card suspension of American star Folarin Balogun. ABC's Christian Cordero reports.
14: Sources tell ABC News President Trump called FIFA's president Gianni Infantino last week urging him to review the matter. Soon after it was made public, Trump wrote thank you to FIFA on social media.
13: He said that FIFA is reversing a great injustice, and a lot of soccer fans might agree with that. Video shows Balogun didn't mean to step on his opponent's ankle. He will play in Seattle Monday against Belgium, whose team says it is astonished by this decision. The death toll from the heat is 25 in New Jersey alone, killing people from their mid-30s into their 80s. Most had no air conditioning. In a heat wave that Governor Mikey Sherrill says was the worst in 14 years, the cooling storms that ended it twisted power lines. The governor promising.
25: We're moving really, really quickly to address these things, get people power back as quickly as possible.
13: But the radar is already lighting up with more strong storms. New York Mayor Zoran Mamdani warning of flash flooding in the city in the morning. It's hitting Pennsylvania overnight. President Trump leaves Monday night for Turkey, meeting with NATO allies after blasting them for not being supportive enough in the U.S. and Israel's war with Iran. In Iran... Days of mourning for the assassinated Ayatollah are attracting hundreds of thousands, some calling for the U.S. president to be assassinated. The large-scale Russian attack that Ukraine warned of its people was coming happened during the early morning hours, Russia launching waves of missiles and drones targeting Kyiv. The Smithsonian says it's nonpartisan, always has been, after the White House said the exhibits there are made by people who don't want you to love your country. You're listening to ABC News.

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1: Peace of mind shouldn't be optional.
2: On his social media Sunday, President Trump posted a falsified image of former President Obama and his wife Michelle boarding an Air Force One that had been spray-painted with graffiti, including BLM. Washington State has a millionaire's tax that helps pay for child care. State Democratic leader Joe Fitzgibbon says he's okay with the petition to repeal it.
3: We welcome that. We think this is an important enough issue that that Washingtonians will weigh in, and we wouldn't be pursuing it if we didn't think Washingtonians would support it.
2: Critics say the millionaire's tax is driving people out of state. We are dying less. Early data showing a decrease in death rates last year from the year before. Leading cause of death is now heart disease, then cancer. The causes of death have increases. A couple of them have, including the flu and pneumonia. We're becoming more antisocial. Axios reporting Americans are socializing less across all age groups. The decline is steepest among 15 to 24-year-olds. 20 years ago, they spent about an hour a day hanging out with others. Now it's 35 minutes, compared to an average of 4.8 hours a day on their phones, says Gallup. Someone stealing sewer covers in San Francisco in the dead of night. Jessica Lipnack has been seeing it on a Ring camera.
4: 15 seconds. Next one. 15 seconds. It took him no time at all. He was complete, professional.
2: They've named him the Great Drain Robber. I'm Wayne Cabot, ABC News.
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6: Here's the official forecast. A chance of rain and thunderstorms tonight as we drop down to 73. Sunny early tomorrow with rain and thunderstorms likely by afternoon. 89 the high, a heat index of 98. Tomorrow night, partly cloudy and 72. Tuesday, afternoon showers and thunderstorms possible. We'll reach 89. Tuesday night, more showers and thunderstorms down to 72. Wednesday, mostly sunny, scattered afternoon showers and a high of 90. 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

0: at Dan Mandy Show. There is a lot to talk about. You know, usually when you come back from a three-day holiday weekend, there's not a lot of things to discuss, but there is a lot to talk about. Later on in the show, we are going to compare and contrast Donald Trump's speech. It was an epic speech. And listen, I know that there's some people not big fans of Donald Trump that listen to Red Eye Radio, others big fans of Donald Trump. I have my problems with the president. By and large, I'm a big supporter of what he is doing. I thought that his 4th of July speech was really good. But what we're going to do later on in the program, we are going to compare and contrast President Trump's speech on the 4th of July with New York Mayor Mamdani and his speech celebrating, if that's what you want to call it, the 4th of July. So we have that. There was a lot of violence against police officers over the last couple of days. We'll talk about that as well. Just a lot to get to here on Red Eye Radio. The phone number remains, again, 866-90-RED-EYE. Your phone calls always welcome. One of the more interesting stories, though, is that Donald Trump has saved America's chances in the World Cup. Now, I'm just going to tell you, I'm not a soccer fan. I'm not a FIFA fan. I've not been keeping up with the World Cup. As a matter of fact, I've actually been keeping up with Taylor Swift's wedding just a tad more than the World Cup, which is literally not at all. But here's the amazing thing. Donald Trump has now stepped in to save America's chances in the World Cup. This is actually a really interesting story. So if you're not into soccer, which again, I'm not, I'm going to explain this the absolute best that I can. One of Team USA's star players was suspended for half a game and an entirety of the next game because the referees, in a very controversial decision, decided that our star player had committed what I would say is a flagrant foul in basketball or unnecessary roughness in football. That is what the red card stands for in soccer. Now, American fans lost their ever-loving minds because I can tell you that the Team USA player, he was trying to go for the ball and he didn't really do anything intentional. I know nothing about soccer, but I do know how to play soccer. And I can tell you, as a guy who has played soccer and I watched the video, both these players are going for the ball and the American player basically accidentally stepped on the ankle of the opposing player. Now, the referees said that it was red card worthy, which not only they ejected him again from the game against Bosnia and Herzegovina, but also suspended him for Team USA's next game as well. And I'm here to tell you, it was an incredibly bad call.
1: What? Fans outraged.
2: The worst red card there ever was.
1: Others pointing to the GOAT, Lionel Messi, making a similar foul earlier in the tournament, walking away with a slap on the wrist. No matter what, Balogun will have to sit out Monday's big game against Belgium.
0: Yeah, I like how they say, no matter what. Well, nobody actually thought that Donald Trump would be picking up the phone.
3: Well, it's a major break for the U.S. men's national team. Its top scorer, Fuller and Balogun, is back in the lineup for tomorrow's World Cup showdown with Belgium. FIFA has reversed his one-game ban, and President Trump might have helped make it happen. Madison Scarpino has the latest on this. Madison.
4: Hi, John. Yeah, we are just learning in the last hour that President Trump actually called the FIFA president, according to sources, asking them to review Balogun's suspension.
0: And people are losing their ever-loving minds. Now, you've got people all across the world because, as you know, soccer is really popular in other nations. It's popular here as well. But here's the thing, is that people are now saying that the United States should never be allowed to host the World Cup ever again because our American president, basically the accusation is that he interfered with the tournament. But if this call was as epically bad of a call as people are saying, then to be honest with you, why shouldn't President Trump get involved? I mean, honestly, I went through the Obama years when, of course, he was apologizing across the world for America. Then you had Joe Biden, who basically did the same thing and allowed America to ultimately devolve into an illegal immigration nightmare. It's nice to have a president who is actually sticking up for America. And so now you have Clay Travis, who is saying that, yes, President Trump and Commerce Secretary Howard Lutnick and others put together a team of elite lawyers from outside our government to challenge this red card. Specifically, they challenged the use of slow motion instant replay to give the red card. Now, that is called video assistant referee in the world of soccer. And so apparently our lawyers were arguing that using the slow motion instant replay violated FIFA rules. Now, Trump apparently called the president of FIFA, Gianni Infantino, FIFA's again president, to let him know that, yeah, you know what? Gianni, the appeal has been filed, saying that the red card penalty was excessive. And by the way, if you watch any soccer, which I don't, but I've seen plenty of clips of people that watch soccer, and they're saying that in real time, actually, I think Clay Travis is going to say this in this upcoming clip. In real time, the video assistant referee, the real referees in real time down on the field, they did not call this this red card. It was only when it went up to the video assistant referee and they watched it in slow motion that they decided to give the red card. And so Trump and our attorneys, well, they said that the red card penalty was excessive. FIFA's independent committee review agreed that it was excessive and incorrectly given. And yes, indeed, they actually rescinded the red card.
5: In real time, it's clear that it's accidental. The player that was stepped on was able to finish the game. It's not as if we had a significant penalty for the other side here either. I believe, based on conversations that I have had, that President Trump talked to Gianni Infante, the head of FIFA, who he's had a great relationship with, said, as many sports fans did, hey, this red card was unjustified. This was way too draconian of a punishment relative to what occurred. And FIFA went back and looked at their rule book. And one of the things about FIFA is their rule book basically allows them to do anything. And under FIFA Rule 27, and I'm reading, they have the ability to suspension of implementation of disciplinary measures. That is the authority under which this red card has been lifted.
0: Now, from what I understand, this has happened before where FIFA has stepped in and said, okay, you know what? This call was not a good call, and we are going to reverse either this red card or whatever it is. But, you know, the reaction of people is going to be way over the top, as it always is. And so for Team USA, I guess Monday, so later on today, they do have a game against, is it Belgium? I think it's Belgium. I might be wrong on that. Whatever. Anyway, so this is a very big deal, though, in the world of soccer. And here's the funny thing. So many people, you know, FIFA should be happy because there are so many Americans who simply don't care about FIFA, the World Cup, soccer, so on and so forth. But you know what the thing is? This has brought a lot of attention to the World Cup, which is, of course, being hosted here in America. And I don't know about you. Even though I'm not watching the games or the matches or whatever you call them, what I have really enjoyed, and I'm sure that Gary and Eric have said this before, I've really enjoyed watching people appreciate what America is all about. Coming up, maybe I'll try to do it in the next segment, but people in from across the world coming to America, they have been incredibly amazed at how great our country is. I mean, we had the guys from Scotland singing the national anthem. We have, I've got terrific audio that came out. There's a guy from Germany who has spent the last, several weeks here in America. This guy is dry, heaving, crying. His shoulders up, down. He is crying because he has to go back to Germany. You have all of these people from Europe and all of these other places that are saying America is incredible. Oh my gosh, the Wawa, the gas stations, and Buc-ee's, and all of these fast food restaurants, and air conditioning, and they're talking about how great America is. And how sad is it that we have all of these people? And I don't know how many people have come from other countries into America to watch the World Cup. To be honest with you, friends, it could be a few hundred, which I doubt. It could be several thousand. It could be thousands. I don't know. Because I don't really care about FIFA or the World Cup. But what I do care about is America's greatness. And how incredible is it, and how incredibly sad is it, that we have all of these people coming in from the UK and Europe and Scotland and all of these different places, acknowledging and appreciating what America is all about and what America has to offer. And yet here in America, we have thousands, millions of people that simply do not agree. Why do I say that? Well, obviously because of the rise of socialism, duh. We've got Mamdani in New York, who gives an absolutely horrifying July 4th speech. We have socialists across America who are being voted into office. And I would love to sit here and say, well, it's only a few socialists. Yeah, but I want you to think about this. Those socialists that have been voted into, for example, the House of Representatives or wherever, it could be state government as well, state legislatures as well. But you've got these socialists that are being voted into office, and the American people are voting them into office. And so, yeah, socialism is on the rise. Now, do I think that our way of life here in America is in danger? What I find interesting is this. The Democrat Party, they are now acquiescing to the socialists. You do have people within the Democrat Party like Elizabeth Warren and crying Cory Booker. Spartacus. Who are saying, oh, yeah, sure. Democrat Party, big tent. Let's even bring in the socialists. In other words, what they're doing is they're basically saying, you know what? Let's go ahead and do the opposite of what has made America so incredibly great. Let's do the opposite of capitalism. Let's do the opposite of what America stands for. Let's do the opposite of what all of these people who have come into our country and spoken about how great, in glowing terms, what America is all about. The Democrats, they want to do the exact opposite of everything that has made America great. And everyone knows that America is great, at least amongst the civilized world. All these Europeans coming into America, talking about how great we are, acknowledging our freedoms, acknowledging how amazing our way of life is and our culture is, at least now. And the Democrats, as a party, they want to do the exact opposite. And all you have to do is look at the difference between Donald Trump's speech and Mamdani's speech. And we'll do that and a lot of other things on this evening's version of Red Eye Radio. My name is Dan Mandis in for Gary and Eric. 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

0: 866-90-RED-EYE is the phone number, 866-907-3339. Dan Mandis here in for Gary and Erica. Coming up after the bottom of the hour, I'll go ahead and do my segment as we compare and contrast the July 4th speeches of Mayor Mamdani out there in New York and President Donald Trump. It's really interesting, the things I look at it politics kind of like sport. You know what I'm talking about? Like I like sports, but I really enjoy politics. And when Donald Trump trash talks and he really shoves the truth in the haters' faces just to watch them respond, I love that. For example, Donald Trump posting this: over 273 Americans have been shot since the war in Iran began in Chicago. I mean, people are losing their minds. And you know what? If they want to lose their minds over the truth, then here's the deal. The truth hurts. Speaking of which, I think I've got time to play this. Chuck Todd apparently did not like Donald Trump's speech that I'm going to be talking about coming up here after the next break. But Chuck Todd apparently didn't like Donald Trump's speech.
1: I'm so angry and feel betrayed. I do. I feel betrayed as an American by him on this.
0: Hmm.
1: Constitution is not perfect, but it gives us a way to keep going. It gives us structure for disagreement. It gives us a method for repair. It gives us the possibility of becoming better without pretending we were always good. It makes some of the same promises that some religious texts do for people. And this is why I'm so pissed off.
0: Now, during this, and I'm going to repost this on my social. Follow me at Dan Mandis Show. But if you watch the video, he's sort of like bobbing up and down. Like he's so angry that he can't seem to calm down. It's like his legs are shaking up and down. He's so angry.
1: Not because I love the country less, but because I love the idea of America enough to resent seeing it cheapened by this man.
0: Hmm.
1: America deserved better at 250.
0: Right.
1: Someday, I believe, it will get better. But it's in your hands.
0: There you go, Chuck Todd. All right, got a lot more straight ahead on Red Eye Radio.

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1: 866-90-RED-EYE is the phone number, 866-907-3339. Dan Mandis in for Gary and Eric this week. We have had some incredible scenes across the country with fireworks and all kinds of scenes of really appreciating everything that America stands for. Donald Trump had a great speech, of course, in Washington, D.C. last night. He was also at Mount Rushmore as well. I want to play some highlights from what Donald Trump said the night of the 4th, talking about America.
2: This country is the home of freedom. This is the land of liberty. And this is a flag that's the banner of the most extraordinary, most exceptional, most incredible nation ever to exist on the face of the earth. And we're doing better now than we've ever done before. No people have done more good, shown more courage, made more progress, righted more injustice, or achieved more greatness than you, the American people. For 250 years, the United States of America has been the hope, the promise, the light, and the glory among all of the nations of the world. All over the world, they try and be like us. Nobody can be like us. And with God's help, we will always be this or even better. We're going to be better.
1: That is Donald Trump and the president, of course, talking about you and I, all of us collectively, the American people. And clearly, he is right. Even in this country, at a time where we do have these communists all over the country that are getting elected, the president is remaining hopeful.
2: Here on our National Mall, we're celebrating freedom's triumph over tyranny, liberty's conquest over oppression, and the enduring victory of the American spirit from the July 4th, 1776 to July 4th, 2026. Big dates. That's big dates. Two big ones. And tonight our country is stronger, freer, richer, safer, and prouder than ever before.
1: And I love what the president had to say. Again, showing appreciation. And really, the thing that I took away from the president's speech was that he was hopeful. And he was understanding of what America not only means across the country, but across the world as well, to people that voted for him. You know, there's a story out there, and I'll get into some of the details here in a little bit, but the headline is Joe Biden's illegal immigration, where we had, of course, as you know, friends, open borders for 4 years. That led to a 30% rise in home prices for we, the American people. So as Donald Trump is talking about not only the greatness of America, but the greatness of American citizens, the other side, well, they favor illegal immigration. They favor tearing down America. They favor insulting America. They like to do everything they can to want to change America. And I think that it almost seems like, obviously, one of the big differences between the two political parties, the big question that you would need to ask yourself, are you proud of America? I, for one, am. It would seem like an obvious yes, but as recent polling has shown, no, you've got a lot of Democrats who are not proud to be Americans. They're not proud of America, the nation that they live in, the nation that protects their freedoms, including their freedom of speech, where they run down the president and our country at every turn. I mean, this is what these socialists are running on. You've got a hatred of everything that America stands for. They hate capitalism. They hate the military. They hate police. They hate law and order. They hate legal immigration. They celebrate and want more illegal immigration. They hate our freedoms, our freedom of speech. They certainly hate the Second Amendment. I don't think I'm spreading fake news. And it's, again, as I said in the opening, it's not just the candidates themselves. It is those that vote for them and advocate for them as well. Now, remember, just last week, Harry Enten on CNN.
3: Among Republicans, 93% are extremely or very proud. Just one, a single one, say they have little to no pride in being an American. But look over at the Democratic side. This is where we've seen this extremely or very number. It's been taking a tumble at 27%, which is way different than the 93. You do the quick math with me here. What is that? That's a 66-point difference here in terms of extremely or very. But look at this. The little or no proud to be an American actually among Democrats eclipses is greater than the extremely or very proud number. So we are just living in such a different universe.
1: Now, he's throwing a lot of numbers out there, so I'm going to repeat them. How proud are you to be an American? If you are conservative, if you are a Republican, 93% say very or extremely proud to be an American. Only 27% of Democrats are extremely proud to be an American. Little or no, only 1% of Americans are not proud to be American. 36% say they have zero pride in being Americans. On the other side. Anybody shocked by that? So more of the Democrat Party say they have zero pride in being an American than say they are very proud of being an American. 36 to 27%. Shameful. You know, one of the things that you have to look at when you see numbers like that, Democrats not proud to be Americans. And by the way, this is part of the greatness of America. You are allowed not to be proud to be an American. Knock yourselves out, Democrats. Knock yourselves out, socialists. Knock yourself out, Mayor Mamdani. Mayor Zoran Mamdani out of New York. When you compare and contrast Donald Trump's speech with the leader of the Democrats, the leader of the Socialist Democrats or the Communists, whatever you want to call them, what a difference. I just played you some select audio bites from Donald Trump's speech. Incredibly proud to be an American. Mayor Zoran Mamdani out of New York, he trashed America. And he ought to be ashamed. Listen.
4: The powerful have always known their answer. America, in their view, is an arena of supremacy, where only a select few are allowed freedom, where not all are created equal. America, if you ask them, becomes less the more people it welcomes. America, they will tell you, belongs only to those with the right accent or the right shade of skin. The rest of us, they insist, should be grateful for merely being allowed to visit. How small they are. How weak. How unoriginal. At every moment in our past, those who led through exclusion and isolation have tried to win power and enrich themselves by turning us against one another. Division is the oldest trick in politics and the cheapest.
1: So I love how Mamdani is talking about the evils of being divisive, right? He's talking about the evils of being divisive. As he is engaged in an absolutely incendiary speech, it's just awful. It's like I want to shove a bottle rocket down his throat to keep him from saying any more. But this is America, and he's allowed to say what he wants. But claiming that if you want legal immigration and controlled immigration and a country wanting to protect its sovereignty, that you're being divisive and trying to simply enrich ourselves, well, that's what Mamdani's stance is. And by the way, you don't have to be, as he's castigating the rich and powerful, you don't have to be rich and powerful to want our borders secure and keep crime off the streets. I mean, it's the rich and powerful, I suppose, from many years ago that wanted immigration in the first place. That America was supposed to be welcoming to all who wanted to take advantage of the many opportunities here in America, that our freedoms granted. But you know what? I don't want people coming into our country and taking advantage of our laws, taking advantage of our generosity. And I love how Mamdani, a socialist, is blasting the powerful as he strong-armed the state of New York into essentially paying off his city's debt. More on that later. But it's abundantly clear that Mamdani hates America and he wants to change America. And by the way, the audacity of him sitting at George Washington's desk as he attacks America is horrifying.
4: As we mark 250 years, what do we see? We see a city of contradictions within a nation of contradictions. We see the wealthiest country in the history of the world, one where children go to sleep hungry while the world's first trillionaire hungers for more. We see monopolies that dominate every industry and oligarchs who buy elections. We see masked agents terrorizing our streets, eating food cooked by our undocumented neighbors before spiriting them away in unmarked vans.
1: Okay. So a few things. That one line where he says, we see a country where children go to bed hungry while its first trillionaire hungers for more. Can somebody please show me a child in this country that is hungry due to our nation's politics? Due to our nation's millionaires and billionaires? Can anybody actually point me to a child that, if the family cannot afford to eat, that there aren't plenty of food banks and government benefits to provide the safety nets for kids to be able to eat? Mamdani is lying. I almost called him a lying a-hole, but that's an insult to a-holes. It's nothing but platitudes. Kids don't go hungry in this country. They just simply don't. Unless the parents don't know where to get the resources or refuse to go get the resources for the kids. But kids, legal or illegal, they don't go hungry in this country. I don't care how conservative the state. I don't care who's in office or who controls Congress. Kids don't go hungry in this country. And yeah, Elon Musk is rich, and he's made many other people richer as well. Elon Musk has employed thousands of people over the years, and he does incredible work as well. So Mamdani is just being hateful and trying to spread hatred, and he's trying to spread division, the same kind of hatred and the same kind of division where earlier in his speech, he is saying the Republicans and conservatives are guilty of. 866-90-RED-EYE, 866-907-3339. Got a lot more straight ahead.
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0: It's Red Eye Radio, 866-90-RED-EYE. Paul Pelosi is back in the news. So you know Paul Pelosi is the husband of former House Speaker Nancy Pelosi. Well, apparently he was in Napa County, California, otherwise known as Wine Country. And apparently he hit a parked car with his Porsche. And he left the scene. And he kept driving until his Porsche became disabled. The incident comes about 4 years after Paul Pelosi's DUI conviction, stemming from a separate crash in the same area. I said it at the time, I'll say it again. If Nancy Pelosi were my wife, I would be heavily drinking as well. Got a lot more? Straight ahead.
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12: From ABC News, I'm Wayne Cabot. 25 dead in New Jersey from day after day of sweltering heat, suffocating humidity, with little to no relief at night. Some who died are elderly, some are in their 30s. Worst heat wave in 14 years, says Governor Mikey Sherrill. Now surveying destruction from storms that ended the stifling heat. The mayor of Pahrump is saying power may not be back fully until midweek. ABC's Sonia Rincon.
13: It is a good thing the heat wave is over, because being without power when it's 80 degrees is a lot better than when it's 90 plus. Cleanup and power restoration are underway, but they will not be done before the next round of storms. A neighbor here we spoke with says it's time to take climate change more seriously. Summer storms are getting more and more destructive.
14: I've been through hurricanes here and whatnot, but this was the most intense. It looked like straight line wind.
13: Now, one of the lasting impacts of the storms Friday night is on New Jersey transit trains. Dozens of trees fell onto the wires that supply power to several train lines.
12: We have a World Cup wowser. America's star will play Monday after all. President Trump calling FIFA on behalf of Folarin Balogun. Carded for stepping on a foot.
15: What changed was FIFA somewhat unexpectedly said that they are going to change the punishment itself. So they didn't so much as reverse the decision, because that would admit some kind of wrongdoing from the referee. It also is very hard to do that because the call itself was reviewed by the video assistant referee. Mm-hmm. So essentially within the game, they doubled down on the choice that they made.
12: ABC's Christian Cordero, the U.S. playing Belgium, which says it is astonished. A man is in custody after a woman in her 20s was killed by do-it-yourself fireworks.
16: A chaotic scene unfolding in front of a home after a car caught on fire when a large quantity of fireworks ignited and exploded.
12: That's in Chico, California. Melissa Adon, this is ABC News.
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2: Virginia now allows cameras in crosswalks and at stop signs, thanks to a bill by State Senator Angelia Williams-Graves.
3: They will turn on when they sense, if you will, the car approaching and not slowing down. The goal is for people to obey the rules of the road.
2: Violators can expect to pay a fine. That law took effect July 1st, letting towns and municipalities install them if they choose to. Virginia is also first in the nation to put a device in vehicles of chronic speeders. It uses real-time GPS data to pinpoint the vehicle's exact position on the road and compare it with the local speed limits. If the driver's going over, the brakes are applied. The typical court-mandated duration for the device is a year. A mother who lost her son to a speeding crash says this would have saved him. Wayne Cabot, ABC News.
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5: Here's the official forecast. A chance of rain and thunderstorms tonight as we drop down to 73. Sunny early tomorrow with rain and thunderstorms likely by afternoon. 89 the high, a heat index of 98. Tomorrow night, partly cloudy and 72. Tuesday, afternoon showers and thunderstorms possible. We'll reach 89. Tuesday night, more showers and thunderstorms down to 72. Wednesday, mostly sunny, scattered afternoon showers and a high of 90. I'm Craig Allen on Talk Radio 102.3.
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9: 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That is 6 to 10 Eastern, 5 to 9 Central. 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By the way, I forgot to mention, but if you can't call, but you want to text into Red Eye Radio, I have now activated my text line, which I use for my morning show in Nashville, 615-737-9986, 615-737-9986, if you

0: want to text in comments to the show, you can do so at that number, 615-737-9986. There is a video. You know, when the weather gets really hot, things start going crazy. We saw really high temperatures, of course, over the 4th of July weekend. One video went viral quickly. You can find it on my socials at Dan Mandis Show. A mob of teens attacked a female police officer in North Charleston, South Carolina. It is a 30-second video, but it really does tell you all you need to know about these types of, and I'm going to air quote this, these teen takeovers. You've got this massive amount of teenagers, and they're running wild. And you know, you listen to talk radio, and you're on the internet, and you're on the socials, you know how these things go. You've got massive amounts of teenagers. It can be anywhere from a couple dozen to hundreds of teenagers. They all show up in one place, and there's a lot of violence. There's a lot of vandalism. Fights break out. It is just awful. And so in this particular video, that did indeed go viral, millions of views. A lone white female police officer is being attacked by a bunch of young black teenagers. And realize when I say teenagers, they could be younger than 18. They could be 18. They could be 19, early 20s, whatever. But now, luckily, I believe she's going to be okay, because backup comes very quickly. But this cop, she's on her back and she is in a headlock while multiple people attack her. One girl is actually hitting her with a Roman candle, which is some kind of a firework, and it's just insanity. And again, these types of events, they're called teen takeovers, but it seems to me like these are becoming a lot worse than simply teen takeovers. You know, reading comments, some people are calling this anarchy, whatever. I, of course, doing what I do, I look up the actual definition of anarchy, and it's defined as a lack of order, where there is no effective authority or control, leading to disorder, confusion, or lawlessness. Okay, whatever. I mean, eventually the cops do show up, but, you know, when more officers arrived, they were able to get at least some semblance of control. But there's a couple of bigger issues here. As this white female police officer is being attacked and bludgeoned by a bunch of these teenagers or young adults. Some are saying that this officer was bested by this group of teenagers, and I'm, again, putting that in air quotes, including the one that had her in a headlock. You know, she could have been disarmed. In other words, this could have been even worse. And I guess part of my question would be, if you're a police officer and things are going south really quick, dude's got you in a headlock, should she have pulled out her gun before she got into a headlock? Before she was put into a headlock? By some guy who has her in a headlock while others are beating the living daylights out of this police officer? And listen, I don't mean to blame the victim. I don't mean to, I don't know, I don't want to sound sexist, because I'm all for female police officers. But I think that our law enforcement, they're so afraid these days of pulling their weapon in a situation like this that they're putting themselves at their own peril. If she's getting attacked and she's a police officer, you need to pull out your baton. You need to pull out your stun gun. You need to pull out your actual gun so that you could protect yourself. That's what you need to do. And unfortunately, these days, police officers are afraid to do that. And so this police officer, she could have been disarmed, and she herself could have been shot with her own gun. And I'm sorry, but if there's a bunch of evildoers around you, and they're attacking you, and your life is, in my opinion, clearly in danger, and you're being beaten up by a Roman candle, which from what I understand, they're like hard plastic. That hurt. You've got a group of at least three or four people descend on this law enforcement officer ganging up on her. And I would never, again, in a million years, say that females should not be law enforcement officers. But I would say that she should have pulled her baton. She should have tased these morons. And if her training called for it, pull out her gun. Because she's literally being beaten and on the ground in a headlock before other cops, other officers arrive. You can see the video on my social media at Dan Manda Show. Follow me, please. On X. So these large groups of teenagers beating up on this woman, this police officer, it is horrifying to watch. And this is all part of what we're seeing in these, and I'm again air quoting, teen takeovers, where they're running rampant, they're vandalizing cars and buildings, and now they're and getting into fights, and now they're attacking police officers. This really is becoming an epidemic problem. And the bigger issue is that you see these videos and nothing ever comes of these attacks and the arrests. Because these soft-on-crime judges, they just let these teenagers and these young adults go so they could do it again. And it escalates and it escalates. One guy commented on my post. You know what he said? He said, you can thank President Lyndon Johnson and the Democrats for the breakup of the black family starting in the 1960s that have not slowed yet. This, he says, is the result with generational comfortable poverty. Well, if you want to go down into that kind of a discussion, we can. Because, you know, it's my contention that these teenagers and these young adults, well, they don't have adults in their lives that actually care. Their parents, by and large, don't care. I mean, let me ask you this question. You think that attacking a police officer is the first thing that these degenerates have done? No. They are slowly but surely becoming hardcore criminals because they have not had to suffer any legal or sociological or parental consequences to this bad behavior. Now, you have or have government programs that do or did penalize two-parent households. If you, for example, had a single mom in the house, then they get a mountain of assistance. You add a father into the mix, and those benefits are reduced. Well, where do you think a lot of these young adult males and these teenagers get the discussion about listening to authority? And understanding authority. Typically, that's from a father. Well, if there's no father in the house, because the government decided that if a father was in the house, then that household would not get as many benefits. Well, that does encourage single-parent households. And the father's out. It encourages single-parent households. And whether we're talking about, typically, and this is an argument that has been ongoing for a long time. Why would you want two parents in the home if your government benefits are going to be reduced? So out goes the father. And those fatherless households, anybody will tell you, leads to all the chaos that we're seeing today because it is a father, typically, that will teach a young man about a respect for authority. The other thing is, more importantly these days, two incomes in a home. That is the bigger issue these days. You've got a mom and a dad both working, so those two incomes end up lowering what you get from the government. So, you know, why work if you can get the welfare and assistance for free? So as far as this guy was saying, this generational comfortable poverty, okay, meaning people are just, you know, they're comfortable with being impoverished. But here's what I would say. I don't care how little money you have. You know right from wrong. And can somebody please tell me how attacking a cop is going to solve that poverty issue? It's not. And I will tell you, do you know what the biggest motivator for me was in my entire life? I'm 58. My entire life, the biggest motivating factor in my life, being in poverty, being impoverished. I've been so in debt in my life. When I got kicked out of my house at the age of 18, I had about $300-$400 to my name. I had to work multiple jobs in order to survive. I literally ate Top Ramen for weeks on end, and that motivated me. I worked every holiday. I worked 7 days a week. At one point in my life, I've had 5 part-time jobs. Unfortunately, there's a certain segment in our society, mainly the ones that are out there attacking police officers on the 4th of July, that are not motivated by poverty. They'd rather, instead of working, go out and attack police officers. At least that's what the video would tell me. You know what they're not doing? They're not out there working. So I don't care about your parental status. I don't care about how impoverished you are. I just don't care. You know, we can have these really deep philosophical discussions that all sound, you know, very important and academic. But you know what I would say? The time for excuses is over. If they can't stop attacking police officers and innocent people, if they can't stop vandalizing cars and vandalizing businesses and taking over Christian-based festivals like we saw in, I think it was in Kansas City a couple of weeks ago, they have this annual festival, and it's like a Christian family festival. And for, I guess, the second or third year in a row, it was taken over and destroyed by one of these, teen takeovers. If they can't respect authority, and if they can't respect the rights of other people, I don't care your skin color. I don't care how much money you have or don't have. I don't care about the number of parents that you grew up with. I don't care how much is invested in the school district that you go to, if you even go to school. You deserve to be locked up. I think that America is losing its patience with these kinds of behaviors. Unfortunately, that only extends to one side of the aisle. That really only extends to one political party, and that would be the Republicans. The Democrats, they're all for this stuff. I'd like to see any Democrat come out outside of John Fetterman. I'd like any Democrat to post a video of that police officer getting beaten up and condemn it. Will they? No. No, they won't. And that is incredibly sad. Danny is in Missouri. And Danny, thanks for calling Red Eye Radio, 866-90-RED-EYE, 866-907-3339. Danny, go ahead.
1: Hey, first time caller ever to Red Eye Radio. But I wanted to give you kudos for declaring yourself a conservative. And that can be dangerous these days. But, you know, much of what you've said has just gotten me thinking. Trayvon Martin, I don't remember the guy's last name, but Ferguson, Missouri, Michael. Yeah.
0: Michael Brown.
1: Yeah. And when the media posted a picture of Trayvon Martin, they posted a picture of when he was 10 years old.
0: Oh, I remember that.
1: Right, and they talk about him being a child, but what people don't seem to understand is that part of it is nutrition, part of it maybe steroids. I'm not into conspiracy theories, but people are developing faster at a younger age and getting stronger. So what we used to call 50 years ago, a child is basically the equivalent of an adult from 70 years ago. And when Zimmerman took the actions he did, I think he was totally justified. The female officer, she should have pulled her weapon, pointed it at their ankles, and if they continued to advance, you know, when you are going up against multiple
0: When you're going up against Danny, appreciate the call. I'm up against a hard break, but you're right. When you're going up against multiple people and they want to kill you, you need to defend yourself. Got a lot more straight ahead.
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3: Another forecasted decrease in U.S. hop production for this past season. Yet, as Lance Hodig of USDA's National Agricultural Statistics Service points out,
4: it's down just fractionally from the actual acreage last season.
3: Specifically, for the combined reporting from the three major hop-producing states, all from the Pacific Northwest,
4: acres strung for harvest are forecasted 41,642 acres. You get pretty precise on that since it's a relatively small area crop.
3: However,
4: because it is technically a little bit below last year, that means it'll be our fifth consecutive year of declining acreage.
3: After that crop reached its peak production in 2021, at the height of craft beer popularity.
4: It's the fewest acres since 2014. Certainly doesn't imply that it's a small acreage. We really saw a big run-up going into 2021. It seems as though maybe that acreage has settled back to this maybe new level.
3: I'm Rod Bain reporting for the U.S. Department of Agriculture in Washington, D.C.
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0: It's Red Eye Radio, 86690 Red Eye. Okay, real quickly, World Cup. This is a German talking about how much he loves America. He's actually crying at the thought of going back home to Germany.
1: I fall in love with this country, and this was so emotional. I even cried in the stadium.
2: It's a huge departure from what he was expecting before traveling to follow the German soccer team in its World Cup run.
1: To be honest, I was a bit scared or had a fear to travel to the United States. News about shootings and criminals and that the country is not safe.
0: Well, it depends on, I suppose, where you are. But you know what? We've been hearing that a lot. Where the media coverage of America across the world is apparently so negative that they were afraid to come to America. Here's the deal. You know, the reality is, you know, places like Chicago, places like New York and Philadelphia, there is a lot of crime. But by and large, America, a great place to live, a great place to visit, and a horrible place to leave because people want to stay.
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1: 866-90-RED-EYE is the phone number, 866-907-3339. 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
2: Yes.
1: Go ahead, ma'am.
2: Kansas, USA.
1: Yeah, I can hear you. Go ahead.
2: Okay. I want to say hugs to Venezuela.
1: Okay.
2: All of them, and hugs to that poor little police officer, and hugs to the world.
1: Okay.
2: That's okay.
1: Hugs to the world, absolutely, okay.
2: And if anyone that does not like America, we should give them a free ticket out, just like people that want to get out of L.A. or New York, like the movie.
1: Well, and Charlie, I very much appreciate the call, and you bring up a great point, and it is one of those points that we who live in America, love America, and watch all of the America hating that is out there, it is astonishing to me the number of people that do hate America. And again, I appreciate the call. I want to talk a little bit about what is going on and what has been going on in Washington, D.C., because I think that there's a lot to discuss, not only with what Donald Trump said about America during what I would say his great speech, a very good pro-America speech, but also what also happened in Washington, D.C. I got to tell you that the more that you watch, and somebody brought up earlier what the media is has been covering in Washington, D.C., and I want to expand upon that a little bit, because you know part of what the American people respond to often is what the media reports. There is a photo, and if you want to follow me on the socials at Dan Mandis Show, there is a photo, and some are calling it the defining image of America, and it is a photo of a bunch of white nationalists surrounding a black woman. And again, this is in Washington, D.C. She's on what looks like a bus. And she is indeed, apparently, it looks to me like she is on a bus and she is surrounded by, again, a bunch of white nationalists. And this is a story the media has been desperately trying to push, where this group of white nationalists went to Washington, D.C. to march on the July 4th event. They're calling this an iconic image. And it is this image of a woman. Find it on my socials at Dan Mandis Show. But you've got the woman surrounded by dozens of these white nationalists. And the New York Post describes the story this way. Because, again, remember, the media is desperately trying to sell this story of the Patriot Front. Maybe you've heard of them. Maybe you haven't. I'll explain in a little bit. But they say that hundreds of members of the Patriot Front wore masks and khakis and sunglasses and hats to the Capitol. Some of them paraded around upside down American flags. Others carried Confederate flags as they marched through Washington, D.C. So the Patriot Front, if you don't know who they are described as a white nationalist organization. They say some, New York Post, back to the New York Post, some were seen in videos chanting slogans such as life, liberty, victory, and reclaim America. Again, this group, Patriot Front, they've been described as one of the leading white supremacist groups in the country with 200 members. That's how many members, according to the New York Post, Patriot Front has. Can I ask a question? Like, it's late, and I'm not necessarily typically up on the radio at this time doing radio, so I may be a little light on the caffeine, but we are a country of like 350 million people. And the Patriot Front has 200 members, and they're one of the leading white supremacist groups in the country? I mean, that doesn't seem like a lot, does it? All of 200 members? Okay. They say apparently there were like 400 of these white nationalists in Washington, D.C. Now, here's the thing. Do you know what we didn't see? This black woman in this defining image of America? Black woman surrounded by a bunch of white supremacists? Do you know what we didn't see? We didn't see this woman raped or murdered or harassed or stabbed in the neck or beaten. That's what we didn't see. So what we have here is a bunch of guys who have views that I would disagree with. But here's the thing, is that you have an organization that is simply pro-American values, pro-law and order, ending immigration, which I disagree with, and ending support for Israel, which I also disagree with, and so on. And so I'm not defending this group. Others are, by the way. I'm not defending them at all. But my point is that we here in America have every right to say what we want in this country, up to a point, obviously. You can't threaten people. But, you know, this woman made it off the bus, which is more than we can say for Irina Zarutska, who did not make it off the bus. As a matter of fact, I would be willing to bet that if that woman on this bus was stabbed in the neck by another person or was under attack by another person on this bus, I'd be willing to bet that those white nationalists would stand up to that perpetrator and protect that black woman. Do you know why? Because one of their things is law and order. And again, I'm not defending white nationalists. I am just, though, stating a fact. Will the media talk about that? That Irina Zarutska did not make it off of her bus, but this woman did? As Zarutska was on a train, I understand that. So Dana Bash over at CNN had Doug Burgum on, you know, the Interior Secretary. She is asking, I'm going to play this audio for you. She is asking if he would press Donald Trump to condemn these white nationalists coming to Washington, D.C.
3: As Interior Secretary, will you recommend to the president that he condemn this group and what they were trying to message, what they did try to message here in Washington?
4: Well, there have been, Nana, part of my response to that is that there are protests on the Mall that people say things that I think are irreprehensible about President Trump, and yet they're allowed to go on because of free speech in our country. And so this is a something, but you've seen President Trump. I was with him in North Dakota. I was with him at Mount Rushmore.
3: This is,
4: I was with
3: white
4: him last
3: nationalism.
4: Night.
3: It's, as you said, a part of America's history that still has pockets. But the fact that they were here in Washington on such an important day, I do want to move on.
4: But I do think, again, I mean, there are people that are saying death to Israel and death to America. I mean, this is part of free speech in America. They can say it. We can object to it. But it is something that comes with free speech in America.
1: I think Dana Bash desperately wanted to move on because she realized that she sounded like an idiot. Because he's got a point. You are free in America, thanks to freedom of speech, to say whatever Lord-forsaken thing you want to say. And as far as I can tell, these guys didn't break any laws. I don't think they threatened anybody. Again, this woman made it off the bus okay. I'm not defending them. I'm not saying that I relate to white supremacists. I don't know this group from Adam. What I do know is that I myself have actually been called a white supremacist. I'm not, but I'm a conservative talk show host, and so I'm thrown into that bucket. But you know what I would ask Dana Bash? I would ask, as she is, you know, breathlessly asking Doug Burgum whether or not Donald Trump will condemn the white supremacists. And it's almost like, oh, Lord, are we going to do this again? Remember when Donald Trump was asked, like, I mean, it was like dozens and dozens of times, will you condemn white supremacism? And Donald Trump is like, I've been condemning white supremacism. How many times do I have to do this? We going to do this again? Is that what we're going to do? I would ask, again, Dana Bash, if she will condemn this story. The Department of Homeland Security has now confirmed that a semi-truck driver has been charged with the killing of a Pennsylvania state trooper, a guy by the name of Michael Perea Jr. That truck driver was a Haitian illegal alien who flew into this country under Joe Biden's mass parole program in 2024. He also got his CDL in the sanctuary state of Massachusetts. So, Dana Bash, why don't you get the governor of Massachusetts on, Maura Healey, and ask if she condemns the senseless death of this Pennsylvania state trooper? How about you ask the mayor of Boston, Michelle Wu, if she condemns the senseless death of this Pennsylvania state trooper? Maybe Elizabeth Warren or Ed Markey, the two senators from the state of Massachusetts. Will they condemn the death of this law enforcement officer? Will Dana Bash do that? No, she won't. But you see how ridiculous this all is? The media desperately trying to sell these white nationalists in Washington, D.C., the leading, one of, if not the leading white supremacist groups in America, all with 200 members in a country of 350 million. And by the way, you also had these folks chanting death to the USA.
5: Death, death to the USA! Death, death to the USA! Death, death to the USA! Death,
1: right,
5: death
1: right, right.
5: To the USA! Death, death to the USA!
6: We're not free till everybody is free!
7: Happy birthday, f*** you!
5: Happy birthday, f*** you!
7: Happy birthday, f*** you!
1: Nice.
5: Happy birthday, f*** you!
7: Happy birthday, f***
1: So you have these folks screaming, F the police. You have these people screaming, we're not free till we're all free. And they're also screaming, happy birthday, America, F you. And again, death, death to the USA and so forth. And so is Dana Bash hand-wringing over this? No. You know the other thing that I would say? To Dana Bash, and I realize very few people, if any, either know who she is, an anchor at CNN, or care about what she has to say. But you know what I would be curious about? I would be curious. On the left, you have all of these people, including people that have been elected into the House of Representatives, that would agree with the chants of these people in Washington, D.C. F the police. We're not free till we're all free, which means they want to abolish prisons. Death to the USA. I'd be willing to bet that there is more people on the left that agree with those things and those chants than people on the right who agree with some of the tenets of these white nationalists. Just saying. So just a few things to think about as you're going to be hearing in the days to come about all of these white nationalists in Washington, D.C. 866-90-RED-EYE is the phone number, 866-907-3339. Got a lot more straight ahead.
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1: 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I host a morning show in Nashville, Tennessee, Super Talk 99.7 WTN, 6 to 10 Eastern, 5 to 9 Central. 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Coming up after the news, an outstanding example of news management. A story that, for whatever inexplicable reason, was released right before the July 4th holiday. I've got that story for you coming up next. You don't want to miss it right here on Red Eye Radio.

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6: From ABC News, I'm Wayne Cabot. In what could be a game-changing ruling, FIFA is lifting the red card suspension of American star Folarin Balogun. ABC's Christian Cordero reports.
7: Sources tell ABC News President Trump called FIFA's president Gianni Infantino last week urging him to review the matter. Soon after it was made public, Trump wrote thank you to FIFA on social media.
6: He said that FIFA is reversing a great injustice, and a lot of soccer fans might agree with that. Video shows Balogun didn't mean to step on his opponent's ankle. He will play in Seattle Monday against Belgium, whose team says it is astonished by this decision. The death toll from the heat is 25 in New Jersey alone, killing people from their mid-30s into their 80s. Most had no air conditioning. In a heat wave that Governor Mikey Sherrill says was the worst in 14 years, the cooling storms that ended it twisted power lines. The governor promising.
8: We're moving really, really quickly to address these things, get people power back as quickly as possible.
6: But the radar is already lighting up with more strong storms. New York Mayor Zoran Mamdani warning of flash flooding in the city in the morning. It's hitting Pennsylvania overnight. President Trump leaves Monday night for Turkey, meeting with NATO allies after blasting them for not being supportive enough in the U.S. and Israel's war with Iran. In Iran... Days of mourning for the assassinated Ayatollah are attracting hundreds of thousands, some calling for the U.S. president to be assassinated. The large-scale Russian attack that Ukraine warned of its people was coming happened during the early morning hours, Russia launching waves of missiles and drones targeting Kyiv. The Smithsonian says it's nonpartisan, always has been, after the White House said the exhibits there are made by people who don't want you to love your country. 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
6: On his social media Sunday, President Trump posted a falsified image of former President Obama and his wife Michelle boarding an Air Force One that had been spray-painted with graffiti, including BLM. Washington State has a millionaire's tax that helps pay for child care,

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1: Someone's stealing sewer covers in San Francisco in the dead of night. Jessica Lipnack has been seeing it on a Ring camera.
2: 15 seconds. Next one. 15 seconds. It took him no time at all. He was complete, you know, professional.
1: They've named him the Great Drain Robber. I'm Wayne Cabot, ABC News.
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4: Here's the official forecast. Sunny early today, rain and thunderstorms by afternoon, however. High of 89, heat index of 98. Partly cloudy and 72 tonight. Tomorrow, afternoon showers and thunderstorms possible. Our high, 89. Tuesday night, more showers and thunderstorms dropping to 72. Wednesday, mostly sunny. Could see scattered afternoon showers and thunderstorms. A high of 90. Wednesday night, mostly clear and 72. 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
8: 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I'm in for Gary and Eric this week. Always appreciate the opportunity to fill in here on Red Eye Radio. So I love this video, and I think it really does speak to a broader point. Go to my X feed at Dan Mandis Show, and you are going to see a video. And I know that there's a couple of different ways to look at this video, but I'm going to describe to you what is in this video. You've got a guy who is standing on top of a car, getting ready to burn the American flag on the 4th of July. Another guy walks up and grabs the dude trying to burn the American flag, grabs the flag, and tries to walk away. By the way, the guy who is trying to burn the American flag, it's wearing a dress. Trans Tifa. They say that this guy that is trying to burn the American flag is an Antifa member, and oftentimes people will call them Trans Tifa. So the guy walks up,

0: grabs the American flag and grabs the guy trying to burn the American flag because he's trying to grab the American flag back. A fight ensues. And the dude that's trying to rescue the American flag throws another Antifa member down to the ground. And the guy's trying to walk away with the American flag, thereby saving the American flag. Now, here's what I don't know. What I don't know is who is right in this case. By the way, it looks like, and I'm slowing down this video, it looks like the second person that tries to get the American flag to burn it, a fellow Antifa member, also thrown to the ground, also, it would appear, wearing a dress. I guess part of the moral of the story is, if you're going to go try to burn an American flag on the 4th of July, you better expect some pushback, and you better be ready for some combat and not in a dress. Now, why do I like this video? I like this video because I do believe that the fatigue is real. What do I mean by fatigue? Social media is an absolute cesspool of bad behavior. It really is. It is a cesspool of bad behavior. And we, the American people, are tired. We are fatigued watching bad people get away with stupid stuff. Now, before you send, you know, your emails or your text messages to 615-737-9986, that is my local text line. Yes, burning a flag is protected American speech. So this is actually an interesting case study, right? You have one guy who is clearly flag-loving and America-loving who rescues this American flag from these two Antifa guys wearing dresses and they've got masks on and the whole bit. And one of them, after getting thrown to the ground, apparently needs an ambulance while the dude who rescued the flag is walking away. So now the question is, and the question will become, how do they handle this from a legal standpoint? You got a guy here who rescued the American flag, threw somebody down onto the ground, apparently causing them injuries. Perhaps he could be charged with assault because burning the American flag is free speech, although I'm not sure where arson comes into the whole thing. You know what I mean? So maybe you could say, well, the guy protecting the American flag was actually trying to prevent arson. Maybe you could say that. Now, of course, it looks like the scene, it's on concrete. It looks like in some sort of, you know, generic American city. I wonder what city this was in. I'm gonna see if I can figure out what city this is in. What city was this in? I'd be willing to bet it feels like Philadelphia to me. I don't know why, but it does. It feels like Philadelphia to me. Or Los Angeles. I'm waiting for Grok to let me know. You can, by the way, see the video on my feed on the X feed at Dan Mandis Show. Nope, Lower Manhattan. The video from the Post shows a nighttime confrontation during what appears to be an anti-ICE or similar protest. So, yeah, apparently this is perhaps New York City's financial district, which is, I believe, Lower Manhattan. So anyway, yeah. It'll be interesting to see if this guy actually faces any kind of charges. I'm not typically a vigilante kind of guy, but that is clearly what the flag saver is a vigilante. And I've got no problem with it. Because, you see, when we live in a society where people like this, this whole thing must have been some sort of a trans-Tifa kind of a rally or whatever. Because even in the background, they got another person, looks like a guy, again, wearing a dress. So they're all over the place, whatever. Anyway, the fatigue is real. I was talking earlier about these teen takeovers where in the news today, there is a police officer that was being a female police officer, and she was being beaten by three or four degenerates. She was in a headlock. This cop was in a headlock, and she was on the ground and being beaten. And you see these kinds of videos, and it just it makes you angry, because here in America, we have a so-called justice system where people like this never face justice. And so when the vigilantism comes about, you're rooting for the person who may very well be breaking the law, which is this guy throwing the trans Tifa member down to the ground and protecting the American flag. He could be charged with assault. But we live in a society today where people rarely do they suffer any kind of a consequence. I was talking about the teen takeovers earlier. Did you see what happened in Newport Beach, California? Where you had another one of these teen takeovers. And they just get on the beach and they start, you know, in the community around Newport Beach, and they start doing what they do. And the cops will make a bunch of arrests, and then they'll get in front of these soft-on-crime, George Soros-funded Democrat judges, and nothing happens. And so I apologize, not really, I apologize for cheering when one of these, attempted flag burners gets thrown to the ground. Too bad, so sad. But I just think that we live in a society today where the fatigue is real. We're seeing all of this stuff happen on social media, and it does get really, really frustrating. Now, and again, you can see it at my X feed on X Dan Show. It's at Dan Mandy Show. That's where you can find it. All right, real quick. Let me see here. There's a number of other stories that I wanted to get to in this segment. This was released, and I don't really understand why. This was released on the Thursday before the three-day July 4th weekend. In other words, you're talking about news management, where you'll have, you know, typically it's the government who will release a story, release details about a story, and they'll release it right before a weekend so that they're hoping to essentially bury the story. But how is this for a headline? Secret Service agents knew Thomas Crooks had a rifle, you know, the guy that shot President Trump, that Thomas Crooks had a rifle and had made his way onto a rooftop in Butler, Pennsylvania, with a clear shot at Donald Trump, and never, never issued a word to the president's own protective detail. They knew that the president was in the crosshairs of this guy for 2 minutes and didn't say a word to the protective detail of Donald Trump, who were right there. Those details were revealed in a damning new report released on Thursday by the Department of Homeland Security's Office of Inspector General. According to the report, the Secret Service missed multiple opportunities to detect, prevent, and disrupt Thomas Crooks' attempted assassination of Donald Trump during the July 13th episode in the midst of the 2024 presidential campaign. The report details that local law enforcement notified the Secret Service of a suspicious person on the roof at 6:09 p.m. Donald Trump was shot at eight times at 6:11 p.m. Yeah, Donald Trump was shot at eight times at 6:11 p.m. So just think about that. It takes just seconds to get on the communications channel and say, shooter on the roof or whatever, to get Donald Trump surrounded and off of that stage and protected. But they never notified the Secret Service never notified the president's personal security detail that were, again, right there. The Secret Service's, the story goes, again, from the Daily Mail, the Secret Service's overall lack of policy and processes, coupled with limited intelligence sharing and poor collaboration and communication with protectee staff and state and local law enforcement set the conditions that led to missed opportunities to prevent and detect the attempted assassination, according to the Office of Inspector General, which, by the way, if you don't know, the Office of Inspector General, it is like an internal investigation agency. And by the way, don't forget that a man was killed. So not only, you know, I mean, Donald Trump was shot in the ear, but they could have actually saved a man's life. If they had surrounded Donald Trump, if they had protected Donald Trump and gotten him off of the stage, the shooter would have said, nope, can't make the shot. And perhaps the shooter would not have taken those shots. Thereby, a man would still be alive. But listen to all of this. The lack of a coordinated communications with state and local law enforcement would also prove to be deeply damaging. The Secret Service did not receive 102 radio transmissions sent by local law enforcement officers in a separate communications room in the run-up to the attempted assassination. Instead, the report says, Secret Service received only 5 phone calls and 3 text messages about a suspicious person who was later identified to be Crooks during that period. They also never received 3 transmissions from local law enforcement officers that the suspect in question had a long gun. The limited communication regarding the suspicious person did not create a sense of urgency for Secret Service members to report this information to President Trump's protective detail, according to the report. In other words, there's no sense of urgency. Do you remember the part of the story where, and by the way, a lot of this is familiar because there have been other investigations, but you remember when there were people on the ground who saw Thomas Crooks on the roof with a gun and they're screaming at the Secret Service, he's got a gun, he's got a gun. And while I do understand that a member of the Secret Service was trying to get up onto the roof to stop the guy, he ended up falling. Nobody thought to notify Donald Trump's actual detail that were just a mere feet from the president and could have surrounded him and gotten off that stage. The other issues. The shooter flew a drone over the rally site for 9 minutes undetected. Apparently, the Secret Service counter-drone system was not working. It was also being handled by a single under-trained operator. The equipment was also not tested before the event. The advance teams missed line-of-sight vulnerabilities that meant that Crooks was able to get on that roof and fire at Donald Trump from that elevated position. What's crazy is, you know, we did see that the director of the Secret Service did step down, a woman named Kimberly Cheadle, but the agents directly involved in all of this were not actually fired. They were suspended without pay. But then they were given jobs back and reassigned to restricted or non-operational duties. And again, realize we've seen a lot of this before. There have been reports by the Senate, an independent review as well. Many have said the same things. Communications failures, both human and equipment. The advance teams failed to identify line-of-sight issues. The counter-drones failed. They failed to secure the area outside of the security perimeter. There was reporting that the Secret Service at the time did not attend the pre-event meetings with local law enforcement. And again, remember that people were alerting the law enforcement. There's a guy with a rifle on the roof. That was roughly 2 minutes as well. So now, maybe that there has been an official inspector general's report, people will actually lose their jobs. But I got to tell you that this is so incredibly damning to the Secret Service. The phone number, 866-90-RED-EYE, 866-907-3339. Dan Mandis, in for Gary and Eric. This is Red Eye Radio.
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0: 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And somebody asked it because I was describing this guy who grabbed a flag that was being burned by some Antifa members. And somebody said, is that the 2025 incident or is that a new one? As far as I can tell, this happened in the last day or two. The timestamp, I grokked it, and they said that this was a post that happened in the last day or so, and it is from an incident that also happened in the last day or so. A couple of people, and listen, I call balls and strikes. It's what I do. I call balls and strikes. And so a couple of people agree with me that you may agree with the sentiment that this guy saved the American flag, and we absolutely love that. Supreme Court does say that is free speech. That is protected speech. So essentially, this guy assaulted two people. And so now the guy, his image was captured in all of the different videos because that's what everybody does. We'll see whether or not he ultimately ends up facing some kind of a charge. But again, it's a shame. Again, love the sentiment, love what he did. Unfortunately, he's put himself at peril. Got a lot more straight ahead.
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1: 866-90-RED-EYE, 866-907-3339. Dan Mandis in for Gary and Eric, and Bernard is calling in from California. Bernard, how are you?
2: Hi, I'm doing well.
1: Go ahead, sir.
2: Okay, so just I wanted to make two major points. When you guys claim to be beefing with Antifa, at this point, don't you realize that you're admitting to being fascist? I don't see what's positive about that. And the second thing is, going on the discussion you were having before the break, where you brought up vigilantism, saying the community would like to back somebody who's defending the American flag, which I totally understand, right? Mm-hmm. But you brought up the teens that attacked the female cop, right? And they were black teens. You know, they happened to be black teens this time. And I want to point out that you guys can never see the vigilantism in the black community fighting back against cops that are policing our community in a very abusive way. So when cops get attacked, it's a terrible thing. But you guys never talk about the root of where that anger comes from. And I think that's unfair. You know, that can be considered vigilantism, people fighting back from abuse. We have all kinds of videos floating around that went viral this week of officers shooting an unarmed black man. Many of them. It's not a single incident. It's a culture that they have in policing the black community.
1: So Bernard,
2: I'm trying to understand why you guys could never make that connection.
1: Well, hold on, Bernard. First of all, I'm one guy. So you keep saying you guys, I'm one guy. So if you've got a problem with me, talk to me. Don't make these assumptions that, I don't know, who do you mean by, can I ask you a question, Bernard? Number one, who do you mean by all you guys? Who do you mean by all you guys?
2: I'm talking about, okay, I didn't mean to say you guys. I'm talking about you specifically, because okay, you're the one who brought up the connection. You brought up vigilantism, and you brought up the teens attacking the female cop.
1: So can you tell me, hey, Bernard, a couple of things. Number one, can you tell me what that female officer did, that lone female officer, can you tell me what she did to deserve getting put in a headlock, thrown to the ground, and beaten by three or four other people? Can you tell me what she did to deserve that?
2: Hands-on with a youth. She went hands-on with a minor.
1: How do you know
2: it was with a minor, which she shouldn't have done? If she didn't have the correct backup, first of all, she shouldn't have done it. And second of all, can you tell me the reason that she had for putting her hand on that minor, the legal reason? Because police aren't allowed to just touch us. And they know that when they're in your community. But when they're in the black community, they feel like they can do whatever they want. And they're the ones who never get a punishment. They're the ones who never see a consequence. But you brought that up also.
1: Bernard, you say that police never face a consequence for doing what you say, which is, I'm assuming you're going to say they're over-policing the black community. But I see stories of police officers all the time who are put on suspension, or they're fired because of their interactions in the black community. Like, I do. I see that all the time.
2: Arrested for. They're doing things that they should be arrested for, and they get fired. If I was to do the thing, if I put my hands on somebody at work, not only am I going to get fired, I'm going to get charged. And that's what we're saying when we say it's unfair. Police are supposed to be kept to a higher standard. But if they commit crimes and get lower sentences, then how is that a higher standard?
1: Well, Bernard, if a police officer is trying to prevent someone from committing a crime, then they are doing their job.
2: That doesn't answer my question. If they're supposed to be set to a higher standard, but when they commit crimes, they're often let off with raps, with taps on the wrist. There are stories of officers committing pedophilia, and they get fired instead of charged, or they get a light sentence. They get 60 days for
1: Bernard, can you do me a favor? I'm on all week. So can you send me, I'm going to give you my email address. I want you to send me the story, the factual story of a police officer being charged with pedophilia and that officer only being fired and not charged criminally for being a pedophile. I want you to send me that link.
2: Or to be sentenced lightly. I'll give you that. Sometimes they're sentenced, but it's a light sentence.
1: No.
2: So
1: okay.
2: I can send you stuff. Oh, no problem.
1: Okay. You got a piece of paper? Like, I'm going to give you my email address. Dan Mandis, M-A-N-D-I-S, danmandis@gmail.com. I want you to send me that story of a police officer who was convicted of pedophilia, and you say not convicted.
2: Okay, or slap on the wrist. I'm going to look it up for you.
1: Or slap on the wrist.
2: If he was convicted and walked out of jail in 60 days, though, I feel like that counts. Because, again, that's not held to a higher standard.
1: Well, you're throwing this. I haven't heard this. I haven't heard the story. But would you say that?
2: I understand what I'm saying when I say higher standard, though. I got what you're saying.
1: Okay. No, I understand. Police officers are supposed to be held to a higher standard. Mm-hmm. I understand that. So would you say, Bernard, that a police officer has a right to defend his or herself if there are three or four people that are beating said officer up? Bernard, you and I both know that if that police officer pulled out a gun and shot in self-defense one of these teenagers or young adults that was attacking her, all hell would break loose, right?
2: Sure.
1: Okay, so is she not allowed to defend herself? Is she allowed to defend herself, or is this being held to a higher standard? Is that not being allowed to defend herself when I would say her life is in danger?
2: Oh, I gotcha. So first of all, I work street outreach myself, and I work with the police, and I work overnight. Why did she put herself in that situation? As someone who works in the field, and often I do have to approach groups of PEHs, right? People experiencing homelessness. I don't walk into the middle of the crowd and start shouting demands when they're on private property and I'm asking them to relocate. I don't do that because it's not safe. So that adult female should have known strategically that it was not a good idea to put herself in the middle of that crowd of rowdy kids without the proper backup. If nobody was being attacked and she wasn't protecting life at that moment, she shouldn't have put herself in that situation. Now, once she was in that situation, should she have jumped directly to deadly force? No, absolutely not. They were kids. Should she have pulled her taser, her baton? Yeah, absolutely. Absolutely.
1: See, and Mike and
2: in danger of getting killed by kids. Then, I mean, yeah, absolutely, she does have the right to pull her firearm and defend herself, possibly shooting one in the ground to watch the kids scatter, which you know they would do if they heard a gun go off. I mean, so let's be real about the situations in the streets. She should have been smarter.
1: So Bernard, let me ask you this question. When is a police officer, and by the way, there were officers there because they arrived pretty quickly. So I think they were on the scene in the vicinity, and I think that they were trying to break up whatever this teen takeover was. But hey, let's go beyond that, because you and I, Bernard, I mean, you bring up some valid points. But let me ask you this, Bernard, these teen takeovers, can I ask you a question about those since you work in the streets?
2: Sure, I hate them. I get caught behind them a few times. I've been caught behind them a few times at intersections where they just take over and we have to sit there. I hate them. So, yeah.
1: So why do they do that? And by the way, I remember, I don't know how old you are, Bernard. I remember when you would have these social media fueled gatherings where people would get together and literally dance in the shopping malls. I don't know if you remember that, Bernard. I do. Now it's taken a really terrible turn, and you've got all of these kids, and they get together in one area. They get together to fight. They get together to vandalize. They get together to literally take over streets. They'll, you know, do the car burnouts in the middle of the street and so forth. And I get frustrated, and I think the people of America get frustrated because we see these things, and nobody ever stops it, and nobody ever faces any real consequences.
2: Okay. So I don't have all the answers. What I will say about that is they're kids, and they're doing kid things, right? But it gets dangerous. Kids at that age, like the older teenager age, they're into cars. They're into guns, right? The stuff that they see on TV. Some of those kids will grow up and go to the military and all that type of stuff, right? So what I will say is, with my experience working with the homeless, sometimes I have to approach people and ask them to relocate, right? But it's hard to ask somebody to relocate when I have nowhere to send them. If I call all the shelters and the shelters are full that night, I don't know where to send that guy that I'm asking to relocate from somebody's private property. So to bring that back to the kids, they want to drag race and have fun and hang out with the girls and just watch some entertainment, but we don't have anywhere for them to go. I believe it was about a year ago, I saw that one city opened up the track and said, instead of doing the takeover, come to the track. Let me show you how to do it the right way. You guys can line up your cars and race.
1: Right. Hey, Bernard, here's the deal, though, is that we're not talking about just people that want to, you know, race cars. You've seen the video. I know that you have, because you sound like a really smart guy, and I love what you do, which is trying to help homeless folks. So my point is, this isn't just about racing cars and hanging out with girls. They're vandalizing cars. They're vandalizing buildings. They end up getting into these massive brawls as well. I mean, that is what's happening. This isn't just, you know, American graffiti and driving down the and driving down the street, you know, trying to pick up chicks or whatever. No, this is dangerous stuff. We just had a thing here. I'm in Nashville, Tennessee. We just had one of these things here where somebody got shot and killed because it was one of these, you know, it was a much smaller teen takeover, but it was a point where they started fighting, and then somebody pulled out a gun and got shot. That's number one. Number two, I want to go back to the cop beating. So basically what you're saying, Bernard, is that this police officer is at fault because she put herself in a position where she's trying to do her job, and she put herself in a position where, as she's trying to fight crime and do her job, she ends up getting, you know, beaten up, and that is her fault. Well, if a police officer ends up interacting with a man, and let's just say, since this is, everybody always brings up race, so let's say a black man starts, you know, goes up to a cop and starts calling, talking all kinds of nonsense and starts coming at the cop, and there's fatal consequences, then is it all right to blame the victim because that person walked up to the cop and started doing nonsense? Because the community, Bernard, would go nuts if that happened.
2: Yeah, I get it. In that situation, I mean, the cop did what they had to do. But the problem is, often what we see is the community member trying to de-escalate the cop. And the cop is the one that continues to escalate because they don't like that. For example, I love those auditor videos. I love them to death. You see how many cops don't know what the real law is?
1: Well, okay. Hey, Bernard. I'm not trying to cut. Hold on, Bernard. I hate to cut you off, because I think that we're having a good conversation. Unfortunately, I'm on a network and I'm up against the clock. So, Bernard, thank you for the call. I think it was a meaningful conversation. Please call back maybe tomorrow night. 866-90-RED-EYE. Got a lot more straight ahead.
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14: A Better Life with Dr. Sanjay Gupta.
15: Osteoporosis affects millions of people in the United States and around the world. It's a disease that basically causes someone's bones to become weak, brittle, and porous, which can increase their risk of fractures. Now, the good news here is there are things you can do other than, or in addition to, taking medications to prevent fractures before it's too late. One is to up your intake of calcium and vitamin D. You also want to eat more protein. One functional medicine dietitian told us that that helps build muscle, and if you're building muscle strength, then you are also building bone strength. You want to be mindful of your workouts. The best ways to build bone density, one therapist told us, are going to be resistance exercises like lifting weights, and also exercises that make your bones take a bit of an impact, such as jumping or even running, just loading the bones a little bit more. I'm Dr. Sanjay Gupta, helping you live a better life.

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I gave Bernard from California my email address. I don't have an official Red Eye Radio email address, but if you want to send me an email, you can. 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You can always follow me on the socials at Dan Mandis Show. I am on Facebook. I am on X. I'm on Instagram. At some point, I'll get better at Instagram. I do host a morning show in Nashville, Tennessee on Supertalk 99.7 WTN. That is 6 to 10 Eastern and 5 to 9 Central. 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We are on the interwebs, of course, 99.7WTN.com. We are also on YouTube and Facebook as well. Gary and Eric, they will be returning next Monday. I am going to be here all week. Always appreciate the opportunity to fill in here on Red Eye Radio, 866-90-RED-EYE, 866-907-3339. By the way, a headline, maybe we'll delve into this tomorrow night. Biden's illegal immigration surge triggered a 30% rise in home prices, 20% in rents. Unbelievable.

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6: From ABC News, I'm Wayne Cabot. 25 dead in New Jersey from day after day of sweltering heat, suffocating humidity, with little to no relief at night. Some who died are elderly, some are in their 30s. Worst heat wave in 14 years, says Governor Mikey Sherrill. Now surveying destruction from storms that ended the stifling heat. The mayor of Pahrump is saying power may not be back fully until midweek. ABC's Sonia Rincon.
7: It is a good thing the heat wave is over, because being without power when it's 80 degrees is a lot better than when it's 90 plus. Cleanup and power restoration are underway, but they will not be done before the next round of storms. A neighbor here we spoke with says it's time to take climate change more seriously. Summer storms are getting more and more destructive.
8: I've been through hurricanes here and whatnot, but this was the most intense. It looked like straight line wind.
7: Now, one of the lasting impacts of the storms Friday night is on New Jersey transit trains. Dozens of trees fell onto the wires that supply power to several train lines.
6: We have a World Cup wowzer. America's star will play Monday after all. President Trump calling FIFA on behalf of Folarin Balogun. Carded for stepping on a foot.
9: What changed was FIFA somewhat unexpectedly said that they are going to change the punishment itself. So they didn't so much as reverse the decision, because that would admit some kind of wrongdoing from the referee. It also is very hard to do that because the call itself was reviewed by the video assistant referee. So essentially within the game, they doubled down on the choice that they made.
6: ABC's Christian Cordero, the U.S. playing Belgium, which says it is astonished. A man is in custody after a woman in her 20s was killed by do-it-yourself fireworks.
10: A chaotic scene unfolding in front of a home after a car caught on fire when a large quantity of fireworks ignited and exploded.
6: That's in Chico, California. Melissa Adon, this is ABC News.
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2: Here's the official forecast. Sunny early today, rain and thunderstorms by afternoon, however. High of 89, heat index of 98. Partly cloudy and 72 tonight. Tomorrow, afternoon showers and thunderstorms possible. Our high 89. Tuesday night, more showers and thunderstorms dropping to 72. Wednesday, mostly sunny. Could see scattered afternoon showers and thunderstorms. A high of 90. Wednesday night, mostly clear and 72. 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
6: 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I host a morning show in Nashville, Tennessee, Super Talk 99.7 WTN. You can follow me on the socials at Dan Manda Show. There is a lot to talk about. You know, usually when you come back from a three-day holiday weekend, there's not a lot of things to discuss, but there is a lot to talk about. Later on in the show, we are going to compare and contrast Donald Trump's speech. It was an epic speech. And listen, I know that there's some people not big fans of Donald Trump that listen to Red Eye Radio. Others, big fans of Donald Trump. I have my problems with the president. By and large, I'm a big supporter of what he is doing. I thought that his 4th of July speech was really good. But what we're going to do later on in the program, we are going to compare and contrast President Trump's speech on the 4th of July with New York Mayor Mamdani and his speech celebrating, if that's what you want to call it, the 4th of July. So we have that. There was a lot of violence against police officers over the last couple of days. We'll talk about that as well. Just a lot to get to here on Red Eye Radio. The phone number remains, again, 866-90-RED-EYE. Your phone calls always welcome. One of the more interesting stories, though, is that Donald Trump has saved America's chances in the World Cup. Now, I'm just going to tell you, I'm not a soccer fan. I'm not a FIFA fan. I've not been keeping up with the World Cup. As a matter of fact, I've actually been keeping up with Taylor Swift's wedding just a tad more than the World Cup, which is literally not at all. But here's the amazing thing. Donald Trump has now stepped in to save America's chances in the World Cup. This is actually a really interesting story. So if

0: you're not into soccer, which again, I'm not, I'm going to explain this the absolute best that I can. One of Team USA's star players was suspended for half a game and an entirety of the next game because the referees, in a very controversial decision, decided that our star player had committed what I would say is a flagrant foul in basketball or unnecessary roughness in football. That is what the red card stands for in soccer. Now, American fans lost their ever-loving minds because I can tell you that the Team USA player, he was trying to go for the ball and he didn't really do anything intentional. I know nothing about soccer, but I do know how to play soccer. And I can tell you, as a guy who has played soccer and I watched the video, both these players are going for the ball and the American player basically accidentally stepped on the ankle of the opposing player. Now, the referees said that it was red card worthy, which not only they ejected him again from the game against Bosnia and Herzegovina, but also suspended him for Team USA's next game as well. And I'm here to tell you, it was an incredibly bad call.
1: What?
2: Fans outraged.
3: The worst red card there ever was.
2: Others pointing to the GOAT, Lionel Messi, making a similar foul earlier in the tournament, walking away with a slap on the wrist. No matter what, Balogun will have to sit out Monday's big game against Belgium.
0: Yeah, I like how they say, no matter what. Well, nobody actually thought that Donald Trump would be picking up the phone.
4: Well, it's a major break for the U.S. men's national team. Its top scorer, Fuller and Balogun, is back in the lineup for tomorrow's World Cup showdown with Belgium. FIFA has reversed his one-game ban, and President Trump might have helped make it happen. Madison Scarpino has the latest on this. Madison.
5: Hi, John. Yeah, we are just learning in the last hour that President Trump actually called the FIFA president, according to sources, asking them to review Balogun's suspension.
0: And people are losing their ever-loving minds. Now, you've got people all across the world, because as you know, soccer is really popular in other nations. It's popular here as well. But here's the thing, is that people are now saying that the United States should never be allowed to host the World Cup ever again because our American president, basically the accusation is that he interfered with the tournament. But if this call was as epically bad of a call as people are saying, then to be honest with you, why shouldn't President Trump get involved? I mean, honestly, I went through the Obama years when, of course, he was apologizing across the world for America. Then you had Joe Biden, who basically did the same thing and allowed America to ultimately devolve into an illegal immigration nightmare. It's nice to have a president who is actually sticking up for America. And so now you have Clay Travis, who is saying that, yes, President Trump and Commerce Secretary Howard Lutnick and others put together a team of elite lawyers from outside our government to challenge this red card. Specifically, they challenged the use of slow motion instant replay to give the red card. Now, that is called video assistant referee in the world of soccer. And so apparently our lawyers were arguing that using the slow motion instant replay violated FIFA rules. Now, Trump apparently called the president of FIFA, Gianni Infantino, FIFA's again president, to let him know that, yeah, you know what? Gianni, the appeal has been filed saying that the red card penalty was excessive. And by the way, if you watch any soccer, which I don't, but I've seen plenty of clips of people that watch soccer, and they're saying that in real time, actually, I think Clay Travis is going to say this in this upcoming clip, in real time, the video assistant referee, the the referees, the real referees in real time down on the field, they did not call this this red card. It was only when it went up to the video assistant referee and they watched it in slow motion that they decided to give the red card. And so Trump and our apparently our attorneys, well, they said that the red card penalty was excessive. FIFA's independent committee review agreed that it was excessive and incorrectly given. And yes, indeed, they actually rescinded the red card.
6: In real time, it's clear that it's accidental. The player that was stepped on was able to finish the game. It's not as if we had a significant penalty for the other side here either. I believe, based on conversations that I have had, that President Trump talked to Gianni Infante, the head of FIFA, who has had a great relationship with, said, as many sports fans did, hey, this red card was unjustified. This was way too draconian of a punishment relative to what occurred. And FIFA went back and looked at their rule book. And one of the things about FIFA is their rule book basically allows them to do anything. And under FIFA Rule 27, and I'm reading, they have the ability to suspension of implementation of disciplinary measures. That is the authority under which this red card has been lifted.
0: Now, from what I understand, this has happened before where FIFA has stepped in and said, okay, you know what? This call was not a good call, and we are going to reverse either this red card or whatever it is. But, you know, the reaction of people is going to be way over the top, as it always is. And so for Team USA, I guess Monday, so later on today, they do have a game against, is it Belgium? I think it's Belgium. I might be wrong on that. Whatever. Anyway, so this is a very big deal, though, in the world of soccer. And here's the funny thing. So many people, you know, FIFA should be happy because there are so many Americans who simply don't care about FIFA, the World Cup, soccer, so on and so forth. But you know what the thing is? This has brought a lot of attention to the World Cup, which is, of course, being hosted here in America. And I don't know about you, even though I'm not watching the games or the matches or whatever you call them, what I have really enjoyed, and I'm sure that Gary and Eric have said this before, I've really enjoyed watching people appreciate what America is all about. Coming up, maybe I'll try to do it in the next segment, but people in from across the world coming to America, they have been incredibly amazed at how great our country is. I mean, we had the guys from Scotland singing the national anthem. I've got terrific audio that came out. There's a guy from Germany who has spent the last, several weeks here in America. This guy is dry heaving, crying. His shoulders up, down. He is crying because he has to go back to Germany. You have all of these people from Europe and all of these other places that are saying America is incredible. Oh my gosh, the, Wawa, the gas stations and, you know, Buc-ee's and all of these fast food restaurants and air conditioning. And they're talking about how great America is. And how sad is it that we have all of these people? And I don't know how many people have come from other countries into America to watch the World Cup. To be honest with you, friends, it could be a few hundred, which I doubt. It could be several thousand. It could be thousands. I don't know. Because I don't really care about FIFA or the World Cup. But what I do care about is America's greatness. And how incredible is it, and how incredibly sad is it, that we have all of these people coming in from the UK and Europe and Scotland and all of these different places, acknowledging and appreciating what America is all about and what America has to offer. And yet here in America, we have thousands, millions of people that simply do not agree. Why do I say that? Well, obviously because of the rise of socialism, duh. We've got Mamdani in New York, who gives an absolutely horrifying July 4th speech. We have socialists across America who are being voted into office. And I would love to sit here and say, well, it's only a few socialists. Yeah, but I want you to think about this. Those socialists that have been voted into, for example, the House of Representatives or wherever, you know, it could be state government as well, state legislatures as well. But you've got these socialists that are being voted into office, and the American people are voting them into office. And so, yeah, socialism is on the rise. Now, do I think that our way of life here in America is in danger? What I find interesting is this. The Democrat Party, they are now acquiescing to the socialists. You do have people within the Democrat Party like Elizabeth Warren and crying Cory Booker. Spartacus. Who are saying, oh yeah, sure. Democrat Party, big tent. Let's even bring in the socialists. In other words, what they're doing is they're basically saying, you know what? Let's go ahead and do the opposite of what has made America so incredibly great. Let's do the opposite of capitalism. Let's do the opposite of what America stands for. Let's do the opposite of what all of these people who have come into our country and spoken about how great, in glowing terms, what America is all about. The Democrats, they want to do the exact opposite of everything that has made America great. And everyone knows that America is great, at least amongst the civilized world. All these Europeans coming into America, talking about how great we are, acknowledging our freedoms, acknowledging how amazing our way of life is and our culture is, at least now. And the Democrats, as a party, they want to do the exact opposite. And all you have to do is look at the difference between Donald Trump's speech and Mamdani's speech. And we'll do that and a lot of other things on this evening's version of Red Eye Radio. My name is Dan Mandis in for Gary and Eric. Your phone calls always welcome. 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

0: 866-90-RED-EYE is the phone number, 866-907-3339. Dan Mattis here in for Gary and Erica. Coming up after the bottom of the hour, I'll go ahead and do my segment as we compare and contrast the July 4th speeches of Mayor Mamdani out there in New York and President Donald Trump. It's really interesting, the things I look at it politics kind of like sport. You know what I'm talking about? Like I like sports, but I really enjoy politics. And when Donald Trump trash talks and he really shoves the truth in the haters' faces just to watch them respond, I love that. For example, Donald Trump posting this: over 273 Americans have been shot since the war in Iran began. In Chicago. I mean, people are losing their minds. And you know what? If they want to lose their minds over the truth, then here's the deal. The truth hurts. Speaking of which, I think I've got time to play this. Chuck Todd apparently did not like Donald Trump's speech that I'm going to be talking about coming up here after the next break. But Chuck Todd apparently didn't like Donald Trump's speech.
1: I'm so angry and feel betrayed. I do. I feel betrayed as an American by him on this. Constitution is not perfect, but it gives us a way to keep going. It gives us structure for disagreement. It gives us a method for repair. It gives us the possibility of becoming better without pretending we were always good. It makes some of the same promises that some religious texts do for people. And this is why I'm so pissed off.
0: Now, during this, and I'm going to repost this on my social, follow me at Dan Mattis Show. But if you watch the video, he's sort of like bobbing up and down, like he's so angry that he can't seem to calm down. It's like his legs are shaking up and down. He's so angry.
1: Not because I love the country less, but because I love the idea of America enough to resent seeing it cheapened by this man. America deserved better at 250.
0: Right.
1: Someday, I believe, it will get better. Let's sit in your hands.
0: There you go, Chuck Todd. All right, got a lot more straight ahead on Red Eye Radio.

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1: 866-90-RED-EYE is the phone number, 866-907-3339. Dan Mandis in for Gary and Eric this week. We have had some incredible scenes across the country with fireworks and all kinds of scenes of really appreciating everything that America stands for. Donald Trump had a great speech, of course, in Washington, D.C. last night. He was also at Mount Rushmore as well. I want to play some highlights from what Donald Trump said the night of the 4th, talking about America.
2: This country is the home of freedom. This is the land of liberty. And this is a flag that's the banner of the most extraordinary, most exceptional, most incredible nation ever to exist on the face of the earth. And we're doing better now than we've ever done before. No people have done more good, shown more courage, made more progress, righted more injustice, or achieved more greatness than you, the American people. For 250 years, the United States of America has been the hope, the promise, the light, and the glory among all of the nations of the world. All over the world, they try and be like us. Nobody can be like us. And with God's help, we will always be this or even better. We're going to be better.
1: That is Donald Trump and the president, of course, talking about you and I, all of us collectively, the American people. And clearly, he is right. Even in this country, at a time where we do have these communists all over the country that are getting elected, the president is remaining hopeful.
2: Here on our National Mall, we're celebrating freedom's triumph over tyranny, liberty's conquest over oppression, and the enduring victory of the American spirit from the July 4th, 1776 to July 4th, 2026. Big dates. That's big dates. Two big ones. And tonight our country is stronger, freer, richer, safer, and prouder than ever before.
1: And I love what the president had to say. Again, showing appreciation. And really, the thing that I took away from the president's speech was that he was hopeful. And he was understanding of what America not only means across the country, but across the world as well, to people that voted for him. You know, there's a story out there, and I'll get into some of the details here in a little bit. But the headline is Joe Biden's illegal immigration, where we had, of course, as you know, friends, open borders for 4 years. That led to a 30% rise in home prices for we, the American people. So as Donald Trump is talking about not only the greatness of America, but the greatness of American citizens, the other side, well, they favor illegal immigration. They favor tearing down America. They favor insulting America. They like to do everything they can to want to change America. And I think that it almost seems like, obviously, one of the big differences between the two political parties, the big question that you would need to ask yourself, are you proud of America? I, for one, am. It would seem like an obvious yes, but as recent polling has shown, no, you've got a lot of Democrats who are not proud to be Americans. They're not proud of America, the nation that they live in, the nation that protects their freedoms, including their freedom of speech, where they run down the president and our country at every turn. I mean, this is what these socialists are running on. You've got a hatred of everything that America stands for. They hate capitalism. They hate the military. They hate police. They hate law and order. They hate legal immigration. They celebrate and want more illegal immigration. They hate our freedoms, our freedom of speech. They certainly hate the Second Amendment. I don't think I'm spreading fake news. And it's, again, as I said in the opening, it's not just the candidates themselves. It is those that vote for them and advocate for them as well. Now, remember, just last week, Harry Enten on CNN.
3: Among Republicans, 93% are extremely or very proud. Just one, a single one, say they have little to no pride in being an American. But look over at the Democratic side. This is where we've seen this extremely or very number. It's been taking a tumble at 27%. Which is way different than the 93. You do the quick math with me here. What is that? That's a 66-point difference here in terms of extremely or very. But look at this. The little or no proud to be an American actually among Democrats eclipses is greater than the extremely or very proud number. So we are just living in such a different universe.
1: Now, he's throwing a lot of numbers out there, so I'm going to repeat them. How proud are you to be an American? If you are conservative, if you are a Republican, 93% say very or extremely proud to be an American. Only 27% of Democrats are extremely proud to be an American. Little or no, only 1% of Americans are not proud to be American. 36% say they have zero pride in being Americans. On the other side. Anybody shocked by that? So more of the Democrat Party say they have zero pride in being an American than say they are very proud of being an American. 36-27%. Shameful. You know, one of the things that you have to look at when you see numbers like that, Democrats not proud to be Americans. And by the way, this is part of the greatness of America. You are allowed not to be proud to be an American. Knock yourselves out, Democrats. Knock yourselves out, socialists. Knock yourself out, Mayor Mamdani. Mayor Zoran Mamdani out of New York. When you compare and contrast Donald Trump's speech with the leader of the Democrats, the leader of the Socialist Democrats or the Communists, whatever you want to call them, what a difference. I just played you some select audio bites from Donald Trump's speech. Incredibly proud to be an American. Mayor Zoran Mamdani out of New York, he trashed America. And he ought to be ashamed. Listen.
4: The powerful have always known their answer. America, in their view, is an arena of supremacy, where only a select few are allowed freedom, where not all are created equal. America, if you ask them, becomes less the more people it welcomes. America, they will tell you, belongs only to those with the right accent or the right shade of skin. The rest of us, they insist, should be grateful for merely being allowed to visit. How small they are, how weak, how unoriginal. At every moment in our past, those who led through exclusion and isolation have tried to win power and enrich themselves by turning us against one another. Division is the oldest trick in politics and the cheapest.
1: So I love how Mamdani is talking about the evils of being divisive, right? He's talking about the evils of being divisive. As he is engaged in an absolutely incendiary speech. It's just awful. It's like I want to shove a bottle rocket down his throat to keep him from saying any more. But this is America, and he's allowed to say what he wants. But claiming that if you want legal immigration and controlled immigration and a country wanting to protect its sovereignty, that you're being divisive and trying to simply enrich ourselves, well, that's what Mamdani's stance is. And by the way, you don't have to be, as he's castigating the rich and powerful, you don't have to be rich and powerful to want our border secure and keep crime off the streets. I mean, it's the rich and powerful, I suppose, from many years ago that wanted immigration in the first place. That America was supposed to be welcoming to all who wanted to take advantage of the many opportunities here in America that our freedoms granted. But you know what? I don't want people coming into our country and taking advantage of our laws, taking advantage of our generosity. And I love how Mamdani, a socialist, is blasting the powerful as he strong-armed the state of New York into essentially paying off his city's debt. More on that later. But it's abundantly clear that Mamdani hates America and he wants to change America. And by the way, the audacity of him sitting at George Washington's desk as he attacks America is horrifying.
4: As we mark 250 years, what do we see? We see a city of contradictions within a nation of contradictions. We see the wealthiest country in the history of the world, one where children go to sleep hungry while the world's first trillionaire hungers for more. We see monopolies that dominate every industry and oligarchs who buy elections. We see masked agents terrorizing our streets, eating food cooked by our undocumented neighbors before spiriting them away in unmarked vans.
1: Okay. So a few things. That one line where he says, we see a country where children go to bed hungry while its first trillionaire hungers for more. Can somebody please show me a child in this country that is hungry due to our nation's politics? Due to our nation's millionaires and billionaires? Can anybody actually point me to a child that, if the family cannot afford to eat, that there aren't plenty of food banks and government benefits to provide the safety nets for kids to be able to eat? Mamdani is lying. I almost called him a lying a-hole, but that's an insult to a-holes. It's nothing but platitudes. Kids don't go hungry in this country. They just simply don't. Unless the parents don't know where to get the resources or refuse to go get the resources for the kids. But kids, legal or illegal, they don't go hungry in this country. I don't care how conservative the state. I don't care who's in office or who controls Congress. Kids don't go hungry in this country. And yeah, Elon Musk is rich, and he's made many other people richer as well. Elon Musk has employed thousands of people over the years, and he does incredible work as well. So Mamdani is just being hateful and trying to spread hatred, and he's trying to spread division, the same kind of hatred and the same kind of division where earlier in his speech, he is saying the Republicans and conservatives are guilty of. 866-90-RED-EYE, 866-907-3339. Got a lot more straight ahead.
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1: Red Eye Radio, 866-90-RED-EYE. Paul Pelosi is back in the news. So you know Paul Pelosi is the husband of former House Speaker Nancy Pelosi. Well, apparently, he was in Napa County, California, otherwise known as Wine Country, and apparently he hit a parked car with his Porsche, and he left the scene. And he kept driving until his Porsche became disabled. The incident comes about 4 years after Paul Pelosi's DUI conviction, stemming from a separate crash in the same area. I said it at the time, I'll say it again. If Nancy Pelosi were my wife, I would be heavily drinking as well. Got a lot more? Straight ahead.
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2: From ABC News, I'm Brian Clark. After dangerous heat, there's now dangerous rain pummeling parts of the country, says ABC's Hannah Batta, with heavy rain pounding Chicago and roads turning into rivers in some areas. The heat also a concern, with 25 suspected heat deaths in New Jersey from record-breaking weekend temperatures over the 4th of July. A turnaround for Team USA, as FIFA now says that star Phalarin Balogun can play in tonight's game against Belgium despite a controversial red card suspension in his last game. It should have meant he'd be out tonight. ABC's Sophie Flay has more.
3: Sources say President Trump called FIFA President Gianni Infantino and asked him to review the suspension. And yesterday, the organization made the surprise announcement, saying it would allow Balogun, the top U.S. goal scorer, to play tonight, saying his red card would now be suspended for a probationary period of 1 year. President Trump responding, "Thank you to FIFA for doing what was right and reversing a great injustice."
2: Norway's coach, Ståle Solbakken, disagrees.
4: "It's a bad decision. Not good for the sport."
2: The man accused of killing Charlie Kirk last year is set to appear in court this week in Utah.
24: 10 months after Tyler Robinson allegedly shot and killed Charlie Kirk during a speech at Utah Valley University, only a few miles north of the courthouse here, today Robinson is set to have his preliminary hearing. It'll be like a mini trial, and it's expected to last all week as prosecutors try to prove to a judge they have enough evidence to take the case to trial. For the first time, evidence and testimony will be presented against Robinson, and for the first time, Charlie Kirk's parents and his wife Erica will attend court. Alex Stone, ABC News, Provo, Utah.
2: Officials in Parkersburg, West Virginia, now say that a warehouse fire could burn for a week. The warehouse is full of plastics. You're listening to ABC News.
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2: The streets of Tehran crowded this morning for the funeral procession for Ayatollah Ali Khamenei, who was killed in the opening hours of the war with Iran. President Trump travels to Turkey today for 2 days of NATO meetings. He has been critical of NATO allies and how he says they did not provide the U.S. with sufficient support. Oil and gas prices could be headed down even further soon as Brent crude trades at around $71 a barrel. The Wall Street Journal says some industry watchers are predicting prices that could drop even further. Driving that lower, more tankers passing through the Strait of Hormuz and a growing glut of oil on the world markets. Another deadly wave of Russian missiles and drones hitting Ukraine's capital Kyiv overnight. At least 10 people have been killed. In the U.S., following all the 4th of July celebrations, ABC

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1: Sunny, could see scattered afternoon showers and thunderstorms, a high of 90. Wednesday night, mostly clear and 72. 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
2: 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I host a morning show in Nashville, Tennessee on Super Talk 99.7 WTN. That is 6 to 10 Eastern, 5 to 9 Central. 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By the way, I forgot to mention, but if you can't call, but you want to text into Red Eye Radio, I have now activated my text line, which I use for my morning show in Nashville, 615-737-9986, 615-737-9986. If you want to text in comments to the show, you can do so at that number, 615-737-9986. There is a video. You know, when the weather gets really hot, things start going crazy. We saw really high temperatures, of course, over the 4th of July weekend. One video went viral quickly. You can find it on my socials at Dan Mandis Show. A mob of teens attacked a female police officer in North Charleston, South Carolina. It is a 30-second video, but it really does tell you all you need to know about these types of, and I'm going to air quote this, these teen takeovers. You've got this massive amount of teenagers, and they're running wild. And you know, you listen to talk radio, and you're on the internet, and you're on the socials, you know how these things go. You've got massive amounts of teenagers. It can be anywhere from a couple dozen to hundreds of teenagers. They all show up in one place, and there's a lot of violence. There's a lot of vandalism. Fights break out. It is just awful. And so in this particular video, that did indeed go viral, millions of views. A lone white female police officer is being attacked by a bunch of young black teenagers. And realize when I say teenagers, they could be younger than 18. They could be 18. They could be 19, early 20s, whatever. But now, luckily, I believe she's going to be okay, because backup comes very quickly. But this cop, she's on her back and she is in a headlock while multiple people attack her. One girl is actually hitting her with a Roman candle, which is some kind of a firework.

0: It's just insanity. And again, these types of events, they're called teen takeovers, but it seems to me like these are becoming a lot worse than simply teen takeovers. You know, reading comments, some people are calling this anarchy, whatever. I, of course, doing what I do, I look up the actual definition of anarchy, and it's defined as a lack of order, where there is no effective authority or control, leading to disorder, confusion, or lawlessness. Okay, whatever. I mean, eventually the cops do show up, but, you know, when more officers arrived, they were able to get at least some semblance of control. But there's a couple of bigger issues here, as this white female police officer is being attacked and bludgeoned by a bunch of these teenagers or young adults. Some are saying that this officer was bested by this group of teenagers, and I'm, again, putting that in air quotes, including the one that had her in a headlock. You know, she could have been disarmed. In other words, this could have been even worse. And I guess part of my question would be, if you're a police officer and things are going south really quick, dude's got you in a headlock. Should she have pulled out her gun before she got into a headlock? Before she was put into a headlock? By some guy who has her in a headlock while others are beating the living daylights out of this police officer? And listen, I don't mean to blame the victim. I don't mean to, I don't know, I don't want to sound sexist because I'm all for female police officers. But I think that our law enforcement, they're so afraid these days of pulling their weapon in a situation like this that they're putting themselves at their own peril. If she's getting attacked and she's a police officer, you need to pull out your baton. You need to pull out your stun gun. You need to pull out your actual gun so that you can protect yourself. That's what you need to do. And unfortunately, these days, police officers are afraid to do that. And so this police officer, she could have been disarmed and she herself could have been shot with her own gun. And I'm sorry, but if there's a bunch of evildoers around you, and they're attacking you, and your life is, in my opinion, clearly in danger, and you're being beaten up by a Roman candle, which, from what I understand, they're like hard plastic. That hurt. You've got a group of at least three or four people descend on this law enforcement officer ganging up on her. And I would never, again, in a million years, say that females should not be law enforcement officers, but I would say that she should have pulled her baton, she should have tased these morons, and if her training called for it, pull out her gun. Because she's literally being beaten and on the ground in a headlock before other cops, other officers arrive. You can see the video on my social media at Dan Manda Show. Follow me, please. On X. So these large groups of teenagers beating up on this woman, this police officer, it is horrifying to watch. And this is all part of what we're seeing in these, and I'm again air quoting, teen takeovers, where they're running rampant, they're vandalizing cars and buildings, and now they're and getting into fights, and now they're attacking police officers. This really is becoming an epidemic problem. And the bigger issue is that you see these videos and nothing ever comes of these attacks and the arrests. Because these soft on crime judges, they just let these teenagers and these young adults go so they could do it again. And it escalates and it escalates. One guy commented on my post. You know what he said? He said, you can thank President Lyndon Johnson and the Democrats for the breakup of the black family starting in the 1960s that have not slowed yet. This, he says, is the result with generational comfortable poverty. Well, if you want to go down into that kind of a discussion, we can. Because, you know, it's my contention that these teenagers and these young adults, well, they don't have adults in their lives that actually care. Their parents, by and large, don't care. I mean, let me ask you this question. You think that attacking a police officer is the first thing that these degenerates have done? No. They are slowly but surely becoming hardcore criminals because they have not had to suffer any legal or sociological or parental consequences to this bad behavior. Now, you have or have government programs that do or did penalize two-parent households. If you, for example, had a single mom in the house, then they get a mountain of assistance. You add a father into the mix, and those benefits are reduced. Well, where do you think a lot of these young adult males and these teenagers get the discussion about listening to authority and understanding authority? Typically, that's from a father. Well, if there's no father in the house because the government decided that if a father was in the house, then that household would not get as many benefits, well, that does encourage single-parent households. And the father's out. It encourages single-parent households. And whether we're talking about, typically, and this is an argument that has been ongoing for a long time. Why would you want two parents in the home if your government benefits are going to be reduced? So out goes the father. And those fatherless households, anybody will tell you, leads to all the chaos that we're seeing today, because it is a father, typically, that will teach a young man about a respect for authority. The other thing is, more importantly these days, two incomes in a home. That is the bigger issue these days. You've got a mom and a dad both working, so those two incomes end up lowering what you get from the government. So, you know, why work if you can get the welfare and assistance for free? So as far as this guy was saying, this generational comfortable poverty, okay, meaning people are just, you know, they're comfortable with being impoverished. But here's what I would say. I don't care how little money you have. You know right from wrong. And can somebody please tell me how attacking a cop is going to solve that poverty issue? It's not. And I will tell you, do you know what the biggest motivator for me was in my entire life? I'm 58. My entire life, the biggest motivating factor in my life, being in poverty, being impoverished. I've been so in debt in my life. When I got kicked out of my house at the age of 18, I had about $300-$400 to my name. I had to work multiple jobs in order to survive. I literally ate Top Ramen for weeks on end. And that motivated me. I worked every holiday. I worked 7 days a week. At one point in my life, I've had 5 part-time jobs. Unfortunately, there's a certain segment in our society, mainly the ones that are out there attacking police officers on the 4th of July, that are not motivated by poverty. They'd rather, instead of working, go out and attack police officers. At least that's what the video would tell me. You know what they're not doing? They're not out there working. So I don't care about your parental status. I don't care about how impoverished you are. I just don't care. You know, we can have these really deep philosophical discussions that all sound, you know, very important and academic. But you know what I would say? The time for excuses is over. If they can't stop attacking police officers and innocent people, if they can't stop vandalizing cars and vandalizing businesses and taking over Christian-based festivals like we saw in, I think it was in Kansas City a couple of weeks ago. They have this annual festival, and it's like a Christian family festival. And for, I guess, the second or third year in a row, it was taken over and destroyed by one of these, you know, teen takeovers. If they can't respect authority, and if they can't respect the rights of other people, I don't care your skin color. I don't care how much money you have or don't have. I don't care about the number of parents that you grew up with. I don't care how much is invested in the school district that you go to, if you even go to school. You deserve to be locked up. I think that America is losing its patience with these kinds of behaviors. Unfortunately, that only extends to one side of the aisle. That really only extends to one political party, and that would be the Republicans. The Democrats, they're all for this stuff. I'd like to see any Democrat come out outside of John Fetterman. I'd like any Democrat to post a video of that police officer getting beaten up and condemn it. Will they? No. No, they won't. And that is incredibly sad. Danny is in Missouri. And Danny, thanks for calling Red Eye Radio, 866-90-RED-EYE, 866-907-3339. Danny, go ahead.
1: Hey, first time caller ever to Red Eye Radio. But I wanted to give you kudos for declaring yourself a conservative. And that can be dangerous these days. But, you know, much of what you've said has just gotten me thinking. Trayvon Martin, I don't remember the guy's last name, but Ferguson, Missouri, Michael. Yeah.
0: Michael Brown.
1: Yeah. And when the media posted a picture of Trayvon Martin, they posted a picture of when he was 10 years old.
0: Oh, I remember that.
1: Right, and they talk about him being a child, but what people don't seem to understand is that part of it is nutrition, part of it may be steroids, I'm not into conspiracy theories, but people are developing faster at a younger age and getting stronger, so what we used to call 50 years ago, a child is basically the equivalent of an adult from 70 years ago. And when Zimmerman took the actions he did, I think he was totally justified. The female officer, she should have pulled her weapon,
0: yep,
1: pointed it at their ankles, and if they continued to advance, you know, when you are going up against multiple.
0: Yep, you're right. When you're going up against aggressors. Danny, appreciate the call. I'm up against a heartbreak, but you're right. When you're going up against multiple people and they want to kill you, you need to defend yourself. Got a lot more straight ahead.
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3: Another forecasted decrease in U.S. hop production for this past season. Yet, as Lance Hodig of USDA's National Agricultural Statistics Service points out,
4: it's down just fractionally from the actual acreage last season.
3: Specifically, for the combined reporting from the three major hop-producing states, all from the Pacific Northwest,
4: acres strung for harvest are forecasted 41,642 acres. You get pretty precise on that since it's a relatively small area crop.
3: However,
4: because it is technically a little bit below last year, that means it'll be our fifth consecutive year of declining acreage.
3: After that crop reached its peak production in 2021, at the height of craft beer popularity.
4: It's the fewest acres since 2014. Certainly doesn't imply that it's a small acreage. We really saw a big run up going into 2021. It seems as though maybe that acreage has settled back to this maybe new level.
3: I'm Rod Bain reporting for the U.S. Department of Agriculture in Washington, D.C.
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0: 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Okay, real quickly, World Cup. This is a German talking about how much he loves America. He's actually crying at the thought of going back home to Germany.
1: I fall in love with this country, and this was so emotional, I even cried in the stadium.
2: It's a huge departure from what he was expecting before traveling to follow the German soccer team in its World Cup run.
1: To be honest, I was a bit scared or had the fear to travel to the United States. News about shootings and criminals and that the country is not safe.
0: Well, it depends on, I suppose, where you are, but you know what? We've been hearing that a lot. Where the media coverage of America across the world is apparently so negative that they were afraid to come to America. Here's the deal. You know, the reality is, you know, places like Chicago, places like New York and Philadelphia, there is a lot of crime. But by and large, America, a great place to live, a great place to visit, and a horrible place to leave because people want to stay.
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2: Yes.
1: Go ahead, ma'am.
2: Kansas, USA.
1: Yeah, I can hear you. Go ahead.
2: Okay, I want to say hugs to Venezuela.
1: Okay.
2: For all of them, and hugs to that poor little police officer, and hugs to the world.
1: Okay.
2: That's okay.
1: Hugs to the world, absolutely, okay.
2: And if anyone that does not like America, we should give them a free ticket out, just like people that want to get out of L.A. or New York, like the movie.
1: Well, and Shirley, I very much appreciate the call, and you bring up a great point, and it is one of those points that we who live in America, love America, and watch all of the America hating that is out there, it is astonishing to me the number of people that do hate America. And again, I appreciate the call. I want to talk a little bit about what is going on and what has been going on in Washington, D.C., because I think that there's a lot to discuss, not only with what Donald Trump said about America during what I would say his great speech, a very good pro-America speech, but also what also happened in Washington, D.C. I got to tell you that the more that you watch, and somebody brought up earlier what the media has been covering in Washington, D.C. And I want to expand upon that a little bit, because, you know, part of what the American people respond to often is what the media reports. There is a photo, and if you want to follow me on the socials at Dan Mandis Show, there is a photo, and some are calling it the defining image of America. And it is a photo of a bunch of white nationalists surrounding a black woman. And again, this is in Washington, D.C. She's on what looks like a bus. And she is indeed, apparently, it looks to me like she is on a bus, and she is surrounded by, again, a bunch of white nationalists. And this is a story the media has been desperately trying to push, where this group of white nationalists went to Washington, D.C. to march on the July 4th event. They're calling this an iconic image. And it is this image of a woman. Find it on my socials at Dan Mandis Show. But you've got the woman surrounded by dozens of these white nationalists. And the New York Post describes the story this way. Because, again, remember, the media is desperately trying to sell this story of the Patriot Front. Maybe you've heard of them. Maybe you haven't. I'll explain in a little bit. But they say that hundreds of members of the Patriot Front wore masks and khakis and sunglasses and hats to the Capitol. Some of them paraded around upside-down American flags. Others carried Confederate flags as they marched through Washington, D.C. So the Patriot Front, if you don't know who they are described as a white nationalist organization. They say some, New York Post, back to the New York Post, some were seen in videos chanting slogans such as life, liberty, victory, and reclaim America. Again, this group, Patriot Front, they've been described as one of the leading white supremacist groups in the country, with 200 members. That's how many members, according to the New York Post, Patriot Front has. Can I ask a question? Like, it's late, and I'm not necessarily typically up on the radio at this time doing radio, so I may be a little light on the caffeine, but we are a country of like 350 million people. And the Patriot Front has 200 members, and they're one of the leading white supremacist groups in the country. I mean, that That doesn't seem like a lot, does it? All of 200 members? Okay. They say apparently there were like 400 of these white nationalists in Washington, D.C. Now, here's the thing. Do you know what we didn't see? This black woman in this defining image of America? Black woman surrounded by a bunch of white supremacists? Do you know what we didn't see? We didn't see this woman raped or murdered or harassed or stabbed in the neck or beaten. That's what we didn't see. So what we have here is a bunch of guys who have views that I would disagree with. But here's the thing, is that you have an organization that is simply pro-American values, pro-law and order, ending immigration, which I disagree with, and ending support for Israel, which I also disagree with, and so on. And so I'm not defending this group. Others are, by the way. I'm not. I'm not defending them at all. But my point is that we here in America have every right to say what we want in this country, up to a point, obviously. You can't threaten people. But, you know, this woman made it off the bus, which is more than we can say for Irina Zarutska, who did not make it off the bus. As a matter of fact, I would be willing to bet that if that woman on this bus was stabbed in the neck by another person or was under attack by another person on this bus, I'd be willing to bet that those white nationalists would stand up to that perpetrator and protect that black woman. Do you know why? Because one of their things is law and order. And again, I'm not defending white nationalists. I am just, though, stating a fact. Will the media talk about that? That Irina Zarutska did not make it off of her bus, but this woman did? As Zarutska was on a train, I understand that. So Dana Bash over at CNN had Doug Burgum on, you know, the Interior Secretary. She is asking, I'm going to play this audio for you. She is asking if he would press Donald Trump to condemn these white nationalists coming to Washington, D.C.
3: As Interior Secretary, will you recommend to the president that he condemn this group and what they were trying to message, what they did try to message here in Washington?
4: Well, there have been, Dana, part of my response to that is that there are protests on the Mall that people say things that I think are irreprehensible about President Trump, and yet they're allowed to go on because of free speech in our country. And so this is a something. But you've seen President Trump. I was with him in North Dakota. I was with him at Mount Rushmore.
3: This is
4: white
3: nationalism. It's as you said, a part of America's history that still has pockets, but the fact that they were here in Washington on such an important day, I do want to move on.
4: But I do think, again, I mean, there are people that are saying death to Israel and death to America. I mean, this is part of free speech in America. They can say it. We can object to it. But it is something that comes with free speech in America.
1: I think Dana Bash desperately wanted to move on because she realized that she sounded like an idiot. Because he's got a point. You are free in America, thanks to the freedom of speech, to say whatever Lord forsaken thing you want to say. And as far as I can tell, these guys didn't break any laws. I don't think they threatened anybody. Again, this woman made it off the bus okay. I'm not defending them. I'm not saying that I relate to white supremacists. I don't know this group from Adam. What I do know is that I myself have actually been called a white supremacist. I'm not, but I'm a conservative talk show host, and so I'm thrown into that bucket. But you know what I would ask Dana Bash? I would ask, as she is, you know, breathlessly asking Doug Burgum whether or not Donald Trump will condemn the white supremacists. And it's almost like, oh, Lord, are we going to do this again? Remember when Donald Trump was asked, like, I mean, it was like dozens and dozens of times, will you condemn white supremacism? And Donald Trump is like, I've been condemning white supremacism. How many times do I have to do this? We going to do this again? Is that what we're going to do? I would ask, again, Dana Bash, if she will condemn this story. The Department of Homeland Security has now confirmed that a semi-truck driver has been charged with the killing of a Pennsylvania state trooper, a guy by the name of Michael Perea Jr. That truck driver was a Haitian illegal alien who flew into this country under Joe Biden's mass parole program in 2024. He also got his CDL in the sanctuary state of Massachusetts. So, Dana Bash, why don't you get the governor of Massachusetts on, Maura Healey, and ask if she condemns the senseless death of this Pennsylvania state trooper? How about you ask the mayor of Boston, Michelle Wu, if she condemns the senseless death of this Pennsylvania state trooper? Maybe Elizabeth Warren or Ed Markey, the two senators from the state of Massachusetts. Will they condemn the death of this law enforcement officer? Will Dana Bash do that? No, she won't. But you see how ridiculous this all is? The media desperately trying to sell these white nationalists in Washington, D.C., the leading, one of, if not the leading white supremacist groups in America, all with 200 members in a country of 350 million. And by the way, you also had these folks chanting death to the USA.
5: Death, death to the USA! Death, death to the USA! Death, death to the USA! Death,
1: right,
5: death
1: right, right.
5: To the USA! Death, death to the USA!
6: We're not free till everybody is free!
7: Happy birthday, f*** you!
5: Happy birthday, f*** you!
7: Happy birthday, f*** you!
1: Nice.
5: Happy birthday, f*** you!
7: Happy birthday, f*** you!
1: So you have these folks screaming, F the police. You have these people screaming, we're not free till we're all free. And they're also screaming, happy birthday, America, F you. And again, death, death to the USA and so forth. And so is Dana Bash hand-wringing over this? No. You know the other thing that I would say to Dana Bash, and I realize very few people, if any, either know who she is, an anchor at CNN, or care about what she has to say. But you know what I would be curious about? I would be curious. On the left, you have all of these people, including people that have been elected into the House of Representatives, that would agree with the chants of these people in Washington, D.C. F the police. We're not free till we're all free, which means they want to abolish prisons. Death to the USA. I'd be willing to bet that there is more people on the left that agree with those things and those chants than people on the right who agree with some of the tenets of these white nationalists. Just saying. So just a few things to think about as you're going to be hearing in the days to come about all of these white nationalists in Washington, D.C. 866-90-RED-EYES, the phone number, 866-907-3339. 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
1: 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I host a morning show in Nashville, Tennessee, Super Talk 99.7 WTN, 6 to 10 Eastern, 5 to 9 Central. 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Coming up after the news, an outstanding example of news management. A story that, for whatever inexplicable reason, was released right before the July 4th holiday. I've got that story for you coming up next. 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
8: Hey, good morning, everybody. It was all hands on deck as Chattanooga firefighters battle it out in Hickson. A warning from the CDC about mosquitoes. You lost weight? You look good? 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And the spotlight is on the Tivoli this Monday morning, July the 6th. It's back to work. 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
11: 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Proceed with caution. No accidents to report. Let's keep it that way. Bram Pulliam, right now, traffic.
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13: Clouds and rain this Monday with a high of 85 and a low of 70. Look for this pattern to continue tomorrow. 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
8: As of this morning, more than 40 apartments were impacted and more than 70 people are having to live somewhere else after a fire destroyed their homes yesterday at Highway 153 and Dayton Boulevard. The best news, everyone made it out safely after the Chattanooga Fire Department says it was all hands on deck as firefighters battled the blaze at Integra Vista's apartments in Hickson. Residents are today still working with the Red Cross. Out of Memphis, two Tennessee National Guard soldiers shot and killed an armed man during an early morning pursuit in downtown Memphis. That's according to the TBI. It appears the National Guard soldiers assigned to the Memphis Safe Task Force were nearby to help out with Memphis police. In health news, there's a warning from the CDC this morning about an increase in tick activity and a new mosquito warning about human West Nile virus cases. Right now, Arizona has seen the most cases, with Tennessee among several states that have been tracked. A recent study shows women who are on GLP-1s weren't just losing weight, but also increasing their chances of getting hired at a new job. It appears the employment rate for women who weren't working before taking the weight loss drugs rose nearly 30% after taking the drugs. An article in the Times Free Press this morning says all 11 Hamilton County commissioners are part of a group chat in which they regularly communicate about both county business and personal matters. This has been going on for about 2 years. The article states that a Sunshine Law expert said the records don't show direct violations of state open meetings law, but some conversations could come close. Speaking of Hamilton County commissioners, as reported last week, some believe the county should look at a long-term ban on data centers in rural areas, as Mayor Wamp announced his desire for a one-year moratorium on these centers in the unincorporated areas of the county. Just saying the words data center will elicit some response nowadays. In Tennessee, there are more than 60 of these centers across the state. In the U.S., there are more than 4,000 active centers, with thousands more planned. Well, the Tivoli will open its doors in downtown Chattanooga October the 20th after undergoing a massive renovation of more than $70 million. The opening act will feature Grammy Award-winning singer Billy Strings. Two major stories around the world. A deadly outbreak of extreme heat and storms over the 4th of July weekend means thousands of people this morning are still without power.

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0: 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That was really good. He's huge. He's like a four-time Grammy Award winner. Can you play that again? Have you ever heard of him, JR?
1: I can't say I have.
0: Okay.
1: That doesn't mean he's not outstanding.
0: More than $70 million renovation. Grammy Award-winning singer Billy Strings is going to open it all up in October. Hello, friend.
1: Hey, buddy.
0: Man, I came by to support you on Saturday. It was good event. Hot dog eating. Well, I wanted to hear. It was a beautiful invocation. It was really nice. You did a great job.
1: You know what?
0: I'd agree with you if I.
1: I'd argue if I could.
0: I'd argue if I could. It was good. Bubba did a great job. you know, I couldn't hear anything.
1: I don't know what you want to hear in a hot dog eating contest.
0: Well, I didn't know.
1: This is me. It seems like it's more of a visual event.
0: I couldn't see then. I was going to have to ask one of the commissioners there to please lift me up. Because I was way in the back. But how many were consumed?
1: Seven was the winner.
0: Wow. Yeah, our woman that we was pulling for, when she, after that first bite, took a napkin and wiped off her lips, I go, we're dead. We're dead in the water.
1: I talked to her afterwards. She was super nice.
0: Yeah,
1: super
0: very nice.
1: I said, thanks for playing along and doing this. And she goes, I'm not going to kill myself.
0: It was very well done.

0: Yeah, as the Steve usual. Ray hot dog eating contest. It was pretty cool.
1: Very nice. Thank you, Steve. Billy Strings is very talented. Done a few sets with Willie Nelson and has sat in with Widespread Panic several times. Wow. Very cool. I hope everybody had a great holiday. What did you do in the evening?
0: I do what I typically do. I think I watch baseball. And
1: on July 4th?
0: Yeah. Yeah.
1: Really?
0: After that, I went to the gym after that. See, I ate two hot dogs myself, you know, so I tried to work that off a little bit.
1: And I went to your gym, too.
0: Did you?
1: Yeah, because I went there because Signal Mountain wasn't open, but I went to yours, the workout anytime, and somebody let me in the door, and there was nobody at the front desk, but I waited until the manager came to pay my $10 to get there. It was spotless. Spotless again. It's a great, great facility. You're very fortunate. So what was it all blocked off for in College Dale? I mean, it was the tape, and was that just for the big event that was going on that night?
0: Yeah, I've been to that before, fireworks at the Veterans Park, blah, yeah. blah, blah, blah, but there ain't a lot of ways in, a lot of ways out.
1: Wow. I mean, it was blocked.
0: I haven't been in a while, but when I did go, it took 2 hours. After the fireworks, it took 2 hours for me to get out. Now that was years ago. And my plan on the 4th of July, I want to go downtown with, you know, whatever, 25,000 other people. Or I thought about going to the soccer game at Erlanger Park. I said, you know what? I love crowds, and I love 100-degree humid weather. No, I don't. So I just watched, Jake and I just watched TV, and Jake, I said, well, you know, everyone says, you know, you're worried about your dog, and he didn't twitch, he didn't move a muscle. There could be World War III breaking out, and all he's going to do is lick himself and roll over a couple of times.
1: Sounds like a great evening. Riverfront Nights, I just heard from Mickey, and by the way, his wife is having spine surgery this morning, Mickey, we're thinking about her, thinking about you, but he said 35,000. We're down there at Riverfront Nights, and I watched it from a friend's house, and it was because you saw a drone show before in Baylor, but it's fascinating. It's very well done.
0: I guess I saw the news reports on the drone show, and some people posted on Facebook. It looked pretty cool with. Showed the helicopter and tanks and different things. It was pretty cool.
1: Yeah, it was a great event. So thank you for everyone who put that on. It was well done.
0: And the other thing, that fire was in Hixson yesterday.
1: Wow.
0: That was serious stuff. And that wasn't just any little, you know, someone's greasy hamburgers caught on fire now. That was serious.
1: I guarantee you. Well, everybody was on call, but Chris Blazek. I mean, he was may have been one of the first to arrive if he was working yesterday. But wow, thank God nobody hurt. I mean, how can that be? That's absolutely amazing. Mm. All right. Thank God for the Red Cross this morning. All right, here's JR with a look at sports.
0: U.S. World Cup soccer team back in action tonight. Team USA against Belgium this evening in Seattle, 8 o'clock Eastern time in the round of 16. The other game on today's World Cup schedule, Portugal against Spain in Arlington, Texas. Sunday in the round of 16, Norway upset Brazil 2-1, and England ousted Mexico 3-2. New York won the third game of their series against the Atlanta Braves, 10-9 Sunday in Atlanta. Mets score 5 runs in the top of the ninth inning to take a 10-3 lead. Braves score 6 in the bottom of the ninth, falling 1 run short. Bottom of the ninth, Drake Baldwin with a grand slam home run. Braves and Mets again tonight in Atlanta, fourth game of the series. Braves lead in the National League East 3 full games over Philadelphia. Lookouts lost the final game of their series in Biloxi, losing to the Shuckers 12-4. Lookouts idle today at Huntsville to begin a series tomorrow night. Lookouts won't be back at home until July 17th. A 9-under par 62 in the final round led Chris Gunner up to the John Deere Golf Classic, winning that tournament by a single stroke. and the Pope receiving more memorabilia from Chicago sports teams over the weekend, getting an autographed jersey from Chicago Bears quarterback Caleb Williams. And that's sports on the Talk Monster. 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
4: No accidents to report. Let's keep it that way. Bram Pulliam, right now, traffic. Clouds and rain this Monday morning with a high of 85 and a low of 70. Look for this pattern to continue tomorrow. 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

0: 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Man, President Trump on the phone with FIFA, getting the red card overturned.
1: That's bringing out a little controversy. The red card itself was controversial. Many people, and I'm not the soccer expert, but many people thought that was a little bit on the bogus side. It was a little bit much, and so you got the president on your side. He calls and says, Hey, what's this red cup thing? Red card thing. Come on.
0: Well, we've talked so much about the soccer players. Like, oh, my ankle. Oh, my God. I'm hurt.
1: Well, that was real. I mean, that was real. He did step on the guy's ankle.
0: But, I mean, not purposely. I mean, come on.
1: Right.
0: Wow. Man.
1: I wonder, just thinking back, had he made a phone call on my behalf, could I have gotten out of that license thing where I couldn't drive?
0: I had to pick you up everywhere?
1: Yeah. I wonder if he could have helped me out on that one.
0: Wow. All right. So here it is. A new study. Kids who use their screens overnight, are more susceptible to phone addiction, sleep issues, and cyberbullying.
1: Well, yeah.
0: Take the freaking phones away from your kids, parents.
1: Good luck.
0: StubHub, man, they're being sued by a lot of people who say the ticket resellers' inability to fill orders crushed their dreams of going to the World Cup. You know, that's horrible. Good luck fighting that one.
1: Did they take their money?
0: Took their money, buddy.
1: Well,
0: new tickets.
1: But, I mean, did they take their money and then couldn't come up with the tickets? Did they get a refund? I mean, that's the question.
0: I'll bet you they did, but there was the inability to fulfill orders. So I would imagine they did get a refund, but no tickets.
1: I mean, if I promise you tickets and then just take your money, that's called stealing where I come from.
0: Yes, it is.
1: But if I say, if I say I'm going to try and get you some tickets, I'm going to try, but...
0: How about Adam Sandler officiating?
1: Yeah, that's right.
0: Very nice. The Taylor Swift and Travis Kelce wedding. By the way, before the wedding, nice gift. They gave $26 million to different charities, including one of the best ones we have, Dolly Parton's Imagination Library. I think they received $2
1: million.
0: It's nice. Very nice. The Trump administration will not seek new bids to repair the reflecting pool.
1: Well, that's part of the problem. They didn't bid it out to begin with, right?
0: I believe they gave it to a big Republican donor, a friend of his.
1: Well, like I said, they did not bid it out.
0: No, they did not.
1: Right.
0: But come on, the guy from the Olympics who put his hand in the water and now has been arrested.
1: Well... There's one thing about putting your hand in the water. There's another thing about...
0: What did he pull up? He had a thing of paint in his hand.
1: Well, if he pulled up the liner and tried to ruin it. Here's what I don't understand. You can hate Trump's policies all you want. You can be a hater. You can think he's an idiot. You could call him the orange man. You call him this and that and the other. But why would people, what is the point? Tell me what the point is.
0: I know where you're going.
1: Of ruining the reflecting pool. They said people came with pitchforks and ripped, tore the liner. That guy's accused, not just putting his hand in the water. What he is accused of, I don't know what he did. I have no earthly idea.
0: Well.
1: He's accused of ripping it and ruining,
0: But it was all blocked off, too. So
1: What does that mean?
0: I mean, I'm sure it was all roped off. You couldn't get near it. When the guy sat down at the, put his hand in the water, I'm sure there was
1: people
0: blocking it, weren't there?
1: I think.
0: Like park employees?
1: Oh, I thought you can get right up on it. I mean, when I saw Forrest Gump, he jumped in there to get Jenny.
0: He did. But I would imagine they had police protection around it. I don't know. Maybe not.
1: That's pretty big. I mean, I guess, but I mean, what's the point? If you hate Trump,
0: right? Vandalism. Sure. There's no reason.
1: Why ruin something? I'm just for the sake of ruining it that none of us can enjoy. Republicans can't enjoy it.
0: You're right.
1: Democrats can't enjoy it. Independents can't enjoy it. Communists can't enjoy it.
0: And I'm going to be honest with
1: that
0: you.
1: That just makes no sense to me.
0: It would look pretty damn cool with that blue. I mean, it would look fantastic.
1: I think they should call pool tech.
0: Thank you.
1: I'll just tell you.
0: Phil Waits, if they would have only called. Oh, my God, that would have been. Why didn't I think about doing that commercial? If we would have only called Phil Waits, the reflection pool would be shining bright today.
1: I was going to say, the water would be clear.
0: Oh, God, that is funny. You know, I tell you, there's nothing like community. What I saw, like, around Steve Ray's gas station.
1: It was fun.
0: It's unbelievable.
1: It was fun.
0: Okay, here comes the sheriff.
1: Yeah.
0: There's the commissioner. There's, yeah. I mean, it's just unreal. Unreal. And people were running over to it from, you know, I guess they were visiting that area or they were at the nearby at the Hardee's or wherever. But everybody was running over to see all the activity.
1: Wow. Free hot dogs.
0: Did a lot of people stay for the hot dogs?
1: Oh, yeah. See, I was an official counter in church yesterday. They were asking me, because Channel 3 covered it.
0: Yeah.
1: The hot dog eating contest. I was just standing there. I had done my prayer, obviously knocked it out of the ballpark. Thank you, Jesus. So I was just standing there. Steve said, JR, come here. I need you to count. So I was a counter. So I was on TV and at church yesterday. I was going, how many hot dogs you eat? I go, well, I ate two, but I wasn't in the competition. When Billy finished his, he had a whole tray left. I just grabbed a couple.
0: That guy was a big guy.
1: Yeah. It was good. It was
0: Bubba,
1: fun.
0: Man. Bubba seems very happy. I think he's in love. I met her.
1: I think he is.
0: He looks good. He's down like 25 pounds. Bubba, where are you, buddy? You sleeping? Call in. Just call in, man.
1: He's not on the clock. 247.
0: I would love to. I saw on Facebook, Sterling's camp was a huge success.
1: Awesome.
0: Very nice. And you know what? Hats off to the Times Free Press. I thought their coverage of... you know, look back at some of the historic events in this area. Very well done.
1: Yeah.
0: They had a whole, an insert in yesterday's paper that was very easy to follow and nice.
1: Yeah. Newspapers covering stories. Huh.
0: What a concept. Now people use pitchforks. Total BS.
1: That's what the accusation is. Now, like I said, you may... If you have some insight that says they didn't, but that's one of the charges that were out there.
0: No, I mean, it was a compilation of a great of historic events in this area. The people, and I thought it was good. Well done. I think the paper's on a big comeback. I'm for it, man. I am all for it.
1: Those are two different things. Are two different things. To say you're for it, yeah. You know.
0: Well,
1: I'm for the Colorado Rockies. I'm for the Colorado Rockies, but they still suck.
0: I am for the success of the newspaper to be successful.
1: I am too.
0: We've got to keep.
1: I am too. But you think that arrow's pointing up?
0: I hope so.
1: So that media arrow, all of us, Radio Land included. You saw what iHeartRadio did. They laid off people coast to coast. Wow. Youch.
2: Yeah. Wow. 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
3: ABC News, I'm Brian Clark. After leading the weekend celebrations for America's 250th anniversary, President Trump is set to leave Washington later today to meet with allies.
4: President Trump leaves for the high-stakes NATO summit in Turkey, where he'll meet with world leaders on the wars in Iran and Ukraine. It comes as President Trump has been blasting our allies for not spending enough on their own defense and for refusing to get involved in the war in Iran.
3: ABC Selena Wang. Overnight, Ukraine was hammered by another barrage of Russian missiles and drones. At least 12 people were killed in Kyiv. Right now in Iran, threats against President Trump along the miles-long funeral procession in Tehran for Supreme Leader Ayatollah Ali Khamenei, who was killed in a strike on the opening day of the war. The president also may have played a part in the World Cup, as sources say he called the head of FIFA over a red card given to USA star Falaron Balogun, and FIFA lifted his one-game suspension. He can play tonight. This is ABC.
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5: 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Let's keep it that way. Bram Pulliam, right now, traffic.
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5: Clouds and rain on this Monday with a high of 85 and a low of 70. Look for this pattern to continue tomorrow. 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

0: music. Thank you, Bram. And thank you for the brownies, buddy. The cookies. Look at Bram.
1: It's the least I could do. Leftovers from the 4th.
0: So nice.
2: Leftovers? Did you bake?
1: No, but a relative leftover from the cookout.
0: That was nice,
2: it's
0: buddy.
2: It's the thought.
0: Very nice. 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It's really a lot of fun. 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Hey, June.
3: How are you?
0: I hope it was a nice 4th.
3: It was. It was great. I watched a lot of it because here I am, you know, in the bed. But here's the thing about it. I love brownies. So, you know, my diet is grease, flour, and sugar. Anything sweet or, you know, fried, I'm not sick. You know, I'm not sick. I don't take any medicine. Zero.
0: I don't understand what's the matter, but you just can't walk?
3: My legs, I fell 4 times, and it injured some nerves, and that's the problem. But let me say this about that. I listen to a lot because, you know, I love my country and so many good things came out of all this. But the one thing that was missed was nobody read all the things that they were complaining about. And maybe, I know it was long, but what about, it reads like today's newspaper. We've got the same complaints. You know, he has hired swarms of officers to eat out our substance, all those things. And, you know, there's only one person that's going to fix this in Tennessee, Monty Fritz, our governor.
0: Oh, we've had him on. We had him on months ago when he first announced.
3: Oh, did you really?
0: Yeah.
3: Well, you know, Marcia, she won't give you the time of day unless it's to her advantage. I've tried to be nice to her, but she never calls you back. I think that little elevator incident was the whole thing.
0: June, let's be honest here. She's going to win. You know she is.
3: No, she's not. No, she's not. June. No. I know. But the point is, all those transgressions that they faced are still around because it's the nature of dictators. And don't forget what the governor, the head of the Republican governor said in 2020, and I got my computer just fired up immediately. He said, you're only supposed to listen to thought leaders. And a thought leader is somebody that's a member of a chamber of commerce, has a PhD, or has a 501c3.
0: All right, so what is Fritz offering?
3: Oh, listen, that man, if you knew him and you knew his dedication, He helped ramrod through the legislature, the courthouse prayer meetings. We're having one in Ray County this Thursday at 8:30 in the morning. I'm the coordinator, so I'll have somebody lift me out of a bed and go down to the courthouse. But he's true blue. He's going to tell you the truth. He's going to talk to you. He knows our Constitution. He knows our Tennessee Constitution. And a lot of, you know, I had an incident with a man that worked in the governor's office, young man, and I had called about something. He was an aide and is supposed to know everything. And I said, have you not ever read what the Tennessee Constitution says? He said, we don't have a Tennessee Constitution. I said, what? What'd you say? He said, have you not read the Declaration of Rights? He said, we don't have a Declaration of Rights. I said, what's your name? I think I'm going to make him famous. So
0: is Fritz, somebody said, is Fritz the one who wanted to put to death parents of transgender kids? I think that was out of Georgia. No,
3: he's not going to do that. But he knows the Constitution. He knows your liberties. He's a man of integrity. What can I say? I don't have anything to gain except some liberty in Tennessee and getting back to our basic constitutional rights. And our rights are in jeopardy. We're flooded with people that want to vote themselves a job or whatever. But let's get it. Monty's the one, okay? Rose is not going to do anything. He's going to be another Bill Lee. He'd go along and get along. But what we got to do...
2: June, if you say he has integrity and tells the truth, that tells me he's got no chance.
3: Okay. Well, that's a commentary, isn't it?
2: Yes, it is.
3: Well, we've got to have people that you can trust. Trust is everything.
0: Uh-oh, June, this listener is right. It's Dax. You are correct. The Tennessee Republican running for governor is facing national outrage, openly called for the execution of the parents. He is right.
3: No, I'll ask Monty about that. Okay, I've got his phone number. You may call him.
2: Sure, call him.
0: He calls himself a Christian nationalist. Yeah, I think, Dax is right.
3: Okay, we'll see about that. I'll ask Monty.
0: He would criminalize abortion in all cases, including rape, and morning after pill to women who are raped.
3: Wait. We already had laws against abortion because the judges ran for 50 years acting like, finally they're giving us back what we already had. I filed in the Planned Parenthood sued, and I filed an intervener. And I said a law cannot be overturned by a Supreme Court decision. But they spent 50 years making themselves glamorous all the way up Supreme Court and then gave us back what we already had. Now, the problem is with the judiciary, okay? And besides, Monty Fritz is running for governor, and he's got check and balance with our legislators, if they will call you back. Okay?
0: All right.
3: All these things that are going on right now are wild. But the point is, you've got the Tennessee Constitution. I got the resolution passed, HJR 107, when I went across the state to county commissions, and they said, yes, we have a right to post the Ten Commandments. And they had a right to. And so I got the law passed in the legislature 100% telling what our Bible history in Tennessee is.
0: All right. So, well, listen, you got to ask Monty his thoughts about capital punishment for anyone who would try to disfigure a child and change their sex.
3: I certainly will.
0: Okay. All right.
2: Hey, June, let's end this on a high note. I thought of you this weekend because I watched and I'll tell you why. Because I watched a lot of historical stuff this weekend, and they talked about the Revolutionary War raid on Kings Mountain, and I said I had never heard of Kings Mountain until you brought it to our attention.
3: Isn't that great? And the ignorance of the people. It's like this: years ago, when the state widened Highway 27, they took our DAR marker that told about John Ray, and dumped it out on Cromwell Road in that storage down there. And I spent weeks getting a guy out of retirement. I said, we want that back. So I asked one of our commissioners, I said, don't you know about John Ray? He said, I never heard of him. I mean, he's our county's named after him. I said, he fought at Kings Mountain. Woo.
0: Hey, somebody wants to know, do you wake and bake? I bet you did, didn't you?
3: What now? What's that?
0: Did you bake a lot when you used to wake up? Did you bake a lot?
3: Oh, yeah. I won the second. I won second prize in the Kentucky State Fair for my orange pound cake. I'll make y'all one these days if I can get up.
0: Just get well, June.
2: No,
0: calling in.
2: I love orange. I love pound cake.
0: Yeah. June. Yeah. Thank you. And will you call us back after you talk to Monty and let us know if what Dax said is true? And that's what I'm reading.
3: I'll have Monty call you.
2: It's only a four-hour show.
0: Tell him to call in. All right, June, stay well.
3: Okay, thank you.
0: All right, here's JR. What this person says, what time is Bill from Knoxville calling in?
2: We can only count down the hours. 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U.S. World Cup soccer team back in action tonight. Team USA against Belgium this evening in Seattle, 8 o'clock Eastern Time in the round of 16. The other game on today's World Cup schedule, Portugal against Spain. They had to go all the way to Arlington, Texas to play that. Sunday in the round of 16, Norway with the upset win over Brazil 2-1. England ousted Mexico 3-2. The New York Mets won the third game of their series against the Braves, 10-9 Sunday in Atlanta. Mets score 5 runs in the top half of the ninth inning, taking a 10-3 lead. Braves counter scoring 6 in the bottom of the ninth, falling 1 run short. Bottom of the ninth, Drake Baldwin helped a little bit with a grand slam home run. Braves and Mets again tonight in Atlanta as the Braves lead in the National League East 3 full games over Philadelphia. Lookouts lost the final game of their series in Biloxi, losing to the Shuckers 12-4. Lookouts idle today at Huntsville to begin a 6-game series tomorrow night. In fact, the Lookouts won't be back at home until July 17th. 9-under par 62 in the final round led Chris Gutter up to the John Deere Golf Classic title, winning that tournament by a single stroke. Chase Briscoe claimed his first win of the season, winning the NASCAR race at Chicagoland Speedway. 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
5: No accidents to report. Let's keep it that way. Bram Pulliam, right now, traffic. Clouds and rain this Monday morning with a high of 85 and a low of 70. Look for this pattern to continue tomorrow. 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
0: Hey, Bubba, if you're listening, buddy, call in. I want to congratulate you on your excellent coverage of the hot dog eating contest. I had one of June's brownies. They're so good, you could eat like only one. And I asked if they were pot infused. Wow, could you imagine? Wake and bake means, no, my frat brothers would call it, they would wake up and take a bong hit. So I was way off on that one, June. I am so sorry. Hey, Bubba, how are you, man?
14: Hey!
0: Hey, Bubba, first of all, JR and I are very happy for you. We know you're in love. I met her. She's very nice. You've lost 25 pounds. You look happy. And I don't know what else to say, buddy.
2: You know what? And let me just say this. Your secret's safe with me because he was given the intricacies of being a slaw farmer, giving away some of the secrets on Saturday. And I said, you know, I stored it right away, but I'm not going to go in competition with you. I'll just say that right.
0: Hey, how many people watched it live, Bubba? Did you... Got any numbers?
14: I have no idea. I don't even know how that turned out. I'm sitting there holding a little fuzzy mic and talking into it and moving around with a phone. For all I know, people were throwing up because I was moving the phone around.
0: It was a good turnout.
2: Bubba,
0: buddy,
2: was media coordinator for the Steve Ray hot dog eating contest.
0: Yeah.
14: But, new friend met one of the listeners, and she made the mistake of saying, yeah, I guess I'm Bubba's girlfriend. And the lady was the one I was telling about the slaw farming techniques.
2: Yes.
14: My friend, you really made a big mistake. I'm doing that. But yeah, I'm not worried about that lady I told all those secrets to.
2: Okay.
14: I don't think she's going to compete with me in the slaw farming business.
2: Okay.
0: Was that Tish? Oh, yeah. She's very nice. Yeah, it was great, man. I'm happy for you, buddy.
14: Well, I'm very happy, too. But, J.R., I needed some critique. How did you think the streaming that we did? Did you watch some of it? What did you think? Critique me, please.
2: I just know that you're the media expert that you are. You seem to have many bases covered. I was impressed. You weren't quite Sam Donaldson or Dan Rather, but you were up there.
0: Yeah.
2: I mean, not quite worthy yet of the Walter Cronkite School of Journalism, but but if you submitted that with your application, you might get in.
14: Well, I will work on that because I value your critique. I will say the event was debauchery like no other.
2: Yes.
14: I thought about introducing it that way.
0: I was hoping that you would, because the speaker, I wish you would have taken the microphone, and because we, for those of us who were short, we couldn't see. So I was hoping that you would say, and it's down one, it's down two. Oh, no, they're going to seven hot dogs in less than three, you know, something like that.
2: Seven was the easy winner.
14: That's what shocked me. I saw old Sean putting down two at a time, all kind of a Joey Chestnut look. And when I heard seven, I'm like, what?
2: Yeah.
14: It looked like he was chowing, going to town, and he only had seven? That surprised me.
0: I said,
2: seven in 3 minutes. Joey Chestnut was 66, by the way.
0: Did he win?
2: Yes.
0: Wow.
2: 66 in 10 minutes.
0: This person says I could have eaten more than seven next year. You got to compete.
14: I will say this. I watched. There was a big guy in the middle. He said he was going to eat the whole thing, hot dog, bun, and hot dog at the same time. I said, dude, that is not going to work, and it didn't. He was two hot dogs in, and he got a log jam in his throat.
2: No, that's not good. That's not good.
0: Hey, Bubba, Trish goes, Bubba, your secret is safe with me. So don't worry. She just texted in.
14: That's good. I don't need any slaw competition. Saudi Nation's a tough market.
2: I understand. The margin, there's not a high margin?
14: No, there's not. It's cabbage thin. It's thin.
0: Well, it was $300 to the winner, but $150 to second place and $50 to third?
2: Yeah.
0: I was pulling for the one woman contestant, but I knew after that first bite, she takes a napkin and wipes the side of her mouth. I'm like,
2: she was big
0: ain't
2: fun.
0: No way.
2: She was big fun.
0: Yeah,
2: I talked to her afterwards.
14: That was entertaining.
2: She was great.
14: That was entertaining. Sure. Yeah, that was a lot of fun.
2: She was a Sean.
14: Steve Ray, you did a great job for keeping Ottawa together for the 250. There was 1,000 people there too, JR. Maybe 2,000.
2: What are you, Bobby Bird now?
0: No, what do you think? 100? 100 people?
2: Yeah.
0: Packed under there?
2: It's fun.
0: Great turnout.
2: It's just fun.
0: I met the sheriff's wife and he pulls up in that pickup truck with the blue lights going. It's just July 4th in a small town.
2: I pulled up in my motorcycle. I didn't get the same type
0: really?
2: Of treatment.
0: Yeah. Oh,
2: yeah.
0: Wow.
2: Yeah. Yeah, I was on two wheels.
14: Hey, I went out welcomed you. I went out and said, hey. I guess you're right. That wasn't the same one.
2: Yeah. We didn't have the panache that the sheriff did.
0: Hey, Bubba, no. Have a good week, man.
14: I love you. Need it. Bye.
2: Take care, brother. Good to see you on Saturday. It was fun.
0: He's a whole different person.
2: Yeah, it's too bad.
0: He ain't going to be seeing us a lot.
2: Hey, I was going to say.
0: Those days are gone. He ain't going to be coming here and shooting off fireworks at 5:30.
2: Right.
0: Because his girlfriend will be. Yeah. Bubba, is that really the best way to spend your morning?
2: Yes.
0: Please don't change, Bubba. Please don't do it, man.
2: No, he's pretty consistent. Like I said, he's been calling in, and I've known Bubba for a long, long time.
0: Wow. This person says, I don't really disagree with June, but it's just painful to listen to this early in the morning as I'm enjoying my beach walk.
2: Ah.
0: Good old beach.
2: What beach?
0: Wow.
2: Chickamauga?
0: Christian nationalist says it all. They are not Christian, according to this listener. That's Dak says she's crawfishing. That's
15: 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News at the top and bottom of every hour. 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
0: Buddy, we really appreciate everybody texting in, listening on the Morning Griffin text line. We appreciate it. It was all hands on deck as Chattanooga firefighters battled it out in Hickson. A warning from the CDC about mosquitoes. Okay, you lost weight, you look good. How about a job? And the spotlight is on the Tivoli this Monday morning, July the 6th. It's back to work, back to the grind, and welcome to the Jed and JR Show.
2: The underdog U.S. men's soccer team takes on Belgium tonight, 8 o'clock in the round of 16 in World Cup soccer competition. The Braves' ninth inning rally falls a little bit short against the New York Mets on Sunday. Braves and Mets again tonight. And the Lookout's idle today on the road for a while. Those stories in sports along with traffic and weather this hour on the Talk Monster, WGOW.
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5: No accidents to report. Let's keep it that way. Bram Pulliam, right now traffic.
1: Clouds and rain on this Monday with a high of 85 and a low of 70. Look for this pattern to continue tomorrow. 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
0: As of this morning, more than 40 apartments were impacted and more than 70 people are having to live somewhere else after a fire destroyed their homes yesterday at Highway 153 and Dayton Boulevard. The best news, everyone made it out safely. After the Chattanooga Fire Department says it was all hands on deck as firefighters battled the blaze at Integra Vista's apartments in Hickson. Residents are today still working with the Red Cross. Out of Memphis, two Tennessee National Guard soldiers shot and killed an armed man during an early morning pursuit in downtown Memphis. That's according to the TBI. It appears the National Guard soldiers assigned to the Memphis Safe Task Force were nearby to help out with Memphis police. In health news, there's a warning from the CDC this morning about an increase in tick activity and a new mosquito warning about human West Nile virus cases. Right now, Arizona has seen the most cases, with Tennessee among several states that have been tracked. A recent study shows women who are on GLP-1s weren't just losing weight, but also increasing their chances of getting hired at a new job. It appears the employment rate for women who weren't working before taking the weight loss drugs rose nearly 30% after taking the drugs. An article in the Times Free Press this morning says all 11 Hamilton County commissioners are part of a group chat in which they regularly communicate about both county business and personal matters. This has been going on for about 2 years. The article states that a sunshine law expert said the records don't show direct violations of state open meetings law, but some conversations could come close. Speaking of Hamilton County commissioners, as reported last week, some believe the county should look at a long-term ban on data centers in rural areas, as Mayor Womp announced his desire for a one-year moratorium on these centers in the unincorporated areas of the county. Just saying the words data center will elicit some response nowadays. In Tennessee, there are more than 60 of these centers across the state. In the U.S., there are more than 4,000 active centers, with thousands more planned. Well, the Tivoli will open its doors in downtown Chattanooga October the 20th. After undergoing a massive renovation of more than $70 million, the opening act will feature Grammy Award-winning singer Billy Strings. Two major stories around the world. A deadly outbreak of extreme heat and storms over the 4th of July weekend means thousands of people this morning are still without power in the Northeast. In New Jersey alone, at least 25 people died of heat-related causes, many of whom were found in homes without air conditioning. And in Venezuela, it was a massive memorial service to remember the victims of the devastating earthquakes that hit the country last month, as the death toll this morning soars past 3,000. More national and world news from ABC at the bottom of the hour.
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1: 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Ed, what a surprise, man. What's going on, Ed? Good to hear from you.
2: Whoa. We've had June, we've had Bubba, and now we have Ed?
1: This is unreal. Is it the Ed? Our good favorite
3: morning,
1: Catholic.
3: Good morning, guys.
1: How are you, man? Happy belated 4th. Hope you're doing
3: same,
1: well.
3: Same different day, that's all.
1: How you feeling, well, buddy?
3: All right. Listen, the Holy Spirit Knights of Columbus are putting on a chicken drive-by chicken dinner on Sunday.
2: A drive-by?
1: Drive-by. What do you mean? You still have to pay, though, don't you?
2: So don't slow down and just throw it in the window.
3: Money for the Vietnam veterans.
1: That's great, man. All right, so this Sunday, what do you get, Ed? What's on the plate?
3: I'm going to put some chicken on a plate.
1: But anything else? Anything else on the plate? I mean,
3: well,
1: is it good?
3: Well, anyways, they're going to sell some chicken dinners.
1: All right, coleslaw, anything else that's going to be on the
2: baked
1: plate?
2: Baked beans? Come on, something.
1: Come on, Ed.
3: Yep, whatever goes with the chicken goes with the chicken.
1: There you go. You're a good man, buddy. So where is it again? It's in Soddy Daisy?
3: Yeah, that's the Holy Spirit Soddy Daisy. That's the one.
1: And what time on Sunday? You can just drive up, pay?
3: Between 9 and 12.
1: Okay. And it helps the Vietnam veterans?
2: Drive by.
3: Yep.
1: All right, buddy. Ed, I'm so glad you're doing well. How's your wife, man?
3: Same different day. She's doing all right. So long as she gives me hell, we're doing good.
1: Yeah, absolutely,
2: I get it.
1: All right,
3: when
1: buddy.
3: When she don't give you hell, something's wrong.
2: Yeah.
1: Yeah, you stay well, buddy. Thank you, Ed.
3: All right.
1: Good to hear from you, man. Man, this is a banner day.
2: We got to have, now if Bill calls.
1: If Bill calls
2: then,
1: in.
2: Then I'm retiring.
1: I think Bill may be upset with us because of we shocked him about Jesse leaving. I mean, I even called Chip Chapman, and nobody knows why he left.
2: David Moore didn't know.
1: Nobody knows.
2: Chip Chapman didn't know. Jesse's leaving. Was he going in the witness protection program, for God's sake?
1: Come on, Bill. We know you're up. We know you're watching June Lockhart review or something.
2: I do laugh when I see there was another media thing yesterday where, oh, Chattanooga.
1: Oh, no.
2: You'll somebody always leaving? Be close to my heart. These last 18 months have been, they have made such, I think it was 2 years, actually. These last 2 years, and I mean, they talk about my high school days just 5 years ago. I dreamed of being a media, you know, in the media and telling my stories to you. And after these 2 years, I'm moving on.
1: Moving on to a larger market where I don't have to buy generic toilet paper and
2: Ramen noodles.
1: I'm. Thank you. Thank you for this opportunity.
2: Yeah.
1: I've been blessed.
2: I'm moving on to Wilmington now or to Savannah. Or
1: oh, man. All right. You know what we
2: did
1: forgot?
2: Did you start in Savannah?
1: Savannah. Got fired from Savannah. Let me tell you.
2: How many firings is that? 10?
1: Hold on. No. I was the guy, what was his name? Dave Kirby. He fired two Jewish reporters in 1 week. Years later, he came back and applied for a job at Channel 3.
2: And what happened?
1: And I walked into the office because I smelled the cologne that this guy was wearing. Mm. I knew it. I said, you know, like they do with Newman?
2: Yeah.
1: I said, Kirby. And I walk in there. And he goes, Jed, I want to apologize what happened to you back in 84.
2: It's too late now, brother.
1: And man, Bill Wallace.

0: was just great. He says, great hire. It's like, yeah, take that, Kirby. Bastard. All right, here we go.
1: So what was the reason?
0: No reason. Just no reason.
1: Let me just say something happened moments ago. Bam Bam, I think you'll back me up on this. Mm-hmm. That Loper, yep. This has never happened. Never happened. I'm in the newsroom during the break, mm-hmm. typing, making things better. And he comes in, Loper from KZ106 comes in, he goes, are you alone today? I go,
2: excuse me?
1: I go, no. He goes, I haven't seen or heard Jed yet. Hmm. I mean, we're an hour into the show. Mm-hmm. He's been here, you know, he's been here an hour. I've been here, you know, and he hasn't heard Jed.
2: Yeah, well, it's not like he's listening to the show.
1: Well, I understand that, but even when I'm not listening to the show,
2: it's hard not to hear him.
1: When I walk up the stairs, I'm on about stair three. Mm-hmm. Hey! Now, he won't wait till I get to the top of the stairs or turn the corner adjacent to his office. Our offices, I guess, whatever.
0: I do look forward to you coming in.
1: Our cubicles are close, you know. He could wait, but no, he'd rather yell when I'm at the bottom of the stairs. But there is rarely a day when I go, huh, I wonder if Jed's here. Hey!
2: He lets his presence known.
0: Yes. Bring back Dale and Gary's Media Madness.
1: You know what? Dale and Gary's Media Madness was awesome. Was awesome.
0: Did they just make fun of local media?
1: Yeah, that's what it was, but it was like a Monopoly board. The first one on Media Madness was Tracy Moore leaving Channel 12 and going to Channel 9, and they would, here's how they did. Now, I can't do it nearly as good as Dale and Gary did, obviously, but they would say, now take your Tracy Moore card, and right now she's on the Channel 12 square. Well, just move her over three spaces to the Channel 9 square, and they'll say, well, so-and-so, Jed Mescon, tear up his card because he's leaving Channel 3.
0: Tracy
1: and he's going,
0: Moore. I don't remember that.
1: She's beautiful.
0: Really?
1: She became a judge. Here's all I know about Tracy Moore. She was really pretty, had great eyes. Hmm. She was from Alaska, and she started at Channel 12, went to Channel 9, and became a judge in the state of Georgia.
0: Wow.
1: Yeah.
0: Never knew.
1: Yeah. She was really good. She was really good. And back in the day, back at that time, we didn't have the no compete contracts that apparently we do today. She jumped from Channel 12 to Channel 9 and had a great, with Bob Johnson, had a great career, you know, for a few years and then went on and did the legal thing.
0: I heard that Pam Newby, I mean, she's retired. She's like living in an assisted living facility. That's what I heard.
1: Really?
0: Wow. Very talented. All right, here's JR with a look at sports.
1: Thanks, buddy. U.S. World Cup soccer team back in action tonight. Team USA against Belgium this evening in Seattle, 8 o'clock Eastern time in the round of 16. The other game on today's World Cup schedule, Portugal against Spain. That game will be played in Arlington, Texas. Sunday, round of 16 action. Norway upsetting Brazil 2-1, and England ousted Mexico 3-2. The New York Mets won the third game of their series against the Braves, 10-9 Sunday in Atlanta. Mets scoring 5 runs in the top of the 9th inning. They took a 10-3 lead. Braves, not done. They scored 6 in their half of the 9th. Falling 1 run short. In that 9th, Drake Baldwin with a grand slam home run. Braves and Mets, they play again tonight in Atlanta. Game 4 of the series. Braves lead in the National League East 3 full games over the Philadelphia Phillies. Lookouts lost the final game of their series in Biloxi, losing to the Shuckers 12-4. Lookouts idle today in Huntsville to begin a series tomorrow night. In fact, the Lookouts won't be back at home until July 17th. They play in Huntsville, then there's a 3-day All-Star break, and then finally back at home. I think it's Friday the 17th. A 9-under par 62 in the final round led Chris Gutter up to the John Deere Golf Classic, winning that tournament by a single stroke. Chase Briscoe claimed his first win of the season, winning the NASCAR race at Chicagoland Speedway. 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
2: No accidents to report. Let's keep it that way. Bram Pulliam, right now, traffic. Clouds and rain on this Monday morning with a high of 85 and a low of 70 today. Look for this pattern to continue tomorrow. 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
0: I tell you, man, our listeners are on it. So we were talking about Tracy Moore.
1: Tracy Moore, who was an anchor at Channel 12 and Channel 9.
0: She died.
1: Yeah.
0: I mean, wow. I didn't. A coroner says a retired Florida circuit judge and former... She drowned back in 2019.
1: Yeah.
0: She drowned in a bathtub.
1: Yeah. Was it a bathtub or hot tub? What other?
0: Hot tub. Wow. So I was, I used to watch A Thousand Ways to Die. Did you ever watch that show?
1: No.
0: Bram, did you ever?
11: Oh, yeah, absolutely.
0: Okay, it was bizarre. So they talked about one woman who had Botox treatment. She had a Botox treatment in her forehead, and she got into the hot tub because her head was hurting, just a massive headache. And her whole body stiffened up from the Botox, and she started to slip.
1: Ouch.
0: Remember that one?
11: No, can't say I do, but that sounds dreadful.
0: Or the woman who pulled off on the side of the road because a squirrel was hit, and she gave it CPR. But then she was killed by a truck coming around the curve.
1: How's the squirrel?
0: Listen, squirrel ran away. That was the greatest show, wasn't it?
11: It was really something, yeah. Yeah, definitely shaped my childhood, I can say that much.
0: My daughter.
1: That explains a lot right there, I'll just tell you.
0: And what about the two guys that were jumping on the beds in the hotel room? They were doing air guitar and the window was open. They were like 18 floors up.
11: And they fell out.
1: And they fell out.
0: Well, one fell out and the other one says, I'm not going to leave my brother. So he jumped out. It was crazy.
1: Let's you and I try that. You go first.
0: No way. I love you, buddy, but I ain't doing that.
1: We'll test my dedication.
0: Okay, so guess what I've been watching?
1: I hate to think.
0: Ozark. Have you ever watched it?
1: I don't think so.
0: Oh, JR. I mean, we're way behind the times. I mean, this has been out
1: for... I wouldn't argue that.
0: Jason Bateman, man, it's... Oh, remember that show, Faces of Death? Remember that? Oh, yeah.
1: That was a big video thing, right?
0: Yeah. You got to watch Ozark, buddy.
1: No, it is.
0: Oh, yeah. I'm telling you, you will thank me. It's the most incredible show.
1: What's the cop show behind you said I should watch?
0: Southland.
1: Yeah.
0: My neighbors are still loving it. It's just great. It's time for me to get caught up on things. So Southland, Ozark, I'm getting there. Breaking Bad will be next.
1: I haven't watched that either.
0: Wait a minute. Wait. This just in from a text. Ozark is damn good. You are so right. God, it's great.
1: And what's it about?
0: Well, it's about a family who, this guy launders money for the Mexican cartel. And he has to move his family for safety reasons and other reasons to the Ozarks.
1: Arkansas?
0: Yeah. It's really good. Ozark is great. No. I'm telling you, JR. It is. I mean, every actor is incredible. Everyone.
1: You said that about SpongeBob SquarePants too.
0: The play that we went to. Yeah. You gonna take Lils to see Frozen? I think you're gonna have to at the Chattanooga Theater Center.
1: I'm in.
0: Yeah. Starts like next week.
1: Really?
0: I mean, Frozen.
1: Huh.
0: I've never seen the movie.
1: Oh, God.
0: You've seen it millions of times?
1: Oh, yeah.
0: I missed
1: the I know this. You know, you've seen the lookouts do this and the mocks do this. At the Southern Conference basketball tournament, the first day of the tournament, it's education day. So they bring in all the kids from Asheville, buses and buses and buses, and they put they started to play Frozen, and every kid was singing along. It put a smile on my face. Halftime of the first basketball game, which the first game's at 11 in the morning. Then these kids, you know, they're just out of school. They don't care about the basketball game too much anyway. But they started playing their songs, and they put Frozen. Let it be, whatever it is.
0: Cindy Sexton's daughter, Gracie, is starring in Frozen.
1: Oh,
0: She's one of the best actresses in this area. I mean, she could easily. When she did Waitress about a year ago at Chattanooga, it could have easily been on Broadway. She is that good.
1: Know Broadway that well?
0: I know that would. I think I know a good play when I see one, and they were unbelievable. It was very. They were extremely professional for amateurs. They were.
1: That's the same thing you said about SpongeBob.
0: SpongeBob was good. Okay, will you just watch one episode of Ozark and let me know? I mean, the lake of the Ozarks in Missouri, not Arkansas. The lake of the Ozarks in Missouri.
1: The Ozarks are in Missouri and in Arkansas.
0: Right.
1: Those are both. I didn't say the lake of the Ozarks.
0: No, I did. I added that. But it's Jason Bateman and Laura Linney. Oh yeah, JR.
1: Oh, they could be on Broadway.
0: It's Ozark and Breaking Bad, two of the greatest shows. JR, you and I are the same. You have to watch it.
1: There's a lot of have to out there. You know what?
0: This one says no. He needs a couple of episodes. He does. It ran for four seasons.
1: Just think about this, though. Just for a second, these things I have to do. I've made it 71 years without watching it. Think about it.
0: They said they filmed it in Atlanta. I didn't know that.
1: Ozark, Atlanta?
0: Must have been at Lake Lanier or something. Wow. I'm telling you, JR. I mean, I wouldn't let you down on this one. Okay, watch Southland, but Ozarks. you need to watch Justified and Deadwood. The Righteous Gemstones, Jed, is another one. Now, Phyllis has talked about that one. That is an
1: incredible. I need to start writing these down. Okay.
0: Here's
1: my little to-do book.
0: The Righteous Gemstones.
1: Okay.
0: Yes, I've heard that is outstanding.
1: Okay, I'm writing it down.
0: But forget Southland. I mean, okay, that's a cop show, but watch Ozark, just a couple of episodes.
1: Ozark?
0: Yes. And now I've got to get I'm getting back to regular cable now. I'm going from $25 now because I had to get HBO. Because Larry David is in a new show. Larry David plays historical figures. And he acts like he would act. Like he's sitting next to Rosa Parks on the bus and goes, "Now's not the time, Rosa."
1: Righteous Gemstones?
0: Yes.
1: Ozark?
0: Ozark was filmed in Canton, Georgia. I never knew
1: Southland,
0: that.
1: Southland? What else?
0: Southland is great.
1: What's the other ones that
0: come on. JR, we're so far behind. We're old. We're just so far behind.
1: I like being old.
0: Gemstones is the best show, perfect in every way. Yes. Ruth on Ozark, is that the young girl who owns the strip club? Because she is incredible, if that's Ruth. Just trust me on this one, on Ozark. Just three, two episodes and let me know. Just today, just watch one. I would not let you down. Not let you down.
1: But remember,
0: you guys are nailing what actually sucks about streaming television. People tell people what to watch things on certain platforms. You got to watch this. You got to sit down and waste 9 hours of your life.
1: Well, like I said, I made it this far.
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13: ABC News, I'm Brian Clark. After days of dangerous heat, large parts of the country now dealing with heavy rains and strong storms. ABC's Jaisha Patel's in Hoboken, New Jersey.
14: We've been dealing with these thunderstorms for a couple of days now, since at least Friday, and it has impacted NJ Transit service. That severe weather has brought down trees and knocked out power for many people in our area. And the Friday night storm brought down around 60 trees, which affected NJ Transit service. So crews have had to clean up storm debris on those tracks, and they're also working to get service back up and running.
13: The heat's still high in parts of the South over the next few days. President Trump leaves today for what could be some tense meetings with fellow NATO leaders this week in Turkey. He's also expected to meet with Ukraine's president. At least 12 people were killed overnight in new Russian attacks on Kyiv. In Utah, prosecutors will start laying out some of their case against the man accused of killing Charlie Kirk in a mini trial. This is ABC.
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2: No accidents to report. Let's keep it that way. Bram Pulliam, right now, traffic.
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2: 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Look for the same pattern tomorrow. 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

0: so nice to have you listening, everybody. Okay, the Declaration of Independence announced American nationhood July 4th, 1776. 8 years of war followed before Britain recognized American independence in the Treaty of Paris. J.R., the revolution transformed a colonial rebellion into a nation built on human reason principles. So the question this morning, as we learn more about America's history in this special year, is how was the American Revolution funded? Our history teacher, business guru, the guy we love, Chris Hopkins from Apogee Wealth Partners in Chattanooga. And of course, this was the topic of his article yesterday in the Times Free Press business section. How are you, buddy?
1: And big fan of Southland. Ozark, not so much.
0: What? Really? Okay.
1: Yeah, it just wasn't my cup of tea. But Southland was, you know, and as you know, you saw a lot of familiar territory from when Caroline lived in Hollywood.
0: Whoa! What about Righteous Gemstones?
1: It's a great, that one I don't know.
0: All right. But really, Ozark, not a thumbs up?
1: It didn't do it for me. I don't know. A little too dark, maybe.
0: Okay.
2: Is Chris a TV critic now?
0: He can do anything. And by the way...
1: I'm happy to provide opinion on all three of the shows I have watched.
0: You know what? So Chris is the kind of person I'll just call, like, just out of the blue, just say, hey, how are you?
2: Lucky him.
0: Well, yeah. And he was in Nashville, and he got a perfect bill of health from all of his cardiologists and everything. So... listen, yeah. I'm happy.
1: Renewed Chris, my warranty for an additional year.
2: Learn this. Just don't answer sometimes.
0: Yeah, don't
2: answer.
0: All right. So tell us about the what happened. How was it funded?
1: Well, as everybody probably knows, George Washington spent nearly as much time writing letters to the Continental Congress begging for money as he did leading the troops, because the Continental Congress had no power to tax. So the only way to raise funds was to print money, and they printed what were called continentals, as everybody knows, and which became essentially worthless because they floated so many of them. They carried a guarantee of exchange into specie, but you couldn't do it now. It was at some future date. So they became worthless. In addition, most of the states at the time, colonies, issued their own currency. So there were all this, you know, fiat currencies floating around, which rapidly depreciated. And so the next step was to turn to aid from France in particular. France was happy to help us against the British because they had just lost the 7 Years' War. So we received troops, actually, you know, French Navy and material and uniforms and so forth. And eventually loans were secured from France and the Netherlands. But then the next step was American merchants. Everybody probably knows that John Hancock committed most of his personal fortune to the Revolution, but there were some other people. Yeah, he was very rich until the end of the Revolution. But a guy named Robert Morris, who was one of the only two people to sign all three of our founding documents, he was a merchant. And, you know, if you sent a ship full of goods across the ocean, you had to wait until it got there to get paid and then transmit the funds back. So it was a long process. They got in the habit of basically creating IOUs, which could be cashed when the ship arrived. Well, those IOUs could be sold. And so Robert Morris and his partner, Thomas Willig, would sell the notes that they owned to other people who could then cash them in. They would sell those at a discount. But that enabled them to generate cash right now, which they used to help buy uniforms and ammunition and food for Washington's troops. So that was the beginning of what today we would call the bond market. These were IOUs that were payable at some future date that were tradable in what became a securities market.
2: Now, one of the documentaries I saw talked about Robert Morris. Obviously, he was they said the wealthiest man in the country at that time, and they said that he... let's say that Mr. Morris also profited from the war thing. So he said he got some money from the government and then loaned a little bit back or gave a little bit back. But he was definitely in the black when it came to the Revolutionary War. He made a lot of money and gave some of it back. And I'm sitting there watching. I go, you know what? He didn't invent that because it goes on today and went on probably in David and Goliath or whatever.
1: He did not invent that, and he and his partner Thomas Willig, who nobody knows, that was kind of his silent partner, certainly profiteered off the war. But their support was essential, and we couldn't have won the war without that private financing. And then a third character in the story was a Polish immigrant named Chaim Solomon, who was a friend of Robert Morris. He doesn't get much attention, but Morris drafted him into this effort, and he was another wealthy merchant, and he actually loaned Washington the money to march on Yorktown Peninsula to accept Cornwallis's surrender. So, yeah, without those merchants who did profit from the war, but whose contributions also financed it. And then once the war was over, this new nation was awash in debt, and so were the states. And yes. So, you know, Alexander Hamilton stepped in then, and he'd done some thinking about this. Hamilton's proposal was to start over again, to wipe out all the state debts, assume them at the federal level, and issue new U.S. Treasury bonds. And that was a bit contentious. Some of the southern states, like Virginia, James Madison, they'd already paid off their debt. So the compromise of 1790 was accept all the state debts in exchange for moving the capital to the South, what is now the District of Columbia.
3: Wow.
1: That's a fascinating story. Not only did it, you know, it essentially laid the foundation for the U.S. Treasury bond market, and by 1795, just a few short years later, the U.S. economic system was on a solid footing, and today the U.S. dollar and U.S. Treasury bonds are essential to global trade.
2: Sure.
0: I was just reading about Solomon. He died penniless in 1785 due to the government not paying him back the debt that he was owed. Wow.
1: Yeah, he made a bigger sacrifice than some others, but Solomon also was a co-founder of the Jewish synagogue in Philadelphia, which is still today the oldest synagogue in the country.
0: Good God, Chris. Yeah, you're right.
1: Interesting characters, and, you know, there's no shortage of them. And, you know, and so
0: great
1: it's
0: article.
1: Fascinating to find these little unknown stories. Anyway, all of that to say, there were some decisions made early on, Hamilton in particular, who advocated as a Federalist for a stable, strong dollar, and became the basis of, you know, what the world depends on now. The U.S. dollar today is involved in 80% of all the foreign exchange transactions.
2: Do you think he ever thought that he'd have a mall named after him in Chattanooga, Tennessee?
1: Well, I understand he used to shop at JCPenney.
0: Hey, what are you reading, Betty? What's
1: I'll give you the book I mentioned on Friday, Jed. It's called The Woman's Hour, about women's suffrage. The 19th Amendment had passed Congress in 1919. It had been adopted or ratified by 35 states. We needed one more, and Tennessee was the battleground.
0: Yep.
1: So everybody came to Tennessee. And so it's a fascinating book, Elaine Weiss. It's called The Woman's Hour, The Great Fight to Win the Vote. So, and there were some prominent Chattanooga figures. The Chattanooga Daily Times was opposed to women's suffrage. The other newspaper, the Chattanooga News, was in favor of it.
0: Mm-hmm.
1: It was called the War of the Roses in Tennessee because the suffragettes wore yellow roses and the antis wore red. So the two competing newspapers here took different positions, and in particular, the Chattanooga News, the publisher was a man named George Milton. His wife, Abby Crawford Milton, was an attorney and was the president of the Tennessee Suffrage Association, one of the leaders. Ultimately, it came down to a vote in the House of Tennessee. The vote was tied 48-48, and a 24-year-old member from McMinn County changed his vote because his mom sent him a letter.
0: Yeah, Nyota.
1: A guy
0: I've
1: named
0: heard
1: Harry
0: that.
1: Byrne. From Nyota, right.
0: You
1: and
0: are correct.
1: The amendment passed. Yeah. Fascinating book. Lots of intrigue. The anti-suffrage side had set up what amounted to a speakeasy on the second floor of the Hermitage Hotel, and they were plying votes with liquor and other, you know, enticements. So it was a very fascinating story.
0: Hey, Chris, I want to ask you.
1: Put it over the line.
0: Oh, go ahead.
2: But in retrospect, that was a bad move. Women voting, that's messed up a lot of stuff now.
0: So, Chris, I've been watching. I didn't watch it, but the Travis Kelce and
2: Tay-Tay.
0: And yeah, the Taylor Swift. Has there ever been? Can you ever invest in a person like a star like that? I mean, here they are. They gave $26 million to charities. I mean, has there ever been an IPO where you can invest in someone?
1: Oh, absolutely, 100%. JR will know this, that athletes sometimes will sell some of their future revenue streams. And there have been two or three public offerings on stock exchanges where you could buy into. And some of the names evade me. It's not such a thing anymore because it wasn't very successful. But
0: really?
1: Certainly a celebrity or an athlete can say, I'm gonna surrender 50% of my future earnings for the next 10 years and sell it
0: sure.
1: into the marketplace. And then the investors decide, what do you think that's worth? And if the guy has a career-ending injury, then tough luck for you.
0: I mean, why isn't it done more often? I mean, why wouldn't you want to invest in Taylor Swift?
1: Because, well, I don't imagine Taylor needs to offer it because she has an impressive catalog and plenty of revenue streams, but it turned out it was a little bit impractical and not very profitable, and certainly for the investors, it had a poor history, and you know, I can't remember the last time I heard of one, but yes, absolutely, it has happened.
0: All right, buddy. I'm just so glad you got a great report. You're doing well. Hope it's going to be a great week for you. And by the way, somebody said Justified is a great streaming show too.
2: Great.
0: I'm just
1: JR. I'd love to say that I've watched 4 programs in my lifetime. That's great.
0: Chris, Apogee Wealth Partners, buddy. Have a great week, Chris.
1: Hey guys, thank you very much.
2: Thank you, brother.
0: All right, man. Great article. Great article. Here's JR.
2: 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U.S. World Cup soccer team back in action tonight. Team USA against Belgium this evening in Seattle, 8 o'clock Eastern Time in the round of 16. Sports bed music. The other game on today's schedule, World Cup schedule, Portugal against Spain. That contest, thank you, in Arlington, Texas. Sunday in the round of 16, Norway upset Brazil 2-1, and England ousted Mexico 3-2. New York Mets win the third game of their series against the Atlanta Braves, 10-9 Sunday in Atlanta. Mets score 5 runs in the top of the 9th inning. They take a 10-3 lead. Braves score 6 runs in their half of the 9th, 4 coming home on a Drake Baldwin grand slam, but Atlanta 1 run short. Braves and Mets conclude the series tonight. Braves with a 3-game lead over Philadelphia in the National League Eastern Division. Lookouts lost the final game of their series in Biloxi, losing to the Shuckers 12-4. Lookouts taking today off. 9 under par, 62 for the final round, led Chris Gutter up to the John Deere Golf Classic title, winning that tournament by a single stroke. And Chase Briscoe won his first race of the season, winning the NASCAR race at Chicagoland Speedway. 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
4: No accidents to report. Let's keep it that way. Bram Pulliam, right now, traffic.
5: clouds and rain this Monday morning with a high of 85 and a low of 70. Look for this pattern to continue tomorrow, and thanks for listening to WGOW, The Talk Monster, 102.3.
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0: Man, kind of a fast show today. I didn't even have time to get to the rants, which they suck this Sunday.
1: Well,
0: in the
1: then
0: paper.
1: I want to hear them.
0: Ah, they're just, they sound old. Just, you know, they're yelling at River City for shutting down Ross's Landing, and it just goes on and on.
1: I'm one of those. I'm the king of the remote. I flip channels. I watch everything. Then I watch, I go to all the news channels. So I would watch, what is it, News Nation. They would talk about America, how great America is, blah, blah, blah, blah, blah. I go to Fox. Oh, America's great. America's wonderful. Go to CNN. Oh, America's wonderful. Go to MSNBC or MS Now, whatever. This is the worst country in this. Or the most racist. Blah, blah, blah, blah. So then, you know, 2 hours later, I'd do the same thing. I'd flip to News Now, whatever. Oh, this is great. You'd go to C-SPAN. Oh, here's the fireworks over Pittsburgh. Oh, this is so great. You go to Fox. Oh, America's great. Celebrating the 4th of July. Go to CNN. Oh, this is fantastic. Blah, blah, blah. Go to MS Now. This is the worst country in America. Oh, my gosh. Get rid of ICE. And blah, blah, blah, blah. I did it 2 hours later. Oh, this is great. This is great. This is great. MS Now. Oh, my God.
0: That, NBC did the tall ships coming in, and I can't listen to that anchor anymore from Today Show. Craig, the black guy.
1: I don't know, but everyone was trying to find their angle on how to be at the most patriotic place. So one network was in Williamsburg. They had to do that. One guy was in the torch of the Statue of Liberty. One guy was in the big toe of the Statue of Liberty. One guy was on those ships that came in.
0: Right.
1: Some anchor woman was in the planes that did the flyover.
0: And the ABC guy, the guy who hosts, does ABC Nightly News or whatever, but he's wearing like a T-shirt that he wore when he was like in second grade. To make his David Muir? Yeah, to make his muscles stand out.
1: Yeah,
0: I wore that at the Hebrew Academy when I was in second grade.
1: Did it have Snoopy on it or anything like that?
0: Come on. You know, you can't move your arms because he doesn't want the look to go down.
1: I will say this, and like I said, I didn't want to venture out in the heat or the crowd or the. I did run around. I went to Knoxville yesterday. Had lunch with Rock.
0: Really?
1: Yeah. Yeah.
0: How nice of you.
1: No, and not really, because she runs a restaurant. And so, she bought me lunch.
0: Did she sit down with you the whole time?
1: Yeah.
0: Or just,
1: Yeah. It was a slow day. What's the name of the place? It's called Sunspot.
0: Oh, so Bill's not been there. Our buddy Bill in Knoxville.
1: Probably not.
0: I think Bill's, he may not be listening anymore since Jesse's no longer on the air.
1: He doesn't promote Jesse anymore.
0: I wish he would call in.
1: Like I said, we've had Bubba.
0: We've had June.
1: We've had Ed. Have we had Sterling?
0: No.
1: We got to have Sterling.
0: Love Sterling.
1: And Bill.
0: I heard the traffic was terrible leaving the drone show and saw a video of a guy yelling and complaining at people over the drones that they hurt people. Does that guy not know how dangerous fireworks are? Oh, please.
1: He must have been watching the drone. It's not the same kind of, well, I guess there's similarities. It's not like Ukraine going after Russia with a drone or.
0: They did a hell of a job. The city, the county.
1: It's pretty cool, isn't it?
0: It was great. It was great. Well done.
1: The drone show, I mean, like I said, I saw one at Baylor, whatever it was, 2 years ago, and I wasn't expecting much. I go, wow. That's pretty cool.
0: A listener just said, Sunspot is wonderful. A great restaurant.
1: Huh. I'll tell Rock that.
0: Very nice.
1: Yeah,
0: what kind of food?
1: I don't know. Americana.
0: Like Applebee's?
1: I would say better than Applebee's. A little more panache than Applebee's, I would say. Because they have some vegan stuff on there. But anyway, just after church yesterday, did the full church Bible study, workout, Food City,
0: came lunch home, with daughter.
1: Came home and squeaked, and I said, text Rock, see what she's doing today. And she says she has to work. You want to go up there? So we just kind of on a whim went up there.
0: And then, of course, Friday, it's
2: Monster. 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
0: Good morning, everybody. It was all hands on deck as Chattanooga firefighters battle it out in Hickson. A warning from the CDC about mosquitoes. You lost weight. You look good. How about a job? And the spotlight is on the Tivoli this Monday morning, July the 6th. It's the Jed and JR Show.
1: The underdog U.S. men's soccer team takes on Belgium tonight. I've always hated Belgium. 8 o'clock tonight, round of 16 in the World Cup competition. Braves' ninth inning rally falls short against the New York Mets on Sunday, though. Play again tonight. Yeah, Braves and Mets again tonight in Atlanta. And the Lookout's idle today, back on the road tomorrow. Those stories in sports, traffic and weather this hour on the Talk Monster, WGOW.
2: Right now, traffic.
3: 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Let's keep it that way. Bram Pulliam, right now traffic.
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3: Clouds and rain this Monday with a high of 85 and a low of 70. Look for this pattern to continue tomorrow, and thanks for listening to WGOW Talk 102.3.
0: As of this morning, more than 40 apartments were impacted and more than 70 people are having to live somewhere else after a fire destroyed their homes yesterday at Highway 153 and Dayton Boulevard. The best news, everyone made it out safely after the Chattanooga Fire Department says it was all hands on deck as firefighters battled the blaze at Integra Vista's apartments in Hickson. Residents are today still working with the Red Cross. Out of Memphis, two Tennessee National Guard soldiers shot and killed an armed man during an early morning pursuit in downtown Memphis. That's according to the TBI. It appears the National Guard soldiers assigned to the Memphis Safe Task Force were nearby to help out with Memphis police. In health news, there's a warning from the CDC this morning about an increase in tick activity and a new mosquito warning about human West Nile virus cases. Right now, Arizona has seen the most cases, with Tennessee among several states that have been tracked. A recent study shows women who are on GLP-1s weren't just losing weight, but also increasing their chances of getting hired at a new job. It appears the employment rate for women who weren't working before taking the weight loss drugs rose nearly 30% after taking the drugs. An article in the Times Free Press this morning says all 11 Hamilton County commissioners are part of a group chat in which they regularly communicate about both county business and personal matters. This has been going on for about 2 years. The article states that a sunshine law expert said the records don't show direct violations of state open meetings law, but some conversations could come close. Speaking of Hamilton County commissioners, as reported last week, some believe the county should look at a long-term ban on data centers in rural areas, as Mayor Womp announced his desire for a one-year moratorium on these centers in the unincorporated areas of the county. Just saying the words data center will elicit some response nowadays. In Tennessee, there are more than 60 of these centers across the state. In the U.S., there are more than 4,000 active centers, with thousands more planned. Well, the Tivoli will open its doors in downtown Chattanooga October the 20th after undergoing a massive renovation of more than $70 million. The opening act will feature Grammy Award-winning singer Billy Strings. Two major stories around the world. A deadly outbreak of extreme heat and storms over the 4th of July weekend means thousands of people this morning are still without power in the Northeast. In New Jersey alone, at least 25 people died of heat-related causes, many of whom were found in homes without air conditioning. And in Venezuela, it was a massive memorial service to remember the victims of the devastating earthquakes that hit the country last month, as the death toll this morning soars past 3,000. More national and world news from ABC at the bottom of the hour.
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1: Coolidge Park, several Saturdays ago, to support McCamey Shelter, and they had all of these new businesses set up around the park, one of which is a great name. It's called Dogtopia. Cameron Esty and Enoch Knocklin, it's great to have you both here. Come on, Cameron, you got to tell us the story of how you found Chattanooga. So Chicago, L.A., you went to USC, you were whatever, financial advisor or something horrible that you were doing out there. And then you said, I'm getting to Chattanooga.
2: Yeah, no, and appreciate your time this morning. Really excited to be here. So I guess a little bit way of background, I was working in commercial insurance, so not a financial advisor, as boring. So during COVID, we were working from home so I could pick where I wanted to live, and Chattanooga had always been kind of on my radar screen of a really, really enjoyable place.
3: Why?
1: Because your dad.
2: Well, that's part of it. So my dad is here. He spends his time between Chicago and Naples, so I figured I'd be right in the middle and be a little bit more convenient.
1: But your dad was producing some kind of electrical products, and EPB was a huge customer. So obviously he came down here, and he goes, you know what, son? You ought to look at Chattanooga.
2: Something like that. But also, my grandparents had a place down in Vero Beach, so every spring we would drive through Chattanooga and stay here. And so I just remember it being a gorgeous city. And so when I was kind of looking around for where, if I'm working from home, I want to work from home in an affordable place, a fun place, and a great outdoor place, and that was Chattanooga.
1: Okay, the two of y'all are here. Of course, we're on radio, but you're kind of wearing matching shirts. Was that planned? Come on, man.
2: We wish we were that coordinated.
1: Enoch, get in here, buddy. And let me tell you, when I walked by your booth, you just exuded confidence, personality. You are perfect. And 2 months, he's been in Chattanooga. Where's he from? Brooklyn, of course. Man, are you in shock?
4: Kind of, yeah. It's a dream sometimes being here in Chattanooga. I wake up, there's no more cities, but a lot of green.
1: Tell us about Dogtopia. What is it?
4: Yeah, so Dogtopia is a premium doggy daycare. We have over 250 locations nationwide, but the first one is coming to Chat starting July 20th.
1: Wait a minute. So this is the first... 200, you own 250?
2: I do not. I own one.
1: So you are, okay, so it's franchised.
2: So this is a franchise, but it is going to be locally owned and operated, and we really have a lot of our own kind of jurisdiction to do what we need to do to make sure that we're doing right by the pets and their parents.
1: Let me ask you, I mean, as a business owner, why, what I read this past week in a magazine that said that more people are going franchise route than ever before, but is this a better way than starting it on your own?
2: Yeah. So I looked. So the way this whole Dogtopia adventure began is I was actually looking to be just a canine coach, just a kind of, $15 an hour type of a job. And then I saw on the link, it was like, were you interested in franchise opportunities? This was a different franchise.
3: I can get you $15 an hour.
1: Yeah,
3: job.
1: You work here, buddy.
2: I'm open.
1: No, you're going to be so damn busy.
2: We're not open until the 20th, so I got a week for you.
1: Okay, so you looked at this franchise and you go, this is it.
2: Yeah, so I actually started with another competing company. Didn't really like their model. Didn't have availability for me to open here in Chattanooga. They wanted me to go down in Georgia, and I was like, I want to be Chattanooga. This is where I live. This is where I love. This is where I want to be. So I found a new.
1: I mean, you got a ton of competition. I mean, Chattanooga is a really dog-friendly town. So what sets Dogtopia apart? How would you sell it?
2: So there's a number of different things. First and foremost, I think, as Enoch alluded to, it is a premium brand. What we deliver is something that is above and beyond what other people do. I think what is unique is we have absolute top-notch cleaning protocols, safety protocols, training protocols, and that all is born from being part of a franchise. We have a lot of corporate resources that go to that. The other thing that we do that's unique is we do 10 hours of open play. So the dogs are not in little suites by themselves. They are all socializing, getting exercise together for 10 hours a day. In the middle, we do have a little nap, lunch break.
1: So, I mean, we have a veterinarian who comes on once a month. We've got a great dog trainer who comes on, and she says the last thing that she would ever bring her animal to is a dog park. So how do you convince people that, no, this is safe, this is

0: this is good.
1: Yeah, I think that's a great point. Is dog parks are kind of unwatched, so we do have licensed canine coaches in the room making sure that all the dogs are playing together well and safe, and that there is somebody overseeing it, as opposed to a dog park where it's you don't know what you're going to get.
2: Doggy chaos.
1: Doggy chaos.
0: Do they have to, are there shots and everything? I mean, do you have to?
1: So there are three required vaccines that the dogs need to have. They need to be spayed or neutered after 7 months.
0: Oh.
1: And they also do have to pass what we call a meet and greet, which is a temperament test to make sure that they are right for our facility. So we don't just take all comers like a dog park. You don't know what you're going to get there. Our facility, we vet it to make sure that it's a very healthy, fun, safe environment.
0: So, Enoch, you woke up in Brooklyn 2 months ago. Come on, man. What the hell's the story here? Come on.
3: So, I was a marketing strategist in Brooklyn. And
0: what does that mean?
3: So, I was in the arts and cultures field. I studied a lot of arts, art museums and things of that, and the intersection between artistry and identity. However, my longest and my most rewarding jobs was always in the doggy daycare.
0: Huh.
3: So in between time, I'll be walking dogs, I'll be sitting with the dogs. And, you know, I always wanted a job where the two loves of mine kind of intersected. Insert Dogtopia.
0: Okay. And listen, you're in a tough business. I've been on the Humane Society board for years. I'm just going to be honest with you. How are you going to keep employees? It is hard work. It is really tough.
1: Yeah, I've seen the statistics of what to anticipate. There is a ton of turnover. I think what makes us unique is that, one, as the owner, I'm going to be present day to day and making sure that everyone is feeling like they're a significant part of the team. I think a lot of owners are hands off, and then that's when kind of culture loses itself. And I think the other thing is that it's it is a really, really fun experience. The people that we're working with on the national level have been fantastic, and we're just trying to carry that over locally.
0: Let me tell you, if it's anything like the logo that's on your shirt, y'all are going to do fantastic.
1: This is our mascot, Scruffy.
0: So creative. Your shirt is fantastic.
2: We've got an arts guy involved. Oh, I mean, come on.
1: And he's a maestro on Instagram, so give us a follow.
0: Did you do it? Did you design the shirt?
3: I can't take credit for that, but I tell Cam, we need everything Scruffy, everything Dogtopia.
0: Man,
3: they're marketplace awesome. Is amazing.
0: Okay, so where's it going to be located, and what do people need to do?
1: So it's 1607 Central, so Main and Central in the south side, Chattanooga. It's right across the street from Odd Story. Great location. A lot of new housing development coming around there. Really, really excited to be part of the community in that area.
0: And of course, you're right near Courtney Lewis, our favorite vet.
1: Yes.
0: Who's opening up right there on Rossville Avenue. You're going to do so well.
1: Yeah, I've been meaning to connect with her, everything I've heard is she's fantastic.
2: She's awesome.
0: Is it's not 24 hours. Is it certain hours that you can drive, or is it?
1: So it's 7 to 7 are the drop-off and pick-up deadlines, but you can drop off whatever time you want. And we do half days, we do full days. Uh-huh. What we're offering now is what we call the founder's offer. So it's $79 a week, unlimited daycare. So that's what we're pushing now, just to make sure that we've got all the right dogs in the right
2: place. That's pretty reasonable.
1: Exceedingly reasonable.
0: I want to
1: ask
0: you.
1: As the owner, it almost hurts me to tell you what that cost is, but we're really excited, and I think we got a really good thing going.
0: And people are going to love you in this town. Enoch, they're going to love you, buddy. You're going to love it here. I thought I'd be here a year. I'm going on 39 years. Okay, I got to ask this question. Are there some daycares that they pick up, like a school bus? Would they pick up dogs for people?
1: They were looking into that, and I don't want to diminish my former career, but the insurance aspect of it became impossible.
0: Ah, okay. Well, you know what? Already great, because you support McCamey, you support the Humane Society. You're going to love this community. And it's called Dogtopia. Give us the website. It's not open yet. What did you say, the 20th?
1: 20th.
0: Of July.
1: So go to Dogtopia.com. You can find our location just by putting in the zip code. We also have Instagram. You want to shout out our...
3: Yes, Dogtopia, chat.southside.
0: Okay, so is it like a prison yard where there's some bad ones that are like around the kennel, and they're like over in the corner smoking, trying to get out? I mean, you got some riffraff, don't you?
1: Oh, yeah.
0: You always have some dogs.
1: They're doing their own tattoos. It's crazy, dude.
0: That would be Jake.
2: Jake, yeah.
0: Jake would be over there going, I got to get out of this place. I got to get out of here. Hey, I wish y'all well.
1: Thank you.
0: I appreciate that. I admire entrepreneurs, people like you, take a risk. And Enoch, still, it's unbelievable. 2 months ago, you were in Brooklyn.
3: I know.
0: Today, he wakes up and goes, there's a deer in my yard.
2: Yeah.
0: All right, Cameron.
2: Have you had sweet tea yet?
0: Yeah.
3: Oh, yeah. from Zaxby's, I think my top three are Zaxby's. Cookout is pretty good.
2: Yeah.
3: And then I'll say Waffle House.
2: There you go. The house.
0: Okay.
2: The awful waffle, as we call it.
0: And Cameron, you are so lucky to have your dad's support. Yeah. He has not moved from this studio. He's going to make sure you say the right damn thing. Because I know he's
1: making sure I'm not
0: going
1: to curse. I have a tendency to do that. So.
0: There you go. He says,
1: he's cracking the whip back there.
0: Don't blow it. This is our life savings. Dogtopia, we wish you well.
1: Thank you. I really appreciate that.
0: That were a pleasure to have on.
1: Absolutely.
0: Here's JR.
2: Sports this morning. U.S. World Cup soccer team back in action tonight. Team USA takes on Belgium this evening in Seattle, 8 o'clock Eastern time in the round of 16. The other game on today's World Cup schedule, Portugal takes on Spain. That game in Arlington, Texas. Sunday in the round of 16, Norway with the upset win over Brazil 2-1. England ousted Mexico 3-2. The New York Mets win the third game of their series against the Atlanta Braves. 10-9 the final score Sunday in Atlanta. Mets score 5 in the top of the ninth inning. Braves score 6 in the bottom of the ninth, falling one run short. Drake Baldwin with a grand slam home run in the bottom of the ninth inning. Braves and Mets again tonight in Atlanta. Game 4 of the four-game series. Braves leading the National League East 3 full games over the Phillies. Lookouts lost the final game of their series in Biloxi, losing to the Shuckers 12-4. Idle today at Huntsville to begin a series tomorrow night. In fact, the Lookouts will not be back at home until July 17th. 9-under par 62 for the final round led Chris Gutter up to the John Deere Golf Classic, winning that tournament by a single stroke. The Pope received more memorabilia from Chicago sports teams over the weekend, getting an autographed jersey from Chicago Bears quarterback Caleb Williams. And Chase Briscoe claimed his first win of the season, winning the NASCAR race at Chicagoland Speedway. 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
5: Right now, traffic.
6: No accidents to report. Let's keep it that way. Bram Pulliam, right now, traffic. Clouds and rain this Monday morning with a high of 85 and a low of 70. Look for this pattern to continue tomorrow, and you're listening to WGOW, the Talk Monster, 102.3.
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0: Everybody Skates. 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If Cindy is behind it, it's going to be done right. Man, Jake would love Dogtopia.
1: Yes, I'm sure he would.
0: Okay.
1: Someone, I can't remember who it was, said, talk about huskies. I've always said that my dog Jake is half husky, half idiot. But
0: no.
1: Yeah, oh yeah. And he fits the bill. And his vet at the time said, huskies, they're just cats in a dog body. And he likes about three people in the world. Sometimes Squeaks and I are among the three. Most of the time we're not.
0: Well, I mean, it's indoors. It's air conditioned. They're going to he would love this place. Hey, I thought Zutop was calling in. Where are you, buddy? I was looking forward to him calling. Oh, well.
1: Where did I see him? On Facebook or something? I mean, recently. Like yesterday, maybe.
0: He was in Knoxville for that, the movie that was showing about the band that he founded.
1: Gotcha.
0: It was good. How are you, Bram? We've just ignored you today. Bram, we have ignored you. I'm sorry. Thank you for bringing
2: incredible
0: cookies.
2: I'm doing all right. I appreciate you asking. Thanks for checking in. Still recuperating from the fourth weekend, but it was a blast.
1: Yeah, brought some cookies in. Thanks, Aunt B. We appreciate that.
0: You work part-time, of course, at the Whiskey Cowgirl. It was dead until
2: the fireworks were over, and then things really picked up. It got quite lively. Very fun. Solid band.
1: Really? Yeah.
0: What time does it close? What time do bars close these days?
2: We close typically around 1:30 on the weekends.
1: I mean, that's not crazy.
2: Yeah, not too crazy.
1: That's not crazy.
2: Mm. Well, that's when everyone has got to get kicked out. Things typically last a little longer than that. But
0: do they announce like last call or something?
2: Yeah, we have a playlist actually of songs that say get the get out, let's say.
1: Gotcha.
0: Really?
2: Yeah, it's really fun. It's a hoot. The bartenders have made
1: you don't have to go home, but you can't stay here.
2: Exactly.
1: Gotcha.
2: And I started to do some of this kind of attention, patrons. Tonight is last call.
0: That's Bill. You got to put Bill on. Bill, we got you, buddy. Is this our buddy Bill in Knoxville?
3: This is the one and only, Jed.
0: Bill, we've been missing you, man. And of course, you called with 2 minutes left to the break, but...
1: Are you mad at us?
0: Are you mad? And where's Jesse, buddy? No, it's like witness protection. What happened?
3: I have no idea.
0: Bill.
1: Oh, come on.
0: You live with this... His mom. Bill, you got to help us out here. We need some investigative reporting, because he's going to be missed.
3: Yeah, I know. You know, ever since he left there, I haven't watched Channel 12 News.
0: Wow. But you listen to us, so if one of us leaves, we're dead, JR.
3: I love listening to you people.
0: Thank you.
3: I didn't know, when you told me the news about this, that's when I called Basilio and told him.
0: Oh, wow. So Basilio doesn't know why Jesse left either, does he?
3: No.
0: All right. Well, how was your fourth, buddy?
3: Man, it was fine. We had steak and a baked potato, and red velvet cake with ice cream, and ooh, it was wonderful.
0: Wow. I was thinking, poor Bill's only eating
1: Marie Callender
0: fried steak. Jesse is on a 2-week deployment in the National Guard, somebody just said.
3: Yeah.
0: Yeah. Well, a lot of enthusiasm from his uncle. Bill, can you help us out here?
3: Sure. How can I help you?
0: Just let us know where he's going, okay? Nobody knows where he's going.
1: After the 2 weeks are up.
3: Okay.
0: All right. Call us back, will you?
3: I certainly will.
0: All right, buddy. I'm glad you had a good fourth. What are you watching now?
3: I am watching CBS Mornings on Channel 8 here in Knoxville, which is a CBS affiliate.
0: Wow. All right.
3: The same as Channel 12.
1: I was in Knoxville. I should have just dropped by, shouldn't I?
0: Yeah, he needs to go to the restaurant where your daughter is the manager.
1: Sunspot.
0: Sunspot, Bill. Sunspot.
1: Right on Cumberland.
3: I've been there a couple of times.
0: Yeah. All right, Bill. We've missed you, buddy. I'm glad you're okay.
3: Love you guys.
0: Bye, buddy. We love you too, man.
1: We do?
0: I do.
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5: ABC News, I'm Brian Clark. After a weekend of celebrating the nation's 250th birthday, President Trump leaves Washington later today. He'll meet with allies in a potentially contentious summit.
6: President Trump leaves for the high-stakes NATO summit in Turkey, where he'll meet with world leaders on the wars in Iran and Ukraine. It comes as President Trump has been blasting our allies for not spending enough on their own defense and for refusing to get involved in the war in Iran.
5: That's ABC Selena Wang. Overnight, Ukraine was hammered by another barrage of Russian missiles and drones. At least 18 people were killed, including 12 in the capital, Kyiv. Right now in Iran, threats against the president during the funeral procession for Iran's supreme leader who was killed in a strike on the opening day of the war. And the president apparently played a part in the World Cup, as sources say he called FIFA's president over the red card given to USA star Phalaron Balogun. FIFA lifted his one-game suspension. This is ABC News.
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7: No accidents to report. Let's keep it that way. Bram Pulliam, right now, traffic.
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2: Clouds with rain on this Monday morning and highs of 85 and a low of 70. Look for this pattern to continue tomorrow. 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
17: Thank you. One more for the fellas. One more like that, and I'm through.
18: These earphones is gone.
0: 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And families call these caregivers, yeah, heroes. 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And I sent our wonderful friend Kathy Goforth. There was an ad that I saw in the Signal Mountain paper from Life Care Centers about the 4th of July. I said, very very good. It was a great ad. Way to go there, Kathy. I know that was you who did that. All right, we've turned the corner, and unfortunately, the school year is coming on fast. Last-minute road trips mean a lot of families are looking for something to do. Allison Pryor from the Tennessee Aquarium. So Allison, a former meteorologist, still a meteorologist. It's great to have you on the show. Can you explain this heat dome? I mean, Allison, are we in trouble? Is it only going to get worse?
19: The good news, this week is not going to be as hot as last week. So that is definitely some good news there. Just this morning, it doesn't feel quite as bad as what we had, especially Wednesday, Thursday, and Friday of last week. But still hot. I mean, it is summertime after all, but at least you're not talking about like 100 degrees.
0: Yeah, I mean, I was just amazed. New Jersey, like 25 people died from heat-related problems. Most of them didn't have air conditioning. It just shouldn't be happening. It's just horrible.
19: Yeah, I mean, the big high pressure was over basically the whole eastern half of the country. So, I mean, it was really hot, not just in the southeast, but to your point, all the way up from D.C. up to the Northeast. And so it's been a hot holiday weekend for about half of the country.
0: Okay, before we get to the aquarium, you got to explain. So we're in El Nino. Is that what we're in right now?
19: We are transitioning into an El Nino. So it's not fully in place yet, but that transition is happening. What could be beneficial is that if the El Nino strengthens, then we could see a little bit of a reduction in the hurricane season, any potential hurricanes. Traditionally, when it's an El Nino year, the hurricane season is slightly quieter than when it's a La Nina or a neutral year.
18: See, I always thought you were the greatest, Allison, on Channel 3. But I'm so glad you're doing what you're doing now. All right, so what are we doing this month? Tell us about it.
19: So just this week on Thursday, we are having our lemur baby shower. So if you missed the news, we have the Tennessee Aquarium, our first ever baby lemur. So this is so exciting. Parents Quintana and John had the baby back on April 23rd. About the first 4 weeks of life, they were completely in the backup space for privacy, for that care, to make sure that family bonding was happening. And for the past month now, they have been alternating on exhibit and in the backup area. So every other day, they'll be on exhibit. But this Thursday is super exciting. So if you come from 10 a.m. to 2 p.m., we're going to have lemur-themed activities with our educators. There will be keeper chats. Sunbelt Bakery is going to be there giving out sweet treats to folks. And then at 2:15 p.m., we are going to do a gender reveal and baby name announcement.
18: Okay.
19: So if you want to vote on the baby name, the contest is still open, and you can go to tianakwa.org/babylemur, and we have some names there for you to choose from.
18: Okay, help me out here. Tennessee Aquarium, why are you having lemurs? What's the connection here?
19: So at the top of our Ocean Journey building, you're traveling to Madagascar. So we have this special area at the top when you first enter Ocean Journey that you're highlighting some animals from Madagascar. So thinking of that island life, that transition from rivers and continents out to the ocean, that you also have those islands. And so that's where Madagascar comes into play. And so we have three different species of lemurs. Probably the most recognizable one are our ring-tailed lemurs. Those are the gray ones with the black rings on their tails. But our baby lemur is a red-collared brown lemur. So they're the ones that have almost that rusty kind of colored fur. Really beautiful animals. So we have the three lemur species, and then we also have radiated tortoises. And these animals are endangered in Madagascar. And so it's really important for us to be able to show them, for people to have that engagement with them. But then that also in turn helps with assurance populations. So as these animals are having trouble in the wild, that we can continue that species onward. That's why we're so excited about this baby lemur, particularly from this species, because it is so rare.
18: Listen to this, JR. This person says that lemur shower sounds right up Jed's alley.
19: Wow.
18: Hey, I want to ask you, the Scuttlebutt Reef, has that been a hit this summer?
19: It sure has. It has been so much fun. Families coming through. We really worked with that gallery to make things interactive and engaging for kids. And so it's been a blast when you think about the families coming through, summer camps coming through, you know, family reunions, friend gatherings, whatever it is, to go in there and see kids of all ages, from as young as 2 years old playing with the little touch screens that we have, to some of the older kids figuring out if they're stronger than the peacock mantis shrimp with our punch bag
18: that's
19: in there. And so it's been a blast. And from the aquarium, Jed, I'm going to move over to the IMAX, because I think for folks that love the air conditioning and love movies, the big announcement for us is we have reinstalled our 70mm film projector. So if people love to see movies on film, we have reinstalled this for the debut of The Odyssey. So you're getting to see the epic film in an epic way in IMAX, and that debuts on July 16th. But we haven't had our film projector since 2016, so it's been a decade. And we are one of 24 theaters around the country showing The Odyssey in 70mm film.
18: Nice.
19: That's it. So you think about big cities, and then right here in Chattanooga, Tennessee, that you can see it on the biggest screen, but also in the best way with that 70mm film.
18: And it's when does it debut?
19: It debuts on Thursday, July 16th. and we will have it through at least the first week of August. So a lot of folks are super excited for this movie. Again, if you're kind of that cinephile, if you're really into movies, so those first couple of showings are probably going to be busy, but we would love to have folks come that opening weekend, but we're going to be showing, like I said, for at least 3 weeks, probably more than that. So there'll be plenty of time
18: Good.
19: If you miss those first couple of shows for you to get into the big theater and see it on that giant
18: Apparently screen. It's selling out all over the country. So this will be on 70 millimeters. So I'm sure you're going to be sold out.
19: It's really exciting. This, I just wanted to tell you a couple of facts because this blew my mind. The whole film, that reel, is 600 pounds. And wow. It is approximately 11 miles of film.
1: Wow, man.
19: So, yeah.
1: That's an odyssey.
19: It's a big feat. It is an odyssey. It's a big feat up in our projection booth once we get that all installed and everything.
18: Well, Allison, thank you. And somebody just wrote in. It's too hot for Coco. I just wanted you to know. I didn't say it, Allison.
19: It is too hot for the Coco.
18: All right. So the baby shower is this Thursday, July 16th. Is the Odyssey with the film projector that is back, the 70 millimeter.
1: Men invited to a baby shower?
19: Yes. Everybody's invited to the baby shower.
1: So, do I have to bring a gift?
19: You do not have to bring a gift. So I just expect your presence. You being there, JR, is the gift.
1: If I did bring a gift, what would be appropriate? What's the appropriate gift for a lemur naming party?
18: Yeah, like what do you Baby bring? Shower. Berries?
19: They do. You know, they do eat some berries. They also eat romaine lettuce.
18: Oh.
19: We grow some different veggies in our greenhouse that are fed to our lemurs and tortoises and turks throughout the aquarium. So, you know, any of those options. But again, no gift needed. Just your presence is what counts.
1: What about a onesie? What if I bring
19: bring a onesie? Listen, I don't think we're going to be trying to find some lemurs to put a onesie on.
1: Gotcha.
19: So maybe we'll skip the onesie there.
18: Ed Jones is coming on at 9 o'clock. He would be thrilled. Berries, romaine lettuce. He'd be. Hey, Allison, there's nobody better. Thank you for everything.
19: Oh, thank y'all. I love talking to you. And last thing, if you like adults-only events, Fish and Sips, tickets are on sale for July 18th and up to an after-hours event if people want to check that
18: out. Now you're talking. Fish and Chips. I love that. All right. Thank you, Allison.
19: Thank you. Bye, everybody.
18: Thanks. All right. We're going to talk to Tom Zutaut in a moment as soon as we do sports. But, Tom, hold on. Just give me 4 minutes.
1: 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U.S. team taking on Belgium. The game in Seattle, 8 o'clock Eastern time in the round of 16. Braves and Mets will play the final game of their four-game series tonight after New York won 10-9 on Sunday. Despite the Braves scoring 6 runs in the bottom of the 9th inning. Lookouts lost the final game of their series in Biloxi, losing 12-4. Idle today at Huntsville tomorrow. A 9-under par 62 final round. Chris Gutterup wins the John Deere Golf Classic. And Chase Briscoe won his first race of the season, winning the NASCAR race at Chicagoland Speedway. 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
7: No accidents to report. Let's keep it that way. Bram Pulliam, right now traffic.
2: Clouds and rain this Monday morning with a high of 85 and a low of 70. Look for this pattern to continue tomorrow. 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
18: 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Hey, Tom, great to have you on the show. Our good buddy, Tom Zutaut. How are you, man?
5: I'm great. I am great, Jed and JR and Graham. Yeah, what can I tell you? How about the 4th of July? I was at Ross's Landing for the whole day. I started the 4th with my wife and I, Stacy. We went to see the Young Washington movie, which was just awesome.
18: Really?
5: You know, it made you feel good to be an American, and it was an awesome film. Great way to start the 4th. And then in that heat, we were at the entire festivities, you know. We saw the sound checks, and we saw the Army Band. We saw the lead singers. Courtney Coward did an amazing set of country covers. And then the Folsom Four came on and did probably one of the best tributes to Johnny Cash I've ever heard. Huh. Courtney got up and did Jackson, you know, the old Johnny and June Carter Cash track. So it was great. And I got to say, the drone show was fantastic, but boy, I felt cheated, because to me, the 4th of July is all about the bangs and the fireworks. And it was probably one of the weakest fireworks displays I have ever seen.
18: Really?
5: And I can't understand, like, why they didn't put out for fireworks. I mean,
18: well, it was a waterfall. Chicago. What did a waterfall?
5: A waterfall? I mean, it was just sparks rolling off the bridge. I mean, it was no big deal. I'm telling you, I felt ashamed for Chattanooga, honestly. I mean, Boston, Chicago, New York, D.C., they spent for, like, the biggest fireworks displays in history. We got all these new tax dollars from all these new constructed houses in the city and the county, and they couldn't pop for fireworks.
18: It's like some guy out there with a sparkler. Yeah. We love you, Chattanooga.
1: They should have gone to Big Daddy's.
5: Yeah, seriously. I mean, there were more fireworks in Eastridge at midnight when I went back to my daddy's house than there were at Ross's Landing. I mean, other than that, listen, the drones were great, but come on, guys.
18: All right. Hey, Tom, call back, man. You know who's on the line? Wynonna.
5: Who?
18: Wynonna's on the line. Wait, hold on.
6: I was under the impression that you was going to come to see me.
18: I am coming to see you. I'm off on Friday.
6: I can tell you a lot of stuff that's been going on that you don't know.
18: Well, we missed you. We couldn't find you. I've called several times to try to get you. Hey, Tom, are you there?
5: Yeah,
6: well,
5: I'm
6: tell
5: here.
6: You something. This lady that has been helping me for almost 8 years, and I run a reference and everything, she took my smartphone and destroyed every one of my and brought me back the empty paper. And I've got people helping me. And finally, yesterday, I finally got a smartphone back.
18: All right. Well, listen, we're going to have you on Friday. Will that be okay?
6: Well, that'll be okay, but I don't. Yeah.
18: We miss you, Wynonna. Everybody has missed you. We've missed you for like a month.
6: Well, people has been calling me, and they get upset because I didn't have a phone and everything, and they thought I was dead.
18: Well, you are very much alive.
6: Well, I called these people and everything. They said, "Where you been? We thought they took you in the graveyard."
18: All right.
6: I said, "No, I didn't. This lady destroyed all my.
18: Okay, so will you call back on Friday?
6: Well, you call me on Friday.
18: All right, hold on. Let's put her on hold so I can get your number, okay? Hold on. We're going to put you on hold. Why, I can't believe it's Winona. Winona's back on.
5: Awesome.
18: Hey, Tom. All right, buddy. So the drone was cool, but the fireworks display petered out.
5: Yeah, I mean, honestly, when it was over, the crowd, like, nobody left. They were, like, waiting for a grand finale, and it never came. But let's talk about...
1: I've heard that before.
5: Yeah. Let's talk about Motley Crue.
1: Yes.
5: They opened their summer tour, and Nicky promised me he was going to play Red Hot. I've been bugging him for years to put it back in the set. So they played Red Hot off of Shout at the Devil and Louder Than Hell off Theater of Pain. And Vince said, we've not played these songs in a long time. And they also played Too Young to Fall in Love, which they haven't played since 2015.
1: Huh.
5: And they did Take Me to the Top, which they haven't played since 1984. And they played the entire full version of Smoking in the Boys Room instead of their medley of covers they've been doing since their 2022 reunion. So you basically got 4.5, because we'll call Smoking in the Boys Room a half a song since you got the whole song this time.
18: Well,
5: but you got 5 new songs in the set. That's great, and the tour's coming up.
18: All right, we got to go, but I think people need to realize that you are the one who discovered that band.
5: Thank you.
18: All right, buddy. Call us later, man.
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18: JR, what a morning. Tom Zutaut and Winona in the same call.
1: We've had June.
18: We've had Bill.
1: We have had Ed.
18: We've had Bubba.
1: Unbelievable.
18: It's been an unbelievable morning. Winona is back with us. She is alive and doing fantastic.
1: And perky.
18: And perky. And mad. So we love Winona. We love you, Winona. And Ed Jones is calling in 5 minutes.
1: Oh,
18: can
1: my
18: the
1: gosh.
18: Show not get any better? It's awesome. It was all hands on deck as Chattanooga firefighters battle it out in Hickson. A warning from the CDC about mosquitoes. You lost weight. You look great. What about a job? And the spotlight is on the Tivoli this Monday morning. Man, what a morning, JR. All we need to hear from is Sterling.
1: I need to take a breath. The underdog U.S. men's soccer team takes on Belgium tonight, 8 o'clock, in the round of 16 in World Cup competition. The Braves' ninth inning rally falls short against the New York Mets on Sunday. Braves and Mets, game 4 of the series tonight. Those stories along with traffic and weather and who knows who will call in this hour on the Talk Monster, WGOW.
9: Clouds and rain on this Monday with a high of 85 and a low of 70. Look for this pattern to continue tomorrow. 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
10: As of this morning, more than 40 apartments were impacted and more than 70 people are having to live somewhere else after a fire destroyed their homes yesterday at Highway 153 and Dayton Boulevard. The best news, everyone made it out safely. After the Chattanooga Fire Department says it was all hands on deck as firefighters battled the blaze at Integra Vista's apartments in Hickson. Residents are today still working with the Red Cross. Out of Memphis, 2 Tennessee National Guard soldiers shot and killed an armed man during an early morning pursuit in downtown Memphis. That's according to the TBI. It appears the National Guard soldiers assigned to the Memphis Safe Task Force were nearby to help out with Memphis police. In health news, there's a warning from the CDC this morning about an increase in tick activity and a new mosquito warning about human West Nile virus cases. Right now, Arizona has seen the most cases, with Tennessee among several states that have been tracked. A recent study shows women who are on GLP-1s weren't just losing weight, but also increasing their chances of getting hired at a new job. It appears the employment rate for women who weren't working before taking the weight loss drugs rose nearly 30% after taking the drugs. An article in the Times Free Press this morning says all 11 Hamilton County commissioners are part of a group chat in which they regularly communicate about both county business
0: and personal matters. This has been going on for about 2 years. The article states that a Sunshine Law expert said the records don't show direct violations of state open meetings law, but some conversations could come close. Speaking of Hamilton County commissioners, as reported last week, some believe the county should look at a long-term ban on data centers in rural areas, as Mayor Womp announced his desire for a one-year moratorium on these centers in the unincorporated areas of the county. Just saying the words data center will elicit some response nowadays. In Tennessee, there are more than 60 of these centers across the state. In the U.S., there are more than 4,000 active centers, with thousands more planned. Well, the Tivoli will open its doors in downtown Chattanooga October the 20th. After undergoing a massive renovation of more than $70 million, the opening act will feature Grammy Award-winning singer Billy Strings. Two major stories around the world. A deadly outbreak of extreme heat and storms over the 4th of July weekend means thousands of people this morning are still without power in the Northeast. In New Jersey alone, at least 25 people died of heat-related causes, many of whom were found in homes without air conditioning. And in Venezuela, it was a massive memorial service to remember the victims of the devastating earthquakes that hit the country last month, as the death toll this morning soars past 3,000. More national and world news from ABC at the bottom of the hour.
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1: And so should you. Thank you.
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2: And speaking of whom, he is right here. What a great lead-in to Ed Jones. Twice a month, we are thrilled to have this guy who owns Chattanooga's Nutrition World, an aging population, driving demand for healthier food options. Thanks to you, I am in my collagen fix right now. I mix it every night. And Ed, this is going to be big for you because Saturday, at the age of 69, you are competing with younger people for the Mr. Chattanooga contest. And we're with you, buddy. This is going to be big.
4: I am so thankful for my ability to do this. I'm also very hungry, and I'm going to eat lots of bad things on Sunday.
3: There you go.
2: But Elizabeth's, whatchamacallit, is going to be, the granola is going to be one of your choices.
4: It's sitting on my counter every day, and I look at it with a dream salivating at the back.
3: So, Ed, I have an idea that your bad things list are a lot better than my bad things list.
4: I guarantee you that, but I still feel guilty on my bad thing list, but it is cleaner. I will probably bet that.
3: Here's a dumb question I have, seriously, because you talked, and I've seen other people do this well, talk about grapes and things like that have so much sugar in them. Is there a difference between eating a fruit that has a high sugar and just eating, you know, a teaspoon of sugar from the box or whatever? Is there anything between that natural way, or is it just sugar is sugar?
4: You know, there were many years, including decades, where I truly felt that because these foods were grown on Earth and were given to us like magic elixirs, and they really aren't. These foods are not here for any purpose other than their own growth and their own whatever comes with different species. No, I don't think I've been one of the few voices out there the past 20 years that said fruit juice is nothing but junk, and fruits in excess is going to shoot your blood sugar up. It's going to cause damage to capillaries. It's going to increase insulin levels. It is not super healthy. Now, eating 6 or 7 grapes is perfectly fine, but we're talking about people who like bowls of things that are fast-acting sugars. And yes, they do have some nutrients, but it's minuscule the amount that you're getting compared to the sugar. So, no, I'm most fruits except blueberries. I do that because it has the only clinical study showing that it can maybe maintain our cognitive abilities by eating organic blueberries every day. So I get them frozen, and I will put them in a protein drink and blend it in the protein, and it's fantastic tasting.
3: What fruits would you eat if you were to list the top five? Here's you, and blueberries number one. Okay, I get that on your list. Give me your top five of fruits to eat that are a little bit sweeter and give you that, I don't know, some sugar content.
4: Well, it depends on how strict I want to be, because I do other platforms, all the different social media, and I did one on the Dirty Dozen. And the Dirty Dozen is which fruits and vegetables have the highest level of pesticides. The number one of all foods that are ever sold is strawberries. I love strawberries. I will not eat a non-organic strawberry. It is packed with pesticides. So, giving organic, I would blueberries is first, and would be strawberry second, cantaloupe third, raspberries and blackberries would be fourth and fifth. Now, berries, if we're talking berries are fruit, those are the ones that have so many good nutrients and so low sugar that they are pretty much superfoods, but anything outside that realm is not a superfood.
2: So, I mean, like I eat prunes, dates. Are you against those? High sugar?
4: Well, again, when you look at the amount of actual carbohydrates fast acting in both of those foods, prunes and dates, now for regularity,

0: They're phenomenal, prunes are, there's no doubt. In the bigger picture of healthy diets, they're fine. Only in the bigger picture, in my opinion, I think, too many people, I love the taste of a date because it is like, sweet as ice cream, yep. Really and truly.
1: All right, somebody says, I cannot believe Ed doesn't like bananas. High in sugar, but great for fighting cramps.
0: It is, but so you know what? A potato has 200 more milligrams of potassium than a banana does, and certainly less sugar. So a baked potato is better than eating a banana. We've just been used to seeing that as the go-to source. And bananas, you're never going to get an organic banana. However, that covering on a banana does tend to protect it from chemicals, so it's not on the high list of what I call the dirty dozen. So I wouldn't be opposed to eating one. I just, electrolytes that I use in that we offer here, which have lots of potassium, would be the way to do it. And Gatorade's not it. Gatorade does not have enough of the good stuff in it.
1: All right, here it is.
2: For potassium and cramps, because I am a sufferer of that. So potatoes is above avocados, say, or something like that?
0: Potatoes are above bananas, and avocados are my second choice. Gotcha. If you're already eating, if you want to eat those, at lunch or supper or even breakfast, avocado toast. I eat that over at First Watch when I go. I do the avocado toast. It's fantastic. But keep in mind, the other electrolyte is magnesium, and anyone who cramps, it's more about magnesium than potassium, probably, unless you're on medications that are causing a diuretic effect. So I'll make sure you're doing magnesium at least enough every day to help relax a muscle.
1: All right, JR, you opened up a can of grapefruit. Somebody said, what about grapefruit as a perfect fruit?
0: Well, the word glycemic index indicates how reactive is a food to our blood sugar, and grapefruit's very low on that list, and you can tell by the taste it would be very low. So it would be one good one to choose. Grapefruit and berries are safe fruits for sure.
1: Does Ed have a product like Hims that helps with testosterone and other male issues?
0: There's very good credible products that offer help for our men's bodies to make healthy levels of testosterone. There's no doubt. We know the herb fenugreek is one of them, but there's a product we sell called Masculinity. I can tell you with absolute certainty, we have taken guys who have let's just use example, 300 testosterone. They do this product for 3 to 4 weeks. They go to the lab, they get their blood drawn. It always is up between 10 and 30%. Now, medically, if you have any medical issues, check with your doctor, but it is extremely, natural, healthy, safe as far as what it does. So Masculinity works.
1: Do the potatoes lose potassium when cooked? Great question.
0: No, actually, it stays very, very stable. And you would not want to eat a raw potato. They have things in them that are unhealthy for us. So you'd never want to juice a potato, never want to eat a raw potato. And, we're not going to get organic potatoes when you go out, so don't eat the skin. Yes, the skin has some good things nutritively, but it also, that's where the most of the chemical would be found. I don't care how much you wash it. You need to eat, not eat the peeling of a potato.
1: Okay.
2: You talk about this a lot more, the organic and the pesticides and pesticides, apparently, according to you, and I'll let you have your platform, obviously, there's a lot more out there than we know. Am I correct?
0: It depends on how it's farmed, and yes, there are, because, a good percent of our pesticides are not allowed in the European community because of potential risk. Is it going to kill me, shorten my life if I eat some foods with pesticides? It's all about the cup run over kind of theory. I really believe our bodies have tremendous abilities to handle insults from bad oils to bad pesticides to bad this. But when that cup gets full and starts spilling over, that's where dis-ease will come in. And all of a sudden, all the stories of, I was healthy until I was 50, and all of a sudden, everything's going wrong. No, it didn't. The cup started filling when you were probably 15, and it only took to 50 for all the symptoms to come. And I'm convinced that that is a theory, a very valid theory of health.
1: All right, we got to take a quick break. You've got Ed Jones, who owns Nutrition World. We've got him for 45 minutes. 267-1023. Come on, text your questions in. We got a bunch to talk about. I want to talk about what's happening this Saturday with Ed Jones. And as a matter of fact, I think your weightlifting coach is going to come on the show on Wednesday or tomorrow and talk about what people are doing wrong when it comes to weightlifting. But Ed, you're unbelievable. 69 years old. Hey. He's competing with the best.
3: Thank you, sir.
1: All right, hold on. We're coming right back.
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1: 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Do you have a good formula for losing weight? As we talk to Ed Jones from Nutrition World 153 at Lee Highway.
0: Hey, hey.
1: Yeah, you got a good formula for losing weight?
0: You know what? It's an interesting. I actually did something on one of the other platforms about 2 weeks ago, and I went on there and I said, in 47 years, I quit talking about any product for losing weight because I'm completely convinced that, you know, lifestyle's number one, the knife and fork, the food choices, changing our metabolism. But we now have a one single product. I do not want people to think it's going to fix bad habits. But I now have tested it on a good number of people, including two staff members, and it's called an active peptide by Ancient Nutrition. Active peptide by Ancient Nutrition. It will make you eat less like crazy. You just don't have any of those overthinking food thoughts when you're on it, and it ups your metabolism, and it's totally natural. I'm going to mention the ingredient, Saccharomyces boulardii, but no one's going to know that. But active peptides is working. It's a powder, and you're going to do it twice a day, and you will be so less hungry that that alone is going to make you lose weight.
1: Huh. All right. I know aloe is good for treating minor burns, but does Ed know of any nutritional benefits of aloe and how to use it?
0: Well, first off, nutritionally, if we talk about the nutrients in it, does not really have any. But what it does is it's seems to be very healing to whatever it touches. So people, you know, with GI discomforts or they have issues in regard to even mouth. I mean, I had a little run with some canker sores. Well, I put aloe on there and it seemed to help immensely for my healing. There's some studies that seem to not substantiate that, but I can tell you with 47 years, there's no way it's not helping after the 1,000 people I've talked to in regard to using aloe. Now, the aloe we sell, we have one external and one for the internal use. There was many times over my last 55 years that I have drank it because it seems to be what I call, wow, again, a superfood. A superfood is just a gift from Earth. And why not access something that would make a superfood, make us be more super?
1: Does fermenting garlic cloves add any benefit?
0: I would not go through the trouble to ferment it, because it already has so many compounds of strong medicinal nature that you don't need to do that. The reason we ferment many things is one is to create more benefit to the microbiome, the gut-friendly bacteria, and in some cases we ferment or sprout in order to double or triple the nutritive content. Well, again, garlic doesn't really have too much nutrients. It has medicinal molecules, and those are healing for many functions to help maintain healthy blood pressure, to anti-cancer effects. I take it every day, but I do take a brand named Kyolic because there's no odor, and it has the most clinical studies is done on this particular brand, and spelled with a K, Kyolic. And I am a huge fan of daily consumption of a type of garlic. Eating is fine, but I'm not going to do that, so I do Kyolic.
1: All right, we got a ton of texts. Is the Daniel fast effective?
0: It depends on what the goal is. I mean, if it's to lose a little weight and cleanse the body, yep, absolutely it is. I'm not a huge fan of a lot of fasting because you lose muscle tissue. Anytime you don't consume protein, you're going to lose muscle. And muscle is the organ of longevity. Studies now have shown that those who live the longest, healthiest, have helped maintain the best level of muscle. That's why weight training and upping your level of protein, like I do in powders and healthy foods, is so important. But, you know, walking into the gym 4 days a week is also one of the magic elixirs of that.
1: This the Daniel fast, by the way, is just reading a 21-day partial fast based on biblical scripture.
0: Yes.
1: And we are,
0: yes, it is.
1: God, we've got a lot. I'm not fully convinced that we need as much protein as they say we do. I was eating a lot of protein for a while, but my doctor told me to chill out. My kidneys are beginning to be impacted.
0: Well, there's no substantiation in the credible studies that I really, really value. Peter Attia is an MD who's made the strongest case for additional protein and the fact that it's simply not going to damage kidneys unless you already had near dialysis level. Now, I'm not going to sit there and argue with any physician because the patient is his patient.
2: Sure.
0: However, if you dig into the literature, if kidney function decreases, they always point that way because it's dogma, it's myth.
2: Huh.
0: And that's what we grew up with. You better not do too much protein, it's hard on the kidneys. It's actually not. It's actually not in the credible studies. So it's probably something else could be affecting it.
1: All right, we're going to take a quick break. Ed Jones from Nutrition World. I'm telling you folks, be one of the hundreds who go to this place every single day. We're back after JR keeps shaking his head.
2: I learn something every week. It's awesome.
1: Amazing.
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16: ABC News, I'm Brian Clark. President Trump ringing the opening bells of the NASDAQ and the New York Stock Exchange from the Oval Office this morning. Why?
17: This is about the Trump accounts, which are absolutely incredible for children. Children can, at the age of 18 and after, become very wealthy people.
16: These so-called Trump accounts are new tax-advantaged investment accounts available for children. Tonight, the president will jet off to Turkey for meetings with NATO leaders. The war in Ukraine expected to be another key topic. Overnight, Russia hit Ukraine with new attacks that killed at least 19 people. Wildfires continue to burn in the western U.S. Three firefighters killed in Colorado remembered at a service.
18: The work demands long days, heavy burdens, and quiet acts of bravery. We will remember them. We will honor their legacy, and we will carry their light forward.
16: The Forest Service, Sarah Fisher. I'm Brian Clark, AB.
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25: Clouds and rain this Monday morning with a high of 85 and a low of 70. 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

0: I am taking 5 milligrams of creatine, 1 scoop in the mornings. What would be the difference in 2 scoops, 10 milligrams, with regards to positives and side effects?
1: Well, the studies are pretty clear that it does help cognitive function, and it certainly helps to help build good muscle tissue. The thing is, I am a sensitive person with creatine. Once I hit about 10 grams in my protein drink, loose stools started to become an issue. And it really, I didn't realize it was the creatine at first, even though I tell many people that. I'm usually my worst own advocate. But you can test it out, and if you're fine, I think it's safe. It's wonderfully effective. And above 10 is not useful, but going up to 10 might see better benefits.
0: We're listening to Ed Jones from Nutrition World. My mother has suffered with hives her entire life. No doctor has an answer. She's tried food elimination, but had no result. Allergies are so hard to pinpoint. Would a mineral deficiency be the cause? She's 85. Any information?
1: Minerals play very significant roles in the human physiology and health. I doubt it's going to make any difference in regard to chronic hives. People have chronic hives. It is a mystery often. Huh. Now, when people say they've done elimination diets, here's the thing. If you eliminate 90% of what's triggering it, the 10% will continue the symptoms. So you think that you're not making headway. And honestly, the diet is a diet that does not include foods with oxalates is one. I've written a book on that, an ebook on theholisticnavigator.com, that oxalates are found in many vegetables and many foods that cause an aggravation of pain and also skin disorders. And if you want to read about it, go to The Holistic Navigator and download the book on oxalates. But the elimination diet, that really, and it's very strict, and it is just eating protein foods and sometimes healthy dairy with no other foods for about 2 weeks. That means almost a protein diet, but that eliminates most of the things that you'd be allergic to.
0: Hey, NutritionW.com, can they go to that website and see, I don't know about a podcast, but you've got just tons of videos on there. I mean, it's just unbelievable resources.
2: And your ebooks.
1: Yes. And we have an app. The app has all the videos on there from YouTube. And, you know, we do certainly Instagram and all that. But, we have so many. We have 17 practitioners here on what we call the campus. And we have many experts in the field of, you know, more natural advice for those individuals who want to pursue that. And learning, I mean, I always say this. I separate the world into two classes of people, learners and non-learners. If they're listening to us right now, anyone, you are a learner, because this is informational, not entertainment. And if you're still clicked on, that means you're a learner. So you are on the good side of the team.
0: Hey, UTC or Southern or any of the nursing programs, they should do a rotation through Nutrition World. I mean, just to get another side of the medical community. I think that's a brilliant idea.
1: Well, there are a couple of schools in town, the smaller kind of training for nursing and for Miller-Mont and other things, that they actually bring their girls out
0: Smart.
1: Here, and they'll spend 45 minutes. And so, yes, we are reaching out the community all the time to educate and empower others so that this city can have more options.
0: I think it's a great idea. Is aloe good for a knife cut?
1: Aloe is always going to accelerate skin healing. Most likely. Now, it isn't going to stop an infection, but it is fantastic for any faster healing of skin tissue.
0: Hmm. All right. This is it, man. Every day it changes. Is caffeine bad for you?
1: You know, we flip-flopped so many times on this question. And when I say flip-flop, I'm not talking about my opinion. I'm talking about looking into credible studies and research with, you know, people who really look at the bigger picture. That's not always the case with studies. Mm-hmm. And it appears to me very clearly that modest amounts of caffeine actually might be healthy, because we do know that the people who drink more caffeine have less Parkinson's disease. And, you know, if it's affecting sleep and other things, no. But if you time it right, I'm firmly convinced 100 to 200 milligrams of caffeine for the first 6 hours of your morning should be absolutely no problem unless you have some serious medical conditions that warrant not having it. I do it every day. I do the cold brew at Starbucks after my 4 o'clock workout, and I love the cold brew, and it just does me very well. Probably has 150 milligrams of caffeine in it.
0: My mother-in-law has been seeking help with her doctor to help her with obtaining an appetite because she needs and wants to gain weight. I don't know the specifics, but nothing is working. Does Ed have something he recommends to help someone with not having an appetite to help gain some healthy weight? What a great question. Dang.
1: You know, there's so many people who don't realize that it's actually probably tougher to gain weight when you're super thin with no appetite than it is to lose weight when you have your appetite. And we have people, I won't say consistently daily, but there's people who are so frustrated with that. And yes, there's an herb called fenugreek that I would recommend very highly, twice a day, can help some people to have bigger appetite. The question is that person nutritionally deficient? Is their enzymes working, like a digestive enzyme? Always recommend digestive enzymes with every meal, because if you don't digest food, it sits there and you're not hungry. That's kind of like Ozempic, and we don't want that for people who are thin. So digestive enzymes and fenugreek are phenomenal, but I would dig deeper. There are good studies and good tests that they can do to see, hey, what else is out of balance here? Something's out of balance.
0: Fenugreek. All right. What brand of creatine do you recommend?
1: NutriBio is what I use most of the time. I use two different brands. NutriBio is one of the main ones because it's very inexpensive and works extremely well, and you don't have to spend much money.
0: Okay, so really, I did a sauna and cold plunge this past weekend at Ed's Complex. We'll be visiting his storefront soon, part of the new me. And that is from our loyal, very loyal listener, Bubba. So I didn't know that. You can do the cold plunge at Nutrition World?
1: Downstairs at Optimize U. They are, again, one of our practitioners. And, of course, we have also hyperbaric oxygen right next to that one. But, yes, those are what we call that is hormesis. When you do something that would kill you in excess and you do it in small amounts, it strengthens the body. That's why the cold plunge works. That's why the saunas work. It's actually why exercise works. And so doing those modestly, regularly, can really empower us as we age.
0: And it's unreal. You've got it right. It's a campus. What you have built there is a freaking campus, Ed. It's unbelievable. I did a sauna. Let's see. No. Here it is. Black root or black salve. Is it good for basal cancer? Wow.
1: Not a fan of black salve anymore because it does damage the healthy skin along with the diseased skin. There are a lot of people who use it, and sometimes it does seem to eliminate the bad skin, and it also leaves a hole. It's going to leave a cavern in wherever you put it because it's eating away. It is from an herb. It's from a root, black root. That doesn't always mean just because it's natural doesn't always mean everything's great. So I am not a huge fan of that, especially on visible parts like a face.
0: You know what this person says? Cannabis will help someone with an appetite. Yeah, I think they're right.
2: Lack of appetite.
0: Oh, lack of an appetite.
1: Cannabis works very well, and even CBD, even the THC-free CBD can stimulate the appetite of some people. Again, I'd firstly like to figure out why is the appetite low. Now, a lot of people who do chemotherapy, they use the THC medically or even non-medically because it does work. I mean, we all know the munchies come with in addition of THC.
0: Hey, Ed, what's your go-to for aspirin, like if you have a headache?
1: I do have a go-to, and it was something that rarely do I talk to people who use it. It is the reason I choose this is because one is almost all drugs are very acidic. That means they're quite, acidity is unhealthy. We want alkalinity. What is alkaline? It's a painkiller. There's only one alkaline painkiller in the universe, and it's Alka-Seltzer. Alka-Seltzer in a wafer is the only painkiller I will use because one is, you don't have a pill lying on your stomach lining because every aspirin you take, you bleed a quarter teaspoon in your gut lining. Not good for us. But when you drink it, you actually are absorbing it in the mouth. It means it works faster. And secondly, it's not being potent right next to the layer of your stomach lining. So Alka-Seltzer, I just ordered from Amazon, and it once probably a couple times a month due to workouts or whatever, I will pop two of those in some warm water, and it is 20 minutes later, I feel so much better.
0: Huh. Okay, so say that again. For every aspirin, are we talking about all that stuff? Not pseudoephedrine.
1: Every single aspirin that you take, you're going to bleed a quarter teaspoon. A guy named Creighton, he was a pharmacist who wrote a wonderful book long ago, and it's very documented. Just look up on AI. You're going to bleed every time you do an aspirin. Now, I do also do White Willow, which we offer here, which is what aspirin used to be made from. It seems to be far less irritating to stomach linings. It still has the pain-relieving qualities. It takes about 4 White Willow to equal 1 to 2 aspirin, so you have to take more of it. I love White Willow.
0: I'm writing that down now. Huh. White Willow. Wow, that is ask him what he thinks about the peptide Retta.
1: Well, peptides are exploding on the landscape, and we are in a learning curve. There is so much positive feedback, but that doesn't mean that it's all positive. We have a professional here, Noelle Lawson, and she is a nurse practitioner who does specialize in all of these peptides. You can look on our website, or you can look Noelle Lawson, and she can inform, as a patient, she will make sure that that person's being taken care of.
0: Hey, this person says, I use the Alka-Seltzer aspirin all the time. Now, is there specific aspirin made by Alka-Seltzer, or is this the tablets that we all know that we grew up with,
2: the pop-pop? Mm-hmm.
1: Well, Alka-Seltzer makes several different products in a wafer.
0: Oh.
1: I only would use the one that has the aspirin compound, because many of their products throw other things like decongestants in. You do not want that, in my opinion. So you got to get the one with a blue packet, and it just is nothing but the wafer with aspirin.
0: Oh. Fascinating. All right, Ed, hold on. We're coming right back to you. I want to talk about this weekend. So we're talking to Ed Jones from Nutrition World. 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Stephen Pike, what you have done, your employees for tens of thousands of families, it's just invaluable. 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
0: All right, man, I hear this is the most painful thing. Ed Jones, gout.
2: Oof.
0: Any relief for gout?
1: Well, first off, if it is a medical emergency, the drugs, allopurinol and other ones, are quite effective at lowering uric acid. But if it's chronic and you know, really and truly, you don't want any drug long term, you need to use other methods. In my opinion, all drugs have side effects to a point, and they get more side effects with time. So yes, doing the natural remedies, which there are, we have like three different products. One's called Gout Out, and use to help diminish some of the natural gout products like uric acid can be beneficial. Check with the doctor to make sure you're okay with it, but I would be using Gout Out.
2: Hmm.
1: And unless you're in a really bind, and if you are, use the drug right now, but then kind of build a plan for the future.
0: Okay, real quickly, it's this Saturday, July 11th, sponsored by Optimize You, and it's Chattanooga Fitness Expo, bodybuilding and fitness. Is it going to be at Erlanger Park, or where's it going to be?
1: Yes, sir. That's where it will be. It'll be fantastic. But the new venue, I can't wait to see it. I've not been there yet, but it will be a fantastic time. And Lee Haney, who's eight times Mr. Olympia, is coming up from Atlanta to visit, and he will be speaking at the event. And he's like a legend to me.
0: And you're going to be, do you know what time you're going to be hitting the stage?
1: It starts at 6 p.m., and, you know, it's about a 2.5-hour contest, and it's well-run. Sean Whitfield does a wonderful job at this, and it's very entertaining, and it is full of, you know, women who are very fit. We have there's bathing suits, there's fitness, there's physique, and it's just good entertainment. It's going to be a wonderful show, and it gave me a goal. I mean, I love goals. I think we all can do well with goals, and I'm really ready to be done with it, but I've actually lost 7 pounds, and I've reduced body fat by 4%. Never done that before in all my years of training, and I did it through using actually AI I wrote a book on it, an ebook on how to use AI to lose weight and lose body fat. It's on theholisticnavigator.com, and I used it exclusively with some good people in my camp too to help train me. Man. But it you can put a plan together, anybody at any age, to get better.
0: What is your goal? I mean, what's your weightlifting goal? What class are you competing?
1: I'm competing in what's called the classic physique. This is not the big, humongous, bulky man.
0: Like JR would be that way. Like JR would be in that one.
1: Yeah, the bulky man. That wasn't very nice, Ed.
0: Please, just bulky, let me get man. One in 4 hours. Please.
1: Okay.
0: Well, so you'll be we're thrilled for you, Ed. I mean, couldn't happen to a nicer guy. I'm telling you. Hey, by the way, if you take a leave for a headache, does that make your stomach bleed as well?
2: A leave?
1: All non-steroidal anti-inflammatories have, other than Tylenol, which is not in that class, will cause gut irritation. So, yes. Yes and yes.
0: Other than Tylenol. Okay. Prednisone. I don't know. It just says, that's all it says. Prednisone.
1: No, prednisone does not cause stomach damage. It causes about 12 other things to happen, and in a life-saving situation, it's a wonderful drug, but long-term, you talk about thinner skin, losing bone mass, bruising terribly, cataracts, on and on and on, so it's a very harsh drug.
0: Did you say, how much blood can you lose with an aspirin a day? In your
2: quarter teaspoon?
1: Wow. So those who are taking it morning and night, over years, you can see why it might not the healthiest thing.
0: Okay, we got to go real quickly. Ask him about ivermectin and cancer, please.
1: Ivermectin is interesting, whole story about that. The studies are not solid enough for me to say that you should pursue that. And, of course, the traditional thinking says no, no, no, and no, but they've said that about a lot of things that come back around as beneficial. It's in that iffy category. It just is. Iffy category for me.
0: All right. Ask him about amla gooseberry.
1: Love amla gooseberries. It helps to lower the bad cholesterol, helps raise the good to better normal, good, optimal levels. And it's called lipid control. We sell it in here called lipid control or amla, either one. And I take it every day because I want my good cholesterol to be high and I want my bad cholesterol to be lower. So it's very natural.
0: I think we've broken a record. We've probably had 40 texts. What are some of the side effects of allopurinol for gout?
1: They're minimal at first. It doesn't have that many. It's when you have to use it long term. I'm not going to use any drug unless I absolutely had to. And I would use allopurinol if I couldn't get out of bed and I was suffering terribly. Then I would look deeper into why is this happening. This is where traditional thinking doesn't go. They don't go into why does this keep happening? Let's look at your diet. Let's look at this. Let's look at your nutrient levels. And then try to address it from that angle. But that's not how they're trained, and it's not their fault. It's the system itself is broken.
0: One more best thing for enlarged prostate.
1: Saw Palmetto, if it's a quality brand, is worthy of doing. 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I see so much junk out there being sold in Saw Palmettos. And we have a product by Life Extension called Prostate Formula. 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Again, check with your doctor if you're having significant issues just to make sure not anything serious. But the prostate formulas that Life Extension makes, at least, is quality.
0: Ed Jones, our listeners were right. They said get them on twice a month. It's unbelievable. Don't forget nutritionw.com. I mean, it's unreal. It is a campus, 153 and Lee Highway. It is a freaking campus, which you have built there. And Ed Jones, we just wish you all the best on Saturday, buddy.
2: Absolutely.
0: And then Sunday, eat all you want, buddy. You've earned it, man.
2: Have some ice cream.
1: No, I just want that granola.
2: There you go.
0: We love you, man.
2: Thanks, Ed. Good.
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7: From ABC News. I'm Brian Clark. President Trump simultaneously rang the opening bells for the New York Stock Exchange and the NASDAQ. He did it from the Oval Office to celebrate the new tax-advantaged investment accounts for children.
8: Parents, loved ones, churches, and generous companies and individuals will be able to contribute funds to these accounts to grow throughout the child's life.
7: Later today, the president travels to Turkey for a two-day NATO summit where defense spending among NATO members is just one of many tensions that could be at play. ABC's Britt Clennett has more from the foreign desk.
9: Diplomats among NATO nations, they say that leaders, they are weighing fresh pledges of these, you know, advanced air defense systems and a multi-year support framework. But, you know, some allies have been slow to follow through and deliver on those earlier promises. So there's real uncertainty about how far they'll go this time.
7: That also includes support for Ukraine, still targeted by Russian attacks. 18 people were killed overnight. President Trump is scheduled to meet with Ukrainian President Volodymyr Zelensky. Today in Provo, Utah, Tyler Robinson will appear in front of a judge for evidence and testimony. He is suspected of killing Charlie Kirk last year. ABC's Alex Stone has details.
10: 10 months after Tyler Robinson allegedly shot and killed Charlie Kirk during a speech at Utah Valley University, only a few miles north of the courthouse here, today Robinson is set to have his preliminary hearing. It'll be like a mini trial, and it's expected to last all week as prosecutors try to prove to a judge they have enough evidence to take the case to trial. For the first time, evidence and testimony will be presented against Robinson, and for the first time, Charlie Kirk's parents and his wife Erica will attend court. Alex Stone, ABC News, Provo, Utah.
7: The U.S. takes on Belgium in Seattle at 5 Eastern in a round of 16 game at the World Cup. 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
5: 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As Komatsu Chattanooga celebrates 40 years of manufacturing excellence, we thank the employees, families, customers, suppliers, and community partners who made it possible. Because success isn't measured only by the machines they build. It's measured by the people who build them and the legacy they leave for generations to come. This is Jed Mescott. As of this morning, more than 40 apartments were impacted and more than 70 people are having to live somewhere else after a fire destroyed their homes yesterday at Highway 153 and Dayton Boulevard. The best news, everyone made it out safely. After the Chattanooga Fire Department says it was all hands on deck as firefighters battled the blaze at Integra Vista's apartments in Hickson. Residents are today still working with the Red Cross. An article in the Times Free Press this morning says all 11 Hamilton County commissioners are part of a group chat in which they regularly communicate about both county business and personal matters. This has been going on for about 2 years. The article states that a Sunshine Law expert said the records don't show direct violations of state open meetings law, but some conversations could come close. Well, the Tivoli will open its doors in downtown Chattanooga October the 20th. After undergoing a massive renovation of more than $70 million, the opening act will feature Grammy Award-winning singer Billy Strings. You know, many families are choosing celebrations of life, uplifting gatherings that focus on a loved one's stories, passions, and achievements. 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
1: Dale, what if it was half? It's not. But what? It's not. But the rule, I don't care. Do you understand? Do you get it? Do you understand? I know, but what about? It's not fair. How come? I get everything you're saying. I understand it completely. But it's not. See, we can be happy. Do you not understand how jingoism works? Do you not understand how rooting for America works? You got to love it, right or wrong, baby. That's what it's all about. Getting on board and loving it, right or wrong. See how it works? I'm not here to tell you you're wrong about how you celebrate the 4th of July or anything. By the way, we all got it wrong. All of us. Everyone got it wrong. Donald Trump got it wrong. You got it wrong. I got it wrong. All of us got it wrong. They decided to take their little petty, pissant, personal grievances and try to shoehorn it in to the 4th of July. You'll find this in the seven things, by the way. This whole like, America was great before Donald Trump. And then Donald Trump passed my bills that I want done and America will be great and all this other stuff. It's like, guys, you're just supposed to go out and rah-rah America and move the hell on. Yeah, you're not supposed to be giving like this political speech. Who told Mamdani and Gavin Newsom to set up in offices and pretend they're president of the United States and give speeches? Who told them to do that? Who asked them to do that? The answer is no one. So if you were fighting over politics during the 4th of July, you were doing America wrong. Okay? Yeah, you were just doing it wrong. And you shouldn't have been doing that. And you didn't have to do that. You could have definitely done better, okay? That's as simple as I can make it to you. I was pretty annoyed by all of this. To be right and honest with you, I was pretty annoyed by all of this and the way that a lot of people were handling the 4th of July. So I will now gripe about politics myself because that's my job. Austin's here with us. I am a DEI hire. He's Tennessee's 15th most trusted journalist. I am Tennessee's most trusted journalist. We have Max with us here as well. I guarantee you, Max, just in a little bit of a flashback, throwback to his old days, got in his car and drove around and be like, hey, stop shooting off those fireworks. You're not supposed to be shooting off these fireworks in this neighborhood. Don't be doing that. Don't make me get out of this car. Is that right?
2: My neighbors were shooting fireworks at 2 o'clock in the morning.
1: You know what? Max and I did not even prep that, but I knew old man Max was going to be like, no damn fireworks. I'm so mad about them. I'm just so irritated by them. We went to some friends' houses, and Grant was playing in a kickball game where they did the national anthem ahead of time and fired off bottle rockets. Okay, that's what they did, which I thought was pretty cool. Then we got home at like maybe 10:30, and we still had a bunch of fireworks that we had. So we went out front and started shooting them off. Fair or foul, Max, 10:30.
2: That's not too bad on a weekend especially, but 2 o'clock in the morning?
1: Yeah, and by the way, it was just me and him, and we had like 15 things we were doing, and it wasn't like this. It was just like, you know, those kind of things.
2: Yeah. You still have all your fingers?
1: I do. My bottle rocket, we had bottle rockets and a couple of exploding things and stuff like that. One of them did hit the neighbor's house, but nothing happened there. But anyway, we'll get into more of that and how you celebrated the 4th and what they did. Austin, I think, probably had some granola and went to bed at 6 p.m. That's what I think Austin did to celebrate him. That'd be my guess. But I could be wrong. We'll see what he did here in just a little bit. Right now, though, let's go ahead and get to it. It is time for the often duplicated, never replicated, the most critically acclaimed segment here on Uncancelable with Dale Jackson, brought to you by Tennessee's most trusted journalist. It's the seven things you should be talking about today.
3: Now time for the seven things.

0: things you'll be talking about today. Number 7.
1: You guys got that Freebird tuned up? You better have it ready to go tonight. Those damn waffle munching Belgians try to come at America in America after the 4th of July. And then they tried to keep one of our heroes from playing. But Donald Trump said, nay, nay, for this is America. And I am the most powerful man in the world, and I will make it to where he can play football. And now the Belgians are mad about that. Hey, you want to go? We got planes. You got planes? You want to go? You want to resolve this in maybe a little different way? I mean, I realize NATO is in Belgium or something. But if you want to go, we can go. We'll talk a little bit about NATO later. But now there's a legal battle. Some district judge is going to make this guy not eligible to play before this is all said and done.
0: Number 6.
1: Your moratorium on data centers could grow because it's a popular thing to do. And I love it. Last week, the county mayor was like, 1 year moratorium on data centers in unincorporated areas of the county. And they're like, all right, cool. And then at the county commission meeting, they're going, you know what? I see your 1 year, and I say, how about a lifetime ban? And everyone clapped. Oh, yes. Yes, yes, yes, yes. We'll just have forever data center bans. I mean, what are we doing, guys? I mean, look. Just, why don't you guys just run your county? Do your job. I'm down with a 1 year ban, you know, come up with some rules for it and all this other stuff. But you never know. Maybe you're going to need it. Maybe you're going to want it. Who knows? These things change.
0: Number 5.
1: I'm kind of shocked that this is a thing. I'm kind of shocked that this is still in play. And I am shocked that there hasn't been a change in policy here. But Hamilton County Commissioners apparently are in the middle of like some 11-person group chat where they are conducting county and personal matters. And it is hilarious because there's a lot of questions about whether this is even legal. I think it is illegal for them to do. And I got to tell you, I think we should have access to the entire text chain. If they are doing it, then we should know everything that's going on. And I think this is a violation of the law. They're discussing this stuff, discussing stuff in private. We're going to have to revisit this one. Stay tuned.
0: Number 4.
1: Doge. Dogecoin? No, not Dogecoin. Doge, the Department of Government Efficiency. Yes, something named after a meme coin. Okay? But now they have deactivated the website for the Department of Government Efficiency on July 4, 2026. It was a temporary organization. It claims $215 billion in federal cuts while stating the formal mission of Doge has come to an end. The mission was to eliminate waste, fraud, and abuse. That will continue. Imagine being mad about this. I mean, just imagine that. Like, just imagine being mad about an agency meant to cut government waste. Remember, some of our friends on the left think there's no such thing as government waste, only we haven't spent enough money yet to make it efficient. Remember that.
0: Number 3.
1: What, NATO, you want to go? You want to go? You want to go right now? Is that what you want to do? Donald Trump about to head over to Turkey and gobble gobble and have a conversation with them about how they're supposed to be spending the money they're supposed to be spending. That is seen as an attack on Turkey. Now imagine pretending your biggest military ally is attacking you by asking you to spend more money on your own military. What exactly are you going to do about that? Your entire argument is that you don't want to spend more money on your military. What are you going to do? You going to fight about it? You haven't built up your military. Your entire military is backed by the power of the United States, and you're going to act like you have some stroke? Apparently, they're also afraid of the United States now. And they don't want to buy planes from us because we might turn them off like a car with a subscription, which is kind of funny personally. But yeah, those talks. Hey, what you owe, fool?
0: Number 2.
1: All right, we now have Polymarket and other prediction markets weighing in on Tennessee congressional races, and I'll give you no surprises, okay? The Republicans are doing okay. Marsha Blackburn is an overwhelming favorite for the Republican gubernatorial nomination. That's why I've been referring to her as the governor-elect since I came on the radio here, because it's pretty obvious what's going to happen here. Monty Fritz has a 3.4% chance, and John Rose less than 1%. If you got some money you want to burn on the long shot, go throw it on John Rose. You get a big return on that one. I mean, you're going to lose, but you know it is something you could do anyway. Now, on congressional races, all the Republicans are generally seen as pretty heavy favorites in every single one of these races from 1 to 9. So congratulations to Democrats for completely blowing everything.
0: Now, time for the number one thing you'll be talking about today.
1: I already mentioned it, but I'm going to say it again. President Donald Trump and his enemies spent the 4th of July doing exactly what they do every day, and that's making everything about Trump. Trump launched his speech by going into a whole bunch of stuff about communism and a partisan attack about passing bills he once passed, which, again, I don't disagree with those bills. But, man, is this really the place? And the attack on communism, I got to give Trump credit for this. Making members of the media defend communism is the smartest thing he could do. If this guy came out and been like, man, the AIDS virus is really, really bad. Nobody should get AIDS. You know what they would do, right? You know what our friends in the media would do, right? One, they'd go out and tell you AIDS ain't that bad. Two, they'd go out and try to catch it. That's what they would do. On the other side, Gavin Newsom, Zohran Mamdani. Now, these guys are pretending that they're president, cosplaying as president. Giving speeches where they act like they're speaking to the whole country instead of just some lunatics who want to hear how America sucks and how Trump sucks and how this is the worst thing that ever happened. Shame on a lot of American cities for canceling their 4th of July events because of the heat. Guys, we used to be a proper country. Can I just explain to you how you handle things in the heat? Can I help you? I'm going to be your friend, okay? You tell people, hey, guys, it's hot out there. If you are susceptible to heat injuries or something like that, you probably shouldn't come. If you do come, take the proper precautions. You have people on hand to help people if they don't take the proper precautions because people are stupid. But you don't shut down your entire situation because of the heat. This is America, okay? We will handle it. If I don't want to go somewhere and sit in the heat, I won't go. It's not mandatory. It's an event. But to cancel 250th celebrations because it's hot outside in July, that is idiotic. And I saw something yesterday, which was pretty funny. Every country has every state has recorded 100-degree heat, even Alaska. Yeah, you're right. Even Alaska in 2015, or excuse me, in 1915, that's when they recorded 100-degree heat. Nice try, guys. Nice try. Yes, it was hot outside. Yes, it is hot outside. The world doesn't end. We continue on. We're Americans, for Pete's sake. Stay tuned.
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0: All right, I slandered Austin, and I'm going to give him a chance to bring it back here and let me know I slandered him. Austin, what did you do for the 4th of July? I suggested you ate some granola and went to sleep at 6 p.m. What did you actually do?
1: I did not, actually. I will say hamburgers are basically a superfood. Beef is very good for you. Sourdough bun cheese, pretty good. So I had some hamburgers, and we drove to a really nice neighborhood and watched fireworks there because you can just watch houses almost compete for the best show without having to pay money. So that was nice.
0: Did you just sit in your car and watch these things? Did you know people there?
1: No. Yeah, we knew. We went to our friends.
0: I don't know if you were being a creep or something for 4th of July, but all right, good job. Good job on that. So I'm sorry, Max went after you. Max, what did you do for 4th of July?
2: We went to my son's house. We had burgers and hot dogs and watermelon, corn on the cob. We had all kinds of stuff to eat, man. I mean, we ate. And then I went home, and it was just too hot for an old man and an old woman to be out watching fireworks. So I watched them on television under my air conditioner.
0: I got a question for you.
2: All right.
0: Can you eat corn on the cob?
2: Oh, yeah.
0: Okay. Yeah. I don't know why Austin's suggesting that maybe you couldn't, but okay, good. I'm glad.
2: My
0: teeth
2: are still there, holding up.
0: All right, good deal.
2: Yeah,
0: good deal. Max still has his teeth. That's good information for everyone. I hope everyone enjoyed themselves. I think, again, I've been pretty negative on how a lot of people handled the 4th of July, mostly because it doesn't have to be this way. This is the thing that I keep reminding people of this. It doesn't have to be this way. We don't have to live in a world where every single day, all day, is about the 4th, or excuse me, is about one particular president. Yet he wants it that way, and they want it that way. Everybody wants it this way. They all want this story of Donald Trump, Donald Trump, Donald Trump, Donald Trump, Donald Trump. And I just got to tell you, it ain't got to be this way, okay? We don't have to do it like this. I find it so frustrating. Me, personally, I find it incredibly frustrating because it doesn't, like I said, need to be this way. We can operate without Donald Trump as the end-all, be-all. And I say that as he is on every single cable channel right now talking about crypto, talking about his comments on NATO, talking about the 4th of July, talking about all these things. So I realize there's a bit of an omnipresence here, but it doesn't really have to be that way. Now, I say that knowing that what I'm about to do on this program is going to possibly be seen as somewhat hypocritical. So I'll own that before we even get going here. When we come back, Jay Towne will be with us. He's a former U.S. attorney. We're going to get into a couple legal matters with him of the utmost importance to our national security and our way of life. So we're going to get on top of this. We're going to do everything we need to do to make that happen. And I will give you guys that information when we talk with Jay Towne here in just a bit about that. But first, let me tell you about North Georgia Gun Trader. Yep, these are the guys you need to go see down there in Catoosa County. Yeah, they want to make sure that your firearm purchase is done correctly, smoothly, and with people who understand the process. Yes, North Georgia Gun Trader, they get it. They can guide you through this process of finding the right firearm for you. 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And when you do, make sure you tell them you heard about it right here on Uncancelable with Dale Jackson. Get your questions, your comments, 10 with him in right now. Easy to do, 423-267-1023. We'll be right back.
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4: ABC News, I'm Brian Clark. President Trump confirms that he asked FIFA President Gianni Infantino for a review of the red card that would have kept USA star Fallerin Balogun out of tonight's round of 16 game against Belgium. The president also offered his thoughts on Balogun's red card.
5: That wasn't a foul. That wasn't even an infraction. That was two guys running full speed that happened to crash into each other.
4: FIFA's allowing Balogun to play. Belgium says it's protesting. President Trump heads to Turkey tonight for a two-day NATO summit as Russia continues to bombard Ukraine. At least 21 people were killed in overnight attacks. Microsoft announced that it's cutting 4,800 jobs. Most of these cuts centered on Xbox. Xbox's CEO says the video game company's laying off 1,600 workers today and that it's spinning off four studios. And prosecutors today will present evidence against Tyler Robinson, who's suspected of killing Charlie Kirk last year. This is ABC News.
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0: Monster. I, of course, am Dale Jackson. I'm thrilled to be here with you. Always thrilled to be here with you. We're going to be joined by Jay Towne here in just one moment. We're going to talk about a couple of things going on with him. I had a conversation with him earlier today, and I'm going to share that with you because he addresses a couple of things. And I wanted to get this in here before we get any resolution to this issue, especially the most important issues facing us in this country. That's what I deal with every day. And you can get your questions in for 10 with him. We'll talk about those things a little later as well. What's trending coming up as well. And Ron Hart will join us a little later on in the program, too. Get your thoughts in here on the Warren and Griffin Talk Radio 102.3. Text Monster. Share your thoughts right there. Right now, though, let's talk with Jay Towne. We bring on our own personal attorney, Jay Towne, former U.S. attorney, Northern District of Alabama. You may see him exclusively on Newsmax, hear him exclusively on this program. The man is very busy discussing the important legal matters of our day, and we only discuss those matters with him because anything else would be frivolous and unnecessary. So I don't want to belabor this anymore because we need to get to the important things that are going on in the world with our good friend Jay Towne. Let's get into some serious matters here. Jay, Taylor Swift's prenup, it's an important thing to discuss because I am someone who has similar amounts of wealth as Taylor Swift, and I expect my marriage to last about as long as hers probably will, which means not much longer. And I wonder to myself, he signed a 40-page prenup. Did he sign it under duress, and is it upholdable? Because she a pure power imbalance between the two individuals, Travis Kelce and Taylor Kelce now. Did she not have a pure power imbalance that would render this prenup null?
1: No, she didn't. And congratulations to Travis Kelce, perhaps getting his last six over the weekend. So good for him.
0: What does that mean? What is his last six?
1: Well, a touchdown is worth 6 points, Dale, and scale of 1 to 10, you know. Taylor.
0: Okay. Yeah, that took a lot of that work. There was a lot of work on that one.
1: Most of your audience got it. Bugsy got it, right? So anyway.
0: I don't think of women in that way, Jay, so I don't think that way. But go ahead.
1: Just Taylor Swift. So yes. She loved America more, she'd be like a 7.5. Okay. But look, prenups are pretty ironclad, actually, as long as everybody had counsel. And it was wise for her to do. I mean, she's a billionaire. Why get into a fight about things, especially things that haven't been realized yet, like her record collection and things like that? Those things are worth billions. Think of Michael Jackson's record collection after he died is still worth billions. So I get where she's a very, very smart businesswoman. I mean, she really gets it and sells herself very well to the public. My daughter's a huge Swiftie, so... good for them. The romantic venue of a place that has 200 exit signs glowing in the background. I mean, it's really something.
0: With 1,000 people in an arena that holds 30,000, it must have been beautiful. But anyway, can't hide money. Can't hide money. That's the way we should look at it. But congratulations to them. I was wondering, I've seen the movie Liar Liar, and there's some pretty interesting stuff with prenups there. So I wondered if maybe there was something there.
1: Believe it or not, the law is a little bit different than Jim Carrey movies.
0: But, oh, okay.
1: You know,
0: all right.
1: Yeah,
0: all right.
1: Yeah. It's okay.
0: So recording your spouse saying, "I can't believe I'm breaking this prenup as we have sex. I can't believe this." That's okay. All right. That's not exactly what happened, but that's the gist. All right. Moving on. Let's get a little more serious here. Jay, have you been called in as part of the legal team to argue for Team USA and Florin Balogun?
1: I'm in the background helping out best I can. Yeah, I mean, think about a country famous for its waffles is appealing a decision about a player who never should have got a red card. There are 15 other instances of worse or similar behavior. Wasn't even a yellow card, frankly. I mean, they're both going for the ball. This guy in front of him just stuck his leg out and got raked down the back of his leg and then writhed with pain on the field for 20 minutes, only to get up and jog off. So it was the right thing. I'm glad President Trump got involved, and we're gonna hopefully win about 17-0 tonight.
0: Okay, that'd be good. That'd be good. Just so you know, I've done the dirty work for you. The appropriate slur that we're using this evening is Klutzak. That is the slur we're using against all of the Belgians. A waffle munching Klutzak. Klutzak okay. means bastard. Okay, just so you know, just good information. Good information. A qual is a jellyfish. That is also a pretty bad insult amongst the Belgian people. But here's a serious question. Look, I'm giving you information you did not
1: Bugsy,
0: know.
1: Bugsy, you gotta love it. But here's a serious question after we go through jellyfish and bastard. Yeah. Okay. Yes. Go ahead. Yeah.
0: No. Here's my serious question. What court has to say over this? I mean that seriously. This is a serious international law question. This is a worldwide organization, which I assume is incorporated somewhere, FIFA. The events taking place in the United States, the president of the United States is getting involved. And I remind people of the Belgian president could get involved, but would anyone know? Because who the hell is it? Nobody knows. They know who Trump is. We have no idea who their president is. So the most powerful man in the world gets involved in this and puts his finger on the scale. Could a court see that and actually intervene in this? Or do they say FIFA do what FIFA want to do? What's the right answer here?
1: FIFA do what FIFA want to do. Now, FIFA could overrule themselves. They could tell Infantino that he's just wrong. But, you know, these are the rules. They say, oh, we gotta protect the integrity of the game and play by the rules. Well, Rule 27 says exactly this. If there's a bad call that results in an on-pitch player being removed from the game and being suspended for a game, then they can review it. And that's exactly what they did. And they said, yeah, this is not a red card. So, the United States is playing by the rules. It's just you got to read all of them. They wrote them down.
0: Wait, hold on. Super convenient. Are you serious? Are you serious about this? Like Rule 27? Is that right?
1: Yeah.
0: Well, why do you know this? Like, honestly, it's a serious question. Why do you know this? Like, well, I'm dead serious. Like, why do you know that?
1: I looked it up as to, because I was curious as to how they could possibly do this. So I went and read the rule.
0: Wow, that's crazy. Look at Jay. Jay's done more prep for the show than I have. Congratulations to him. All right.
1: I believe
0: all right. So what court could come in and say, nah, you can't do this? I mean, is there a court that could get, I mean, we see restraining orders against like the NCAA and stuff like this. I mean, sure. That happens. So what do you make about that?
1: It's even hard to believe. I mean, even a Jeb Boasberg in DC, it's hard to believe that he would come up with such a thing. I think the game's in Seattle. So that is a little scary right up there.
0: Some like random like district judge can come out and be like, ah, that's enough.
1: Maybe, yeah, some Belgian-born Biden appointee,
0: yes.
1: Right, that's Islamic, you know, comes out and just, who knows? I mean, I can't predict, this is serious, I cannot predict what a federal district court judge outside of the Northern District of Alabama would do, because it's just, they are so bad. And I've had several conversations with the Speaker's office about this and the Speaker himself about, we have to make an example out of some of these judges. We're tongue-in-cheek right now about FIFA, but we have to have confidence in our federal bench. And the fact that we're even laughing about the possibility of a judge doing such a thing just goes to show you how whittled away our confidence in the federal judiciary has become.
0: The serious part is, as you just said, there is a real possibility that some judge somewhere will say, no, he can't play. Like, that is a real possibility in this. And I find that to be kind of amusing personally, because we've seen it. We've seen judges come in and say, like, the player out of Texas Tech, he can play. And the only thing that stopped that whole scenario, for those who don't know, is the other schools were like, we're not going to play that game.
1: Right.
0: And the other leagues were like, we're not playing that game. And then he, the player, and we're talking about a Texas Tech football player, that player himself was like, well, I'm sure he was nudged by someone, but that player himself was like, I guess I'm just going to go pro instead, because nobody wanted to.
1: And then the NFL and the Canadian Football League both said, yeah, you're not going pro this year, bud.
0: Yeah, no, so, right.
1: Yeah, so but, he's out for a year.
0: But that was my point is, and the point is this: it's like that's outside of the court's purview. The court came in and said, "Okay, here, organization, you're going to do this." And I'm not saying that doesn't happen. I mean, companies get court rulings against them and stuff like that all the time for different things. So I'm not too surprised by that. Speaking of that, now let's come back and be serious here for just a second. A school in Georgia fired someone over Charlie Kirk. And we've seen a lot of this. And then they turned around and were taken to court, and the school system made an agreement to pay the teacher who was fired for saying Charlie Kirk is a monster and the world's better off with him dead, which is not something a teacher should be saying. I think this is my take, and you can tell me if I'm wrong. We've seen this in some liberal cities where people get arrested and then they go to the courts and the cities go, okay, we'll make a deal with you and we'll pay you off. And then they pay these protesters off out of taxpayer money. And you know, you could say maybe it goes back to the parties and stuff like this who are involved. And they basically pay these protesters who were rightly arrested and stuff like this. This could be a similar situation to that, but man, you would think you could fire a teacher for saying someone should be killed. Like, you would think that's the case. Is that not the case anymore? You can't do that.
1: It should be, as you said. And guess who represented this teacher? Take one guess. The Southern Poverty Law Center, folks. Yeah, yeah. The SPLC came to her defense saying that, hey, this guy who was on the SPLC's terrorist watch list, right? The hate list, you know, we should be able to celebrate his death. And you know, they're having the preliminary hearing out in Utah today for Tyler Robinson on the murder. And this school district just caved. Look, free speech is a thing. That's fine. It's not free from consequences, though. And, you know, many people have learned that. But why on earth? I mean, this teacher was asked to just delete the post and move on, and she wouldn't do it. She consulted a lawyer first. Give me a break. This person's teaching your kids. I mean, it's just sad and sick what people are saying and doing in this country that they think is their privilege without any consequences. It really is the everyone gets a trophy generation coming to fruition. It's disgusting. And we have to, stand up for the idea of consequences in this country.
0: You talked about the Charlie Kirk thing. So let's talk about that. Why is this case taking so long? I mean, we have a guy who shot Charlie Kirk and killed him, threw the gun in the woods, hid, waiting for the police to go away, was texting his trans boyfriend, roommate, whatever we're talking about, acknowledging that he did it. His family has basically said that he did it because Charlie Kirk was a monster and all these other things. And, you know, yes, ignoring the Candace Owens side of the Republican movement.
1: Ugh.
0: Who are monsters. You have a lot of people on the left who are happy Charlie Kirk is dead. At the same time, they're pretending that it was done by a right-winger and all this other stuff. But the court case seems to kind of be dragging out. I was watching Fox News this morning, and they said this little preliminary hearing will take 5 days, and normally it takes 5 hours. Well, what's the deal here? Why is this such a pain in the ass?
1: Well, so it is a death penalty case. And so I will say this. They are very different. Every box has to be checked. The prosecutor, having tried death penalty cases myself, I can tell you that you're not only the prosecutor, but you're also sort of the judge and the defense counsel at the same time. You need it to withstand appeal. You don't want 15 years from now the case to get bounced back to the trial court, and you have to do it all over again. The family suffers. Oftentimes there's a plea deal at that point. It is a ton of work to put somebody to death with a piece of paper. That is part of the delay. The judge has taken his sweet time with all of his rulings. The defense counsel has filed motion after motion of a very litigious defense counsel, and that's fine. You're right, though, the prelim, I don't even know why they're having the prelim, frankly, because they're not going to get, it's going to be bound over to a grand jury, A. B, there's no rules of evidence. So an investigator can testify for the state about everything, even the expert reports, like the firearms and tool marking reports, right, that matches the caliber of the bullet with the firearm that has Tyler Robinson's DNA and fingerprints on it. So those are, you know, the evidence is overwhelming for guilt. Certainly there's probable cause to believe that he committed the crime. And so I don't know why they don't just waive it, because what they're doing, they're allowing the state, because it'll all be published what the evidence is, to sort of infect the jury pool with all of these facts. And whatever arguments that they want to make on the defense side, they're better off made by surprise at trial. So it's just a horrible strategy by the defense counsel to even have this preliminary hearing, in my opinion. I'm actually going to go on the Charlie Kirk Show today.
0: Wow.
1: And talk about it. Not because I'm not exclusive to you, Dale. I had to get permission to do it.
0: Hurtful.
1: I had to get
0: permission from me.
1: That's not in the contract.
0: Okay.
1: Yeah, Newsmax said it was okay, and they're speaking for you, Dale. Yeah.
0: Okay, thank you. Thank you. I appreciate them representing my interest. thank you so much to them. There we go. Jay Towne, former U.S. attorney, exclusive to Newsmax and this program, and apparently the Charlie Kirk Show, which we'll allow as well, covering a lot of these very interesting stories. I think we'll talk with him tomorrow a little bit about the birthright citizen stuff and where all of that goes. But I only had him for a couple minutes here today, so we'll check back in with him tomorrow about some of those things. For the rest of you, I've got an amazing story, and I appreciate Jay bringing all that information to the table. We're awaiting some movement on some of those stories, so we'll stay on top of those. But I've got an amazing story about why the price of housing has gone up so much. Wait until you hear this. You're going to be very surprised. And by that, I mean not surprised at all. We'll get some of your answers in here, or questions, excuse me, and comments for 10 with him as well. Right now on the Warren and Griffin Talk Radio 102.3 Text Monster. Keep it locked right here. That's 423-267-1023. I'll be right back. Stay tuned.
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0: 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I'm Dale Jackson. Thank you very much for being here. I had no idea that we would have the people coming out of the woodwork to defend the people who thought it was cool that Charlie Kirk was killed. But that's okay. They're just doing it philosophically in order to be ideologically consistent. It's not because they're monsters, guys. It appears that it's because they're monsters, but really they're just making a philosophical argument because they're so smart. You see, it's smart for their side to say, hey, maybe this father of two deserved it. Maybe he deserved to be killed. I mean, really, if he didn't want to be killed, maybe he shouldn't have said things that I disagree with. Now, you may think to yourself, Dale, nobody would be stupid enough to say that. And the answer is yes, they would be. And as Jay Town pointed out, like, there are school districts that will pay employees for saying such a thing when they had to fire them because they want to. They made a deal. They could have beat him in court, but they just made a deal with him anyway. Happens all the time. Go look at when protesters get arrested. The city settle with them, not because they shouldn't have been arrested, but because the city can settle with anyone on anything. They're just going to give them money for it. It's a grift. It's a grift. But listen, if you guys didn't have bad arguments, you probably have no arguments. So let's listen to some of your bad arguments.
1: Trump said he was happy when Robert Mueller died. What should be his ramifications? Shouldn't it be the same as a teacher saying they were happy about Charlie Clark's death?
0: First off, it's Charlie Kirk, but you're very smart, so you probably didn't know that. Secondly, it's worth noting here that I want to highlight this to you again one more time. One of these people is elected to office, okay? And the bar for removing them from that office should be pretty high. Being a prick, which he absolutely is, and that's a prickish thing to say, is not one of those bars. Now, having someone around your child who thinks it's okay that people with different political viewpoints die, that's a little bit different. And I know this is hard for you to understand because Trump did it me sad, and I get that. I understand that. But it's not the same thing in any way, shape, or form. Trump did not wish him dead. Trump did not make him dead. Trump did not talk about how great it is that he's dead. He was happy because he and Mueller hated each other personally. That's a little different than this person I don't know has wrong opinions, so I'm glad he's dead. Because see, you see how that could be extrapolated out to believe that anyone that has the wrong opinion should be killed? Why are you even trying to make this argument? Well, what is the desire to defend this? Oh, you got other stupid opinions? Can't wait to hear them. This is another person with another stupid opinion.
1: Is the teacher in question not a college professor who instructs adults? And what she said was online and not in a classroom. So as bad as the statement is, and the school should be allowed to terminate her employment. Is it not still free speech?
0: No one's trying to put her in jail. That's what it's about, not putting people in jail for saying wrong things. You can still be fired for it. If I go on the radio and say, I hope someone kills Barack Obama, which I am not saying, I'm using that as an example. I know that a lot of you are going to fry your brain on that one. If I said that, and I meant that, and I said it in a way that was irresponsible, would I still have my job? If Barack Obama were to die tomorrow at the hand of an assassin, and I came on this radio program and said, boy, I sure am glad Barack Obama is dead, would I still have a job? I'm a talk show host. I voice my opinion every single day. Would I still have my job? The answer is no. And to suggest that someone who is teaching should have a job over this is just naive and silly. No, they should not have a job. Free speech is still in place, but it's not consequence-free.
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0: Sorry.
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3: From ABC News, I'm Brian Clark. The U.S. plays Belgium tonight for a spot in the World Cup quarterfinals, and USA leading scorer Flo Balogun will be able to play. He was presumed to be out of the game after receiving a controversial red card in the USA's last game, But President Trump says he made a call to FIFA President Gianni Infantino.
4: How do you penalize him for a game that hasn't been played yet? It's very unfair. You can't do that. So, yes, I asked for a review by FIFA.
3: And FIFA says it has suspended the red card for 1 year. Belgium's federation says it wants more clarification from FIFA on its decision to allow Balogun to play. The president was speaking hours before he flies to Turkey for the NATO summit, where the war in Ukraine will again be a key topic. Over the weekend, the president spoke by phone with Russia's Vladimir Putin.
4: He wants to end it, and Ukraine wants to end it, and we're in talks, and we'll see if we can get it ended. It's a terrible thing.
3: But overnight, Russia did continue to attack Ukraine. At least 21 people were killed in strikes, including 12 in the capital, Kyiv. Microsoft says it's cutting 4,800 jobs, with the changes concentrated on its Xbox video game platform. The Xbox CEO says the company's laying off 1,600 workers today and will transition 4 gaming studios to new management. Microsoft says these roles are not being replaced by AI, but that AI is changing how work is done. The man accused of killing conservative activist Charlie Kirk last September in Utah is set to appear in front of a judge today for evidence and testimony against him. ABC's Alex Stone is at the courthouse in Provo, Utah.
5: Charlie Kirk's widow, Erica, has fought to have full media coverage of the case. Today will be the beginning of what could be a week-long preliminary hearing, which will be like a mini-trial with evidence and testimony presented for the first time as prosecutors try to show the judge they have enough evidence to try Robinson. And for the first time, Kirk's family members will be...
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7: This is Jed Meska. As of this morning, more than 40 apartments were impacted and more than 70 people are having to live somewhere else after a fire destroyed their homes yesterday at Highway 153 and Dayton Boulevard. The best news, everyone made it out safely after the Chattanooga Fire Department says it was all hands on deck as firefighters battled the blaze at Integra Vista's apartments in Hickson. Residents are today still working with the Red Cross. An article in the Times Free Press this morning says all 11 Hamilton County commissioners are part of a group chat in which they regularly communicate about both county business and personal matters. This has been going on for about 2 years. The article states that a Sunshine Law expert said the records don't show direct violations of state open meetings law, but some conversations could come close. Well, the Tivoli will open its doors in downtown Chattanooga October the 20th. After undergoing a massive renovation of more than $70 million, the opening act will feature Grammy Award-winning singer Billy Strings. You know, many families are choosing celebrations of life, uplifting gatherings that focus on a loved one's stories, passions, and achievements. 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

0: Talk Radio 102.3, The Talk Monster. Dale Jackson here with you. Thank you very much for joining us. I'm a DEI hire and Tennessee's most trusted journalist. A little bit of sad news coming in. Max, you can jump in here real quick. A little bit of sad news. The caller known as Nature Boy.
1: Yeah, he'd call in and say, hey, this is Nate.
0: Yeah, the caller known as Nature Boy to the sports talk show has passed away. So very, very sad to hear that. I know he was a fixture of the station. I believe he called the show one time, but he...

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1: But I thought you guys should know. Again, I'm sure they'll talk about it a little bit later on in the broadcast day. We got a lot to jump into. Austin's going to give us what's trending here in just a bit. We'll talk a little bit with him about those issues. Ron Hart will join us a little later on. And you guys have sent in a lot of really good questions and a lot of really dumb questions for 10 with him. And I look forward to getting into all of them. So it should be a lot of fun. Continue to get yours in. Right here, right now, 423-267-1023. That, of course, is the Warren and Griffin Talk Radio 102.3 Text Monster. But right now, it's time to get in with Austin, Tennessee's 15th most trusted journalist.
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1: Let's get him awake. Let's do what's trending.
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3: It's What's Trending.
1: That's right. 10 questions in about 10 minutes. Politics, personal, pop culture, pro wrestling, parasocial. Wait, that's later on. That's not this. Hold on. This is What's Trending, where Austin scours the internet. And he finds five topics, and then he brings those topics and he shares with us. And at the end, I go, maybe we should have saved all this for 10 with him, because I got that segment wrong. Because I'm not very smart. Let's just be real about it. Let's go ahead and get to it. Number five.
6: The age of the founding fathers has been going viral recently on X, mostly because of how young they all were. George Washington was only like 45.
1: Did they just like uncover this? What are we talking about?
6: I guess they just discovered it. I mean, you know, historical facts make their circulations. But yeah, Aaron Burr was like 20. These guys were not old at all. I had like kind of known this before, but just looking at the actual ages, I didn't know just how young they actually were.
1: Yeah, it's interesting to see because you look at your life and you're like, man, look at all that Jesus accomplished. He died at 33. What am I doing with my life? Like that's how I look at things like that. That's really my perspective. And as the older I get, I'm like, man, I'm a loser. I'm a, you know, bigger loser than I thought I was before. Now the founding fathers are like 20-year-olds. There were some 18-year-olds in there. I think there's a 17-year-old in there as well.
6: Yeah, some of them were super young.
1: Yeah, super young, very driven people. And yeah, George Washington was 45. I mean, you look at his photos, you see him as like an elder statesman with a wig and all this other stuff. I think people just looked older back then. Go look at a rookie card of Ty Cobb. He looks like he's 45. I mean, that's how I put that. All right, number four.
6: An AI lawsuit has been raging over the internet character Tung Tung Sahur.
1: He's
6: this strange little, like, wooden guy. He's like a wooden dowel that, like, does mischief on people. Anyway, people like making AI videos of this character. One company is almost trying to claim total dominion over this, as if they have it as an intellectual property right, called Momentum Labs in Italy. They tried to license the character out to Fortnite to give themselves some legitimacy. And they're giving tons of takedown strikes to anyone that uses or posts the character online.
1: Sahur, for those who don't know, is known as a brain rot character. I have an 8-year-old, so I know this, actually. I believe I did not.
6: Okay, I was wondering how aware you would be of this.
1: But Sahur apparently is a reference to this is kind of weird, but it's a reference to like beating somebody up in India. Apparently, like you hit someone with a bat and it goes tung tung. Like that's really? Where that
6: okay.
1: comes.
6: You know more about the. I actually had to look into this and like look at some videos of him because I'm just not on the. I'm not on the shorts train, so I was a little confused about who.
1: Yeah,
6: it
1: is.
6: Was,
1: it's known as brain rot, which is something that I've made my kid get away from. But I know what this is, and it is very stupid, and it is of course something that is very valuable because there is a lot of money tied up in these kind of things. And people are now trying to say, hey, this is just our money and not everyone's money. So they're trying to do it. I don't know. I have no idea.
6: I think all there's right. also a no. claim I heard circulated that like some companies have this is brought into question. Like, well, if a company generates the image, right? You go to, you know, ChatGPT or whatever. It generates the image for you. What ownership would they have over this? Would that

0: potentially come up in the future. So yeah,
1: it's a good question. So I'll answer it for you. You ready? You can have a commercial license that everything they create is yours.
0: Oh really? Okay, yeah. That's already been settled then.
1: Yeah, yeah. Everything that they create is yours, and if you are the one creating it, yes, that is definitely something that you can do. 1 month ago, the New York Times had a headline, which you'll like, that's in reference that this story kind of like can play into. Can you get rich off of AI slop? And the answer to that is yes. Tung Sahur can do anything in any setting because he's AI generated. So there we go. Number three. Good Lord.
0: I was going to say, final thing. Really ironic part of this, I saw a bunch of videos using the character to explain it because the people that probably watch Tung Sahur don't understand the trial unless he explains it to them in an AI generated image. So.
1: Oh my God. Okay. Number three.
0: Brian Johnson, a billionaire tech investor, he invested in Venmo and PayPal, got his fortune through there, has tried to live forever. He's tried to, it's one of these biohackers, right, that eats like 100 pills, not even joking, a day for this guy. He's trying to never die. That's his mission. He gets like blood transfusions from his young son. He has announced that he has a stomach-eating virus, an autoimmune virus in his stomach, and it is slowly consuming itself. He chalks this up to eating soda and candies and things like that earlier in his life. Many people are questioning whether his biohacking has led to this. But yeah, almost a Greek tragedy or something. He might not live forever because of his own stomach.
1: All right, let me see if I understand this correctly. So he said he's going to live forever, and he's been spending money, and he's been doing this in order to stay alive forever. He's been taking Ozempic and doing a whole bunch of other things, and now he has a stomach-eating virus that is killing him? Is that it?
0: Yes. Yeah.
1: So it didn't work?
0: It did not work. No. This guy's one of my favorite people to keep up with on the internet because he's wild. He'll like sleep in like big red light chicken lamp containers, and he's just, he's pretty wild, but it does not seem like it ended up working out in the end.
1: The story in this one, on the let me see what website this is, but anyway, it says the longevity guru is trying to live forever. It may have made him sick. And that's what's happened. So he has an autoimmune disease, and he is dying. And the picture of him with his shirt off is weird, man. His stomach, like, he doesn't have abs. He has, like, some mishmash of, looks like organs all pushed together.
0: Yeah, it looks really odd. He talks about his girlfriend in the strangest way on planet Earth. You have to even look into it. I can't even repeat it. It's just, he's an odd guy.
1: What do you mean he can't repeat it? What does that mean? Like,
0: he's really famous for this. Maybe I could say this.
1: Hold on. Listen,
0: I'm gonna play it safe.
1: Play it safe. Go ahead.
0: No, I'm not gonna explain it then. If I'm gonna play it safe.
1: Oh my God, what in the world? Sorry. All right, send me a link to this, and I will.
0: Okay, I will.
1: Okay, number two.
0: Microsoft lays off about 5,000 employees, saying it's reducing its gaming industry. This is after about a month or so ago, Fortnite also let off about 1,000 people. This is just sort of surprising, as I didn't actually know this until I looked into it today. Gaming is huge. It's like bigger than film and music combined, like economically. So it's odd to see these cuts happening to these companies.
1: Yeah, it's kind of wild. Like the thing about gaming that people don't need to understand, or that need to understand, is when people say gaming, and there's like this thing where it's like 47% of gamers are women. And it's like, yeah, if you count Candy Crush, which they do with these studies. Yes, that's correct. But it's overwhelmingly male, but it is shifting away from, yes, you're still having the big titles and stuff like this, but basically, like everything else, it's going towards slop content. Little games you can play on your phone and things like that, more interested in that than the games you see online, like Grand Theft Auto 6 and stuff like that.
0: That's a good explanation, because I was really scratching my head about it, but that makes sense if it's just, I don't know, Candy Crush-style games.
1: Well, I mean, if you play a game for free where you have a couple of microtransactions you might spend, or maybe not, you'll just watch an ad here and there, or you can spend $80 on a game that has its own microtransactions. You know, which one are you gonna do?
0: You know, especially on your phone. Yeah.
1: Yeah. And listen, I have a kid who's 8 years old, and he plays a couple of these games. He's like, can I buy this? I'm like, what is it? It'll make my guy wear this hot dog suit. And I'm like, get out of my face right now. Like that is... That's where we're at in our house. Number one.
0: an NPR poll went out, sort of trying to get a bit of a bead on what people think at the 250th anniversary of America. They asked a lot of standard questions, like, do you think the better days are ahead of us? Surprisingly, more people said yes than no. Do we move away from the founding principles? Is there a current threat to our democracy? But one of the craziest questions they asked was, Americans may have to resort to violence in order to get the country back on track. And 60% of Gen Z agrees.
1: Aren't you a Z?
0: Yes. Yeah, I would be an older Zillennial, but yeah.
1: Yeah, you guys are pansies. I'm just going to tell you that right now. I'm not worried about any of this.
0: I'm imagining it's the Hassan Pikers of the world.
1: Yeah, you guys.
0: That want the streets to run red with blood, but he is... I don't think he would pull the trigger, but I don't know.
1: Yeah, you guys are performative pansies, for lack of a better way to put it. Everything you guys do is performative nonsense. I don't believe a single thing that y'all say about this at all. It is just performative nonsense and nothing more. And I absolutely despise your generation for this kind of stuff, because the part where they're like, oh, we're gonna have to get violent, we're gonna have to let the streets run red with their capitalist blood, it's like, all right, but what's gonna happen when you don't have power for 2 days and your phone dies? What are you gonna do then? Okay, thanks a lot. Good luck.
0: Least hunters, if you look at like the amount of hunting, which is just, and it's not the best metric, but like if somebody could stalk and shoot something, you assume they might have a chance. It's like the lowest within my generation, so I don't entirely disagree.
1: Not a surprise. Not a surprise at all. It's just performative internet nonsense. That's what it is. You know what? To go full circle, it's brain rot. That kind of stuff is just brain rot. I'll put it that way. Let's take a quick timeout. We'll return. Stay tuned.
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1: If you're upset about Donald Trump getting a soccer player back on the pitch, sorry, football player back on the pitch, there's something wrong with you. There truly is something wrong with you. Like there's something wrong with you when you that if you cannot get your mind wrapped around the fact that America good, America getting a little bit of it's not even an advantage. Let's call it what it is. America getting a wrong righted bad. You there's something wrong with you. You need to understand that it's okay to be happy for your country. I understand. And look, the English are going through this problem right now. They have been convinced that nationalism in any form, patriotism, jingoism, all that stuff, bad. They're having a hard time coming around to cheering for their team. And the reason they're having a hard time right now is because their country is so fragmented that they have no national identity. None. And you know what really sucks for these teams that are in these positions? Less so for the Americans more than anybody else. But they have been so taken over by other countries. And look at, I'll give you a perfect example. Let's look at this. France is playing Morocco on Thursday, right? Morocco, the home of the Moroccans. Remember that. France knows that if it wins, they're going to have problems inside their own country. They know. They know, they've already warned. There's already planning going on inside France. Isn't this crazy? Am I crazy for thinking this is nuts? Inside France, they are concerned about the violence that will come if France beats Morocco. Because there are so many Moroccans inside France that they are worried about the Moroccans raging and rioting. That's called an invasion, guys. Okay, that's what that is. That is an invasion, and they are concerned about that. So just keep that much in mind. Now, Austin has sent me some information that I requested during the last segment, and boy, oh boy, am I glad that you did not try to lay this out yourself. I'm just going to be honest with you.
0: Yeah, I was about to say.
1: All right, I love you, but I am glad that you did not try to get into this yourself because, oh my God. This guy who is trying to live forever and failing posted something on his website or on Twitter. And it is a microbiome report of his girlfriend's genitalia. And apparently she has a top 1% private area. Only between 25 and 30% of reproductive women have this. And when they say it's dominant, that means it's above 50%, whatever this bacterial species. Good Lord. She's at 98.7%.
0: He talks about this stuff like all the time. It's bananas. Oh my God.
1: And this, I don't, why do you know so much about this guy?
0: It's very funny.
1: Lower UTIs, lower yeast infections, lower HPV and HIV potential, preterm birth, and improved IVF outcomes. Austin, I hate you for sharing this with me. I'm just going to be completely honest with you. I truly am unhappy that you did that. All right. Americans may have to resort. I may have to resort to violence on this show. Americans may have to resort to violence to get the country back. That was the question that was asked by Marist. Gen Z, 60% said they agree. 40% said they disagree. Millennials, 54% disagree. 46% agree, which is still kind of a shocking number, I'll just be honest with you. Gen X, 65% disagree, 35% agree. And I'm going to tell you this right now. Can I tell you why us Gen Xers feel this way? Because we know we're not going to have to do it. We know it. We're not going to have to. This whole Gen Z garbage thing can kick up. And they can try something, they're going to get put down. You're going to get put down like dogs. And it's not going to be by the military. It's going to be by your neighbors, your Gen X neighbors. Millennial neighbors, they're going to be weak. Let's just be real about it. But there's enough of them that aren't going to be. And the ones that are not going to be weak are going to be far, far, far, far, far more active in all of this. This is internet culture run amok. Ask your kids what they think about this today, and then when they say, well, violence might be necessary, slap the ever-loving crap out of them. Even if they're adults, they deserve it. Do it tonight.
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13: ABC News, I'm Brian Clark. FIFA is allowing U.S. soccer star Flo Balogun to play in tonight's World Cup game against Belgium. He was sent to miss the game for a red card he received in the last game against Bosnia. President Trump was asked today if he played a role in FIFA's decision.
14: All I did was ask for a review. I didn't say you have to do this.
13: He made that request in a conversation with FIFA's president, Gianni Infantino, and now other countries, including Belgium, are not happy. Belgium says it wants more information about why FIFA made the decision. The game kicks off in Seattle at 8 Eastern. President Trump tonight travels to Turkey for a NATO summit. Ukraine will be a major issue. Overnight, 21 people were killed in Russian strikes. Microsoft is cutting 4,800 jobs. Its Xbox division will be hit hard. It's trimming about 20% of its workforce. Xbox's CEO says the business is not healthy. Charlie Kirk's accused killer, Tyler Robinson, will be in a Utah court today as prosecutors present evidence against him. This is ABC News.
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1: We await the arrival of one Ron Hart. He is a satirist, columnist, humorist, stand-up comedian. He's done TV. You see him all over the place. You can read with Chattanooga Times Free Press or on the Daily Caller. Max is going to tell me when he is in, but we're going to talk with him here in just a bit. One of the things I do want to talk with him about, and one of the things I think is interesting, is this poll that Austin brought to the table, which is really, I think, Austin threatening us. Is what it is.
0: No.
1: That's how I see it. And I look at these numbers here, and your threat, I think even the boomers, I think if we had a boomer Gen Z civil war and the millennials and Gen X just stayed out of it, I think the boomers would destroy you. I don't even think it would be even close. I think you might have a conversation that you could have about maybe old age gets them and they die of like diabetes or something, but in a straight up hot civil war, the boomers I think have your number. Your thoughts on that, Austin?
0: Now I might agree. I think the millennials, if we're ranking them here, they've got to be the fourth. I don't think they would make it out. Honestly, I don't even think they have the fight.
1: You guys are worse than the millennials. I'm sorry. I hate to break that to you. Let's bring Ron Hart on here. I believe he could represent the boomer class. Might be a little too young for that. But, Ron, you've done a lot of things in your life. You've seen a lot of things. New poll shows Gen Z 60% think that they're going to have to resort to violence to get the country back on track. Unfortunately, they're a bunch of performative pansies, so I don't think that's really going to help them all that much. Boomers versus Gen Z, current numbers, straight up, hot civil war, Gen X and the millennials sit out. What happens?
23: Well,
3: what, boomers are 62 and above, 62 to 80, somewhere in that zone.
1: Certainly
3: got the cunning, you know, the cunning to beat them. I don't know if we got, you know, these aren't physical fights. These are like military type, you know, mental fights or whatever. This is what this, we're talking about hot war.
1: Yeah.
3: Yeah. I think we beat them. Yeah. I think they're lazy. They haven't seen war. They don't know how to win wars. And they play video games all the time. They think they're good at wars. But the reality is that first shot goes over your head. Things change, like Mike Tyson said.
1: Yeah, I think you're right about that. And what's happened is a significant amount of military service has declined throughout the eras. That's a part of it. So you lose that kind of institutional knowledge. You also just general toughness. And yeah, age is going to be a factor. I factor that in, the age part of it. But I still give the nod to the boomers. I still have no question that I think they'd be able to hold their own in this for a couple more years. Eventually age does come in. But I also think that they can't fight with memes. I mean, yeah, you could do some sick burns on the internet, but eventually someone's going to have to throw a punch, and I think a lot of people have not been punched in the face anymore.
3: That's true. I'm with you on that one.
1: Let's talk about another thing that's happening. I don't know how much you're into this football stuff. I've fallen in love with football over the last couple of weeks, and I may become a lifelong fan. I may have been turned into a European. I don't know what's happened here, but it's the gateway drug. Next, I'll be talking about like rugby and high lie and stuff like that. And you don't even know what high lie is. Watch this, Ron. Hey, Austin, do you know what high lie is?
0: No, I have no clue.
1: No clue. High lie is that game that those guys play with, like, it looks kind of like they have like lacrosse sticks, but they're on their arms and they throw them. It's a gambling game, is what it is. Anyway, this is the game.
3: Miami based down there, kind of a circular little thing. They swing a ball against the wall, like handball or something.
1: It's awesome. It's awesome to watch. It really is. All right, so yeah, look, that's like an 80s sport. It was big for a little bit. And today it's pickleball, which I think again gives the boomers the edge in all of this. Have you bought into are you bought into American Fever? You in?
3: Yeah, I always pull for America. What time they play today? I forget. I watch
1: this
3: it.
1: Tonight.
3: You know, I watch the exciting 2-1 game. I don't know the nuance of the game. You can get into anything, cockfighting. Anything you want to get into in this world if you just don't study it enough, right?
1: I like to ask
3: people. Give me the odds, and I'm in.
1: I like to ask people this all the time. Ron, can you explain offside to me?
3: In soccer?
1: Yeah.
3: No.
1: Nobody can! Nobody even knows! I coached soccer for 4 years. I have no idea what it is. I'm convinced it's not even a real thing. It's just something that the guys are like, offsides. They're just like, okay, cool. And nobody has.
3: Yeah, it was soft offsides. I think lacrosse did it. My kids play lacrosse. And lacrosse has it. Well, you can step out of bounds basically as long as the ball's in bounds, basically, unlike football. I don't know. It's at the end of the day, that FIFA ruling of that red card against our player, that shows you kind of how corrupt it is. Anything that goes internationally ends up being corrupt. You let the international people have their fingers on it. We forget how honest, really, relatively, America is compared to the world. You look at the UN, the corruption of the UN, and, you know, other countries are, south of the border and around. They're very corrupt, and we're not. They're really, relatively. I mean, everybody's a little bit corrupt. Don't get me wrong. There's no perfection anywhere. But you let FIFA set Blatter in that crowd, you know. Remember they busted those guys for financial irregularities? Remember, was that 10 years ago?
1: What was it? Qatar and Russia both had huge bribes involved. And then a couple of years before that, they had another huge bribery scandal. And I think this time they ran into Trump and they were like, never mind.
3: The FBI people raided a FIFA board meeting. The FBI people broke into a FIFA board meeting. They all fell to the ground like they were hurt. That's what they're all board members.
1: Okay. All right. Fair.
3: It's an injury.
1: Fair enough. 4th of July, how'd you celebrate? What'd you do?
3: Went over to Tenor Golf. They had with my grandchildren. They had a little fireworks, big fireworks shooting over there. And I didn't see the drone thing downtown. I heard that was pretty cool. I've seen videos of that ever since that happened. That was super cool. Lookout Mountain had one as well, but I just went with the grandkids down there. It was fun. It was good to do. I mean, beyond that, not a whole lot. Just kind of stayed local.
1: Am I right to be pissed at the municipalities that were like, it's too hot, we can't do this? Were those municipalities doing that because they don't like America or because it was truly too hot? Which is it?
3: If they're a blue city, they probably don't like America. They think it gives Trump, you know, an advantage. A lot of the liberals think that, you know, one patriotic day, 4th of July, really makes people more Republican, more patriotic. That kind of unwinds about 180 days of public school teaching all year long. One day of 4th of July can do that for their mindset. So they hate the country. They hate Trump. And they think it's an oppressive, country that's built on slavery and they can't get past 200 years ago. But it's, you know, we make mistakes. We get better all the time. And we're not perfect. We're only the best country in the world. So what else? If you don't like it, leave.
1: Yeah, that's exactly right. You wrote this in your latest piece at the Daily Caller. You said the extraordinary thing about America isn't that we always get everything right. Is that we keep arguing, inventing, rebuilding, laughing, and trying again. Democracy has never been tidy. Our founders never supposed it to be. It's less like a precision Rolex watch and more like a family road trip where everyone insists they're navigating and elements are always disgruntled. I think that's how most people have viewed America throughout our history. But I think we're in a relatively new period where people, on like July 4th, you go to a camera, you say, America is the best. The nation is getting better every single day. Our experiment has succeeded, and we are going to fight to keep it great as we always have. It's going to be a wonderful. But now, over the last, I guess since Donald Trump's been in office, this is probably how we would probably see this, since Trump broke these people's brains, they've decided to go to the camera and be like, okay, this is Festivus in July. I've got an airing of grievances. I hear all my problems with America. I can't celebrate America because 200 years ago something happened and it was bad and we're not happy about this. And it took till 1865 to write this thing when it comes to slavery. So I'm still mad about that. And just the people who don't want to have consequences for their own personal actions want us to have generational consequences for the actions of our elders and our forefathers and whatever you want to say. But in reality, America has brought more peace and prosperity to this world than anywhere else, and they just can't accept that it's not perfect. And that's your argument. Your argument is this is not perfect. It's not supposed to be. It's a more perfect union, not a perfect union.
3: You were banging around all the time. John Hart was my great-grandfather times 10, signed the Declaration of Independence. These guys were intrepid people who risk everything for this country, for freedom and the like. And if you watch all these documentaries, and a lot of them have been very fair, by the way, on Netflix. DiCaprio did one about America. There's been some great documentaries I would encourage people to watch on Netflix about our history and all. It's nothing perfect about it, but we're getting there. You know, each year we're getting there. So, it's there's 180 countries in the world. 177 of the 180 countries in the world have had slavery. Slavery is not unique to us. It is still happening in parts of the world. So, I mean, the thing that's the original sin, which the downfall of our whole country is predicated on, is wrong. It's just wrong. And you can't go that way. We make mistakes. We correct them. And we 600,000 people died in the Civil War to correct it. You know, people didn't have any money or, really a slave, died over this. So, and we're getting there. So, you could argue that Lincoln could have done a better job of negotiating it without having to kill so many Americans over this, Civil War. I mean, it could have been negotiated out. It was going to end at some point anyway. And I understand historians who say that. I don't know if you've heard that argument before, but they say Lincoln was great, but did we have to have a Civil War, to get this thing resolved? I mean, it was ending. Even Thomas Jefferson, most of the founders freed their slaves in their will.
1: Yeah, I agree with this. I think what we have to do is look at what we've done here and accept, and some people will have a hard time doing this, that debt has been repaid, and bitching about it all the time is just that is not something normal people do, and I think most people are kind of turned off by it, but people are afraid to say it. I mean, I don't know what you make of this other poll that came out. The BLM flag is more revered amongst Democrats than the American flag, 74% to 72%. I was surprised 72% even said they had a positive feeling about the flag, seeing how unpatriotic they have turned into. But more revere the the BLM flag, the Confederate, I would say Confederate flag. Really, I don't know why they don't celebrate the Confederacy. I'm going to be honest with you. If you got a problem with the American Empire, who took on the American Empire harder than the Confederacy did? I mean, maybe we should give them a little credit. That's not true. I'm trying to be a little humorous here. But what do you make of the BLM thing? What do you make about that?
3: I just think they need to get their house in order and need to raise their kids. And then the black community has all the rights and privileges of all the rest of it. Let's just make it happen. I mean, look at the Jews. The Jews got wiped out, you know, the Holocaust. Basically half their population and almost all their money wiped out. They came back. That was a pretty big atrocity, right? Slavery was 200 years ago. And this was like 67 years ago. I mean, 80 years ago that the Jews got wiped out. The Asians, we got people in internment camps here. They had it pretty bad. Japanese had it really bad here. But their net worth and the way they bounced back as a family, as a society, has been good. I don't know what it's going to take for the African American community to get over the past and move forward. I mean, bad things happen to a lot of people. You got to move forward. You can't live in the past. These are, you know, I didn't own slaves. You didn't own slaves. They weren't slaves. I don't know this notion that we somehow are going to give them money for something we didn't do, you know, for years ago. I don't get it. Every population hangs together, examines themselves, and moves forward. I think they really got to do that. The race baiting group of the African American movement, the BLM movement, is just one of complaining and blaming, and rather than.
1: Well,
3: just
1: I would go one step further here. Forward. I will take one step forward here on your comments. Most of the people I saw complaining about it yesterday were white. Or over the weekend.
3: 85% of the Democrat socialists are white. Yeah, this is white guilt imparted upon them by the media, imparted on them by the professors they had in college. This is white guilt by people who really hadn't thought it through. It's the social, it's virtue signaling that they're guilty of something they didn't even do, and they've been beat that. They don't have confidence in their own thinking, they capitulate to this.
1: Yeah, they're afraid to say the wrong thing. And by the way, that is how we get to the point where they're like, oh, we need to have violence in order to fix this. I'm like, all right, you first. And they're like, never mind. I got to send a meme out. I can't do that. I'm too busy with that. All right, Ron Hart, thank you very much. Daily Caller.
3: Okay.
1: You can also read the Chattanooga Times Free Press. A stand-up comedian, humorous columnist, satirist. The guy does it all. Let's just be completely honest. He's an entertainer. That's what he does. And we appreciate him coming on the program and talking with us right here on Talk Radio 102.3. You guys stick with us. Get your questions in for 10 with him. Nobody can tell me what offside is. Nobody can explain it to me. There's not a single human being on the planet that actually knows what it is. I think they just make it up as they go along. Get your questions, your comments, and your explanations in next. 423-267-1023. That, of course, is the Warren and Griffin Talk Radio 102.3 Text Monster. We'll be right back.
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1: All right, if you want to annoy an American, ask them to explain what offside is. And they'll tell you it's offsides, which is not correct. So when you start off by telling me that it's offsides, I immediately know that you're wrong. Because it's not offsides. It's called offside. And I think it's made up. I'm convinced that it's not even a real thing. And all you guys telling me that it's offsides, you guys are phonies.
24: Offsides is when the opposing team member is between the defense and the goalie without the ball.
1: I don't know, man. That just sounds crazy. I don't believe you.
24: Offsides, assuming the goalie is the furthest man back. An offensive player can't be behind both the second furthest player back and the ball at the time the ball's passed to him.
1: That just sounds fake, right? I mean, Austin, that sounds fake, right? Like this made up thing?
25: I couldn't even follow that, really.
24: I think the offsides rule for soccer is to stop players from camping out near the other team's goal waiting for an easy pass. In essence, it's where the player is when the ball is passed, not where they are when the ball is received, that makes the difference. I say they need to fall down and roll around more. It'll be all right.
1: See, again, what? Yeah, so you can't be the furthest player back from the second player back? No wonder they get this all screwed up all the time. It doesn't make any damn sense.
26: Wait, what?
1: Exactly. And if you want to camp out near the goal, let them. Let them camp out near the goal. Then you have one less player defending the other side. This game makes no sense. Look, I'm going to fix soccer for you, okay? No offside, because I don't know what it means. Get rid of it. If I don't know what your rule means, it's got to get gone. Also, if you want to fix the WNBA, lower the rim 2 feet. Just throwing that out there. That's how you fix that one, too. Right now, let's get to 10 with him.
27: It's time to answer the deep questions. It's 10 with him.
1: Yes, 10 questions about 10 minutes, politics, personal, pop culture, pro wrestling, parasocial relationships, and personal attacks. And look, we got a little bit of all of that. Ready? Here we go.
24: Yeah, we need to be paying more attention to fake wrestling, not soccer, right, Dale?
1: No, I bought all... What do you... I mean, Max, help me out here. Haven't I bought in completely on football?
9: I think you have.
1: Yeah, what are you giving me a hard time about this? Just because pro wrestling's awesome doesn't mean that football's not. I'm in love with football. I've come around completely. I'm 100% in on this. I think it's fantastic. I love the jingoism of this particular, but I think I could find myself being someone who's interested in some form of soccer moving forward. I think it's possible.
24: How about USA beating Portugal in rugby on the 4th? We just run the sports world, don't we?
1: Oh, man. I played rugby one time for real as an adult. Never again. It's a completely insane sport. It is a completely insane sport. Rugby's also had no idea that we're doing that. But yeah, we just run the world. I mean, we've got 300 million people. We should be able to pull off some of this stuff, right?
24: I wonder if the Sacramento Kings play-by-play announcer has gotten his job back after he got fired for the atrocious, hateful words he spewed out on the airwaves. He had the audacity to say all lives matter and got fired. Liberals are hell-bent to ruin this country, and they are doing a damn good job.
1: He did not get his job back, by the way, just so you know, for saying all lives matter. That's a very good point. People want to defend people saying, I'm glad Charlie Kirk is dead. I'm glad he's dead, but don't say all lives matter, guys.
24: WTF is the point of playing competitive on any level or playing in the World Cup if a pedophile associate can just throw a bitch fit to reverse ref calls?
1: That's amazing. Aren't you an American? Yeah. What's that movie where the guy says, what kind of American are you? Like that's the kind of question I want to ask that guy. What is wrong with you? Well, what if another country did it? But they didn't. They didn't. You know why? Because of America. We gotta be excited about this stuff, guys. What are you talking about? You can't get bogged down on this. You should be excited. Support this kind of stuff. Be happy about it.
24: Jed on the morning show said a new study showed that women who take a GLP-1 and lose weight have another side effect of getting more jobs. Did I hear that?
1: Sounds like something I would say, to be honest with you. I don't know if he said, but that sounds like something I would have said. So I'm just going to assume that this is something that he did say. Sure, yeah, okay, yes, he said that. I can't believe it. It's so outrageous. How dare he do such things? I am mortally offended by that. How dare he?
24: The people who want violence are the least able to defend against it.
1: 100% true. Not really a question, more of a statement of fact, but yes, that's true. It is all just jibber jabber. Hey, by the way, the slur we're using against the Belgian today, waffle munching klootzaks. Klootzak means bastard in Belgian. Waffle munching klootzaks.
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12: From ABC News, I'm Chuck Sieverson. The Belgian Soccer Federation is demanding an explanation from FIFA about a decision to let a U.S. forward play tonight at the World Cup despite getting a red card in his previous game. Let's talk about how President Trump phone the head of soccer's governing body about it. ABC News national correspondent Stephen Portnoy.
13: President Trump said he'd never even heard of a red card.
14: They say you can't play. That's very unfair.
13: Trump says he called the head of FIFA, Gianni Infantino, and asked him to review the decision to disqualify American striker Phalaron Balogun.
14: All I did was ask for a review. I didn't say you have to do this.
13: He shrugs off the protests from Belgium, saying if the Belgians beat the Americans at full strength, they can be really proud.
14: The other way, if they beat us, we'll say it was rigged.
13: Stephen Portnoy, ABC News, Washington.
12: The man accused of killing conservative influencer Charlie Kirk in Utah last September is set to appear in front of a judge this week for evidence and testimony against him. ABC's Alex Stone is at the courthouse in Provo, Utah.
25: There will be testimony. There will be evidence. It could go for a week. It may not go that long. That prosecutors show they have enough evidence to take this to trial, but it is a low bar. They only have to show probable cause, not proof beyond a reasonable doubt. So they have to show the judge that they've got enough to show that it could have been Tyler Robinson, and then the judge will decide if they do in fact head to trial.
12: Tonight, the president will fly the new Air Force One overseas for the first time, heading to a two-day NATO summit in Turkey. For the first time, President Trump rang the opening bell for the New York Stock Exchange and NASDAQ from the Oval Office in the White House. It celebrated the launch of Trump Accounts, a new tax-advantaged savings account for children in the U.S. Only babies born between 2025 and 28 eligible for a $1,000 government contribution. Total deaths in Ukraine from overnight Russian air attacks are now at least 21, many in Kyiv, the capital. You're listening to a...
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2: This is Jed Meska. As of this morning, more than 40 apartments were impacted and more than 70 people are having to live somewhere else after a fire destroyed their homes yesterday at Highway 153 and Dayton Boulevard. The best news, everyone made it out safely. After the Chattanooga Fire Department says it was all hands on deck as firefighters battled the blaze at Integra Vista's apartments in Hickson. Residents are today still working with the Red Cross. An article in the Times Free Press this morning says all 11 Hamilton County commissioners are part of a group chat in which they regularly communicate about both county business and personal matters. This has been going on for about 2 years. The article states that a Sunshine Law expert said the records don't show direct violations of state open meetings law, but some conversations could come close. Well, the Tivoli will open its doors in downtown Chattanooga October the 20th. After undergoing a massive renovation of more than $70 million, the opening act will feature Grammy Award-winning singer Billy Strings.
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0: first. That is why I will resign as leader of the Labour Party. 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
1: How are y'all?
2: Great.
3: Doing fine.
2: Good weekend?
1: I'm dragging. I'm tired.
2: Happy 4th.
1: Yeah.
2: Had too much fun.
1: It was a lot of fun, but I'm tired. A lot of fireworks, a lot of partying. Max, how are you?
4: I'm like you. My neighbor shot fireworks till 2 in the morning, you know.
1: That did not happen in my house.
4: Oh, yeah. Man.
2: The economy may be stronger than I gathered, or people spend their money in poor ways.
3: They used to be an economic indicator for you.
2: Yeah. According to that indicator, the world is good.
1: Yeah, I was talking about that last year.
3: Well, we went up to Jamie's house for the 4th, and she had a bunch of people up there, and she lives up on the ridge, and she has a view of downtown. And I'm going to tell you what, it was loud up there.
2: Yep.
3: Noticeably loud.
2: Lots of fireworks.
3: Lots of fireworks on the ridge, too. Not just out.
2: All over the place.
3: I mean, like next door to you where you're hearing explosions dynamite going off.
2: And it goes for hours and hours and hours.
1: We cut ours off at about 10:30. So I feel like that's reasonable.
2: People were still shooting them last night.
1: Yeah. It becomes a weekend thing. They were shooting them Friday, then into Saturday, and I guess a little bit
3: later. Well, and like, as you mentioned to me earlier, to do, you know, with young kids, you bought some that are, you know, not incredibly powerful. But
1: yeah, I bought a few for me, most for them.
3: But
1: about $300.
3: $300? That used to be $100 or whatever.
1: Yeah, $100, $150. Now it's double, like most things. But it's fun. One
2: according to my indicator, it's
1: things are good.
2: We're okay.
3: Well, now
2: I didn't really expect it, to be honest.
3: Now you had several couples, and you had one couple that I guess they had asked permission, but they brought their what kind of dog was it?
2: Golden Retriever.
3: Yeah, I mean, nice animal. Matter of fact.
2: But he had his fill.
3: Did not like those fireworks.
2: Yes.
3: And I can understand it. They were loud. And as an animal, you wouldn't necessarily process it. You're not used to that.
1: Yeah, it's gunfire.
2: No, and you can have dogs where they're fine, and then one year they're just not anymore.
4: My little dog, I thought he was going to shake apart.
3: Oh, I know.
4: And he starts breathing real hard. I mean, he is petrified of those
3: things. We had one that was really, really skittish. And she'd go berserk on that night. She'd be in your lap, shaking and trying to hide someplace. And
2: she was a little special, though.
3: Yeah, she was.
2: A lot of animals in general, she was a little crazy
3: on her good days, much less the bad days.
1: Yeah, that happens.
2: Yeah, you got to keep an eye on them during fireworks season.
1: Yeah. All right, another milestone, July 4th. Now you can fund your Trump accounts.
3: Yes.
1: I don't know if you saw that. That was kind of the big day, date that was
3: passing. Yeah, that started really today, as a matter of fact, I believe.
1: Yeah, I've got my accounts open for my kids, and I logged in, and it was interesting. You can add to it. I still hadn't, you know, my daughter's due for her free $1,000. It's on the way, apparently. It's not quite there yet. But what I didn't realize is they're putting all of the money in SPYM. So it's a State Street SPDR portfolio, basically the S&P 500.
2: That's the default. You have options of State Street, BlackRock, and Vanguard. They all have to be low-cost funds.
3: Mm-hmm. They've all got to be low-cost index funds.
1: Yeah, which is great. I mean, I think that's what the premise was. That's what they want. And, you know, it's all about long-term growth. So,
2: well, and I think the defaulting into something does make sense. I mean, you read the stories of somebody gets auto enrolled in a 401k, but it defaults into cash and never grows, and they don't even realize it. So I do believe defaulting into something is better than defaulting into cash. And I appreciate that they're utilizing all low-cost funds and giving people the options to choose, although they're all going to be relatively similar. But if you have an issue with one company, you can switch it to another.
1: Yeah.
2: But they have, at least they have now, because we had a caller a couple weeks ago asking, what are the investments going to be? And there were some vague statements. Now it's pretty clear. They're outlined and you have your options.

0: And I mean, and it's the app's pretty good if you've got, if you haven't downloaded it and you're going to do, you're going to make contributions, it's worth downloading. I mean, it breaks down the sectors of the index funds, which companies it holds, average 10-year return, expense ratios, and then it's got a link to the prospectus and reports if that's something you're interested in. So overall, they've done a really good job. I mean, I think the technology is good. The options are good. The long-term growth value. I don't really see anything bad about these accounts.
1: Well, I don't know why I didn't fully understand the need. Yes, but you know me. That's fair. A little more budget conscious than some other people are. But it's there, and for anybody that has a child that falls in that pretty narrow age range, yeah, it is absolutely a no-brainer because they're going to give you free money.
0: Yeah, you should do that for sure.
2: Well, the free money is that group that's 1 to 3 years old.
0: Right.
2: But yeah, anybody under 18,
1: oh yeah,
2: can open that account. They're just not going to get the extra money.
0: Right. And I think it probably doesn't make a lot of sense if your kids are older. Like, we had a couple that came in the other day. And
2: with a child 16 years of age.
0: And I was like, I probably wouldn't mess with that. I would figure out how to get some money into a Roth IRA for them if you can.
1: They have earned income.
0: Yeah, if they've got earned income, go ahead and do that. But, you know, if you're debating that, there's so many ways you can save for your kids.
2: The only thing I would say, if you do not have earned income and you had a 16-year-old.
0: And you could do that, yeah.
2: Would it be worth putting $5,000 there for a two-year period of time, and while they're when they get out of school, convert it to a Roth IRA?
0: Right.
2: I mean, you know, not that it would be a huge monumental swing, but $10,000 or $15,000 in a Roth IRA could, you know, if they didn't touch it for a long time, would make a big difference.
0: Yeah, and it is a good tool, but I mean, there's so many ways you can give money, you can invest money or save money for your kids. If they're going to go to college, the 529 is obviously a good route. Just a standard brokerage account. We talk about this all the time. It's a great way to do it too. But the main thing I think is if you want to do it, explore your options and just pick one and go that route.
1: Yeah, I mean the biggest thing is to save the money. We'll see. It'll be interesting to see the Trump accounts. Will they continue them?
0: Yeah.
1: That I don't know.
0: That's the question. Well, they'll probably change the name at some point, I would imagine. But
2: they might keep it and change the name.
0: I think it's a good
2: I mean, I know it's one of those things where you'll wake up 20 years from now and you'll go, well, God, the rich people funded these.
0: Right.
2: I'm here to tell you right now, the wealthier people are going to put $5,000 a year in those accounts and open them for every kid and every grandkid.
0: Yeah, that's going to, I mean.
2: I mean, because it's you've got tax-deferred growth and then you've got the ability. Granted, at 18 years of age, it's the child's money.
0: Yep.
2: It's kind of like uniform gift to minors.
0: Yep.
2: You're making an irrevocable gift.
0: Yeah, correct.
2: In the name of the child, you know, you may have an adult custodian, mm-hmm, but at 18 years of age, that
1: custodian
2: that
1: comes off.
2: Yeah, that custodialship goes away and it becomes that child's money.
0: Well, and the other kind of piece to it that's not being talked about is because it's a tax thing and people, you know, it's just not mainstream, I guess, but it becomes the kid's money. But if the kid goes to college and they're still your dependent, they will be filing under your tax bracket.
2: Yes.
0: So you can't just do a conversion for them at 18. You got to kind of play that game.
2: No, because you that kiddie tax liability would continue to be. They'd have to be viable filing their own tax return and employed.
0: Yeah.
1: Yeah,
0: or you're in a low bracket yourself.
2: Yes.
0: It doesn't matter. It,
1: the other aspect to that, though, is in a lot of cases, now that we've done away with exemptions and things of that nature, once a child reaches 18, there's not a ton of benefits in it for most people to have them filing on your tax return.
0: It's just a way to keep them on your health insurance. I think you've got to do, there's some nuance to it while they're in school, something like that. I'm not really sure.
1: Now, if that's true, Kyle, that's new, because I know I was still in graduate school on their insurance, but filing a separate
0: tax return. Okay.
1: Uh huh.
0: Maybe that's not the case. Then I don't.
1: There's now those rules vary. That's been a long time. They
0: something
1: absolutely
0: should look into it.
1: Could have changed. Just be aware of the nuances. We got a while before most kids will be reaching that point.
2: Well, I mean, there's where you can use one of the good search engines you have out there if you're really looking for something not to get tripped up on, and you know you've got a child. Let's say 16 years of age,
0: mm-hmm,
2: I mean, you can do a simple artificial intelligence or AI type of search, or just a regular search engine, and just type in 16 years of age, things that I as an adult parent need to be aware of from a tax standpoint relative to my 16 or 17 year old. And they'll throw up 8 or 10 things at you in a hurry. And maybe only one or two of them would be applicable to you, but those one or two would be applicable.
0: Yeah.
1: Yeah, and I would tend to be an advocate of converting as soon as logically possible.
0: Yeah. Yes. Absolutely.
2: Yeah, I mean, as soon as you're
1: given the tax brackets and all that, makes
2: their own
1: sense.
2: Bracket, I mean, if I'm a young adult, I'd convert I might even convert all the way to the top of the 24% bracket. If I were 24 years of age and I had $20,000 or $25,000 in an IRA, would I consider converting to a Roth IRA at that point? And because there, I'm not simply converting it for my heirs like some people would to do a Roth conversion. I'm
0: converting for you converting, at that point.
2: Converting my own economic livelihood long term.
0: You or your spouse or whomever.
1: 267-1023 is the number. This Let's Talk Money. We'll be right back.
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14: Clouds and rain this afternoon on this Monday. A high of 85 today, going down to 70 tonight. And then about the same pattern for tomorrow. Right now, partly cloudy, 83 degrees. 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
2: You're back. Let's talk money. 267-1023 is the number. All right, so I got one here for you out of the right off the top of the financial list. Investors scrambling to keep SpaceX and Elon Musk out of their portfolios. This was about one investor. He's got about $1 million. Christopher Bejar is his name. He spent the last couple of months climbing through the fine points of exchange-traded funds, emailing financial advisors, and moving money into European stocks, all to keep SpaceX out of his $1 million portfolio. I'm thinking, good gracious.
0: Don't want him as a client.
2: Yeah. I mean, so he's, because SpaceX is entering a lot of these indexes.
0: Right.
2: And there are a couple of them, like the baseline S&P, I think you have to be established as a publicly traded company for 2 years.
0: Yeah.
2: But ultimately,
0: NASDAQ was the first one, I think.
2: But I'm not out buying $1 million international portfolio to avoid being in SpaceX.
0: That's crazy. That's
2: where you've let, and this guy's dislike of Trump was simply because there's a, Musk was of his political affiliation with the present administration.
1: Does he know he already owns Tesla?
2: Yeah, well, he said he does. He didn't want anything to do with Tesla either. He just
1: then you're going to have to pick. You're going to have to change your portfolio. It's people that invest based on religious reasons are the same, and what history data tells us is the returns are typically not as good. That's just the facts.
0: Guess you got, if you're that convicted, then you got to invest that way.
2: Either that or take a chill pill.
0: That's probably the
1: route I would go. Yeah. But that's me.
0: It'd be one thing if it was like he was dealing in something that was illegal or, I don't know.
2: He said he's mad because he's gotten government money. Well, he's got a bunch of government contracts.
0: Well, there's a whole lot of companies in that S&P 500 that have gotten government money.
1: Yeah,
2: he's
1: going to narrow it down.
2: If you're excluding any company that does business with the United States government, you're probably excluding 75% of all publicly traded companies out there.
0: Good gracious. Yeah, that's a weird one. That's a weird hill to die on.
2: All right, so you had the Elon Musk headline. Now you got the... Jamie, have you heard about the Taylor Swift tax?
1: No.
2: This is Rhode Island. Now, what a lot of people do not realize is she purchased a 12,700-foot home in Rhode Island.
0: A small place.
2: $28 million.
0: No big deal. $28 million.
2: Hey, jeez. No big deal. Except they have a new tax that they have implemented there, and along the same lines as what's happened in New York City.
0: Yeah,
2: where it's for non-residents, and if you have an appraised value of more than $1 million, they're going to tax you $5 for every $1,000 over that amount on an annual basis. Like, and it doesn't sound like a huge deal, but you look at Taylor Swift's house.
0: $28 million.
2: That's $128,000 a year of added property tax. So what it's going to do for people, and what you have in Rhode Island, when you look at Newport, Rhode Island, and a place called Little Compton, they're kind of village resorts along the coastline, old homes. Mm-hmm. Most of those homes are 7,500 to 150-200-year-old homes.
0: Yeah.
2: Many of them have been in not particularly wealthy families' hands for a long, long period of time, where their kids, their grandkids, their great-grandkids go there to vacation, and the people never wanted to sell them.
0: Right.
2: But now they have a home that, when they inherited it in 1972, may have been worth $80,000 to $100,000.
0: Yeah.
2: That are now worth $2.5-3 million. And they're literally talking about where those people in that fall into this category of having a home that's valued at more than $1 million. I mean, it's the strange thing about property tax. Well, you hear all this hullabaloo about being taxed on unrealized gain. Property tax is a tax on unrealized gain.
0: Yeah, very much the same thing.
2: I mean, if you had a home on Signal Mountain 20 years ago and it was $300,000, it's $1.2 million now.
0: Yeah, absolutely.
2: It's $1.2 million, and your property taxes are based, they update those, and they're based on the appraised value. So in essence, when you really want to talk about a tax on unrealized gain, but when you're upping people's property tax bill by 50, 60, or 75% in a year.
0: That's a real thing. Well, and then it's like, what's the intent here? Are you hoping a person like Taylor Swift doesn't notice and you just get this inflow of tax?
2: Well, are you
0: wanting people to sell their second home so new people can move in?
2: Well, the truth is, it doesn't.
0: Do they care?
2: The Taylor Swifts won't care.
0: No, of course not.
2: That won't matter.
0: I'm saying when they care, does the government not think about this type of situation? Like, what's the fallout from
2: it? I'm assuming that the Rhode Island lawmaker that votes for this assumes that there are going to be a lot of people in Little Compton or Newport, Rhode Island that inherited these homes 40 or 50 years ago that are going to sell them to somebody that doesn't care.
0: Yeah, that's probably right.
2: You know, I would make the assumption. And in essence, what the person in the legislator in Rhode Island is also saying is, we really don't care. You might be middle or you might be upper middle class, but in essence, we want this resident taxed at X.
0: Yeah.
2: Period. And
0: yeah,
2: we're going to get our money regardless of whether you sell, don't sell, or do anything else.
0: And that's why, like, it feels like the result is not what they wanted. You know, the people that are running, like, the New York government is kind of running on this idea that we're going to help the people that can't afford things by raising taxes. But what you're doing is you're causing someone to have to sell to someone that it doesn't really matter for. You're going to, the ultra rich is not going to bat an eye over an extra couple $100,000.
1: No, they have enough money.
0: But a generational home, like imagine, Jamie, if you had inherited your home and,
1: yes,
0: and someone was like, all right, now you owe all this property tax and you had to sell that home, which means so much to you.
1: Yeah.
0: That is a very sad result of,
2: well,
0: that.
2: Well, what the politician is saying in that environment is, we don't care.
0: Exactly.
2: I mean, they sell themselves on caring.
0: Right.
2: But then their actions are of such that, well, we're protecting you against
0: the rich
2: big
0: people.
2: Bad eagle Taylor Swift.
0: Yeah.
2: In
0: all reality, Taylor Swift's coming in and is like, okay, now I can go get this house at a discount, probably from this family that's got to sell it.
2: Because in essence, this person's going to be forced to sell.
0: Yeah.
2: Because they inherited this home for $200,000 or $300,000, and now it's worth $2.5 or $3 million out there. And they didn't want to sell it. They wanted their family to be able to continue to go there. Now they've got to sell it. They're going to have massive capital gains tax that they're going to owe not to the state government,
0: but
2: to the federal government. You're going to have a significant tax liability.
0: Yeah.
2: And you're running people out that otherwise cannot afford to pay that added tax.
0: Or you're going to have people pretending that that's their first home and committing tax fraud. That might be some fallout from that, too.
1: Well, what you guys are talking about, the idea that property taxes are a tax on unrealized capital gains is true.
0: Yeah.
1: But I think part of the reason that government officials go that route is that it is such an accepted tax because it has been used for so long.
0: Yeah.
1: It raises less flags than saying, hey, we're gonna tax your brokerage account with unrealized capital gains in it. I do think, and the question I would have is, how many of those, I mean, Rhode Island's obviously a small state, how many of those homeowners are local people that inherited this property, or do they see it, have most of them already changed hands, and they're just looking at it as a money grab that won't affect, quote, that many of our local citizens? And that I have absolutely no answer to and no way to figure that out.
2: It's an interesting story. They're talking about, they were interviewing a woman named Rebecca Fine, and she's from Rockford County, New York. Her great-grandfather purchased a home in Newport, Rhode Island in 1935. And in essence, he purchased that home at a value of $30,000. The value of that home, now they have kept that home in their family, and they're middle-class people.
0: Mm-hmm.
2: They have defied a couple of things because their property taxes now are based on a $6.4 million home. 2,200 square feet.
0: Good night.
2: In downtown Rhode Island, that sold for $20,000, $30,000, $40,000 70, 80 years ago is $6.2 million.
0: I'd probably sell that thing. And,
2: well, you know, you would look at a lot of people and say, we need to
0: Let's retire.
2: We're going to sell that thing and go on about our business. But they didn't want to do that.
0: I get it.
2: But they've got an increase in property taxes of $27,000.
0: Yeah.
2: That's an increase.
0: That's crazy.
2: In property taxes. And said, we are literally now at this point in time, she admitted we probably should have sold it anyway and lived off the proceeds.
0: Yeah.
2: But she said, we as a family didn't want to do that because there were a lot of family members that were involved. She had inherited the home, but there were five or six families that were using it for vacations and for kids and grandkids and everything else. And she says, now we're just, we do not have the financial wherewithal to do that.
0: Sure.
2: And I'm going, well, this was supposed to, this whole bill was passed to be able to build affordable housing for poorer people.
0: Interesting.
2: And you go, okay, well, I mean, so that now Rebecca Fine's not dead poor. I get that. She's got a house.
0: Worth at least $6 million.
1: Yeah.
2: Yeah.
0: She's fine.
2: But in essence, it wasn't.
1: But nor was that her intent.
0: Right. That's the overreach. It's like you don't, the government shouldn't, taxes shouldn't be dictating whether you can keep a property or not.
1: It, particularly in this type of scenario, and I'm probably even a little more
0: this one gets different you in the feels property you love old homes, right?
1: Well, yeah, I mean the thing about it is if you're gonna pass something like this and you wanna protect these people that really are local and have been a part of your community, make it upon point of sales that this tax kicks in and starts enacting. I mean There's a lot of people, I mean, just around here in Chattanooga, they didn't do that, but they did increase property taxes, and property values also significantly increased. And there's a lot of particularly older people on fixed incomes that had no intention of ever having a $600,000-$700,000 house, and it happened, and they owe that bill.
2: And here's the thing you wonder about, too, and you do wonder where the law of the potential unintended consequences is. They were interviewing a gentleman that is wealthy, lives in Texas, lives right outside of Austin, Texas, very, very wealthy, has kept a boat up in Newport, Rhode Island for the last 20 years. He had been on a property search out there for a home in the $10 to $20 million range. And at the advent and the passing of this tax, he fired the realtor.
0: He's going to hang his hat in Texas.
2: Yeah. Or I'll go.
0: Tennessee, Texas,
2: wherever it'll be out there. Because if it's what you're arguing, Kyle, is that you can put yourself is where you become incredibly unattractive. Because one thing I do figure out about wealthy people hire people that understand the tax code.
0: Yep.
2: And when you spell it out to them A, B, C, and say your property taxes are going to be X versus Y.
0: Yep.
2: Then you really got to have a good reason to stay in X.
0: Yeah. And wealthy people hate paying taxes.
1: I think everybody hates paying taxes, but
0: well, at the rates that they have to pay it, and they've got the means to avoid it. So
1: 267-1023 is the number. This Let's Talk Money. We'll be right back.
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0: You're back with Let's Talk Money. 267-1023 is the number. All right, we've belabored this, but I wanted to bring up another point we were talking about, Jim. And Jamie, on the off the air, there's an article in the Wall Street Journal that's talking about how Santa Monica is kind of on the downslope. People don't want to go there. The last 20 years, it's been really beaten down. COVID didn't help. Government's not stepped in. There's open drug use on the premise. It's just kind of crazy. But I think that's where it starts with these small changes where you're disincentivizing people to be there and enjoy it and spend money. And then all of a sudden you look up 20 years later and it's like, what have we done and why did we do this?
2: You know, it's kind of weird because I'm fairly familiar with the Santa Monica area because it's very close to UCLA. It's about 5-7 miles from
0: gorgeous
2: the UCLA
0: area,
2: campus.
0: Right?
2: Yes. I mean, yeah, and you've got
0: I've
2: the
0: never
2: pier.
0: Been,
2: you're right along
0: right
2: the water there. And I guess you would kind of refer to Santa Monica for oh so many years as quaint.
0: Mm-hmm.
2: Santa Monica. Do you know who died in Santa Monica?
0: No idea.
2: Wyatt Earp.
0: No kid. Okay.
2: In like 1932.
0: All
2: Most
0: right.
2: people don't realize he lived a long time, and his gunfighting years were in the latter half.
0: I just assumed he got killed 19th, young. And
2: yeah. But you know, the point being is, I've actually got a friend of mine who's daughter has lived in Santa Monica for the last 15 years.
0: Okay.
2: She's always been a renter, and she rented a one-bedroom apartment there, or one-bedroom kind of a part duplex kind of a concept, and her rent 10 years ago was like $900, $1,000 a month.
0: Mm-hmm.
2: Her new rental agreement in another apartment that she went to was going to be $3,800 a month.
0: Oof.
2: And she works remotely, and she just moved. She actually moved to Arizona.
0: Yeah.
2: And just and I had another very good friend of mine that went into the banking industry. I knew him from high school, as a matter of fact. He went into the banking industry, did fairly well financially. They moved many, many years ago to La Jolla, which is right just 5-10 miles north of downtown San Diego, and was a beautiful area because came inundated with wealthy people, inundated with taxation. And, you know, they made a decision and actually just relocated a few months ago to Nashville, Tennessee.
0: Yeah.
2: You know, where just I don't understand what the obsession is with taxing people to the point. I mean, there's a small percentage you can tax no matter what. Doesn't make any difference.
0: Right.
2: I get that. And I understand that. We can talk about the Taylor Swift of the world or whoever it would be. But there's a lot of people out there that are they're wealthy due to owning real estate.
0: Mm-hmm.
2: And oftentimes in Southern California, they're wealthy due to the old real estate. They're wealthy due to the real estate from the net worth standpoint of their own personal residence that's grown significantly in value.
0: Or that they've inherited. I mean, I think that's a common thing,
2: whatever
0: too.
2: Whatever the case would be.
0: Property, yeah.
2: Yeah, so you look out there and go, but now they're not having proper fire security.
0: Yeah. That was another
2: having a
0: contributor.
2: Homeless situation, which is really rampant, to where you have literally encampments there that are right outside your community and or where you live out there, and with a real aversion to enforcing any level of rule of law.
0: Mm-hmm.
2: One of the things that has made the United States work so well is this concept of the idea of rule of law.
0: Yeah,
2: is that people that you know that you're.
0: You can't just go steal things, and
2: you're going to be prosecuted for legitimate
0: destroy things or do drugs and openly, and you know, and you can debate whether things should be legal or illegal. And I'm, you know, sometimes my libertarianism shows up, and I'm like, as long as you're not harming anyone, go do whatever you want to do. But I'd say if you've got open drug use on the streets, or there's encampments that are impeding people from coming and enjoying a beautiful place like Santa Monica, you are affecting other people at that point.
1: Well, I think, too, I mean, when you look at people leaving California, you touched on it, Jim, but I think it's a bigger deal than a lot of people realize. I mean, when all of your or the vast majority of your net worth is tied up in that piece of property that has had so much growth, the only way to monetize that
2: is to sell
1: the mm-hmm. property, even if you love California and maybe you aren't as directly impacted by the higher taxes, but this home has gone from 200,000 to 4 million. You got to go somewhere less expensive to actually capitalize on that growth.
2: There's a couple of things. I was thinking of an individual that moved a couple of years ago from Central California. In essence, they had a lot of money tied up in the real estate in their home.
0: Mm-hmm.
2: They had a lot of money tied up in a real estate from a business that he had owned. And they didn't have tons and tons of cash.
0: Yeah.
2: And one of their goals and objectives was to fund their granddaughter's college education. You know, so there was a situation you were talking about, Jamie, where they really had to monetize the event to be able to do things to help take care of their family and support family members that they wanted to support for whatever reason it may be. And they had the net worth to do it, mm-hmm. but they didn't have the cash to do it.
1: Well, and I mean, we talk about the states that are enacting all these new taxes and increasing taxes, you say, why? They got it. The trade-off is you've got to either spend less or tax more. And honestly, probably most governments, many governments in our country may need to actually do both of those things.
0: True. I would argue that as
1: really
0: a country,
1: fix
0: we should do
1: the
0: that.
1: Problem.
0: Yeah,
1: but that's a difficult trade-off. But you do have to think about the quote. I hate the unintended consequences term, because all of these things, if you sat down and thought about it, you could see play out. And that's okay.
2: Well,
1: recognize that's a potential as to how it plays out, and don't lie to the public and act like unintended consequences.
2: I think there's some merit in the old Margaret Thatcher line, where she said it works incredibly well until you run out of the other guy's money. You know, I mean, you really do. If your goal and objective is to create equality in the country, and equality by basically there's two ways to have the tallest building in downtown Chattanooga. It's to build the tallest building or have a two-story building and knock everybody else's down.
0: Yeah.
2: If you're going to go two-story and knock everybody else's building down, you're going to have a smaller community.
0: Mm-hmm.
2: I get that. I understand that. But in essence, there's a reason when you look at and I've said this in the past, you look at a Russia, you look at a Venezuela, you look at a Cuba out there, there's nothing but working, surviving, poor, mm-hmm. and ultra-wealthy government yeah. officials and or a few individuals.
0: Yeah, and I think you can look at America in its prime and when we, you know, it, whatever, but having a strong middle class is an important part of an economy. And the people that are going to get squeezed the most out of some of these are the middle class.
2: I have found, and I don't know whether it's you get acceptable over a, you learn to accept certain things over a period of time. I've always had a real thought that taxation in the 20 to 25% range was going to have to be acceptable if you wanted to have a really good, solid economic environment
0: mm-hmm.
2: long term, and if you wanted the government to be able to do certain things. When they've gotten themselves where they're so far out of control, though, that they literally want 40, 50, or 60% of a particular
0: yeah.
2: individual's income, they've gone too far.
0: That doesn't work.
2: If you're saying you've got to have that much, then you got to really do what Jamie said. You got to look back and say, what are we spending this
0: yeah.
2: on? And how are we going to do this? And are we really, and Jamie used the term unintended consequences, are you getting to the point where a generation says to the next generation, don't do what I did because they're going to take your money anyway?
0: Yeah.
2: Achieve less.
0: Yeah, that's a scary place to be.
2: That's not a workable formula, particularly with the kind of indebtedness that we have currently and continue to escalate.
0: Totally agree.
1: 267-1023 is the number. This is Let's Talk Money. We'll be right back.
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14: A few clouds, may see some rain before the afternoon's over. High today of 85, going down to 70 tonight. And more rain in the forecast for tomorrow. It's going to be scattered showers, maybe some thunderstorms. Right now, partly cloudy, 84 degrees at the Talk Monster.
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1: We're back with Let's Talk Money. 267-1023 is the number. All right. Speaking of politicians and their occasional lunacy, I was reading this article talking about the Affordable Care Act and the drop in an enrollment that's taken place over the last year. Mm-hmm. And the enrollment's down by about 3 million people. And it was, the article basically says this. There are a variety of reasons why enrollment is down, but you've got a Republican Party arguing, well, it's all fraud prevention. We did that on purpose. No, it's not. When you look at the data, you can account for about 250,000 cases where they can directly point to fraud. The rest of them, which is much more of the majority, they significantly decreased the subsidy and people chose to go without health insurance. And that's okay. I don't personally love the route they went. But put all that aside, whatever it is, admit the truth.
0: Yeah.
1: On the back end, you could reasonably stand there and say, we couldn't afford to do this. Yes, we absolutely had some fraud that we could take care of by doing this. But we understand that it is as a result of the decisions we made, XYZ happened. And I don't understand why it's that hard to just stand up and say that kind of stuff.
2: Well, I mean, there's a lot of things that's not hard to say. I mean, the fact that there weren't supposed to be any subsidies. But like you said to me the other day, well, that happened in 2010.
0: Yeah.
2: We're now in 2026.
1: Yeah.
2: But we have a program.
0: They're here.
2: Yeah,
1: when you change the rules, admit that there were consequences to changing those rules.
2: Well, yeah, there were consequences. There were going to be consequences to the original lies, too. Mm-hmm. Then there were going to be consequences to the change in the subsidies. There's no doubt about it. There are a lot of people that got on an Affordable Care Act that really helped them.
0: Yeah.
2: The truth was, the act could not be enacted as it was originally presented without significant subsidization. Then the government reached in and did the subsidization, and now they revoked much of that subsidization, which is creating a depletion.
0: And the
2: you
0: question
2: still have
0: is,
2: people that need the health care.
0: That's what I was going to say. If people opt to not get health insurance, someone's going to subsidize their health care at some point.
2: No.
1: And that's just, it's just that I get frustrated when people try to, I mean, you knew when you got rid of the subsidy, which is fine if that's what you want to do, pass your laws, but own these very foreseeable repercussions to them is my only argument. Don't push it to the side and try to hide it. Just be okay with it. But I think I may be asking too much of politicians.
2: The only other side of that argument, had you presented it fairly in the first place, it never passes. Had you not lied in the beginning, you don't ever get the bill.
0: Yeah.
2: Had you not created the subsidization, the amount doesn't.
0: Was it 2010? Is that what when you said it kind of?
2: I mean, so in essence, you had a series of consequences that were going to play out. And
0: sure.
2: Jamie's correct. He's saying, look, don't tell
1: just
2: me this is all about
1: truth.
2: Fraud. Just
1: yeah.
2: tell the truth. But like I said, had they told the truth told the truth on the front end, I'm not sure you'd get the bill.
0: Yeah.
2: Because it was based on the fact that all premiums for everybody were going to go astronomically down.
0: Yeah.
2: Well, that didn't quite happen. No.
0: Be nice.
1: They got a lot of work to do.
0: Yeah, all around.
1: Coming up next, Yaffe Live, 1 to 3, 3 to 7 Sport Talk. We'll talk to you all tomorrow.

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1: From ABC News, I'm Chuck Severson. Judicial bodies are independent within FIFA, says the head of soccer's governing body in a statement essentially denying he had any sway over the decision to reverse the red card suspension, clearing the way for the top U.S. scorer to play in tonight's game against Belgium. President Trump phoned the head of soccer's governing body about it. He said all he did was ask for a review. He didn't say you have to do this. Mr. Trump also saying that he asked for a review because he didn't think it was a foul. And he said he didn't think it was just two great athletes that crashed into each other and got entangled. The man accused of killing conservative influencer Charlie Kirk in Utah last September is set to appear in front of a judge this week for a few days of evidence and testimony against him. Tyler Robinson has not entered a plea, his widow urging cameras be allowed in court. She has fought for these hearings to be open to the public, and he says we are going to be able to see what goes on today. There are cameras that are in the courtroom. It's going to be open. Whereas Tyler Robinson's attorneys, they've tried to shut this down and not have any media access, not have cameras in the courtroom, but the judge siding with the prosecution on it and with Erica Kirk to make this open, to make the proceedings very public. President Trump tonight heading for a two-day NATO summit in Turkey. Russia attacking Ukraine with large numbers of missiles and drones overnight, killing at least 21 people. Ukraine President Zelensky will likely, at that summit, repeat a request for more interceptor missiles. Diplomats among NATO nations, they say that leaders there weighing fresh pledges of these advanced and defense systems and a multi-year support framework. But some allies have been slow to follow through and deliver on the earlier promises. So there's real uncertainty about how far they will go this time at this summit. 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
14: All right, I got a couple of questions to start the show today, so I'm going to have to tell you right away. The text monster, the phone number, just so you, because I want you all to text in. So 423-267-1023, that is the text monster, sponsored by Warren & Griffin, Chattanooga's largest injury law firm, reminding you to never text and drive. 423-267-1023. All right. First question I have, pretty simple, but I really want to know your take. President Trump, the governor of Tennessee, also said it's the best time to live in America. Today is the best time to live in America. I want you to tell me, do you agree? Is today the best day, the best time to live in America? 250 years since the birth of our country. Is it today? Is it also, if you live in Tennessee, the best time to live in Tennessee ever, or Georgia, the best time to live in Georgia ever? Tell me on the text monster. I'm going to ask throughout the show. I'm curious your take. Obviously, a major theme of the show is going to be reflecting on 250 years and all the celebrations over the weekend. In a moment as well, I'm going to ask everyone if someone deserves to be fired. Now, no, I'm not looking at you, Max. I'm not going to ask if you deserve to be fired.
15: Shucks. Come on.
14: But there is someone who got fired from a job recently, and I'm going to ask if he really deserved it. So we'll get to that and much more. You are listening to Yaffe Live. This is the show where you can count on the latest news, the best guests, and yes, the best live and local talk, all for your midday commute, right here on the Talk Monster.
15: We didn't terminate Dale, did we?
14: No, he's uncancelable, remember?
15: Oh, yeah. Well, according to him, yeah.
14: I've tried to cancel him. No, he's uncancelable. I know, so it's
15: least,
14: not him.
15: I know at least twice I've saved him.

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1: Usually do. We have our text monster, as I mentioned, and Captain Max is here as well, producing. Max, how are you today?
2: I'm good. I survived.
1: So what'd you end up doing? Did you go anywhere or just stay home?
2: We went to my son's house. We had all kinds of, we had hamburgers.
1: Yeah.
2: And hot dogs and corn on the cob and macaroni and cheese and potato salad and all kinds of desserts and watermelon.
1: And that sounds good.
2: And then I went home and I said, this feels so good, I'm not moving.
1: And didn't move at all yesterday.
2: So I did not watch the fireworks in person. As long as I got air conditioning and there's fireworks on television.
1: You're good with that.
2: I chose the TV fireworks.
1: So which ones did you watch? There were some in D.C., there were some in Nashville.
2: Well, I watched the ones in New York City.
1: In New York? Okay.
2: Yeah.
1: Okay. So, there were different ones. I know the D.C. ones, apparently they beat a record in terms of the amount of fireworks they shot off.
2: Yeah.
1: For that, which is pretty cool. It got delayed because there were storms.
2: 800-something thousand fireworks.
1: I'd have to look it up again.
2: It was a bunch.
1: It was a huge number.
2: But you know what? I even watched the network news that night, NBC.
1: Uh-huh.
2: They were kind of patriotic.
1: Really?
2: Which really kind of surprised
1: me. Good. We need some patriotism.
2: You know, yeah. Just a tad of that would go a long way.
1: So on that note, I'm going to play this cut. I want people to tell me if they believe this is patriotic or going a little bit too far. So apparently an incline railway conductor was just fired today. He was working the incline. Now, it's funny, as I had family in town, we drove by the incline and they were super packed. So we definitely did not get to do it. It was really busy on the 4th. But this conductor, this incline railway conductor, got fired, and Carta now has apologized for the remarks he made. So I want people to determine, should he really have been fired? Now, I got to say, before I play it, I thought it was going to end up being a lot worse than it is, but here it is.
3: To the very, very few Americans in here, happy Independence Day. To the rest of you, welcome to the greatest country on the face of the planet. And if you disagree, you can leave.
1: That was it.
2: No.
1: You got fired for that.
2: What would get you fired?
1: Because he said, if you disagree, you can leave.
2: Yeah.
1: That we're the greatest country on the planet. He said, if you disagree, you can leave.
2: Did anybody get up and leave?
1: Well, they would fall off the mountain, probably. But
2: Oh, man.
1: I want to know. Someone text in because I guess maybe they were mad. One, he assumed they weren't Americans or something. But, I mean, a lot of foreigners, I'm sure, were visiting. And I know it was probably half joking, but he was just like, look, we're the greatest country in the world, and if you don't like it, you can leave.
2: Yeah, well.
1: Well, they fired him. I kid you not. Seems like a little bit of an overreaction to me. Like I said, when I first heard someone was fired, I thought maybe they cussed. I thought maybe he was racist. Yeah. I thought, something. No. That was it. Now, apparently, according to Carta, is what they said. He will not work for Carta or the Incline Railway again. I want to apologize directly to the passengers who experienced this and to everyone who has seen the video and felt its sting. It should never have happened. Was someone really that offended by this?
2: I would say they're going to feel the sting when he sues her little hineys off for firing him.
1: Oh, you think that's going to happen?
2: I believe that'll happen. And I believe he'd win.
1: I don't know. Yeah, well, I don't know. I mean, I would assume that maybe the railway can limit what they're allowed to say. I mean, when I went up recently, the guy said some jokes and it was funny and everything. You know, they usually give him a little bit of license. But it just didn't seem
2: bad. You're going to make somebody, you're going to hurt somebody's feelings. I don't care what you say these days.
1: Well, that's true. So apparently, Carta also said this. We have zero tolerance for language that demeans or excludes anyone who rides with us. Did it really demean them because he said they weren't Americans?
2: I don't think he demeaned them.
1: He just said we're the greatest country on earth.
2: And he was right. And if you don't like it,
1: it's the 4th of July.
2: Get your butts off my,
1: Maybe I'm just old school, but I mean, dear God, it's the 4th of July.

0: Why? A little bit of American patriotism.
1: There's got to be some libtard out there running things.
0: probably. So for 131 years, the Incline Railway has welcomed visitors from Chattanooga and around the world. Every passenger who boards our railway deserves to feel respected and welcome, and we are committed to making sure that is always the case.
1: Some of these people are made out of marshmallows.
0: Somebody
1: had to file a complaint.
0: Well, what happened, actually, was someone took video of it and it went viral.
1: Yeah.
0: And then Carter reacted to that. But so, I mean, does this guy really deserve to be fired over this? Is it really that bad?
1: I don't think that's any fireable offense. Now, he might have gotten a chewing out and saying, hey, we're not going to talk that way.
0: Yeah. You know, it's not the place for that.
1: You're not representing the company, you know,
0: yeah.
1: When you say things like that. Shouldn't have fired him, though. That's ridiculous.
0: I mean, I saw the headline. I saw it went viral. I saw he was fired. And I really thought it was going to be bad. I'm like, oh, I wonder what he did. That was it. That was the whole statement. They fired him for merely saying, if you're an American, happy Independence Day. If you're not, welcome to the greatest country on earth. And if you disagree, you can leave. Is it really that? Was there anyone riding the incline over the 4th of July who heard that and was offended? And I'm genuinely asking if anyone out there.
1: Yeah, I'd love to know that.
0: And text me or tell me, would you have fired him or disciplined him or said, like, who cares? It's just a joke. Calm down.
1: Nobody actually filed a complaint then. They just saw it.
0: Yeah, I mean, I don't have all the details. It doesn't say. It just says in the news story, and I got it from Channel 9, it just said it went viral on TikTok. So that's how it happened. But I don't know. It says, according to the transit agency, the Incline Railway's director met with the employee that day and immediately fired him. So it either went viral pretty fast or someone did complain. I mean, you can kind of hear someone taking video telling him to complain or you kind of complaining in the video. But I'd have probably laughed. I'm not going to lie.
1: People are so soft. Come on, people.
0: Yeah. So you can tell me, weigh in on our text monster, 423-267-1023. Did that guy deserve to be fired for those comments when it comes to the incline? All right. When we get back, we'll get to some Tennessee news. And at the bottom of the hour, I'll give you the example of what Mom Donnie said. He's going to lecture us about American exceptionalism. I'm sure you can't wait to hear it.
1: He might lecture you. He's not going to lecture me.
0: Okay. Uh-huh. We'll be back in a moment here on Yap Talk.
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1: And few clouds this afternoon. High today, 85, going down to 70 tonight. And then about the same for tomorrow. Right now, mostly cloudy, 85 degrees at the Talk Monster.
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0: Someone texted in and said, hell no, he doesn't deserve to be fired. Maybe they need to fire the guy that fired him. That's what Max would want to do.
1: Well, go. I'm not sure I'd even want to fire that person, but they need to have that's...
0: I know, it just seemed...
1: Well, unless this guy's trouble and they're looking for a reason.
0: Yeah, I don't think... I think it's because it's went viral, but...
1: Yeah.
0: Another person said this, said they made a mountain out of a molehill. Said, welcome to Workout Molehill.
1: Yeah. So,
0: I like that. So there you go.
1: I agree.
0: Yeah, I tend to agree too. All right, let's get to the headlines. Right now, we have those Tennessee bullet points.
11: The Tennessee Bullet Points, the top headlines from around the Volunteer State.
0: 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So number four today, a Tennessee apartment fire has displaced 70 people after an all-hands-on-deck response call. And I did see the breaking news on that within the last hour, as they believe it was caused by a lightning strike.
1: We had a bad storm about that time up in here.
0: Yeah.
1: Yeah.
0: But, man, did you see the fire?
1: Oh, yeah.
0: I don't know if you could see anything from where you were day.
1: No, I was too far away, but yeah. I immediately saw it on Facebook, and then I went to the news.
0: I couldn't believe it.
1: Huge fire.
0: I mean, you would think.
1: And they just completed that place. It's
0: yeah, that's
1: what
0: I was saying. I thought it was, one, it looked pretty new.
1: Oh, yeah.
0: But two, usually you would think they would have some kind of fire safety in the building itself to prevent it from spreading.
1: Wonder if I had any sprinklers.
0: Well, that's what I'm wondering.
1: Or
0: something.
1: If the sprinkler system was working.
0: Because I was shocked. It's one thing to have a fire start. It's another thing for it to get that big in a brand new apartment building.
1: I would not live in a building with all those people without having a sprinkler system.
0: Yeah. So I have a feeling we're going to find out more, because it just...
1: Yeah.
0: Pretty shocking how bad that fire got. But it was a 3-alarm fire at the Integra Vistas Apartments in Chattanooga. Displaced about 70 people and impacted 42 apartments. Now, the Chattanooga Fire Department responded to the fire, which started on the roof of Building 188. Firefighters used a relay system with private hydrants to control the fire, and a portion of Highway 153 was closed for water supply operations. While all residents were safe, that's good. One firefighter was treated for heat exhaustion. Several pets were rescued, so they did a good job, the firefighters, it seems like.
1: I didn't see on Facebook, they've got one missing cat.
0: One missing cat? Okay.
1: Yeah.
0: That's sad. Now, it says the community is offering support for those affected by the fire, as you would imagine. But we'll have to see. That was crazy. Apparently, they're having an issue with water pressure at some of the hydrants up there, so I don't know if that affected something, too. So I don't know, but you see the video of that. That was
1: huge fire.
0: We're really lucky it wasn't worse in terms of.
1: I was afraid it would spread to the other buildings because there's about five buildings that are the same size.
0: Yeah.
1: Well, it could have really been a lot worse.
0: I think so. Number three today, a Tennessee judge pleads guilty to a traffic violation in his own courtroom. Kid you not, this is a funny story. Tennessee Judge Mike Hinson of Lewis County General Sessions Court pleaded guilty to a texting while driving citation in his own courtroom. Now, it was a lighthearted but pointed proceeding that was recorded and shared on social media. Hinson announced that the ticket, as the first case of the day, acknowledged his guilt and fined himself the standard $60 amount. Now, he used the moment to emphasize that no one is above the law and to highlight the dangers of distracted driving. The judge reportedly reiterated those safety concerns afterward. While Tennessee judicial conduct rules generally require disqualification in cases where impartiality could be questioned, the article notes that simple traffic citation can typically be resolved by paying the fine without a hearing, suggesting Hinson chose the public approach for transparency and educational value. By the way, I don't know if that's an elected position, that judge position or not, but if it is, it's pretty smart
1: for him to
0: do it that way. So, because that obviously makes him look pretty good. So, there you go. Number two today, Hamilton County commissioners are mulling an even longer moratorium on data centers. So we're talking about this again. Hamilton County commissioners are considering extending or making permanent a moratorium on new data centers, especially in rural areas. Now, during a recent meeting, Commissioner Jeff Eversall suggested that the current one-year ban, which we talked about last week, Hamilton County Mayor Weston Wamp was talking about it. He says a one-year ban may not be sufficient or long enough, prompting discussions about a longer-term prohibition to address community concerns over facilities' impacts. The proposal reflects growing local worries about data center development in the county, and it's not just in Hamilton County. This is becoming an issue across the state, across the nation.
1: I would suggest that they do it for a year, and then before that one expires, if they see the need, do another year.
0: Yeah, and I think Weston Wamp had said something similar to that they could extend it if they have to. It depends what the studies show and everything else to determine that. So that's true. Number one today, and I got this from our good friends at the Tennessee Conservative, Tennessee's Emergency Management Agency becomes a standalone state department. So Tennessee's Emergency Management Services are now housed in a new state department, the Tennessee Emergency Management Agency or Authority. The former Tennessee Emergency Management Agency was housed in the State Department of Military, but the transition to a standalone department better reflects our statewide role. That's at least what the newly minted department said in a social media post on Wednesday. Now, the move will allow the new department to better coordinate with other state agencies to more quickly prepare for and address a crisis. That's according to the department. Now, former Tennessee Emergency Management Agency Director Patrick Sheehan will continue to lead the state's emergency response apparatus as the first commissioner of the Tennessee Emergency Management Authority. Said this transition is about improving our ability to serve Tennessee and our communities when they need us most. Our mission has not changed, but our structure now better reflects the critical role emergency management plays in serving Tennesseans. As a cabinet-level department, the Tennessee Emergency Management Authority will be positioned to coordinate more efficiently across state government. So there you go. So if you want to find out more about that story, you can. We have our good friends, Tennessee Conservative. Go to TennesseeConservativeNews.com. And my latest interview with Brandon Lewis, like I said, the video has been posted on their Facebook as well. So like their Facebook page or follow them on X as well, Tennessee Conservative News. And you can check that out there. By the way, I was asking people if they believe now is the best time to be an American or a Tennessean. One person texted in and said, definitely not the best time to live in Tennessee, or at least Chattanooga. Said house prices have gotten ridiculous as well as rent. Salaries and wages have not increased nearly as fast as what prices have done. So one person says, no, it is not the best time to be a Tennessean or a Chattanoogan because of the price of housing.
1: I don't think he would find it any better anywhere else.
0: That's true. And we're going to talk about that a little bit.
1: Prices have gone outrageously high everywhere.
0: Yeah. I mean, you really have to move to an area that's not as developing to get. But I mean,
1: yeah,
0: I'll be honest. As someone who, 5 years ago moved from Orlando, Florida. you have it pretty good here. Yeah, you might be surprised how well you have it here compared, like you said, to some other places. But I've said for a while, if we're going to talk about economic issues in the country, housing prices is definitely one of those areas. I mean, it is a big concern. As great as America is today, as spoiled as we are, I mean, that definitely still is a concern for a lot of people. Won't deny that. So we'll talk more about that. And Mamdani says he knows what American exceptionalism is all about.
1: Oh, boy.
0: So we'll get to that next time. Yappy Live.
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12: ABC News, I'm Chuck Sievertson. FIFA's judicial bodies are independent. They operate autonomously, says the head of soccer's governing body in a statement, essentially denying he had any influence over the decision to reverse the red card suspension, clearing the way for the top U.S. scorer to play in tonight's game against Belgium. President Trump phoned the head of soccer's governing body about it.
13: I asked for a review because I didn't think it was a foul. And, you know, again, I'm good at this stuff. I didn't think it was a foul. I thought it was two great athletes that crashed into each other and got entangled.
12: The man accused of killing conservative influencer Charlie Kirk in Utah last September is set to appear in front of a judge this week for several days of evidence and testimony against him. Tyler Robinson has so far not entered a plea. President Trump tonight heading for a two-day NATO summit in Turkey. Also at the summit, Ukraine President Zelensky will likely repeat a request for more interceptor missiles. This is ABC News.
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0: We are back here on Yaffe Live, Talk Radio 102.3. I am Tennessee's voice of reason, Chattanooga's conservative conscience. Hope everyone had a great Independence Day. I was kind of like you, Max, pretty much stayed home because... well, I have two young kids. My twin sister came into town, though, so we had some fun. And cool. There was basically a giant fireworks show around my neighborhood.
1: You like your sister.
0: What?
1: You like your sister.
0: I didn't say that, but she was in town. I'm just kidding. Actually, Evie had a great time.
1: With
0: Aunt Jenny. Yeah. Oh, yeah.
1: Oh, yeah.
0: Had a great time. So.
1: That's good. You know... my neighbors shot fireworks till 2 o'clock in the morning.
0: Your poor puppy.
1: My dog was about to have a heart attack.
0: I bet.
1: He was huffing and puffing and breathing hard and shaking. He lost several pounds, I'm thinking.
0: Oh, that's so sad.
1: Yeah, it's really sad. I gotta find something to give him to calm him down.
0: Have that.
1: Yeah.
0: You talk about how late the fireworks went. It was past midnight, and they were shooting them off like in the street right behind our house.
1: Yeah.
0: And we were really worried that it was going to wake up the kids, but they slept through it.
1: And then yesterday, during the thunder boomer, we had one clap of thunder and lightning. I'm telling you, the whole house moved, and it scared that dog to death.
0: Your poor puppy. Did you hold him in at least...
1: yeah, I wrapped him in a blanket and held him, told him everything was okay. I don't think he believed me.
0: What?
1: I don't think he kept shaking.
0: Poor dog.
1: You know.
0: Okay, by the way, on 4th of July celebrations, here's a little bit of Trump's speech, a little bit of a montage of what he said. And this is honestly what you would expect from a president talking about why America is great and everything else. So here it is.
16: We are the strongest and most powerful country on earth. And by the grace of God, the United States of America is the most successful, most accomplished, most exceptional nation ever to exist in human history. And it is great to be your president. We mark 250 years of glorious independence and 250 years of majestic American freedom. Nothing like it. Communism is the exact opposite of life, liberty, and the pursuit of happiness. It's death, tyranny, and the pursuit of evil. Show us a mountain, and we'll just climb it. Show us an ocean, and we'll just cross it. Show us a problem, and we will just solve it. Show us a task the world calls impossible, and Americans will get it done. For a quarter of a millennium, liberty, justice, equality, self-government, and unmatched prosperity have flourished here as they have never flourished anywhere before. There is nothing like what we are doing.
0: Okay, so good stuff. Very positive. I know sometimes people think Trump is too dark and depressing or something, but for that speech, it was good. Just talked about the greatness of the country, exactly what I want. You can tell me what you think, whether you like him or not. I mean, the speech seemed to be fine. Like I said, it got delayed, and then he posted on Truth Social that he was going to do the speech no matter what, even if he had to wait till 2 o'clock in the morning. He said, I'm going to do that speech. We're going to have this celebration. And I had some friends who were actually in D.C., and they said the fireworks show was like nothing like they'd ever seen. It was crazy. Then we had Zohran Mamdani. He does about a 15-minute speech. He does it from his office at City Hall in New York. He's doing it from George Washington's desk.
1: Nobody invited him to the festivities, apparently.
0: I guess not, but I'm sure it was pre-recorded. But I would say not all of it was bad. But I'm going to explain why. I mean, when someone tells you they're a socialist, believe them. We try to downplay it because it's democratic socialism. He is not just a so-called democratic socialist. He's a Marxist. He is a true believer. He looks at everything in the world, including the United States, through that lens. He just does. So let me give you the example of why I say that. So here it is. This is what Mamdani said in his speech.
18: We are told that America is exceptional because we are richer, stronger, more powerful than everyone else. The truth, my friends, is that America is exceptional because here, nothing is fixed into place. The frontier may be closed. We may have walked on the moon. But the work of fulfilling the values first enshrined in the Declaration of Independence, that work endures, and it belongs to us all. It belongs, too, to our newest Americans, those standing here with me today, all of whom were recently naturalized. Nearly a decade ago, I too felt what you feel, the joy of no longer being just a New Yorker, but an American too.
0: So I just want to stop right there real quick. Nothing bad there so far. Most people don't have a problem with people who come in the right way. He had people there that were just recently naturalized. We had a ceremony like that at Erlanger Park recently.
1: All for it.
0: Yeah, nobody has a problem with that. They came in the right way. There's a process. But when we talk about illegal immigration, that's different. The left always does this. They try to blur the lines between illegal and illegal immigrants. But beyond that, and he'll get to that in a moment, so far this is fine. It is true that we're not just exceptional because we're strong and powerful and rich. But then you start to hear the Marxist come out. Now, I could play a lot more from this speech to kind of go through that theme, but as I said, it was like 15 minutes long. We're not going to do it the whole show. But he starts to talk about what he believes are power dynamics. He can't escape this mindset that everything is about power dynamics. So here it is.
18: You each hold a special power, the power to determine what America means. The powerful have always known their answer. America, in their view, is an arena of supremacy, where only a select few are allowed freedom, where not all are created equal. America, if you ask them, becomes less the more people it welcomes. America, they will tell you, belongs only to those with the right accent or the right shade of skin. The rest of us, they insist, should be grateful for merely being allowed to visit.
0: So all of a sudden now he starts talking about, well, the powerful believe this about America. The powerful say this, them. And I wanted to be like, who do you mean? You say the powerful, what? Define it. Define the them that you're pointing out. You're talking just about the rich? Well, Elon Musk is very rich. He also started as an immigrant and didn't start out that way. He immigrated, used the opportunity, and gained wealth by providing a good and a service that a lot of people wanted. Is he a part of that powerful that just believes in supremacy and wants to put others down? This is what I mean. Like, why all of a sudden you're talking about American greatness, you're talking about the land of opportunity, and then all of a sudden you start shifting to this speech about how the powerful, the oppressed versus the oppressors.
1: You know, life's kind of what you make of it.
0: It is.
1: If you're
0: especially
1: a slug,
0: in this country,
1: you're always going to have problems. But if you want to work a little bit and make something of yourself, the opportunity is there.
0: And that really is what makes America exceptional. That it makes it great that we have the opportunities. There are places in the world where you don't have opportunity. It doesn't exist. But to come here and make it everything that, well, there's just this big group of oppressed people, and we have to talk about how the powerful are taking it from them. What does this have to do with America? But to him, it does. Here's more.
18: How small they are. How weak. How unoriginal. At every moment in our past, those who led through exclusion and isolation have tried to win power and enrich themselves by turning us against one another. Division is the oldest trick in politics and the cheapest. But time and again, including 250 years ago, Those forces of division have been vanquished by the forces of progress.
0: Now, I just have to point out something as well.
1: Well, he's doing a good job of dividing us, isn't he?
0: Exactly. Thank you.
1: I mean, does it? What is it? I'm not a genius, but my God.
0: He is so divisive.
1: Who's dividing this country?
0: Exactly. That's what amazes me. And Obama used to be really good at this when he was president.
1: Yeah.
0: He would say something or do something that was incredibly divisive. And then people like us would point it out and we'd say, you know, that's pretty divisive. What are you doing? And he would say, what? You're criticizing me? You're divisive. You're being divisive. We must unify. Biden would do that. Yeah, we must both unify.
1: These people who are being mistreated so badly, in both these cases, they're both millionaires. They made it because they wanted to make it. They got up off their butt, you know?
0: Well, that's true. I mean, you talk about Obama. Yeah, he's doing pretty well for himself. Mondani had rich parents. I mean, he was very... Which from a young age.
1: Bless his heart. I feel so sorry for him.
0: But it's just amazing. You want to do a speech about the greatness of America. You want to do a speech about American exceptionalism. What makes America exceptional? Not that it's rich versus poor. Not that it's the oppressed versus the oppressors. But that we're a country of individuals and individual opportunity.
1: Think about it. If we all pulled in the same direction, what it would be.
0: Yeah. I agree. I mean, he has to make it about, well, immigrants are oppressed. The powerful are taking over. That's not what America's all about. There's a racist group after you. And then you're like, that's not what America is. America still is mostly the land of opportunity. And even those that are very rich and powerful today didn't start out that way. But because we're a land of opportunity, they were able to grow and build themselves and make a better life for themselves. And so it was just very interesting to listen to that, just the difference. You hear Trump just say, America's great. Our best days are coming. Isn't this awesome? We're powerful. We have all this opportunity. The economy's growing. And Mondani comes and basically says, America is great, but these evil oppressors are out there. And they believe they're going to take it away from you. And they don't believe you're going to belong. And you're like...
1: So what he's saying to the people who are great, that have made this country great, they don't want them.
0: Yeah, that's...
1: They don't like those people. They're not treating us fairly. They're not giving us their money. They're making us work.
0: I mean, you wouldn't admit that, but just basically...
1: I get so fired up over this.
0: Well, yeah, because I'm sure you've seen it. You've seen a lot of people in your career.
1: Absolutely.
0: And in your life.
1: And some people... I mean, I've seen kids at 10 years old. You just know they were prison bound.
0: Yeah, and...
1: It's sad.
0: And you want to teach them that there's a better way. That they have better opportunities, that things are not set in stone, but they have been basically brainwashed since they were young. They're not raised at all, but a lot of people have basically been brainwashed to believe they're victims.
1: Yeah.
0: And believe they can't help themselves.
1: Yep. Can't do it.
0: And that's all Mondani's doing here. He is pushing a victim mentality.
1: Yep.
0: He wants people to believe they're victims and that he has now come to save them and that we need someone like him to take over and save him. And save them. And that's really not what America's all about. It really isn't. So I thought it was very telling because this is it's not just him. I mean, we could talk about him. People say, who cares? It's New York.
1: I can think of another guy who flew in on his jet and his big car and he's got three houses and he's talking about how mistreated people are and we need to help them out.
0: What are you talking about? I'm trying to remember who you're...
1: The congressman from, Rhode Island or Connecticut, wherever he's from. I can't remember.
0: Hakeem, I don't know. I'm trying to remember who you're... There's someone specific you're talking about. I'm not sure who you're...
1: Yeah, and I can't... He ran for president one time.
0: Oh, okay. Interesting. All right, well, you can weigh in if you want. Max will think of it.
1: He's a damn nut.
0: Yeah, 423-267-1023. By the way, we have some advice for your dog, Max, coming in on the text monster.
1: Cool,
0: here.
1: I need it.
0: Someone said, little tip, you can take a tube of tennis balls and put it in your dryer a couple of hours before the fireworks, and it will desensitize your animal, and they will just think it's the dryer going. Well, that you don't think that'll work?
1: My dog's pretty sharp.
0: Okay. Maybe he might just be scared of the dryer, too. I don't.
1: Yeah.
0: If you do that, then he'll just be scared earlier.
1: He probably would be. And then And the weather alarm went off twice, you know, with all that.
0: Oh, yeah.
1: Yeah, that scared him to death.
0: Yeah. Are you talking about Bernie Sanders? Is that who you were talking about?
1: Bernie Sanders. Oh, someone texted Why couldn't it. I think of Bernie Sanders?
0: I don't know.
1: Bernie Sanders. What?
0: He's from Vermont.
1: Yes, right. Yeah, Vermont.
0: That's true.
1: I knew he's from up in there somewhere.
0: Yes, yes. Mondani is very much a younger Bernie Sanders.
1: Never
0: you were right.
1: Worked a day in his life. He's gotten everything he's gotten has been given to him.
0: And he's just mad about it all the time.
1: Mad at the world.
0: Uh-huh. All right. We'll be back. We got to talk about some people are mad at Trump over soccer, believe it or not.
1: That or anything else, you know, you gotta have something to come up. Let's talk about the Epstein files.
0: I'm sure that's involved in the World Cup somehow. Somehow, someone out there can connect the World Cup to the Epstein files. I don't know how, but I'm sure someone could.
1: They're gonna try.
0: We'll be back in a moment on Yaffe Live.
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1: Rain, a few clouds this afternoon, high of about 86 or so. Going down to 70 degrees tonight and about the same for tomorrow. More rain in the forecast. Right now it's 86 degrees, mostly cloudy at the Talk Monster.
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0: Welcome back to Yaffe Live. You're on Talk Radio 102.3. It's a revolution in common sense. That's what you can expect right here on the Talk Monster, especially during this show, Monday through Friday, 1 to 3 p.m. Now, in the next hour, we'll do the Sunday News Show's recap, of course. Quake is not here today. He's on vacation this week, but we do have some sports to talk about.
1: Who authorized that?
0: I did. I allowed it.
1: I'm telling you
0: what. I'm too easy. I gotta let him get away with it. You're right. But we can still hit the sounder, right? Just go ahead.
1: Well, sure. Yeah.
0: Might as well.
1: Cowboy's out there getting him a Coke. So we can talk to him, aggravate him.
0: Okay. It's time for the Sports Monster segment of the day. No, we gotta talk about Trump. We got to talk about it. He inserted himself.
1: Let me talk about something that I saw it a while ago. We didn't hear about it until today, but Nature Boy, our friend.
0: Yeah.
1: He passed.
0: Yeah, I was going to mention that too. Yeah.
1: And, you know, he was of course, he listened to the station all day, every day.
0: Mm-hmm. He's been on this show a couple times.
1: He was
0: a
1: big sports
0: guy. With texting all the time, but he was really a big sports fan.
1: We're going to miss him, and we got to meet him last Thursday at the ball game.
0: So anyone who's listened to this station for a long period of time, you say the word Nature Boy, you know exactly who it is. Yep. He calls a lot. I got to meet him for the first time when you and I went to the ball game.
1: That's the first time I'd met him, so...
0: At Erlinger Park, yeah.
1: Yep, awful to hear that news.
0: So talk to him. First time met him in person, and then, yes, it was said today that unfortunately he died. I do not know the details.
1: Right.
0: We had posted some pictures on Facebook, so you can go like our Facebook page and see some of that.
1: Missed. First time he called, he said, missed. This is Nate. I thought, who named you?
0: Nature, he just shortened it for you.
1: Yeah,
0: you know?
1: But they'd been calling him Nature Boy, you know, and finally I figured out who he was. So.
0: Yeah, so I'm assuming they'll talk a lot about that today on Sport Talk.
1: Absolutely.
0: And it will come up in a lot of the fans, but he will definitely be missed. I was at least glad to be able to meet him in person at least once.
1: Now, what's the president done? He's caused a ruckus in the football arena.
0: So I'll read some of this from CBS News. It says FIFA is being criticized over its decision to lift the red card suspension from leading U.S. men's national team soccer player Valerian. How do you say his name again? It's Balogun. Come on, you're supposed to be.
1: No, I'm not good with names. That's why I never was a newsman or a sports announcer.
0: I feel like I've heard it pronounced different ways, but
1: the guy that got the red card, that's the guy.
0: But he's also a big deal. Like him not playing in the game.
1: Oh yeah, he's
0: really could
1: a superstar.
0: Affect
1: star. Yeah.
0: Yeah, really could affect the Team USA in that final game, and it's a win or go home type of thing here. So it says the Union of European Football Associations, Europe's soccer governing body, said FIFA crossed a line and expressed its disbelief at a decision it called unprecedented, uncomprehensible, and unjustifiable. So it says sources familiar with the matter told CBS News that the reinstatement came after President Donald Trump, somehow Trump inserted himself into this as well, called FIFA president on Thursday and spoke about the suspension, which would have kept the 25-year-old striker from playing in the round of 16 World Cup match. Now, Mr. Trump on Monday said he had asked for a review by FIFA because I didn't think it was a foul, is what he said. I actually grabbed a cut because he had said more, is what he said.
13: All I did, I asked for a review because I didn't think it was a foul. And, you know, again, I'm good at this stuff. I didn't think it was a foul. I thought it was two great athletes that crashed into each other and got entangled.
0: Now, when we had talked about this last week, Quake said basically the same thing.
1: Same thing, yeah.
0: That he watched it, and he said, there's no way it was a foul. That soccer's kind of weird. You get these red cards or kicked out over something where it looked like it was kind of unpreventable. They just kind of knocked into each other.
1: Yeah.
0: And Trump, because, you know, it's a big deal for Team USA, he just calls the FIFA president and says, I just asked him to review it.
1: Take a look at that again. Tell me what you see.
0: Man, people are so mad. I mean, because... I guess there are people, maybe it's because we're Americans and we're not as big on soccer as some other places, but some people believe this is just like going against some sacred oath of soccer.
1: Oh, the game is something. Fixed. The game is fixed.
0: How could he do this? This is not fair. He just caved into President Trump. Now, apparently they found some kind of obscure rule where they were going to allow him to play again. But man, just another reason. Because like in American sports, it happens sometimes. Well, they'll review something after the fact and kind of say, okay, we're going to change this ruling. But I guess in soccer, now, the Belgian Football Association's they're astonished. Why? Because you might actually have to play someone good.
1: Yeah.
0: You might actually have to, you know, play well to beat Team USA at this point. So I can't help but laugh, though, just because Trump somehow inserted himself into the World Cup.
1: Stop your whining.
0: All right, got the Sunday News Show's recap coming up next here on Yappy Live.

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1: From ABC News, I'm Chuck Sievertson. The White House again targeting the Smithsonian Institution. ABC News national correspondent Stephen Portnoy.
2: The White House report accuses the National Museum of American History of using the nation's story as a political instrument to, quote, divide, dispirit, and discourage our citizens. The report points to a variety of exhibits on women, immigrants, and people of color, alleging they cast America as a problematic country, irredeemably conceived, and operating today as an instrument of racism and oppression. The Smithsonian, run by a congressionally appointed Board of Regents, says it remains committed to serving the public with nonpartisan and independent scholarship. Stephen Portnoy, ABC News, Washington.
1: FIFA's judicial bodies are independent. They operate autonomously, says the head of soccer's governing body in a statement, essentially denying he had any influence over the decision to reverse a red card suspension, clearing the way for the top U.S. scorer to play in tonight's game against Belgium. President Trump phoned the head of soccer's governing body about it.
3: All I did was ask for a review. I didn't say you have to do this.
1: A preliminary hearing now underway in the Charlie Kirk murder case. Tyler Robinson charged in the fatal shooting of the conservative activist. ABC's Alex Stone outside the courthouse in Provo, Utah.
4: We saw Tyler Robinson's motorcade arriving, heavily armored vehicles that were coming into the courthouse here. I can tell you at the courthouse there are snipers and tactical teams up on the rooftop. There has been a police drone up overhead as well. Security here very tight.
1: Severe storms on the move. Heavy rain possible in parts of the Northeast today and threat of flash floods. ABC News chief forecaster Ginger Z.
5: A lot of people needed rain, but flood watches now from Virginia and North Carolina up through Pittsburgh, Pennsylvania, and over to Hartford and even New Bedford. Rhode Island is in a flood watch as well, New York City.
1: Kelly's Island in Northeast Ohio got more than 13 inches of rain last night. 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
22: 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I hope you had a good Independence Day. Did not get to go out to see the drone show over the river, but I did see video of it.
23: I saw some photos of people taking
22: some pictures and photos. Looked pretty cool. Yeah. They had Riverfront Nights out there as well. So I'm sure it was crowded.
23: I can't even imagine for that kind of a crowd.
22: Not only is it crowded, but I'm sure it was like also a bajillion degrees.
23: Yeah.
22: You know, heat index a quarter bajillion or so. I don't know. It's probably really hot when you have two young kids, you know. It's just, I can't imagine how well
23: it would have been. Had I taken my wife with me, it would have been a mess. So,
22: yeah. So, but I.
23: And I'm stuck, I'm stuck with her.
22: So. I appreciate. Dear God, you're just trying to get yourself in trouble today.
23: Oh, she's not listening.
22: Yeah. But. Someone could tell her, Max. They could tell her.
23: I'll deny it. Unless they've got it recorded, it ain't didn't happen.
22: But text, if you went to the show, text in on the text monster, 423-267-1023, because I think the drones did the shape of the Constitution.
23: Yeah.
22: Which is kind of cool. I saw it do the shape of a helicopter.
23: Yep.
22: I believe they did it the shape of, what else did they do?
23: The flag.
22: The flag, yeah, yep. That's a good one.
23: Yep.
22: It's kind of a new thing to do a drone show, but there were still fireworks as well. Can't get rid of the fireworks. So, if you happen to go out there and see it, I didn't see it. I saved Chattanooga. They didn't do anything to honor a shape for me up there in the drone.
23: Oh, my Lord.
22: No, I'm just kidding.
23: You know, you should have been up on 153 last night to find that fire before it got out of hand, if you're going to save
22: time. Oh, that's true.
23: Oh, that was an awful fire.
22: Holy cow.
23: And thank God we've got great firemen in Chattanooga. Yeah. They really, that's a hard job, I'm telling you.
22: There must have been.
23: As a former cop, we made fun of them because there's something wrong with people that run into burning buildings.
22: Yeah. We all know about the feud between cops and firefighters.
23: They are our brothers and sisters in service. So,
22: well, better them than you, right? Is that?
23: Yeah.
22: You know,
23: but they do a great job.
22: That fire, I just can't believe it. Anyone saw the video? Bad from a lightning strike.
23: We had some bad lightning. In our area.
22: Something though in the. I don't know, in some kind of safety system. I mean, in one sense, no one really got hurt, except one of the firefighters. They rescued a bunch of animals as well. So something worked in the warning system, but still.

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1: Hungover a little bit on Sunday. I gave you Sunday off. You could rest, sleep in, go to church, do what you need to do. But if you do need an update on the news, which I'm sure you do, many of you listening, I'll do it for you on Monday, the next day. I do it on Monday so you can take Sunday off and no taxpayer funds here accepted, you know. So unlike other radio stations who wanted to be paid by the taxpayers, no, we don't do that here. It's my public service to you. You're welcome. So I was asking you, and you can tell me on the text monster, where are we 250 years later? Is now, today, the best time to be an American? Better than ever. Well, on Fox News Sunday, they had spoke with a historian. He's with the Hoover Institute. His name is Victor Davis Hanson. And he was asked this question as well. You know, is it, where is America? How is America doing after this? So how is America doing 250 years later? So let me play some of what his answer was here.
2: I wanted to pick your brain a bit as a historian as we mark 250 years. How do you think we're doing as a country?
3: I think we're doing pretty well. Our Constitution has been under a stress test lately, but it's durable. It's the oldest constitutional republic in the world right now. And as a historian, I always look at the historical barometers of a healthy society, and they're pretty fundamental. Fuel, we're the biggest producer of oil and gas in the history of civilization. Food, we're the largest food producer. Contrast to China that imports 30% of its food, 11 million barrels of oil a day. Our military, the recruitment's up. We're starting to stress quantity and different types of procurement and weaponry. It's at its zenith. I think it's very good. Our fertility rate, Shannon, has gone back up to about 1.71. It's not where it should at the millennium. That's a good barometer.
1: By the way, that bit of static is on the video. They showed like a file footage of a fighter jet. So that's why it doesn't really show up in audio, but in video, that's what it was. So he says, overall, America is in a good place because when you look at certain metrics, whether it's the military, whether it's the economy, whether it's, you know, plenty as we have more food than ever, that we're in a pretty good place. It's a good time to be an American. He had talked about weaponry and everything else. Do you agree with that? I mean, looking at different aspects of our economy and our country and our military power, is it the best time ever to be an American? Or at the very least, is it a good time? Because there are polls out there that suggest a lot of people are losing their patriotism, that they don't think the country is in a good place. So, and he was kind of asked about that as well. Here's what he said.
3: I think most of our worries are about unity. I think there's a little recrudescence of tribalism where people are identifying by their ethnic, racial, religious, sexual orientation, identity as essential rather than incidental to being an American. And we have the most immigrants we've ever had that were non-native born, 53 million, 16% of the population. We know the melting pot works, it has in the past, but with this new types of large numbers, percentage in actual numbers, we need to get back to the melting pot and kind of drop this salad bowl flirtation. So I'm kind of worried about that. Yeah. But otherwise, I think we're in good shape.
1: I do think he's onto something there. That if you talk about some of the issues in this country right now, I think most people would say it's the divisiveness, especially in our culture and our politics. I've called it the Cold Civil War. And a lot of it, yes, it is rooted in identity politics. We live in a very tribalistic time where people want to define themselves by whatever their identity is, immutable characteristics or sexuality, whatever it is, more than being an individual American. You know, American exceptionalism comes from the fact that we have individual liberty and individual opportunity, the power of the individual to overcome obstacles and do great things. But we get obsessed with the tribalism, and that has caused some problems. Now, he also mentioned immigration. And let's be honest, he is right. We have been a melting pot in the past. We have accepted many immigrants throughout our country's history. That's a good thing.

0: But we have to be honest about the history, too. There were times in the past where we accepted large numbers of immigrants, and it caused cultural strife. And you had times where they had to start limiting the numbers, and you had times where you had to focus on assimilation, that if we're going to import millions of people into this country, there needs to be a focus, some kind of focus on assimilation, where those coming in can assimilate into the culture and have the melting pot. But you talk about that, now you're called a racist or whatever it is. You're not allowed to say that, even though that was an instrumental part of our history, even in immigration. It was. Now, here is more from Victor Davis Hanson on this.
1: Okay, we've got some negatives here. And for some in our polling, those outweigh the positive.
2: Yeah, I think a lot of that, and I'll be blunt with you, I think a lot of it is the 40 to 45% who are college educated. I spent 50 years of my life in the university, but I must tell you that it's no longer empirical and inductive reasoning anymore. It's more indoctrination, especially in the social science and humanities. So what basically, and these are the people who train our K through 12 young people. So from K through 12 to the BA, for about almost half the country, they're getting drummed into them that we're a racist, sexist country that was bad at the beginning, that got worse during our maturity, and is it awful now? And so we've really got to address that and reintroduce civic education and basic history. We don't teach history. History is now melodrama about the sins of the past rather than tragedy, where certain things happen in the world and we try to overcome them. But
0: I mean, let's be honest. What he is talking about there is a lack of real perspective. And the root is in our education system. Really started decades ago in the university system, spread from there to secondary education, but also in Hollywood, in pop culture, in sports, eventually business, politics. It eventually spread, but the root is education. But he's also talking about the fact that when you're not taught real history, you're not taught real perspective. You're not taught that, you know, relatively speaking, you have it pretty good in this country as an alternative to where it's been in other places in the world and where it is now in other places in the world. So he kind of expands on that a little bit more as well.
2: And then the final thing is, it's always absolute, especially with the left. They never say compared to what. You know, it's very strange to have 50 million people and half of them come in here from, I'll be frank, failed states, and yet they're very critical of the state or the nation or culture that either they or their parents chose to embrace and come here, and yet they're so critical, and yet we never say to them, well, why did you come? I think people have to be more explicit in their love of the country and to appreciate how different it is and how exceptional it is compared to the alternatives, and we don't ask that of anybody anymore. Mm-hmm. But we need to cross-examine a lot of people who just have this boilerplate negativity.
0: Exactly. I mean, you can always focus on the negative in a country. You can let the perfect be the enemy of the good. But if you have real perspective, you understand the rest of the world and understand history, you should know there's a reason why you came here in the first place. Because it's pretty good. And the good news is, at least out of the World Cup, we found that out. A lot of foreigners coming here and realizing they've been lied to by their media. And America's a pretty awesome place. So overall, yes, I think we're in a good place as Americans, and I think he's right as well. Diagnosing one of the problems comes from tribalism, really does. If you want to weigh in, you can. We have the text monster, 423-267-1023. What was one of the important topics that came up during the Sunday news talk shows? What do you think it was? You think it was Iran? Do you think it was the economy? No. The reflecting pool. That was the big topic.
3: On the Epstein files?
0: No, believe it wasn't that either. No. We got to talk about the reflecting pool. That was a big topic.
3: Oh, my God.
0: You think I'm kidding? I am not kidding. It was a big topic. They were very concerned about the future of the reflecting pool.
3: Well, I got to burn the president over it, you know.
0: So we'll be back in a moment here on the Effie Live.
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3: Clouds, little rain this afternoon, high today 86 degrees, and low tonight going down to about 70. Tomorrow, more rain in the forecast. We might even see a thunderstorm or two. Right now, it's 87 degrees, mostly cloudy skies at the Talk Monster.
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0: Welcome back to Yaffe Live, Talk Radio 102.3. Yes, I am Tennessee's voice of reason, voice of truth, in a world that is sometimes beyond reason. You know, something that came up in the Tennessee bullet points we've been talking about today, the fire at the apartment complex in Hickson ended up being, a five-alarm fire at one point?
3: I know they had most of Chattanooga Fire Department out there.
0: Yep.
3: And I live up Dallas Bay Volunteer Fire Department. They were answering calls in the city for them while they
0: I believe it. It's crazy.
3: There was a lot of folks out working on that one.
0: So one person texted in and said, "What I don't get is how it didn't have a fire hydrant up there by the building. It's So my understanding, there was a fire hydrant, but the water pressure was too low for some reason. So well, that was why they were having an issue.
3: Yeah, and you can only get so many hoses off one fire hydrant. You know, you got to go to another place to. So they were getting water from several hundred yards away.
0: Right.
3: And that's the reason they had the hoses across the highway and having to pump it into it.
0: Right.
3: So it takes a lot of water to put a fire out that big.
0: Another person said the parking lot across from the IMAX had a broken gate and we were stuck at the top for more than 2 hours. The owners of the lot were no help. The police finally came and opened the gate. Those owners should be sued. All right. So I don't know about that situation at all, but there you go. People texting in about what happened. 423-267-1023. All right, time now for the second segment of the Sunday News Show's recap. Let's get right to it here, Max. Recapping what happened on those Sunday news talk shows like ABC This Week, CBS Face the Nation, and others. So you don't have to worry about it on Sunday. I do it for you on Monday, so you can take Sunday off. Captain Max said he didn't move on Sunday after all the festivities.
3: I think I got up and ate.
0: And then went back to...
3: And then I went back to my recliner, and it was just me and the dog.
0: Yeah, that sounds
3: sitting
0: nice.
3: Sitting in the recliner, shaking.
0: Oh, see? Well, that's why I'm here. To recap it for you today. But we got to recap, I guess, the latest with the reflecting pool. Because I think it's been mostly fixed, but people are very concerned about this. Doug Burgum is Trump's interior secretary. He was on like three of the Sunday news talk shows talking about the reflecting. I kid you not. People are still making a big deal out of this. So here's that conversation. He was on.
3: So this is another molehill that we've made into a mountain. Is that what we're saying?
0: Yeah, well, yeah, you're right. This is the opposite. Yes, yeah, here it is.
16: He promised it would be fixed for under $2 million. It's already cost more than $15 million with a no-bid contract, and the pool is going to be drained, at least in part, and you're putting out solicitations for new bids. So the pool is not fixed right now, is it?
17: Well, it's fixed in the sense that it's no longer leaking 45,000 gallons a day. And we've got, you know, less than 0.1% of that industrial liner that's been damaged. And that's the only thing that remains to go back and fix the damage done by the vandals. And then we're going to be back in business again. And of course, this was done for a fraction of the cost. The bid that was done in 2010 to 2012, was, you know, a $34 million contract. And so it's, you know, fraction of the cost in a fraction of the time.
0: Man, you can just hear it in George Stephanopoulos's voice.
3: Oh, he's just aggravated.
0: He just wants this to be such a problem.
3: Yeah.
0: For them. He just wants this to fail so bad. Isn't this why Trump is evil? Because the reflecting pool? And then he's like, you know, even with the extra cost, the bid is still way under what it was just 10 years ago or 15 years ago. Here's more.
16: You've repeated that vandals caused the damage. The president has repeatedly claimed that vandals cut a 350-foot gash in the pool. That's a claim that's echoed in a legal filing by your department. What specific evidence do you have to back up that claim?
17: Well, we have the actual cuts that were made into the industrial liner, and that's a been measured out. So that's just a fact that's what we've got to go back and repair.
16: There's a 350-foot gash?
17: Well, it's multiple gashes that add up to 350 feet across that. And so, and again, some of this happened early on. There was where we've installed more cameras. I mean, we weren't expecting that we were going to have a small group of people that wanted to try to destroy effectively what is part of the Lincoln Memorial. Well, there's plenty of cameras around the Lincoln statue and around the memorial. The reflecting pool had gone for, you know, decades without vandalism. But now we've got, you know, we've got cameras up and we've got more eyes on it, and we'll that's part of the job of the National Park Service and the U.S. Park Police is to protect our monuments, and so we're in better shape now. If anyone were to do something now, we would have better video evidence of that.
16: But happening. you don't have video evidence of people making those gashes.
17: Well, we do have video and we do have eyewitness reports, and that's up to the courts now. So that process will go forward in the legal system.
0: All right, so the media is trying to put out a narrative that it was not vandalism. They don't want to believe it. They want to say it was Trump's fault somehow.
3: I think they need the concrete, fill it up with water, put slides and diving boards and some letters, and just let everybody swim.
0: Okay.
3: What do you think?
0: Yeah, maybe. Why not? By the way, someone vandalized the yard to say 8647. It's totally possible then someone vandalized the actual reflecting pool, even though they don't want to believe it.
3: Duh.
0: So we'll be back in a moment on Yappy Live.
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19: ABC News, I'm Chuck Sievertson. Lower gasoline prices could be coming as the U.S. has been removing mines from the southern route of the Strait of Hormuz, with more tankers passing through, says ABC News contributor and former State Department official Steve Gannier.
20: That's another 5 million barrels on the market. So we're going from a shortage of oil to a glut of oil, which takes away so much of the negotiating power of the Iranians.
19: Gannier says what's dangerous is Ukraine attacking and knocking out a lot of Russian oil refineries, creating long lines for gasoline in Russia. He says Putin might attack NATO to distract the Russian people. A White House report accuses the Smithsonian Institution of tainted, politically motivated exhibits. The Smithsonian denies it. FIFA's judicial bodies are independent. They operate autonomously, says the head of soccer's governing body in a statement, essentially denying that he had any influence over the decision to reverse a red card suspension of a top U.S. scorer. This is ABC News.
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0: We're back here on Yaffe Live. This is Talk Radio 102.3, doing my part to make radio great again. Captain Max is here as well. You can weigh in on the text monster, 423-267-1023, 423-267-1023. And it is Monday, so we got to do one more segment here of the Sunday News Show's Recap. Yes, recapping those Sunday news talk shows so Captain Max can enjoy Bonanza on a Sunday morning. Dale Jackson can enjoy his Hallmark movies. And you can do whatever you want.
3: You know, I'm starting to believe that.
0: I think starting to believe it.
3: Watch Hallmark movies.
0: Starting to believe it.
3: Yeah.
0: What do you mean? Didn't believe me before?
3: I didn't believe it at first, but after getting to know him, I'm a little worried.
0: Could you imagine, seriously? Could you imagine sitting through a movie like that with Dale Jackson?
3: No.
0: Could you imagine?
3: No.
0: The comments? I mean, he loves wrestling. It's basically just a man's version of a soap opera, wrestling, you know?
3: Yeah.
0: So maybe he likes, maybe he likes Hallmark movies.
3: You know, I produce his show, too. I have trouble sitting here listening to that for 2 hours sitting here.
0: That's true. All right. So I have some advice for the Democrat Party. They're not going to take this advice. Max is like, don't give them advice. Don't help them. Look, if you want to win the next presidential...
3: They're not smart enough to listen.
0: You're right. If you want to win the next presidential election, I would highly recommend nominating Josh Shapiro, who is now the governor of Pennsylvania. I'm going to play some cuts of him. He was on CNN's State of the Union. Of course, Dana Bash goes to Philadelphia, talking about America 250, they go where the Declaration was signed, everything else, Independence Hall, and they talk, and I'm listening, and I don't agree with a lot of what Josh Shapiro says, but I'm just sitting there and I'm listening, and I'm like, if the Democrat Party could get out of their own way, if they could get away from this obsession with identity politics, or get away from this obsession of hating Israel, which has turned into anti-Semitism, they could maybe nominate someone like a Josh Shapiro, and he'd be a good candidate, I have to admit. But as Max says, I don't think they'll listen. The base of the Democrat Party right now is instead going towards the Mamdanis of the world. But anyway, of course, they talk about America's history and everything else, so I thought I would play some of those cuts. So here is Josh Shapiro.
1: Things are hard now.
0: Yeah.
1: But not nearly as hard as creating an entire Democratic government from whole cloth,
0: right?
1: Which is what happened here.
2: Yeah, and things are hard now, I think, because of the excesses and the corruption and the chaos of the executive. Something that our founders in this room debated, deliberated over. They were worried about creating a government where a king could form again, where one individual would amass so much power that you'd have tyranny all over again. I fear that we are finding our way back to that. I think, unfortunately, you have some profoundly and pathetically weak individuals in Congress who could learn a few lessons from the strong foundation that the founders set for us here in this room.
0: Now, there is some of that I agree with. Obviously, the founding fathers were worried about centralized power, worried about the power of the executive. And right, there are pathetic leaders in Congress who have basically given away their power to the executive. We've talked about it on the show. But I do have to point out as well that this idea that the problems in our country right now are because of a chaotic president causing problems. The founders were not just worried about presidential power. I mean, they were, don't get me wrong. They didn't want another king. But they weren't just worried about presidential power. They were also worried about government power in general. They were worried about the House of Representatives having too much power, so they had the Senate as well to balance the House. They were worried about Congress had too much power, so you have the judicial branch. They were worried about Washington, D.C. Well, they didn't know it was going to be Washington at the time, but they were worried about the federal government as a whole having too much power. So they made sure to reserve some power to the states. They were just worried about central power as a whole. And this idea that it's all because of the president, it's not just that. The real issue is it's all the federal government. The federal government as a whole, whether it's through the bureaucracy, through the presidency, through Congress, whatever, that's the problem. It has soaked up all the oxygen in this country, and the states don't do as much as they should. The local governments don't do as much as they should. Congress doesn't do what it's supposed to. That's what's caused a lot of problems. The federal government is just too big. The government as a whole, the idea really was that the federal government especially, but the government was not supposed to do everything all the time, take care of us all the time. That's not just the problem of the president. And it's not just because we have one chaotic president or whatever. This has been growing for a long time. And it's grown, especially during Democratic presidents as well. Let's not pretend this is just a Trump phenomenon. Now, here is more from Josh Shapiro.
4: A recent CNN poll, again, shows just 28% of Americans hold a favorable view of your party. Does that surprise you?
2: I think what needs to happen is Democrats need to deliver the way we do here in Pennsylvania, deliver on things that make people's lives better. And I think what we've got to focus on, not just as a party, but in politics in general, are real deliverables for people, on getting stuff done for people and shying away from this performative politics that just makes noise, but doesn't make anybody's life better.
4: And
0: so I would agree with that, by the way. One of the, and this is why I say, I think the American people are kind of hungry for something like that. A more solution-based politics rather than just performative politics. Getting likes on social media, getting attention, going viral, actually passing bills would be nice. Doing something real. So that's why I say if Democrats were smart, if they could get out of their own way and maybe make a Josh Shapiro, maybe make him the nominee, they'd probably do better. That being said, when he's asked to kind of go further, then you can see where some of the problems in his thinking is.
4: What specifically or who specifically are you referring to in performative politics?
2: I think
4: in your
2: the
4: party?
2: Congress of the United States has
4: Democrats
2: largely
4: too?
2: Been about performative politics. And yeah, I think you've seen people largely on both extremes that engage in performative politics that might get some likes on Twitter, might, and I mean this respectfully, get your attention in the media, but doesn't actually make someone's life better.
0: Okay, there you go. By the way, while I agree in a solution-based politics, I also think it's not just that we need the government to make our lives better. We need the government to get out of the way so we can make our own lives better. That's kind of the real solution. He'll never say that. But he is right. This obsession with performance-based politics in terms of getting attention rather than accomplishing something is a real problem, and it is on both sides. You have the Jamie Raskin on one side, and then you have the Marjorie Taylor Greens on the other side, even though Marjorie Taylor Greene, thank God, is gone. Here's more from Josh Shapiro.
2: I think what our party has to go through that will be very healthy and something we've not really done since the 1992 election cycle is to have a battle over what we believe in, to have a battle over the ideas that we are going to hold on to and campaign on and then deliver on as a way to make people's lives better. And I expect our party over the course of this next year or so to go through a battle about what we believe in and then come out unified in a way that we can take the fight to the other side and really deliver for the American people.
0: Well, you are having a battle over what you believe in, your party. But Josh, I hate to tell you, your side's losing the battle. The moderate, more reasonable side, you're not winning the battle. The Democratic Socialists are winning that battle. But it's interesting the media constantly brings this up because I think those in the mainstream media, the propaganda press, I think they're worried about it too, honestly. But here is more.
2: I mean, I think as a nation, over the last 2.5 centuries, we've been working to expand liberty, and we've been working to expand the promise of freedom. Only more recently do we have an executive who, again, I think has accumulated way more power than our founders would have hoped or would have liked, who's trying to restrict liberty, who's trying to put a litmus test on who gets more liberty than others. I think it's really dangerous and destructive, the language the president, and by the way, even more so the vice president, uses, that tries to separate out certain Americans and determine which one gets liberty, which one gets freedom, and which one does not.
0: No, he doesn't say it specifically there, but what he's talking about is illegal immigrants. I mean, this idea that President Trump's trying to restrict liberties for certain groups because we don't want illegal immigrants? So that means we give illegal immigrants the same rights as Americans? That and if you don't, you're restricting liberty, and that goes against the founding of the country? I don't think many people are buying that. Here's one more cut from Josh Spiro.
4: What do you mean about the vice president? What words or what arguments do you think he's making that you said even more so than the president concern you?
2: I think in many ways, his speeches overseas, many of the comments he's made here at home, are designed to divide and separate Americans, trying to define what is an American outside the bounds of what the law indicates or what the Constitution.
4: Are you talking about religion? What are you referring to?
2: I think it's religion. I think it's race. I think it's origin. I think we have a president and vice president who are trying not to lift up all Americans, but to divide Americans and to try and put us in different buckets, different tiers, and try and say who's more American than someone else. And that in and of itself is un-American.
0: I find this laughable. I'm not saying Trump can't be a divisive figure, but if you want to talk about a group aside that has put different people in different buckets and try to divide us based on immutable characteristics or whatever, that's not coming from the right. I'm sorry. That is coming from the radical left. They're the ones that have been completely obsessed with identity politics. And just merely the right really just kind of reacts to that. And then they say, if you react to that, if you point out what I just said, then they say, you're divisive. No. We're reacting to the division that you caused. All that being said, though, if I were a Democrat, I would vote for Josh Shapiro. I don't think they're going to. He's Jewish. He's too pro-Israel. He's Jewish. Can the Democrat Party get out of their own way and elect a Jewish man as president? You'd think they could.
5: Hush.
0: Oh, stop helping him.
5: Hush. Yeah. Stop helping him.
0: By the way, I'm looking at the screen right now. Got some leftover holiday traffic here,
3: yeah,
0: Max.
3: Yeah. Around Rossville Boulevard, it's slow in both directions and backed up. So
0: yeah.
3: Expect delays.
0: Back to normal here after the holiday in Chattanooga in the air. If you want to weigh in, you can. 423-267-1023. 423-267-1023. One person texted in and said, yes, give us something to vote for instead of just running your opponent into the ground without any real offers of how to make anything better. That is one area where Josh Spiro was right. We're obsessed. Stop showing me Max is showing me things in the control room in there, throwing me off. But yes, performative politics, it's getting annoying. Maybe actually accomplish something. We'll have Yaffe's Monster Rewind here in a moment on Yaffe Live. Stay with us.
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3: Going to see a little rain in the area this afternoon. A lot of clouds. High today, 88 degrees. Going down to 70 tonight and some more rain in the area for tomorrow. Right now it feels like 95 degrees. It's mostly cloudy at the Talk Monster.
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0: 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I am Tennessee's voice of reason, Georgia's voice of reason as well, America's voice of reason. As you know, appreciate you listening to the show today. Don't forget to go to our Talk Radio 102.3 Facebook page. See a bunch of stuff there. Sport Talk is coming up next. In fact, let's end the show like we usually do there, Captain Max. We have Yaffe's Monster Rewind. It is that time of the show where I remind you, if you missed any of it live, the podcast will be up on the website and anywhere you get your podcast, or you can download the WGOW app and find it there as well. So we talked about a lot of different stuff on the show today. We started the show talking about a worker. We don't know the person's name, but there was a part-time worker on the incline over the 4th of July holiday that was fired. Well, why was he fired? Because he said this.
12: To the very, very few Americans in here, happy Independence Day. To the rest of you, welcome to the greatest country on the face of the planet. And if you disagree, you can leave.
0: So they were very mad, apparently, he said that, even though, I mean, it's pretty funny. 4th of July, happy Independence Day. If you don't like it, leave. Should he have been fired for that? Really? Well, Carter came out and said it was not inclusive enough. How dare he say that? So yeah, they fired him over that. I think it's a little bit of an overreaction. But there you go. We talked about that at the beginning of the show. The podcast is up. We had those Tennessee bullet points as well. The top stories from around the state, including the fact that one of Hamilton County commissioners, he thinks that maybe we need more than just a year moratorium on data centers. He thinks a year's not going to be long enough. So I gave the details on that. The podcast is up. Then we compared Trump's speech on Independence Day to Zohran Mamdani, who says he wants to be a uniter, but really is just pretty divisive. He cannot escape his Marxist worldview. He must look at everything in this country, anywhere in the world, through the Marxist lens. Let me give you an example. Here's what he said.
16: We are told that America is exceptional because we are richer, stronger, more powerful than everyone else. The truth, my friends, is that America is exceptional because here, nothing is fixed into place. The frontier may be closed. We may have walked on the moon. But the work of fulfilling the values first enshrined in the Declaration of Independence, that work endures, and it belongs to us all. It belongs, too, to our newest Americans, those standing here with me today, all of whom were recently naturalized. Nearly a decade ago, I, too, felt what you feel, the joy of no longer being just a New Yorker, but an American, too. You each hold a special power, the power to determine what America means.
0: So that part I didn't really have much of a problem with. Sounds fine. Appreciate immigrants, everything else. But then he gets into more of the, oh, we got to look at everything through oppressors versus the oppressed. And that exists in America as well.
16: We are told that America is acceptable, where only a select few are allowed freedom, where not all are created equal. America, if you ask them, becomes less the more people it welcomes. America, they will tell you, belongs only to those with the right accent or the right shade of skin. The rest of us, they insist, should be grateful for merely being allowed to visit. How small they are. How weak. How unoriginal. At every moment in our past, those who led through exclusion and isolation have tried to win power and enrich themselves by turning us against one another. Division is the oldest trick in politics and the cheapest. But time and again,
0: so he says something very divisive and then complains about division. That's usually how it works. So we talked about that earlier on in the show. The podcast is up. Also talked about, I guess it's a controversy in World Cup soccer where Trump called the head of FIFA, said you probably should review that call. So they reviewed the call. And it turns out the red card was a wrong call, which I think most people thought at the time. Most people that saw it. But Trump got involved. So we're all mad about it. So we talked about that earlier
3: Trump
0: on.
3: Trump bad.
0: Basically, yeah, that's another reason to say Trump bad.
3: Yeah.
0: So we talked about that. We also had the Sunday News Show's recap, where I recap what happens on those Sunday News talk shows, so you don't have to watch them. You can take your Sunday morning off. Played some cuts from historian Victor Davis Hanson, who says the country is in a pretty good place 250 years after its founding.
17: I wanted to pick your brain a bit as a historian as we mark 250 years. How do you think we're doing as a country?
19: I think we're doing pretty well. Our Constitution has been under a stress test lately, but it's durable. It's the oldest constitutional republic in the world right now. And as a historian, I always look at the historical barometers of a healthy society, and they're pretty fundamental. Fuel, we're the biggest producer of oil and gas in the history of civilization. Food, we're the largest food producer. Contrast to China that imports 30% of its food, 11 million barrels of oil a day. Our military, the recruitment's up. We're starting to stress quantity and different types of procurement and weaponry. It's at its zenith, I think. It's very good. Our fertility rate, Shannon, has gone back up to about 1.71. It's not where it should at the millennium. That's a good barometer.
0: All right, there you go. So we played that. Later on, we were playing some cuts of Josh Shapiro, who's the governor of Pennsylvania, Democrat. He was talking on CNN's State of the Union about the current state of the country.
1: Things are hard now.
2: Yeah.
1: But not nearly as hard as creating an entire Democratic government from whole cloth.
2: Right.
1: Which is what happened here.
2: Yeah, and things are hard now, I think, because of the excesses and the corruption and the chaos of the executive. Something that our founders in this room debated, deliberated over. They were worried about creating a government where a king could form again, where one individual would amass so much power that you'd have tyranny all over.
0: All right, so I talked about that, agreed with some of that, but I think it's not just the executive. It's just the size of the federal government as a whole that's caused many of those problems. So if you missed the show, the podcast is up. Thanks to Captain Max for producing today's Sport Talk is coming up next. And yes, I'll be back tomorrow at the same time. See you then.

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1: From ABC News, I'm Chuck Severson. There's a coming oil glut that could lower gasoline prices. The U.S. has been removing mines from the southern route of the Strait of Hormuz, with more tankers passing through, says ABC News contributor, military analyst, and former State Department official Steve Ganyard.
2: That's another 5 million barrels on the market. So we're going from a shortage of oil to a glut of oil, which takes away so much of the negotiating power of the Iranians.
1: Ganyard says the situation in the Ukraine-Russia war is getting dangerous because Ukraine's attacking and knocking out a lot of Russian oil refineries, creating long lines for gasoline in Russia.
2: Putin may wag the dog and attack NATO somewhere along Poland, Latvia, or Lithuania in a way that sort of distracts the Russian people away from how poorly the Russians are doing in Ukraine.
1: President Trump heads to a NATO summit in Turkey later today, where Ukraine President Zelensky will also be. ABC's Britt Clement.
3: For Kyiv's residents, you know, this was another terrifying night of explosions and air defense fire overhead, underscoring President Zelensky's argument that without more advanced interceptors, Ukraine's cities will remain dangerously exposed.
1: A White House report accuses the Smithsonian Institution of tainted, politically motivated exhibits designed to divide and dispirit the nation. It points to exhibits on women, immigrants, people of color, and white supremacy. The Smithsonian says it serves nonpartisan and independent scholarship. FIFA's judicial bodies are independent. They operate autonomously, says the head of soccer's governing body in a statement, essentially denying he had any influence over the decision to reverse a red card suspension so the top U.S. scorer can play in tonight's game against Belgium. President Trump phoned the head of soccer's governing body about it.
4: All I did was ask for a review. I didn't say you have to do this.
1: And?
4: They made the right decision because, number one, it wasn't a foul. And you want to see a game with your best players.
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0: welcome to Sport Talk. Happy Monday to everyone out there. Quake out on vacation this week. David, how are you doing?
1: Had a good fourth. We've got some news to pass along, obviously, that's unfortunate. But other than that, it was a really good fourth.
0: Yes, and well, we might as well get to it. For those of you that have already seen the Facebook post on our Talk Radio 102.3 page, then you already know. But the Sport Talk family has lost one of its legends. And we always say, and I'll go ahead and bring, well, Quake's already on with us. Quake, welcome.
2: Hey, buddy, how are you?
0: Good, good. You know, we always talk about when you tell the story of blank, whether it's a football team, organization, you know, there's, when you tell the story of Sport Talk, this guy's got to be part of said story. And, Quake, you're the one that kind of informed us of this, so I'll just let you take it from this point. But, you know, like I said, the Sport Talk family lost a legend.
2: Yes, yes. Basically, I'm just going to be totally, you know, transparent. It's a wild thing. You know, the other Sean, he lives about four houses away. So we woke up Friday morning, and there were cops at Nature Boy's house. Well, he ran down there, and they wouldn't tell him anything. So they were taking his mom to the hospital. And he didn't have any clue, but he texted me and said that I think Sean died, meaning Nature Boy. They're both named Sean. It gets confusing. It gets a little confusing.
0: Right.
2: So I'm going to use Nature Boy Wild Thing. So Nature Boy, he said, I think Nature Boy died. Well, then he didn't find out anything because his Nature Boy's mom was in the hospital. So the next day, he texts me, actually on the 4th, I guess it was, and this would have been Friday morning, the 3rd. He texted me on Saturday the 4th and said, you know, it's true, and he passed away in his sleep Friday morning. Now, he had incredible health issues. I thought he talked about it on the air pretty, you know, pretty frequently. And he had seizures and he had things that didn't allow him to drive and he couldn't work and, you know, all this other things that life had thrown in his way. And so we don't know if it was a seizure.

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1: A character on Sport Talk, you know? I mean, I think 90% of the stuff that came out of his mouth wasn't true, but he lived a life. And the reason I befriended him and Wilding was because I believe in my heart that they did not have a youth like I did.
2: No doubt.
1: You know, athletic, playing sports. I wasn't like in the coolest club at Hickson, but I was one of the cooler people in my class. I mean, you know, a lot of friends, still do. And I just kind of saw these two guys as guys that were bullied a bunch in their lives. Whether that was at 16, at 14, at 12, or at 26, 36, and 46. They were just, and Wild Thing, if he were sitting right here, I'd say the same thing, and I don't think he'd have a problem with it. They just didn't have the lives that we lived. I mean, they really did, from a financial standpoint, from every standpoint. So, again, if you believe in prayer and the power of prayer, we need to put a bunch of prayers up for his mom and how she'll be moving forward after this. And, of course, I'm so glad we got to see him at the Lookouts 2 Thursdays ago.
2: Right.
1: That's the biggest takeaway that I can take. I mean, it's been like this black cloud over the weekend for me. I mean, yeah, we had fun on the 4th, and I got to see grandkids and all that stuff. It was great. But it was just kind of this underlying feeling of loss and sadness. And I kind of wish that we as a show and we as a society in Chattanooga and people that listen to talk radio or don't listen to talk radio, I wish there was been somehow, some way to know what was actually going on and to try to help them more. I'm not sure we could have. And I certainly believe in God's timing. So if Friday was his day to go meet the Lord, then that was his day to go meet the Lord. But, just wish everybody take a second in their lives at some point and, be more accepting of people that may not be like you or of like mind or of like situation. Everybody has different things in their lives that God puts in their life, and we all have to overcome those. There's no question there. I mean, I don't care what the situation is. Everybody knows what I'm talking about. So, again, a huge loss. And then we'll miss his crazy calls. Ken Meredith already decided to award him the championship for our NASCAR picking. So, sorry, Joe, you had the lead, but now we're just playing for second in our NASCAR picks. But
2: hey, in this case, second's okay.
1: Well, yeah. We'll always remember him in a fond way. He was fun-loving. He tried his best to fit in, and he did a pretty good job of fitting in on Sport Talk. We're nothing but a bunch of misfits and the land of misfit toys sometimes. So, that's about all I got to say. I don't know. It's tragic. It's sad. Could it have been averted? Maybe.
2: I'm right there with you, Quake. Because you know, once we got that information, it was just kind of still celebrated the 4th, but it just it was just that just didn't feel right. Just didn't feel right. And
1: yeah, one thing that we. And this is another takeaway from it too. He called in about his birthday. We were gonna take him to lunch and for his birthday or whatever. And I can't even remember what it was, but it was a busy week. We were doing something. We were, you know, every day's busy for everybody. I mean, you know how it goes in life. And we just said, okay, well, you're 49. For your 50th birthday next year, we're gonna take you to Twin Peaks or wherever the heck we're gonna take him and celebrate your birthday. Well, we'll never see that. And we should have

0: We should have stopped and done that and celebrated his 49th, because like in life, with our parents, with our kids, with our brothers and sisters, you never know. You never know. So two things, prayers up for his mom, and definitely take time to show people that you appreciate them and honor them as much as you can when it comes to people that are around you.
1: Oh, well said. I mean, there's no question that God took home an incredible angel on Friday. And, you know, I've known him the least amount. But the very first time I met him, of course, you know, he called every day. But the very first time I met him was when we did that remote at Hickory Pit Barbecue.
2: Right.
1: And the thing that I will never forget is I talked to him before the show started. And it was like after the first segment, he came up to me during the break and just said, "I just called my mom and told her I met you." And it just hit me.
3: Yeah. Wow.
1: Totally hit me. And I was like, that's my guy. I'm going to, you know, I'm always going to be. So I always, whenever there was something, I could be driving in the car on a Saturday morning to a Tennessee game to Starkville, Mississippi, and Stephen Hargis would be calling Chad Barger at East Ridge, and I would make sure I listened because I wanted to have some kind of point I could relay to Nature Boy about East Ridge. Just so he could be like, oh, wow. I mean, he was great in every way. And it's the perfect example, because I'm seeing these really nice Facebook posts about, hey, y'all really did treat him great. But it's one of those things that you come away when it's all said and done. We got so much more than he got from us.
3: Amen. One thing I loved about Nature Boy is that you guys would say something and he'd go, I predicted that.
1: He'd also, I mean, he was a great caller. He was the definition of, he had an agenda. He always had some breaking news. How many times did he say, and also, because he wanted to get to that next point. He'd talk about Trey Young one moment and, you know, the Braves the next. He was the most loyal, you know, he was a special, special person that is now in heaven.
2: His video game setup now is incredible, I bet. He's beating teams 1,000-0 now. Gotta love him, man. Gotta love him.
0: That is. We've always tried to be inclusive with everybody.
2: Yes.
0: Regardless of their background on Sport Talk. And I learned that from Dr. B and the Music Man, Jerry Askew, that everybody has a place on the show. And it's not really about the hosts. We just try and guide it to some sort of sensible, you know, sports-related topics most of the time. So just for you folks out there that never met him or never, I don't see how anybody never heard him on the air, but, you know, be a little bit more inclusive in your life. The judgment of how somebody looks or how they dress or any of that stuff is something that we need to be bigger than. Does that make sense? We need to rise above that. And I just felt like we treated him, and clearly we did, because he loved us. I mean, he would say it. We treated him like he wanted to be treated, and that meant the world to him.
2: Yeah. It meant the world to me, too. Because, like, as you said, you know, he's like, you guys are my, you know, I heard him say it, you guys are my family. And, you know, even said to Quake, you know, he's like, kind of like my dad. And I know you remember that, Quake. So that's, I know that had I wasn't looking forward to this show. And, you know, obviously we'll continue on and, welcome any comments that you have about Nate and just kind of remembering him.
0: Yes, sir. Well, I'm going to get off here, and I got to hit the honeydew list. I'm still scrubbing that tile. but y'all have a good show, and have a good week. And again, for you folks listening, we really appreciate your support throughout the years. You listen for 5 seconds. We appreciate it. And, you know that he'll be remembered. We'll try to, when I get back from this week off, we'll try to put our heads together and come up with a number of different ways through football season to kind of pay tribute to Nate and his loyalty to our show and our radio station. It was tremendous.
2: Absolutely. Quake, appreciate you calling in. I know that it was important to you and obviously important to us. And we'll see you next week, brother.
1: Thanks, Quake.
0: All right, sounds good, brother. I appreciate you, man. Thank you, guys.
2: All right. There you go. You know, we're going to try to have a normal show today, but obviously your calls and comments are welcome to talk about Nate, who passed away this past weekend, Nature Boy, and we're all obviously all very affected by that. So quick break. We'll come back and have our Papa John's question or questions of the day and taking your phone calls at 423-267-1023. WGOW.
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2: All right, your official forecast from the National Weather Service looks like this. Tonight, you're going to have partly cloudy skies, a low of 73. For tomorrow, partly cloudy skies once again, high of 89, low of 72. And for Wednesday, once again, partly cloudy skies, and your high on Wednesday, 90 degrees. Right now in Chattanooga, mostly cloudy and 88 degrees.
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0: All right, welcome back. We're coming to the phone lines, but first we got to get to our Papa John's questions of the day.
1: 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Hey, it's a big soccer match tonight. Better get you some.
0: All right, Papa John's questions of the day. Our first question, Monday staple, who was the biggest winner and loser of the sports weekend? Our second question, what is your Mount Rushmore of fried chicken eateries? And our third question, yes, three questions for today. What was your favorite thing about Nature Boy? So you can find those questions on Facebook and X by searching Talk Radio 102.3 and on the Warren and Griffin text line as well at 423-267-1023. And we'll love to hear your comments on that. All right, to the
1: phones. We got a full bank of callers, so just be patient because, we will get to you.
0: I got Puckhead on the line. 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
2: Hey, guys. I'm going to try to not be long-winded, and I'm always the guy that tries to call in and act like an idiot, but I'm not doing that today. Number one, I'm proud because Nature Boy was always the first caller of the day.
1: A lot of times he was. Yeah. Wednesday was the exception because he'd make his picks on the...
2: Yeah, right. But, hey, I've listened to Sport Talk since 1990, and I found it by accident. I had a prisoner in the back seats raising Cain, and I reached up and grabbed my radio trying to turn the volume up, and I hit the AM station. And that's exactly how I found Sport Talk. That's a true story. And I've listened to it ever since. And you can tell just by the tone of your guys' voices and the emotion that Quake felt. Yes, it is a family. It dang sure is.
0: Yeah.
2: There's... You know, when you have a job like mine, a lot of times you ride in the car alone by yourself, and you guys are the only human voices I would hear that wasn't screaming at me or yelling at me, telling me what a, you know, nothing. Anyway, you know what I mean.
0: Yeah.
2: And there was a time, and Joe, you're going to remember this, there was a 3-year stretch where I called in every day, and that was when I was at home, because you guys were playing at home, because... That's, you guys were my friends. I mean,
0: yeah.
2: And I've told people that before, and they say, that's sad. No, it's not sad. It was, I've had more fun listening to Sport Talk on a Friday, usually. Just the goofiness of it. And, I mean, I used to call in all the time just to try to get Dr. B to call me an idiot.
0: Puckett, hang on. We got to hit a break. We'll get you as soon as we get back. But yeah, we'll get all our phone calls, 423-267-1023. That's the Sport Talk WJOW.
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4: ABC News, I'm Chuck Sievertson. An oil glut replacing oil shortages could lower gasoline prices. The U.S. has been removing mines from the southern route of the Strait of Hormuz. More tankers passing through, says ABC News contributor, former State Department official Steve Gagnier.
5: We could get down into the 60s on a barrel of oil because of this glut. So the Iranian ability to influence this negotiation is going to decrease. We'll see if that makes a difference at the negotiation table.
4: President Trump heads to a NATO summit in Turkey later today, where Ukraine President Zelensky is expected to ask alliance members for more interceptor missiles. FIFA's judicial bodies are independent. They operate autonomously, says the head of soccer's governing body in a statement, essentially denying he had any influence over the decision to reverse a red card suspension so the top U.S. scorer can play in tonight's game against Belgium. Many flood watches are in the east. This is ABC News.
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0: Welcome back. And we're going to let Puckhead finish up. But usually this is the segment where we do our weekend wrap up. But, you know, if you've heard the unfortunate news of Nature Boy passing away over the weekend, we're going to make this a tribute to the Nate. And Puckhead, welcome back. Hey, and yeah,
1: hey, go I ahead, apologize, finish up. Man. I'm not.
0: No, no problem at all.
1: Because you're right where I'm. You're right along the question I'm going to ask. And I mean this as nothing more than a tribute to Nature Boy. I equate this to us losing Twin.
0: Yeah, that's...
1: And when we lost Twin, and this is a true story, guys, I'm not kidding. When we lost Twin, I had a canteen with a cup on it. I went and got a 12-pack of Busch Light. And I drank Busch Light out of a canteen cup in honor of Twin. I don't know what we do for Nate. I'm thinking maybe I try to find Charlotte Flair's phone number and stalk her for the next week.
0: Oh, that would be a good start. Oh man, what a character! What a character!
1: I mean, and what you're saying, Joe? The characters on this show make the show. And yes, we are a family, and I love all of you. And rest in peace, Nature Boy. I figure Dr. B's already hugged you, called you an idiot, and hugged you again.
0: There's no doubt. You know they're having quite the conversation.
2: Thanks,
0: right,
2: Buckhead.
0: Yeah, thanks. Thanks.
1: Love
0: man.
1: You guys.
0: Love you, brother. All right. Jesse, welcome to Sports
3: Hey.
0: Talk.
3: Hey.
0: Hey, it's our man, Jesse.
3: Yeah, button pusher. So I'm going to have to keep it down a little bit because I'm outside of Charlotte Flair's home right now. In honor of, Nature Boy.
0: Right.
3: But, yeah, I heard the news this morning, and I had to call in. This is a tremendous loss for Sport Talk. And I have to say, to answer your question about favorite thing about Nature Boy, I had two things, and that's one is you never quite know what you were going to get when you answer that phone, when you pick up that phone, other than, a hey, Jess, or whatever. But anything else was just up for debate. And the second thing was is just how much of a massive Casanova he was. I mean, he had every single woman apparently in the whole world dibs.
0: He would certainly make you think that, and that's what we absolutely loved about him. And he's very proud of about the pictures he had of. Whether it's Caitlin Clark or Charlotte Flair or whoever it may be. And that was a lot of our conversation whenever, you know, those two guys would join us on a remote. And I think David really summed it up. You know, he always knew what he wanted to talk about. He always did that. And you're never going to change his mind about something.
2: No, he was a great call. I mean, he would... four or five different topics in like 3 minutes.
0: Yeah.
2: I mean, he was the definition of a quick hitter, get right to the point with an and also in between.
3: I mean, that's the reason why we have that little soundbite for a while. Whenever he had breaking news for us, we always had that little jingle.
2: Yep.
0: It was still in use, there's no doubt. And, Jesse, hope you're doing well, brother, and we appreciate the phone call.
3: You too as well. Thank you, sir.
0: All right, man. There you go. Jesse. Of talk radio fame. And well, 267-1023. Fast Freddy, what's up, brother?
4: Hey guys, this from here hard, like Punkhead said when Twin passed away. It hit me, now this is hit me just as hard.
0: Yeah, and for those that maybe you've joined us here recently, Twin was a lot like Nature Boy. You know, he would call in most days, and he always had his little, drinking a Busch Light and with vodka and cranberry juice out of a canteen cup. And and this is what is really under. It's when I finally understood what, you know, this show means to. I'm not patting ourselves on the back by any means, but what it means to some people out there. Twin was buried in his Sport Talk Hall of Fame jacket. That's what he wanted. And mm-hmm. That's when it really hit home. Is like, you know, this is what some people have. This is their life, and you know that's pretty special. And Nature Boy fits right in that same category.
4: Absolutely, I've been calling for 26 years. I absolutely hated following Twins or Nature Boy's calls because I knew damn good and well it wasn't going to be as entertaining. No way in hell. No way in hell. No way in hell.
0: That's why you hung up a number of times.
4: Absolutely. It wasn't on you, Joe. It's because I didn't want to follow their ass.
0: Well, Freddie, it's good to hear from you, brother.
4: Prayers up for his mother and everyone involved. Y'all have a good week.
0: All right, you too, man. Appreciate Thanks, that. Sterling, welcome to Sport Talk, brother.
5: Yo, so yeah, this is Shooter. My name is Sterling. I go by Shooter, and what's crazy is, here's the irony in all of it. Nature Boy and Wild Thing actually got me interested in Sport Talk. You know, I heard them guys cutting up on the radio with Quake and Cowboy, and you know, I said, I'm going to start listening. And, you know, the way you all were able just to pull this area into your world and the way those guys just made it all family was just incredible. You know, I just turned on the radio. I picked my son up for Taekwondo, and I just heard what you said. And that's a huge loss. And like I said, Papa John's question of the day on that third one, coincidentally, Nature Boy got me to my first NASCAR race. His extensive NASCAR racing knowledge just was off the charts. About the drivers that you guys would ask him about on Fridays and what his thoughts were and the facts he'd hit you with. And, you know, I had a buddy at work saying, hey, man, just give NASCAR a try. I tell you what, try your first NASCAR race out at Talladega. I'll buy your ticket. And I kept telling him, no. And then I just heard Nature Boy on there one day talking about it. I said, you know what, I'm gonna take him up on it. And I went and had the time of my life. You know what I mean? And it was just this is a tremendous loss. A tremendous loss. And just an ambassador for East Ridge. And I hope there's something erected in his honor somewhere. Some way to remember him. You know what I mean?
0: No, so, certainly a huge loss. Just for everyone. I mean, what a kind man. And
5: guys would cut up with them, man. And they, you know, I hate to say, you guys are obviously you're the show, but those guys made the show, especially Nature Boy, man. And I just can't fathom the loss, man. It's crazy, just crazy to hear it. We're having this conversation.
0: Yeah, one thing that I loved about Nature Boy is, you know, he wouldn't take no mess. Now he was always nice to us on the air, but no, you should see some of the text messages he sent us. He got on us.
5: The patience that y'all would have every time. We need to get T-shirts that just say "and also." dot dot dot and also dot dot dot, and I can hear it in Quake's voice. You know what I mean? But he absolutely loved that man. And that's what it was. He just absolutely loved him. And y'all wouldn't hang up until he finished his thought. And that's why I just kept listening, because I said, surely these guys are just going to, you know, take a hard break and just, you know, dial tone. But no, y'all let him finish every time. And that's honestly what made me one of the biggest fans of the show, period. And I think Buckhead is absolutely right. For first responders like he and I, when you're spending a lot of time alone, you know, talk radio as a fan, it just pulls you in. It really does. It just pulls you in. And, he's like that guy at work that if he takes a day off, it's doggone near like a death in the family. You know what I mean? You can't wait to see the guy when you get to work. That's what talk radio is. So, you know, y'all have a good one. That's all I got. And just know that I ain't one of these Christians that say, I'm going to pray for you and don't do it. I'm definitely going to pray. He's going to be in my thoughts and prayers, man.
2: Thank you, Shooter.
5: Seriously.
0: Yeah.
5: Y'all have a good one.
0: Thank you, man. Appreciate the kind words there.
6: And also.
0: that's great. That is great. All right. 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
0: Official forecast from the National Weather Service looks like this. Tonight, you'll have partly cloudy skies with a low of 73. For tomorrow, more of the same, partly cloudy skies, high of 89, low of 72. And for Wednesday, partly cloudy skies once again with a high of 90. Right now in Chattanooga, mostly cloudy skies, 87 degrees.
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0: W, Portugal and Spain. Round of 16 in the 2026 World Cup. About to hit the half and 0-0 the score there. Looks like we got about another minute and a half in extra in penalty time. So that one, about to take a rest in that one. To the Warner Griffin text line, lots of text, lots of people giving their thoughts on the passing of Nature Boy. Here's one. Never met Nature Boy. Loved hearing him call in. Man, he loved him some Eastridge sports, NASCAR, and some hot celebrities. He always made me laugh. R.I.P. Nate. Yeah, that he did. Is there a GoFundMe page for Nature Boy's mom? Not that I'm aware of. Don't really have any details right now.
1: Right. Still, a lot of this stuff's still real new.
0: Yeah. Yeah. So as soon as we get that, guaranteed, we'll get it out there. Man, rest in peace, Nature Boy. I wasn't ready to hear this today. Death is a thief. It has stolen my wife and father over the past few months. Sport Talk family will never be the same. Wow. Thank you, Whirly Bird, for a comment. I'm sure Dr. B greeted Wild Thing at the Nature Boy at the gate of heaven. I bet he did.
1: Joe, it's not lost on anybody that's been listening to Sport Talk that this happened over the July 4th holiday, 10 years after losing Doc.
0: On July 4th.
1: Over the July 4th holiday on July 4th. We lost Nate on July 3rd, but the coincidence of that was certainly one of the things that entered my mind over the weekend. And then the other was, for me personally, was having the friendship, being blessed to have the friendship with the late Henry Davenport. And he died back in January of 2005. He lived to be 40, but, you know, we don't know the exact cause yet with Nature Boy. You know, he had seizures. That could definitely be a possibility. Henry Davenport, at age 40, died of a seizure.
0: Yeah.
1: And so, but exact same thing. One of those that, like, you know, you get far more from him than he gets from you.
0: Yeah, there's no doubt about that. And you know, that's what we love about Nate. All right, before we get to Heartbroken Defender, let's hear from our friends at Granite Garage Floors of Chattanooga.
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0: All right, to the phones, 423-267-1023. We got Heartbroken Defender online. And Defender, just let me say, appreciate all your work behind the scenes and dealing with some things. And I know this has hit you pretty hard as well.
3: It has. It's a sad day. You know, one thing, Nate, when he'd call on Monday, he'd always start out, "Hey, Quake, did you have a good weekend?" Then, "Hey, Cowboy, how about you?" And, "Hey, David or Pasquale, how about you?" "No, we had a horrible weekend." But to me, I'm so sad from it, but actually not surprised. After I got to know Nate and saw his physical troubles, you know, when we went out to Whataburger, his mom had to bring him the seizure medicine out there. And on the way home, we talked a lot about it. And, you know, he missed a lot of high school because he had seizures. He had to stay home. And so he just had such a tough life. And, you know, to hear him on the radio, and then the first time I met him, it was kind of like the Wizard of Oz. I was expecting something else. And there was the little guy, but wonderful one. He was what a great guy. And you know, when we went to Erlanger Park, which I'm so glad that he got to go.
1: Mm-hmm.
3: One thing that happened, I thought that was, well, we had to leave early because he was ill. But one thing, I was going down to help Mark Warren swear in people coming in for the safe driving. And I asked him, I said, you want to go down there? And he said, no, I want to stay with Sport Talk. Mm-hmm. And that was kind of the way he is. You know, Sport Talk really was his life. He loved you guys. And I tell you, I want to give y'all kudos for helping him so much. You gave him his time, and his time was Sport Talk. And you all worked with him all the way through that and really made him an icon. And I tell you, I just it's not, as everybody says, it's not going to be the same. You know, we've lost several people that are somewhat shut-ins, Tomahawk, Yodeler, Commissioner, Sir Brilliance.
0: Yeah.
3: And Sport Talk has helped them and given them life through the years. And I think that's true. Not only did he give us life, but we gave him a good life, too. And I'll always remember him. He was a wonderful man. And y'all really, thank you for what y'all have done for him.
1: Well, back at you, and of course, you and C. Mark both these last few days have been incredible. But you know, I've been fortunate to share the Erlanger Park memory and the Whataburger memory, and the fact that you and Wild Thing and Nature Boy briefly got to be a trio.
3: Oh yeah, well, you know, we were going to really hit the road for sure, but we had a big time with that. That was a lot of fun. And. And I'm so glad that I got to know him as I did. I think we're going to be pretty good on the air conditioning. I've got some people going over there tomorrow. So
0: good.
3: As soon as she gets out, I think she'll hopefully have the AC, and then we'll work on some other things about saying goodbye to him. So I'll get back with you guys.
1: That sounds great. Thanks for all that you've done.
0: Yeah, thank you, Defender.
3: Okay, same to you. Okay, guys.
0: Yeah, and the one thing about Nate, every time we would go out, you know, we'd take him and Wild Thing out to eat somewhere, meet him somewhere. You know, Nate always took care of his mom. He always would make sure that she had some food, that he was mm-hmm. bringing her something back. And, you know, just, you know, that's just the way he was. That is the way he was. And, there's a lot of people I try to take advantage of Nate. You know, those celebrities he was talking to, we know they weren't the real ones. They're scammers, catfishers, and I listen, I'm just not going to say anything because I know he was taken advantage of probably more than once. And for those of you, and I'm sure you're not listening to this show, but I hope you rot in hell. For what you're trying to do, I really do, and I'm sorry, God, that I said that, but just some things are just not tolerable to me, and that's one of them. Take advantage of people when you know they just don't know.
1: Mm-hmm.
0: They just don't know. All right, quick break. Top of the hour news coming up. This is Sport Talk, remembering the Nate.
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5: From ABC News, I'm Chuck Sievertson. An oil glut could lower gasoline prices. The U.S. has been removing mines from the southern route of the Strait of Hormuz, with more tankers passing through, says ABC News contributor and former State Department official Steve Ganyard.
6: Frankly, President Trump can let this go on forever because people don't want to think about the nuclear problem. They're going to say, I don't want my total at the gas pump to be so high. And right now, it's going to come down. And it may come down, and, you know, we could get down into the 60s on a barrel of oil because of this glut. So the Iranian ability to influence this negotiation is going to decrease. We'll see if that makes a difference at the negotiation table.
5: Ganyard says Ukraine attacking Russian oil refineries, creating long lines for gasoline in Russia, is a dangerous situation.
6: Putin may wag the dog and attack NATO somewhere along Poland, Latvia, or Lithuania in a way that sort of distracts the Russian people away from how poorly the Russians are doing in Ukraine.
5: President Trump heads to a NATO summit in Turkey later today, where Ukraine President Zelensky is expected to ask alliance members for more interceptor missiles. FIFA's judicial bodies are independent. They operate autonomously, says the head of soccer's governing body in a statement, essentially denying he had any influence over the decision to reverse a red card suspension so the top U.S. scorer can play in tonight's game against Belgium. President Trump phoned the head of soccer's governing body about it.
7: All I did was ask for a review. I didn't say you have to do this.
5: Heavy rain yesterday, more rain today, leading to flood watches from Virginia and North Carolina to Pittsburgh, Hartford, New York City, says ABC News chief meteorologist Ginger Z.
8: We're going to see this low kind of slowly move through southern New Jersey, and on the top of it, lots and lots of rain from Long Island. We've got a significant risk for flash flooding through southern Rhode Island and coastal Connecticut. 2 to 3 inches per hour possible, with 2 to 6 inches in total.
5: At the close, the Wall Street major indexes are higher. 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
17: 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It's all you need to remember.

0: Chattanooga. Repeating our Papa John's questions of the day. It's our Monday staple, our first question, as you would expect. Who was the biggest winner and loser of the sports weekend? Number two, what is your Mount Rushmore of fried chicken eateries? And our third question, in honor of Nature Boy, what was your favorite thing about Nature Boy? So I'd love to hear your thoughts, comments on that at 423-267-1023 or Warren Griffin text line or our Facebook and X pages. You can find that by searching Talk Radio 1023. And we're going to get back to the phones here. But before we do that, let us tell you that this portion of Sport Talk is brought to you by Keefe Plumbing.
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2: And for those of you just tuning in, because we know we have new listeners at the top of every hour, the Sport Talk family lost Nature Boy over the weekend, specifically on Friday. So obviously that topic has dominated today's show, and just what a fun-loving, full-of-life character Nature Boy was.
0: Absolutely. Absolutely. And, you know, we've definitely been thinking about you, Wild Thing. And, number one, thanks for calling. And I know this has been a tough time for you as well.
3: Yeah.
0: I know, man. You and Nate were always, you know, always hanging out. Obviously, lived close to each other, and
3: yeah, we were.
2: Well, you're definitely in our prayers for sure, Wild Thing. We know this is a very, very difficult time.
3: Yeah, it is. Well, he used to love it to call in and give y'all a hard time sometime, and he did. And he always joked around with me and said, yeah, old Coach James, he's never going to put me in the Hall of Fame. And I said, well, I think he will. And then he would say, yeah, when I die. And I said, I don't want to hear that, buddy. I said, I hope you get in before you die. But, Coach James, if you're listening, put them in, please. And let me give it to his mom. He deserves it. I deserve to be a coach again. I have never touched none of them girls. And y'all know it. I mean, if you have something against me, listen to the real people that really knows me. It's Dalton Cordell and Raven the Cobra that starts the crowd. I will hurt them if the cops don't put them away.
0: Oh, sorry, Wild Thing. Put you back on there, brother. Well, I know that

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1: Or talk.
2: Hey, good afternoon. Sorry to hear about the bad news. I know what he's going through. I just lost my brother 2 months ago. But I like the fact that Nate was such a player, a ladies' man, and, such a debonair kind of fella. You know, you just couldn't control him with the way he affected the ladies, you know?
1: And Nate was Nate. You know, some people, when you hear them on the radio, they're a little bit different when you meet them in person. Nate was the same person on and off the radio. He was, that's what made him such a character. He was full Nate all the time.
2: Well, that's the way you want people to be, and that's the way you appreciate them more than ever, you know?
1: Absolutely.
2: I know what he's going through, but my brother was a sudden shock. We was in business together, worked side by side for 50 years, you know, so I wish that my phone quit ringing, you know, so that's where y'all's is.
1: Appreciate the kind words, Brian.
2: All right. Have a good afternoon, sir. Try to make the best of it.
1: Yes, sir. Thank you.
3: Joe and I were talking during the break that Joe couldn't make it that day in late March to Whataburger, but he's experienced the same thing that I have with Nate. When you'd sit down and have lunch with him, you'd always finish eating way before he would because he was too busy showing you his phone and all the lovely ladies on his phone.
4: I never met him, and I wish I had met him, but hearing him all these times on this show, what a character. And, you know, he was Nate.
3: Yep.
4: Whether he was out in public or on
1: that's
4: air.
1: One thing you say, he was always Nate. And I was, again, during the break, I was telling David a story about someone coming out to his house, you know, someone in the trades, and he introduced himself as Nature Boy. He said, "I'm Nature Boy on talk radio, on Sport Talk." Kind of took the guy, and he was like, "Oh, okay." But that's how he was, and he will be. He's always Nature Boy, and I'm going to miss him for sure. Your thoughts are welcome, 423-267-1023. Let's see, take a couple more texts here.
3: And real quick, updating, I guess they're 50 minutes in, still 0-0 Portugal and Spain, and of course the big one tonight at 8 o'clock. With Balogun now eligible for the U.S. again, U.S. against Belgium. That is going to be must-see. Joe, I don't know if you saw this number. The U.S. win over Bosnia last Wednesday averaged 24.4 million viewers, which is just a phenomenal number.
4: That is phenomenal.
3: Yet it's still more than 100 million fewer than a Super Bowl.
1: So making gains, but still
4: got 75 million to go.
1: Still a lot of years behind.
3: Yeah, the most watched Super Bowl was the Eagles over the Chiefs a couple of years ago. That had 127.7 million.
4: Golly.
3: Yeah.
1: One football still better than the others. That's the way a lot of Americans feel. But you do see a lot of people converting, I guess, at least for this World Cup. It has been. Has been an exciting,
3: it has.
1: Exciting
3: it's been
1: World
3: a,
1: Cup.
3: It's been a huge hit. And the two matches yesterday were sensational. You know, Norway upsetting Brazil, and then you had that 3-2 England-Mexico clash last night. Those were two just fantastic matches for someone like me that doesn't follow tons of soccer and just wants to be entertained.
4: So I saw, why don't they call it Great Britain? Are there separate teams in Scotland and Ireland?
3: Scotland got eliminated. Gotcha. Scotland did not make it. Right. They got in the World Cup. They just didn't get to the knockout stage of 32. Because Scotland, you may have read, their fans drank a lot of Boston pubs dry.
4: Yeah, I do remember reading that. That's nice to hear.
1: And that the Norway row has just kind of taken over the World Cup.
3: And the fact that Erling Haaland led the drums at the end of it yesterday was fabulous.
1: There's something about that that's pretty cool. Even when the Vikings do their thing, I guess it's at the beginning of the game.
3: Yeah.
1: When they do the whole

0: blow the horn. I mean, that's pretty cool. I mean, you gotta say that.
1: And I saw an interview with Holland after the match, and he's a really good interview because they were talking about how outside of like the Winter Olympics, because Norway's got more medals than anybody, the U.S. is second all time behind Norway. But as far as soccer, yesterday was the greatest day they've ever had. And he was interviewed about it, and he just said, "There's no pressure on us." He goes, "Brazil has more than 200 million people watching and expecting them to beat Norway. We have 5 million people now celebrating in the streets."
0: I'm kind of pulling for him. I like that. Yeah, it was, you've probably seen the clip where they go out to the one of the stores in Dallas, I believe, and get all cowboy hat, boots and everything. And they, when he posted the picture of him sitting on the stairs with a cowboy hat and the boots, immediately those boots were sold. Everything he was wearing was sold out. It's just, we know how that's how it works. It's, as an influencer, kind of pulling for them. Be a cool thing to see them advance.
1: Keep advancing. And then, of course, Cape Verde was such a great story. Yeah. And, God, they gave Argentina all they wanted the other night. That was another just sensational match.
0: All right, so before we hit our next break on and coming back, we'll take a look around the SEC, brought to you by Vassy's Lawn and Garden. 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
9: Man alive, it's worth the drive. Vassie's Lawn and Garden in beautiful Cleveland. It's around the SEC, brought to you by Vassie's Lawn and Garden Center.
0: All right, look around the SEC. What you got, David?
1: All right, I know this is terrible radio, but Tennessee unveiled their orange football jerseys under their Adidas. And
0: nothing
1: for someone
0: surprising.
1: Like you, I mean, not much looks different, right?
0: No,
1: there's no swoosh, and now you have the three stripes.
0: Maybe the numerals look a little bit bolder or thicker.
1: Right, thicker like they did back in the day. You go back to those Manning Al Wilson jerseys.
0: Yeah,
1: those things, those numbers used to be huge. But anyway, Tennessee did unveil their orange jerseys today. Of course, orange is their road uniforms in hoops, but their home uniforms in baseball and football. They will have the SEC patch on the top right of their chest, the Adidas logo on the top left, and in between there will be a smaller power T where the collar comes together at a point.
0: Okay.
1: Two stripes on the pants. There's a power T at the top of one, I guess the top of the right leg, hip area, and then a little smaller Adidas logo on the top left. So,
10: thank you for these details.
1: I know. Well, it's... You should see the Tennessee football, basketball, baseball, Tennessee athletic. I mean, they hit you with like six or seven different X or Twitter accounts, and they're just like, yeah, they are making quite the – this is what a 10-year agreement does. They're spending some serious coin on this. Let's see. What else do we have? The Vols get a commitment in baseball from Chris Ramirez. He was a shortstop at Cal Baptist this past season. As a sophomore, he hit .389 in 59 games with 22 doubles and 42 ribbies. He's considered one of the top infielders that was available in the transfer portal. Alabama has set its senior day for November 21st when the mocks arrive. So that will be their senior day. Their next week will be when they have the Iron Bowl against Auburn.
0: I hate that we're coming up. We're coming down the ruined senior day for them.
1: On the recruiting front, Trey Tagliaferri, a four-star quarterback in the 2028 class. He's had a busy week. He's from New Jersey. Busy couple of weeks. On June 25th, he commits to Notre Dame. On July 1st, he decommits from Notre Dame. And this past Friday, he commits to Oklahoma. Texas gets a commitment over the weekend from offensive tackle Ishmael Kamara, a 6'6", 340-pounder from Gilmer, Texas. He is the number 3 tackle nationally and the number 20 overall prospect. In a 3-week stretch in June, he visited LSU, Texas, and Oregon before saying, "Hook 'em, I'm going to be a Horn."
0: All right, that's your look around the SEC. And we'll get to Vassie's Lawn and Garden here in just a few. Before we do that...
1: Are you big on uniform reveals?
0: Not really.
1: Yeah.
0: Not really.
1: I mean, it's not like Tennessee's new uniforms are going to be in crimson.
0: Yeah. I mean, if it was... Especially when they change, you know, going from Nike to Adidas or whatever... You know, there's not going to be that much difference other than the Adidas logo or Nike logo, whatever it may be. So, I mean, it's not going to be a major change. Now, when they talk about, you know, an alternate, you know, like with the smoky grays or with the, what do they call the black ones? The
1: dark mode.
0: The dark mode. Oh, yeah, I'm going to pay attention to that.
1: Yeah.
0: But if it's just, you know, something like this, I'm not real into it.
1: And like I said, this is a big deal that they're doing up there. They're having a different reveal every day. Tomorrow's going to be white uniforms. Wednesday's going to be the Summit blue for their women's basketball and softball uniforms. And then Thursday will be what you want, the dark mode.
0: Right. All right. We'll get Vassie's Lawn and Garden here in just a few. But let's go to Eavesdropper. Eavesdropper, welcome to Sport Talk.
10: Hey, guys. Good afternoon.
0: Good afternoon.
10: I wanted to make a comment. I'll keep it quick. I've been around since before Nature Boy and remember when he first started. Always entertaining to hear what he was going to come up with, and he's going to really be missed. But what struck me the most over the years was you never did anything at his expense. You laughed with him, but never at his expense. And that your kindness, you and Quake, that's what really made an impression on me. So I appreciate you.
0: Well, thank you. Appreciate that, Eavesdropper. And, you know, it's not, I mean, just treating people like you want to be treated, right? I mean, that's really all boils down to, no matter what the circumstance. As Quake said when he joined us at the beginning of the show, you know, it's, it doesn't matter what you look like, who you love, what you're doing. You know, you're welcome here on Sport Talk. So that's what we're all about. And, yeah, that's the way it's going to stay. We welcome everyone. All right, one more, and we'll get Kim. Kim, welcome to Sport Talk.
11: Oh,
0: hi. Hey, Kim.
11: Sorry.
0: No, it's okay. Definitely a tough time for everyone. Nature Boy meant a lot to a lot of people out there, and definitely be a huge hole in the show moving forward.
11: And he was a Vols fan?
0: Who, Nate?
11: Yeah, he was a Vols fan, Braves fan, Sox fan.
1: Yep, he loved the Atlanta teams, that's for sure.
11: Break almost won, but they didn't. Maybe went to not for him.
0: Well, maybe so.
11: I can't get it on. I live in Florida. Can't. Now, tomorrow, they be on great TV on Tuesday, but with us on radio all the time.
0: Well, Kim, we appreciate the kind words.
1: Yeah, and we appreciate your loyalty, too. We know you don't call in all the time, but we know you listen a lot and hit us up on the text line, and we appreciate your loyalty just like we appreciate Nate's.
0: Absolutely. And I mean, there's a ton of stories we could tell about Nate, and I know a lot of you have some of those stories and maybe some of his phone calls. And I always love when, you know, we would get him to laugh. That laugh, that was always.
1: He's got a great one.
0: Absolutely.
1: 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Very addictive.
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12: ABC News, I'm Chuck Sievertson. Jenny Rassicot, a former girlfriend, alleges that Maine Democratic Senate candidate Graham Platner, while they were dating 5 years ago, forced her into having sex without her consent after she repeatedly called for him to stop. That reported by Politico today. Platner calls the allegation categorically false and also says, in his words, that he's taking the time to reflect on the best path forward. after heat, more heat, says ABC News forecaster Samara Theodore.
13: Things are really hot in the southeast. Some areas not quite as bad as we saw over the holiday weekend, but still pretty bad. 100 degrees is what it feel like in Tuscaloosa. But I'll leave you with some good news for those in the northeast. Things are really cooling down. You in D.C. on Wednesday will be around 83 degrees.
12: Flood watches from Virginia and North Carolina to Pittsburgh, Hartford, and New York City. President Trump heads to a NATO summit in Turkey today, where Ukraine's president is expected to ask alliance members for more interceptor missiles. This is ABC News.
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0: 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All right, let's go ahead and wrap up our look around the SEC. And as always, it's brought to you by Vassy's Lawn and Garden.
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2: All right, back on Sport Talk, where we have obviously the dominant topic today has been the loss of Nature Boy, him passing away Friday, and lots of folks, we appreciate you sharing y'all's memories of him and just how entertaining he was. We've got the soccer going on right now. It is Spain-Portugal, 0-0 in the 74th minute. Tonight you have the huge U.S.-Belgium match that will now have the top striker for the United States. And I saw an incredible headline for this story, given the events that transpired, that simply said, Trump card.
0: That's clever. Because
2: you've got a yellow card, you've got a red card, but apparently the Trump card supersedes all, because now Balogun is able to play tonight, and boy.
0: What are your thoughts on that? Because I've seen a number of articles about how it would be shameful for the U.S. team to allow him to play, even though he's been given the green light. And how it's against, I don't know, I guess the ethics of the game. And it almost sounds like they're treating it like golf, you know, or, you know, there's a certain level of, I don't know what the word is. It's not coming to my mind right now. But, you know, it's like we're not that – we just can't do that because it's not right type of deal.
2: Yeah, it's one of those where this is not unprecedented. I mean, it's not the first time someone's had a red card reversed to where that going into a suspended match, you can now play. It is the first that you've had the president of the United States call the head of FIFA, say, hey, can you review this? And then the next thing you know, he's eligible again. So
0: it's not a great look.
2: For those, especially in Europe, that are already unhappy with the United States, they're really unhappy. But no, again, this has just been a fascinating World Cup with storyline after storyline after storyline, and this is just the latest one. It's one of those where, you know, you can see both sides, but if you were to take just any fan of soccer that knows the rules, and regardless of who you support and everything like that, if you watched that play in fast motion and say, you know, does this deserve a red card to where you're suspended for the next match? I think your overwhelming response would be no, that looked like a yellow card type
0: sure,
2: of offense.
0: Sure.
2: And so, but we all know what country committed the foul and what country has now been given its player back.
0: Top and what country back. Is hosting.
2: Yeah, so I don't know. And I guess the World Cup is down to just one North American team, because Canada has been ousted, and last night, and just a very exciting, I mean, that's one of those where England scored twice in like 2 minutes,
0: yeah.
2: And you know, for people like me that need help with soccer, it's like that. That's like scoring like 21 or 28 straight points in football in like a 5-minute stretch. It's like that's typically something that you don't recover from. But, you know, England got a player down, and the next thing you know, it was a one-goal match on a couple of occasions, 2-1 and 3-2, and it became a very gripping thing to watch.
0: Yeah, yeah. And you can say that for a lot of the matches during this. And they're only getting better because the quality of the opponents obviously are matching up. And, you know, I think the match going on right now, Portugal and Spain, is the perfect example. We've seen a lot more attacking, a lot more goals being attempted here in this second half. And I don't know. I don't think you can go wrong with either of these teams, but I'm sure Chattanooga would be very grateful if Spain were to advance.
2: Yeah, it's Chattanooga's team versus Ronaldo. But it's funny to listen to some of these announcers because every match seems like it's topping. This is the best. Because I was hearing that last night about Mexico and England, and then, of course, the Argentina-Cape Verde match.
0: Yeah.
2: To go into extra time and be as thrilling as that was, 3-2. That's the thing. I mean, it's just, like I said, this isn't a poorly played. Of course, we don't have the sound off, so maybe they are saying that. But no, I don't think this is a poorly played match we're watching at all. It's just I do like to see some score.
0: I think you will hear it eventually. We've got to. Whether it's a penalty kick or what. Definitely be some scoring going on.
2: But the 3-2 matches have been, those are a lot of fun.
0: They are. I mean, you do like some scores. I mean, I love soccer, and I'll watch it. But, yeah, I do want to see some action there.
2: And I saw this stat with Cape Verde because, you know, that's a country about the size of Rhode Island, to where, you know, they lose to Argentina the other night. That was the largest spread. And, of course, this World Cup's setting a lot of records because there are 48 teams for the first time compared to 32. But that was the largest spread ever in a World Cup match between the rankings. Because, like, Argentina was, like, second and Cape Verde was, like, 69th or whatever it was. I mean, it was something just gargantuan. But here's this Cape Verde team that wound up playing four matches because in group stage they had three ties.
0: Yeah.
2: And then they lose in extra time. So here is this absolute David in this sea of Goliaths. And in four World Cup matches, they never lost in regulation time. They never lost in 90 minutes, which is just incredible when you think about just what an underdog they were.
0: And that's going to benefit that program times 20, times 100. Just the fact that they did that, you know, there's lots of lots of good coming out of this World Cup for Cape Verde, for sure. All right, before we hear the next break, let me tell you about my friends at Lee Company. 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

0: Coming back. This is where Quake would usually say, time for a couple skate. but no, this is Sport Talk for Fitty.
1: All right. Here is the top story right now at timesfreepress.com. Carta has fired a part-time conductor for making xenophobic remarks during a July 4th incline railway ride that has since made waves on social media. The conductor said over the train intercom in a now viral TikTok video, to the very, very few Americans in here, happy Independence Day. To the rest of you, welcome to the greatest country on the face of the planet, and if you disagree, you can leave.
2: I saw that.
0: So he said to the very few Americans in here. What does that even mean?
2: What an idiot.
1: Yeah, that's not the most warm incline conductor message I've ever heard.
0: Welcome to Chattanooga. All right, let's take a
1: look. Goodness gracious. You don't look like me. You suck.
0: Yeah. You're not American. All right, to our Warner Griffin text line. Just now tuning in, who passed away? Well, that would be Nature Boy. Everyday caller, pretty much. One of the characters, one of the bigger characters of the show. And, just a really nice guy. Had some health issues, and I believe that was the major cause of his passing away. He had some seizures, a history of seizures, and just a lot of health issues. And, I was thinking of this, and I've struggled with this over the years. You know, when you see a young kid with cancer, and you take a minute and ask God, well, why'd you do that? Well, same thing with Nate. You ask, why did this happen to him? Why was he put in that situation for most of his life? And I think the answer is, in all those cases, there was a lesson there. And yeah, it sucks that it had to be, he had to go through what he had to go through. But God doesn't make mistakes. And Nate was put here to brighten our lives. And, seeing some of these comments that, we'll get to, and hearing the phone calls and just the joy that he brought to many people out there. That's why he was here.
2: Just knowing about his health issues, but hearing his attitude.
0: Yes. He never used it as an excuse.
2: Never.
0: Now, he wouldn't go outside a lot of times because of because his allergies.
1: And I thought of all that too, Joe. I mean, there were times that we'd kid with him. He'd be like, I'm staying in this weekend because it's going to rain. Yeah. And you'd look on the Chattanooga forecast, and there was like a 30% chance of rain. But, I mean, he had battles health-wise that we just did not know about.
0: Right. Right. And what we're doing today is one of the reasons God made him the way he made him. That's all really all I got to say about that.
1: Spain just took a 1-0 lead on Portugal in the 91st minute. There's going to be like six added minutes here. And so that was a late, late, big, big goal for Spain.
2: If you're looking for a game that has a lot of scoring, find something else.
0: Art.
2: Well, tell me I'm wrong.
0: I can't.
1: No, you watch soccer. You go into it kind of understood that you may for 2 hours not see a goal.
2: It's a very exciting game. Very fast-paced, never a dull moment.
0: Oh, well, great pass. Great assist on that goal. Beautiful pass. Boom, right between the two defenders. Yeah, that was beautiful. And when you do have a play like that, it really, it's what makes you appreciate the game, just how skilled these guys are with what they do. All right, to the Warner Griffin text line again.
1: And by the way, if Spain holds on and wins, the winner of tonight's U.S.-Belgium match would play Spain.
0: Right, so it could be in the quarterfinals. Versus Spain.
1: Right.
0: The Wild Thing and Nature Boy are two of the reasons I have listened to you guys for a long time. Heartbreaking. Yes, it is. Yes, it is. Thank you for that text. God bless Sean, the one and only Nature Boy. Jesus said the meek shall inherit the earth. He owns it now. And he'll tell you about it. All right, let's see. Certainly look forward to Nature Boy's daily calling. If his mom needs financial help for the funeral, I would be more than willing to assist. And again, we don't know any details right now. Once we do, we'll definitely get that information out there. And I know we're certainly going to do what we can do.
1: Yeah, because Defender called in earlier and said that, you know, when more is known, he will pass that along. And for those of you, Defender's just been fantastic through this whole thing. C. Mark Warren has been fantastic. Yeah. I mean, they're just, you know, again, this is the best in people coming out, for sure.
0: Absolutely. Let's see here. Just tuned in and caught part of Quake talking about Nate. I'm a longtime listener and love your show. I feel like I'm family as well, even though I've never called in, but I'm heartbroken to hear about Nate. He was a legend. And so funny, when one of you guys would comment on something, he would always say, "Yeah, I know." Yeah, I know. And he'll definitely be missed. Love you guys. A prayers for you all. Thank you. And he would say that. Yeah. And then just move on to like a totally different subject. Yeah, I know. It was so funny. Let's see. Still got a lot of people. Well, that was early. Yeah. Folks forget that we're all just here on this planet as a visitor from God. Kindness doesn't cost anything. Memories are forever. Amen to that. Let's see here. He never failed to make my day better. Never be another like him. Doug, you are correct, Doug. You are correct. And we'll get to more. We've got a ton of text here. Let's see here. We got one on our Papa John's questions of the day, and we'll repeat those at the top of the hour. Biggest winner of the weekend, America, 205th. Loser of the Sport Talk family with a loss of Nature Boy. Yeah.
1: What'd you do for the 250? Did you watch?
0: I didn't watch anything, to be honest with you. I was just...
1: not even... Of course, the stuff at D.C. got weather delayed.
0: Yeah, I was just kind of shut in. Because usually on my front porch, you can see some people shooting off fireworks. I didn't even go outside. I mean, it's just... I don't know. I just kind of... I think I grilled a little bit.
1: Did you watch any of the boat display in NYC?
0: No.
1: Because that was pretty cool.
0: I did see some clips of the drone show from Riverfront Nights. And that was pretty impressive. Pretty impressive. I know they had a big crowd out there, and if that's something they're going to do on a regular basis, I'll make sure to make it next year. But I don't know, did you see any clips of that?
1: I did not. I did see some of the clips from CFC.
0: Okay.
1: And those, and of course they played before 6,100 and change. Great crowd there. So that was good all the way around.
0: So yeah, as good as you expect for America's 250th, and
1: Joey Chestnut down 66 of them.
0: Yeah. Again.
1: I think that's the 18th time he's won, something like that.
0: I don't know what to think about that cat, because it still gets under my skin where he said only kids eat hot dogs with ketchup on it. It's like, I'm not going to take my advice from someone that crams wieners down their throat. You know, like you're some authority on anything. Anyway, we'll discuss that more maybe later. Top of the hour news coming up.
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4: From ABC News, I'm Chuck Severson. Another allegation against the Maine Democratic Senate candidate. ABC News has not independently verified the claim, which has been published online. ABC News national correspondent Stephen Portnoy.
5: The sexual assault allegation is made by a woman who dated Graham Plattner on and off for more than 2 years. She tells Politico in late 2021, Plattner entered her home while drunk and forced himself on her. While the Democrat challenging incumbent Senator Susan Collins says in a video message that the allegation is false.
6: Regardless of the inaccuracy of the reporting, but mindful of the political reality it will inflict, we are taking the time to reflect on the best path forward.
5: Under state law in Maine, Plattner has a week to decide whether to withdraw from the race in time for the party to put someone else's name on the November ballot. Stephen Portnoy, ABC News, Washington.
4: President Trump heads to a NATO summit in Turkey later today, where Ukraine President Zelensky is expected to ask alliance members for more interceptor missiles. Canada says it has selected Germany's ThyssenKrupp Marine Systems to build 12 submarines to boost defense spending to meet NATO targets. An oil glut could lower gasoline prices. The U.S. has been removing mines from the southern route of the Strait of Hormuz, with more tankers passing through, and that is expected to lower oil prices, gasoline prices, and diminish any leverage Iran has at talks with the U.S. That from ABC News contributor and former State Department official Steve Gagnier.
7: Frankly, President Trump can let this go on forever because people don't want to think about the nuclear problem. They're going to say, I don't want my total at the gas pump to be so high.
4: Saying FIFA's judicial bodies are independent and autonomous, the head of soccer's governing body in a statement essentially denying he had any influence over the decision to reverse a red card suspension so the top U.S. scorer can play in tonight's game against Belgium. President Trump phoned the head of soccer's governing body about it.
8: All I did was ask for a review. I didn't say you have to do this.
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18: Watch out for wrecks on Wilcox at Dodson, East Brainerd at North Concord, 111 southbound just before Jones Gap, and the off-ramp from northbound 75 to Shallowford. Drive carefully. Art Sanders, right now traffic.
19: The mayor's on the hotline, the other mayor's in the Hemp House green room, and the superintendent is pulling into the parking lot. And guess what? 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

0: So there's a reason I'm playing this song. Grand Funk Railroad did a free show Thursday night at the Dalton Fairgrounds. They were on it. Mark Farner's not with them, but Don Brewer, the drummer, was with them, and their bassist, Mel Shocker, and the two other guys who filled in for the missing people. Man, what a show. A lot of people missed a really great show. Free. Yeah, they played every song you ever thought you knew by them.
1: Yeah, I know you had discussed that on Thursday.
0: Yeah.
1: And, yeah, I just seemed to...
0: Golly, what a great... Everything, the audio production, it was all good.
1: Well, if I trust anyone when it comes to that stuff, it's you, Art.
0: I know.
1: Well, good. Glad you had a great time.
0: It was really great.
1: All right, it is the 5 o'clock hour. Of course, we got Joe's Did You Know coming up. And more fun, our On The Move segment, brought to you by Armstrong Company. And, of course, this is the time we repeat our Papa John's questions of the day.
2: 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It's delicious. Better get you some.
1: All right, Papa John's questions of the day, our Monday staple. Who was the biggest winner and loser of the sports weekend? Our second question, what is your Mount Rushmore of fried chicken eateries? And our third question, for those of you just joining us or have not heard the news, today has been a sad day on Sport Talk. We lost Nature Boy over the weekend. He passed away. I think that was on Friday morning.
2: Correct.
1: And so it's obviously been taken... your calls and comments on the text line about Nate. Our third question, what was your favorite thing about Nature Boy? So you can find those questions on Facebook and X. Search Talk Radio 102.3. And, of course, your comments are welcome on the Warren and Griffin text line at 423-267-1023.
2: Do you have a favorite, because we haven't talked about our middle question, today is National Fried Chicken Day. Do you have a favorite, do you have a rush? I mean, because that's one of those that, like, I've said it before, when we were little, our fast food options were like Hardee's, McDonald's, and, you know, our kids grew up going to Chick-fil-A and Zaxby's and Popeye's.
0: And at Hardee's and McDonald's, they had like five things, you know?
1: Pretty much the Big Mac.
2: God, when the Wendy's opened on South Broad, that was like a big deal for the Pascal family.
1: Now, eateries, I think Publix fried chicken is the best out there.
2: It's really good.
1: I think I don't know if we can count that as an eatery, but that's my go-to. I think it's just the best by a pretty good shot. But if I have to go with strictly eatery, probably Bojangles number one.
2: Okay.
1: I like KFC. Probably put them at two. You know, I don't know if I've ever had Popeye's fried chicken.
2: Ooh.
1: I don't know if I've ever had it. I've never had Church's chicken, so I can't.
2: Have you had Raising Cane's?
1: I've had their chicken fingers.
2: And that counts.
1: Okay,
2: it's fried chicken. Okay, yeah, okay, I'm talking about any kind of fried chicken, whether it's, yeah.
1: Well, I would put them probably up there. But I think they're really good. Pretty affordable, too, for what you get. So, yeah, I would do that. But probably Bojangles, number one, if we're not talking about Publix. Because I think they're just so good with pretty much everything they do.
2: They are really good. Have them almost every day. Those chicken tenders. Kelly, at the beginning of the week, will shop, and I was like, I always like, she'll be like, need more chicken tenders? And I'm like, yep.
1: Am I breathing? Of course. All right. So there's your Papa John's questions of the day. Feel free to comment on that. And, all right. We got our sports headlines coming up. And Our sports headlines brought to you by Brainerd and Brown Acres Golf Courses. Now is a great time to play one or both of these courses. Challenging, convenient, and affordable. Brainerd and Brown Acres Golf Courses. Play them today. I guess first off in our sports headlines would be Spain defeating Portugal 1-0. And they will face the winner of tonight's game. And that would be USA and... excuse me, Belgium. So we'll see what happens tonight. USA could be facing

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1: Orange uniforms across multiple sports today as part of this daily reveal that started today following last week's beginning of a 10-year agreement with the apparel company Adidas. Tennessee returning to Adidas, where they were partnered from 1995 to 2014. But it's, to me, very similar. The football players will have the SEC logo on the top right of their football jersey. The Adidas logo will be on the top left. And then in between will be a small power T where the collar comes to a point. But the orange uniforms, of course, that means their road uniforms in basketball, their home uniforms in baseball. Those were all unveiled today. Tomorrow, Adidas in Tennessee will reveal their white uniforms. On Wednesday will be the Summit blue unis worn by the Lady Vols hoops and softball teams. And then on Thursday will be the dark mode uniforms. So, yes, they are getting their money's worth out of this reveal. Tennessee gets a commitment today in baseball from Chris Ramirez, a shortstop from Cal Baptist. He was a sophomore this past season and hit .389 in 59 games with 22 doubles and 42 ribbies. He is a 5'9", 170-pounder from Corona, California. Bumping up to the big leagues, Atlanta. What a wacky game yesterday was. The Braves trailed 5-3 entering the ninth inning and lost 10-9. So, yes, there were 11 runs scored in the ninth inning. Drake Baldwin hits a grand slam, so maybe he is snapping out of his funk. And the Braves, despite the loss, are 52-36 and still lead the Phillies by 3 games. Over the weekend, it was announced that the Braves have 5 All-Star selections. Sale, Olson, Albies, Baldwin, and Iglesias will all be All-Stars for the Braves. Those 5 selections match the Dodgers and the Phillies for the most in the National League. In the American League, congratulations to former Baylor School standout Nick Kurtz. He makes his first All-Star team with the A's. He is hitting .275, leads the majors with 76 walks. And because of those walks, he has a .415 on-base percentage that ranks 2nd in the majors. So, Joe, I know the A's are your team, and Nick Kurtz got off to a brutal first couple of weeks of the season, but it is always neat to think about how it wasn't that long ago he was playing for Baylor.
2: Yeah.
1: Now he's with the A's and a Major League All-Star.
2: Well, when you look at that number of walks, it tells you how much these teams respect his power.
1: Mm-hmm.
2: I mean, because we saw what he's able to do last year, and a lot of teams took notice.
1: Back to soccer, the Chattanooga FC, we touched on this last hour, they defeat Inter-Miami 1-0 Saturday night on the 4th, and of course that was the very first CFC match at Erlanger Park. It drew 6,107 fans, setting a CFC attendance record for a regular season match. We know that the playoff match was that NPSL final in 2015 that had 18,227. Jake Stevens, the former Mock, is with the NBA Summer League. He is with Phoenix this summer. This is the 4th year he has been in the NBA Summer League with his 4th different team. Stevens played for the Kings in 2023, the Hornets in 2024, and the Hawks last year. Turning to golf, Stephen Yeager tied for 15th at the John Deere Classic over the weekend, pocketing $143,000. Keith Mitchell tied for 51st, earning him roughly $21,000. Chris Goddard was your winner by a stroke over Max Homa. The golfing world now turns to the Scottish Open with the British Open next week, but the Scottish Open is one of those tournaments that has just gotten bigger and bigger over the years. This week we'll have both Scheffler and McIlroy in the field, but a couple of withdrawals of note. Brooks Koepka has withdrawn from the Scottish Open. He's got some kind of hand injury.

0: that is forcing him out. And Keith Mitchell, former Baylor School and UGA golfer, has withdrawn from the Scottish Open. Don't know if it's any ailment or if he's just focusing on the British.
1: Okay.
0: So I don't know. I have not read anything on the Keith Mitchell front. I did see the news on Koepka and what it was, but don't know specifically what it is on Keith.
1: All right. There's a look at your sports headlines. Again, brought to you by Brainerd and Brown Acres Golf Courses. All right. You know what time it is? Time for Joe's Did You Know? Go ahead and line them up, 423-267-1023, and this is what you're playing for, an American flag, courtesy of Century Title and Escrow, two American flag camping chairs, value of $60, a RecTech cooler, which is very cool, a $200 value, an American flag pool float, $35 value, Yeti tumbler, $45 value, and a Mini America 250 flag, all courtesy of Elders Ace Hardware in Red Bank. 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A couple hats and koozies from Athens Distributing, and two haircuts from Great Clips. You get a ton out of this prize pack. So give us a call, 423-267-1023. Playing Joe's Did You Know? When we come back, all brought to you by Service Systems.
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0: All right, you know what time it is. Time for Joe's Did You Know? Service Systems bringing you, opening that door to Joe's Did You Know? And we got Tommy on the line. Tommy, welcome to Sport Talk.
1: Hey, guys. How y'all?
0: Doing well, brother. Doing well. Do you know what to say when you think you know the answer?
1: Normally I know we say W-E-O-W or Wigal, but y'all don't mind. I'd like to say
0: Nathan
1: for today.
0: Yeah, nothing wrong with that. Nothing wrong with that. All right, Tommy, it is time for Joe's Did You Know?
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5: You drinking my sake, Kimosabi?
6: I'm struggling. Let go. You won a lot of fights, Wallace. Not this time.
5: You sipping my soup, Guadalupe?
2: Joe's Did You Know, where you could win monster prizes just for playing. So let's get started.
7: All righty now, Tommy and Joe, kind of a potpourri, sports-heavy potpourri. Question number one. U.S. has the big match with Belgium tonight. Belgium is the size of which U.S. state? A, Montana. B, South Dakota. C, Tennessee. Or D, Maryland.
0: Joe.
7: Yes.
0: Tennessee.
7: That is incorrect. Tommy.
1: Nature Boy.
7: Yes.
1: B.
7: South Dakota is incorrect. Maryland. Not a big country at all. Question number two, or at least by comparison, who has won more Wimbledon singles matches than anyone else? Who has won more Wimbledon single matches than anyone else? Is it A, Roger Federer? B, Novak Djokovic? C, Martina Navratilova? Or D, Serena Williams?
0: That's a tough one.
7: It is a tough one because they've all won a ton.
1: Nature Boy.
7: Yes.
1: I'm going to go with Martina.
7: That is correct. Good job, Tommy.
0: Yeah, good job.
1: Lucky guess.
7: Djokovic passed Federer on the men's side with 106 to 105. Martina won 120.
0: Jeez.
7: So Novak still has a ways to go.
8: Wow.
7: Question number 10, back to soccer. How many top 10 FIFA-ranked teams are in tonight's Belgium-USA showdown? How many top 10 FIFA-ranked teams? One, with that ranked top 10 team being Belgium. One, with that top 10 team being the U.S. C, none, or D, both?
0: Joe.
7: Yes.
0: Zero.
7: That is incorrect.
1: Nature Boy, let's go with one with Belgium.
7: One with Belgium is correct. All right, Joe, we got to finish strong here to tie this thing up. Question number four. How many fireworks were used in the 250th celebration in Washington, D.C.? How many fireworks were used in the 250th celebration in Washington, D.C.? Was it A, 250,000, B, 450,000, C, 850,000, or D, 1 million fireworks?
1: Nature Boy.
7: Yes.
1: I'll go with A, 250.
7: 250 is incorrect.
0: Knowing Trump, I'm going to go 1 million.
7: It was actually 850,000.
8: Did you see where the Weather Service said, stay inside the next morning because it was so hazy and smoky?
7: Gotcha.
8: They were serious. Stay inside.
7: All right. Finally, question number five. In honor of the late, great Nature Boy, what was Nature Boy's favorite North Georgia high school to discuss? Was it A, Chattooga?
1: Nature Boy.
7: B, yes.
1: Pepperell.
7: Pepperell is correct. Tommy knows his Nature Boy. Good job. Good job. Pepperell was correct. Nature Boy loved talking Pepperell.
0: That he did.
7: Tommy, congratulations.
0: Yeah, you got two entries into the drawing, Tommy. And, yeah, a lot of cool stuff in there. And all brought to you by Service Systems. So, got your information. So, you're two entries in, Tommy. Appreciate you calling in.
7: And Nature Boy would be very proud of you.
0: Yes.
1: Yes, we'll miss Nature Boy. We'll definitely miss him.
0: Thanks, brother.
1: Y'all have a good one.
0: You too. All right, there you go. 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
8: Man, he sounded so dejected when you missed one of those answers earlier.
0: Well, I mean, I messed up on the first one because my intuition said Maryland, but I went with Tennessee, and then it just kind of went downhill from
7: that. Well, he knew his Nature Boy.
0: Yeah, oh, yeah.
7: He nailed Pepperell. He didn't even wait for the answer.
0: Well, I knew Pepperell. I thought there was another North Georgia school. Maybe
7: he would talk about Coosa some, but Pepperell's the one he talked about.
0: He brought up Rome, too, a lot, and I think that's just because he saw Arn Anderson there. So maybe that's where I was getting a little confused. That's I was waiting on the options to see. Maybe you left one out in my mind. But, yeah, Pepperell definitely, that was one of his former schools. There you go. I'm very upset, Art, when I lose one of these. All right, a quick break. Coming back with On the Move, brought to you by Armstrong Company.
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10: ABC News, I'm Chuck Sievertson. Another allegation against the Maine Democratic Senate candidate. ABC News has not independently verified the claim, which has been published online. Former girlfriend tells Politico in late 2021, Graham Plattner entered her home while drunk and forced himself on her. In a video message, Plattner calls the allegation false and adds,
11: regardless of the inaccuracy of the reporting, but mindful of the political reality it will inflict, we are taking the time to reflect on the best path forward.
10: President Trump heads to a NATO summit in Turkey later today, where Ukraine President Zelensky is expected to ask alliance members for more interceptor missiles. Saying FIFA's judicial bodies are independent and autonomous, the head of soccer's governing body essentially denying he had any influence over the decision to reverse a red card suspension so that the top U.S. scorer can play in tonight's game against Belgium. Heat continues in the southeast. This is ABC News.
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1: I'll still put John Anderson's high-pitched voice up with anybody.
2: You and me both.
1: I mean, because Geddy Lee had that early rush, yeah. But later on, his yeah. voice, he couldn't do what...
2: At all.
1: This still does. John Anderson. Woo!
0: I thought you meant like the country, John Anderson. Swinging, straight tequila night. I was like, hey, I don't know about that. All right, we got On the Move coming up. Before we get to On the Move, let's go through a few of these text messages here on the Warren and Griffin text line. I still got a ton that we have not taken a look at, and as you would expect, most of them commenting on the passing of Nature Boy. Let's see here. I heard Joe's Did You Know, and it seems you were talking about him in the past tense. That is correct. If you're just tuning in, our longtime caller, Nature Boy, passed away early Friday morning. And that's we don't have any details on anything yet, but as soon as we do, we'll let everyone know. Obviously, a tough weekend, a tough time for his family, and obviously, you know, the show. I mean, we don't say it lightly when we say it's the Sport Talk family. We really treat it that way, so definitely tough. Are you at liberty to talk about the cause of death for Nature Boy? We do not know. Let's see here. Let's get one more.
1: I mean, we do know because he talked about it on the air. He battled seizures. We don't know if that was the cause or not. And so when we know, we'll pass it along, just like when we know the service information, we'll pass that along.
0: Absolutely. I've been listening for around 9 years. I want to thank you guys for how you allowed Nature Boy to be such an integral part of the show. I'm a teacher and often see kids with special needs or medical limitations not really fit in. My own son has special needs as well, including seizures. You guys enhanced Nature Boy's life immeasurably. Thank you for being amazing humans. I'm not going to say we're amazing. We're just doing what people should be doing.
1: Treating
0: everyone the same.
1: Like we've talked about it before, and that we appreciate that very warm message, but Nature Boy gave to us way more than we gave to him.
0: No doubt about it. No doubt about it. All right, we'll get to our On the Move here in just a few minutes. But let's take let's go ahead and do that. Art, if we could, let's see who's on the move. Good luck moving up, 'cause
3: 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On the Move, brought to you by the Armstrong Company. 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And they're absolutely the best. On the Move, exclusively on the Talk Monster, WGOW.
0: All right. I'm sure all of us will have some form of this, but the obvious one on the move down. Passing of Nature Boy. You know, we saw him not too long ago at our Lookouts remote, him and a Wild Thing, and it's Nate being Nate, showing us pictures, some of the conversations he was having with the ladies, and just talking sports. And
1: how he had time to juggle all those ladies is incredible.
0: I don't know. I mean, he's doing that. He was scoring 100 points on, you know, Madden or whatever he was playing, or, you know, what baseball game he was playing. He was just a natural at it all.
1: And you know what was funny? Remember, Quake heard a story. I forget who he heard it from, but it was from someone who, like, witnessed how Nate had a knack for, at basketball games, hitting half-court shots during breaks.
0: Yeah.
1: Remember
0: yeah.
1: that? Like, he could hit, like, 3 or 4 in a row of those things.
0: Oh, man. Wow. He was we talk about characters a lot on this show. Obviously, we mean that in a very good way. But, and I said this at the beginning of the show, but when you tell the story of Sport Talk, Nature Boy is going to be part of that story. And that's, you know, how much he meant to the show, and yeah, definitely be missed. So,
1: like we said, God took home an absolute angel on Friday.
0: Yes, sir. Yes, sir. On the move up, Spain.
1: Yep.
0: Defeating Portugal as they move to the round of eight. And we'll see who they face tonight. The USA, Belgium, that winner will go on to face Spain. And will it be the USA? I'm hoping so. We'll wait and see. And also, on the move up, the drone show. And I think that's the first Chattanooga drone show. I mean, I could be wrong on that, but I think I heard that. And I just, I know you haven't seen the clips, but, you know, they was doing like a flying eagle. Lots of cool stuff. It was very, very cool. So I hope they continue to do that. And happy birthday, America. 250, that was the big one. And there's my on the move. What you got, David?
1: All right. Well, just obviously echoing the biggest one of all, on the move down, losing Nature Boy. But at the same time, you know, on the move up, just seeing how Defender was with Nate. C. Mark has been very generous these last few days once we've learned. And all the messages that y'all have posted just shows just right. The goodness that he provided on his time on Earth and just the entertainment he always provided every single day.
0: How much he meant to people.
1: Yeah. And so that's certainly, there's always something special. Even though we grieve, there's something special out of it. And Nature Boy is a perfect example of that. On the move down over the weekend, Marcellus Wiley, the former NFL defensive end. Of course, he was an all-pro with the Chargers. He was arrested Saturday in Florida on a domestic battery charge. Of course, after his football playing days, he worked for both ESPN and Fox. So that's an unfortunate story. On the move up, saw this from Super 70 Sports Twitter earlier today. Think of this, Joe. In 1989, Bo Jackson had 32 homers, 105 ribbies, and averaged 5.5 yards a carry.
0: not a bad time for Bo.
1: That guy was unstoppable.
0: He was a stud, man. It's hard to explain. I don't think younger people, I don't think they get how good he was. You know, you can say the same thing about Jordan, but Bo Jackson was on another level, a level that hasn't been touched since then.
1: And, I mean, the whole, you know, being an Auburn student when that Monday night football game happened against the Seahawks and Bosworth, where he had the 90-yard touchdown, and then he just mowed over. I mean, that was just one of those that I knew exactly where I was watching it, and just the excitement at Auburn for that game was just incredible. That was an all-timer Monday night performance. On the move down, thought this was interesting. It involves your A's. The Marlins played the A's this weekend. And Miami pitcher Eury Pérez yesterday threw 7 perfect innings. 92 pitches, 7 perfect innings, and he was pulled. And the A's were losing at home 8-0 to the Marlins because of Eury Pérez. The A's fans, because they were getting their rear ends kicked, they were like, well, at least we could watch a perfect game. Now they couldn't even watch that. So they did the Game of Thrones. They just started going, shame, shame. They got a shame chant going. And sure enough, the very first reliever for the Marlins walked a batter. So there goes the perfect game. So they kept going, shame. Well, that 8-0 lead eventually became like the Marlins won, but it was like 9-8 or something. They gave up like 8 runs in the last 2 innings after a perfect game was going. So
4: let me guess. He has a perfect game going. Oh, he's pitched 72 pitches. We got to pull him out. That's what that was.
1: I guess. I mean, it got up to 92, but yeah.
4: Absolute hell.
0: The analytics rules the game.
1: I know. You go back to the days of Tom Seaver and Nolan Ryan, they look at this stuff and like, what the heck? On the move up, I thought this was clever on the whole deal with the yellow card, red card, Trump card. Babylon Bee with this one. America finally interested in soccer after realizing how angry you can make Europeans. Thought that was pretty accurate. And then finally, born on the exact same day, July 6th, 1946, turning 80 years old today, former President George W. Bush and Rocky Balboa, Sylvester Stallone.
0: Oh, wow.
1: They share the exact same birthday.
0: There you go. Is there a statue of Bush?
1: You know, I got to think, I mean, we have so many Papa John's questions today anyway, but it was just like, I wonder what, if you had to ask, what is your favorite Stallone movie in which his character is not named Balboa or Rambo? What would it be?
0: I know what mine would be. Cobra.
1: Okay.
0: You love that car, isn't it?
2: Was he in, oh God. They're in the mountains. And the wife.
1: Cliffhanger.
2: Yes.
1: Okay.
0: That's a good one.
1: Okay.
0: That's a good one. Yeah.
1: That's a popular one.
2: Yeah.
1: He was also in a movie called Copland, which was really good. About a corrupt police department and blah blah blah.
0: Over the top.
1: Can't forget that arm wrestling movie, yep.
2: Didn't when he and his one of his exes were on the rocks, and this was back in the '90s, didn't one of them fax the other one the divorce filing? I'm very sure that's true.
0: Well, I mean, yeah, I guess, you know, faxing was the big thing back then. That was the a texting of the day.
1: You know, I read a ranking of Sylvester Stallone movies, and of course, there are all sorts of different ones. But you know what topped this one? Creed.
0: It's good.
1: It is good.
0: Yeah, I don't know if I put it at the top though. All right. Art, do you have anything? Any on the moves?
2: I don't.
0: Up or
2: I've
0: down?
2: Just been entertained by you guys. I'll try to think of one tomorrow. Okay, are we doing it tomorrow?
0: No.
2: Wednesday?
0: Wednesday.
2: Okay. Uh-huh. I'll be ready.
0: The fact that you're entertained is one of my on the move ups.
1: All right. So where did you watch or what did you do on the 4th? Did you take in fireworks anywhere?
2: I did not. I listened to massive artillery in my neighborhood. I guess that counts.
0: He had 50 cows and Apaches hovering up over his house. Yeah. All right, that's our On the Move. And, of course, every time, every day, this On the Move segment is brought to you by Armstrong Company.
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0: All right, there you go. Thank you, Quake. And by the way, Quake out this week for vacation. He will return a week from today. I'm sure refreshed and ready to go.
1: Fully charged.
0: No doubt. All right, a quick break. Coming back, wrapping up the 5 o'clock hour here on Sport Talk. 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
9: Watch out for wrecks on Broad at 3rd, Wilcox at Dodson, East Brainerd at North Concord, 111 southbound just before Jones Gap, and the off-ramp from northbound 75 to Shalaford. Drive carefully. Art Sanders, right now, traffic.
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0: 6:54. Thank you for joining us. 423-267-1023. That's our phone lines. Also, our Warner Griffin text line, if you'd like to send us a text. And don't forget our Papa John's questions of the day, our Monday staple. Who is the biggest winner and loser of the sports weekend? And our second question, what is your Mount Rushmore of fried chicken eateries? And our third question, in honor of the passing of Nature Boy, what was your favorite thing about Nature Boy? So obviously a big loss there, and happened Friday morning. Don't have any details. No, he possibly due to a seizure. Had some history with that, and you know, just keep your prayers going for his family, his mother as well, who I believe is still in the hospital. So there's just a lot of things going on there. So thoughts and prayers definitely welcome in that situation. So yeah, that's obviously being a big part of our show. And tomorrow should be at least getting to back to a somewhat normal show. Yeah, just kind of mentioned it earlier, but hearing that news, and I think we heard it Saturday. Was it Friday or Saturday?
1: Friday, Quake had texted us saying, yeah. I don't have this confirmed, but I'm hearing. And so from that point on, it's in your mind.
0: Yeah.
1: And then on Saturday, when he was able to confirm it, you're right. I mean, it was such a special weekend for our country, and there was so much neat stuff about it. But it is just one of those things that you constantly just kind of drifted back to, the fact that he was no longer with us.
0: Yeah, yeah. All those teams, though, that he just pummeled on that video game. Oh, well, man.
1: He could do the one thing that he could do that I just could never do, because I had a stretch where I thoroughly enjoyed NASCAR. Like,
0: yeah,
1: the late, great Connor Gilbert that covered NASCAR for the News Free Press back in the day. He got me hooked, and Shooter called in earlier talking about Talladega. I mean, if you've never been to Talladega, that is just the coolest thing, to see those cars go that fast and that loud. And but it was just one of those that I loved the races and everything, but I never, even when I liked NASCAR, I would never watch practice.
0: No.
1: And I mean, Nate, especially on Fridays, would give us, you know, he'd call in and give us the updates on who's sitting on the pole and what, who's doing what time. And
0: it wasn't just a big race either. He watched the trucks. He watched, you know, some of the ARCA. If racing was on, he was pretty much watching it. And Shooter was exactly right. I mean, he was very knowledgeable about that. He would bring up drivers like who is that? Does he even know? I mean, is that a real guy?
1: I mean, yeah. He would follow the, I mean, you think about it, he'd follow college football, but I got the feeling he liked pros a little more. You know, he'd follow the Braves, he'd follow the Hawks, of course. But yeah, to add the NASCAR that he just followed intently, and then the wrestling that he followed intently. I mean, those were the ones.
0: Those were his two.
1: Yeah. I mean, because really, when you think about it, Joe, what would you estimate 98% of his breaking news was either NASCAR or wrestling related?
0: Yeah, and I think 98% of that 98% was wrestling. About some ladder match, or, you know, where the next pay-per-view was going to be, or who Charlotte Flair was going to match up against. He absolutely loved it. And, man, it'll definitely be missed. Definitely be missed. And
1: it's going to hit, you know, it's one of those where it's hitting us, but I really think in the days ahead, at 3:35, because he did, he mostly called at 3:35, that 3:35 slot.
0: Yeah.
1: He just loved, except on Wednesdays, because he would wait till the NASCAR hour to get his picks in. But I think, you know, I think tomorrow, and I think toward the end of the week, when 3:35 rolls around and you don't see that Nature Boy light up on our little phone queue.
0: I was thinking about that. I'm going to miss that. And there would be times where I would see his name come up, and I would pick up the phone. What's up, Nate? Hang on, buddy. He'd be, all right. And then, like, half the time, he'd be like, hang on. I got breaking news for you. And it was something, you know, NASCAR related or wrestling related.
2: Every time I think about what he always said to me when he called, I'm about to cry. Hey, Art.
0: Yeah, he was such a good guy. All right, top of the hour news. Pascal hanging out for a little bit longer.
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4: From ABC News, I'm Chuck Sievertson. Another allegation against the Maine Democratic Senate candidate. ABC News has not independently verified the claim, which has been published online. A former girlfriend tells Politico, in late 2021, Graham Plattner entered her home while drunk and forced himself on her. In a video message, Plattner calls the allegation false and adds,
5: regardless of the inaccuracy of the reporting, but mindful of the political reality it will inflict, we are taking the time to reflect on the best path forward.
6: The Democrat challenging incumbent Senator Susan Collins, under state law in Maine, has a week to decide whether to withdraw from the race in time for the party to put someone else's name on the November ballot.
4: ABC's Stephen Portnoy. Two fellow Democrats, California Congressman Ro Khanna and Arizona Senator Ruben Gallego, today yanked their endorsements of Plattner after the Politico report came out. Khanna also urges Plattner to drop out of the race, calling the allegations very serious and credible. Plattner's opponent, Republican Collins, says these allegations are appalling. Nevertheless, it's not up to me to choose the Democratic nominee for Senate. President Trump heads to a NATO summit in Turkey later today, where Ukraine President Zelensky is expected as well. ABC's Britt Clement.
7: Diplomats among NATO nations, they say that leaders, they are weighing fresh pledges of these, you know, advanced air defense systems and a multi-year support framework. But, you know, some allies have been slow to follow through and deliver on those earlier promises. So there's real uncertainty about how far they'll go this time.
4: The U.S. has been removing mines from the southern route of the Strait of Hormuz, with more tankers passing through, says ABC News contributor and former State Department official Steve Ganyard.
8: We could get down into the 60s on a barrel of oil because of this glut. So the Iranian ability to influence this negotiation is going to decrease. We'll see if that makes a difference at the negotiation table.
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10: Watch out for wrecks on Broad at 3rd, Wilcox at Dodson, East Brainerd at North Concord, 111 southbound just before Jones Gap, and the off-ramp from northbound 75 to Shalaford. Drive carefully. Art Sanders, right now traffic.
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0: 6:06 on a Monday evening. We certainly do appreciate you joining us on Sport Talk and the Talk Monster. Every weekday from 6 a.m. to 7 p.m., sometimes 8 p.m., like tonight, with the students of the game coming up at 7 o'clock. Also on Tuesday nights with Off the Bench at 7 as well. So I appreciate you tuning in and being part of what we do here. Once again, today's big story has really driven the show has been the passing of Nature Boy, longtime caller and fixture on these airwaves. Quite frankly, a Sport Talk legend. And we've been remembering him today. And your thoughts and comments are still welcome at 423-267-1023. Call or text. And so, yeah, that's been a majority of our show, and rightly so. You did have Portugal taking it on the chin via Spain. Spain with a 1-0 win, and they move on to the round of eight and facing tonight's winner. So, you know, lots of cool things happened over the weekend, but as we said, just kind of a little bit of a damper with the Nature Boy news.
1: Yeah, I mean, you think about this time of year, it can be the absolute doldrums, but the World Cup's been phenomenal. We've got Wimbledon going on, and in the next two weekends in golf, we've got the Scottish Open and the British Open. So from a sports standpoint, This is a really good July, but yeah, the news of Nature Boy just kind of, with all of us, has just kind of overshadowed everything. I mean, I've been here for 2 years and 3 months doing this every day, and Nature Boy by far has called in more than anybody. It'd be wild to know how many times he hasn't called Sport Talk in the 2 years and 3 months that I've been back.
0: Ooh, it's,
1: I mean,
0: not many.
1: You may just need one hand.
0: Yeah, not many at all. He was dedicated.
1: Uh-huh.
0: He was dedicated,
1: he was
0: for
1: the
0: sure.
1: Definition of dedicated.
0: Yeah.
1: Did want to bring this up because it happened on Saturday. You know, you can like type in your height and weight and ask how many calories should someone my height and my weight eat every day?
0: Sure.
1: And it will give you three different categories. How sedentary are you? Are you moderately active? Are you highly active? And so someone my height and weight would need anywhere from like, you know, 2,500 to 2,800 calories a day. 2,500 to 2,800. Joey Chestnut in one meal Saturday ate 18,480 hot dogs worth of calories. 18,480 calories in one 10-minute sitting.
2: Golly. Was it the girl, the Black Widow, or is that somebody else? You know what I'm talking about? Some girl who wins.
0: On the women's side, yeah.
1: The girl who wins is the most normal-looking I mean, just not, I mean,
0: the lady you're talking about, I don't know if she's still competing. I think she is, but yeah, she's thin as a rail.
1: Uh-huh.
0: And she's out there just down.
2: So this was not her. Okay.
1: Mika Sudo or something like that.
0: I think that's her, yeah.
1: Yeah, she won her 12th title.
0: It's just amazing. It's like, how can you eat that much? I mean, seriously. Listen, I'm a decent sized boy. And I can't eat. I'll take that back. Depending on how hungry I am, I can. But 66?
1: The thing that I always wonder is with those contestants, how much are you earning if you're not Joey Chestnut? Because you go into that thing knowing you're going to finish 20 to 25 hot dogs behind Joey Chestnut. And that's if you do fairly well in this thing. Because, I mean, he had 66, and I think the next highest had, like, 52. But it's just like you enter this thing knowing you have no chance of winning. None.
2: when I worked at Provident, which is now Udom, this little group I was in the office, we would have eating contests every now and then. We'd go to a restaurant. We'd take a scale. And none of us were really that big, you know. We went somewhere, Cheeburger, somewhere, and most of us ate about 2 pounds of food, and that is a lot of food. This dude, maybe a little stocky, but not really, he ate over 4 pounds of food.

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1: Happens too, but...
2: I'm done after two.
3: Two's a good number of hot dogs, and I usually just put ketchup and mustard on it.
1: Yeah. Yeah, and
3: I mean, I can have them without anything. I can have them with just ketchup. I can have them with just mustard, but I usually like ketchup and mustard.
1: I went chili dog this past weekend. I felt I had to for America.
2: I read a recipe for Chicago hot dogs one time, and it said, if somebody ever puts ketchup on a hot dog, throw it away.
1: No. See, that's that Joey Chestnut way of thinking. What do you stand on that?
2: I don't eat ketchup hardly on anything, and I don't have a good explanation for that. I'll eat it on fries, but I don't put it on sandwiches. Okay.
1: So you don't look down on people that put ketchup on.
2: I don't look down.
1: Okay,
2: no.
3: What's your favorite burger combo? If you've got ketchup, mustard, and mayonnaise as your options, what will you put on a burger?
1: No mayonnaise.
3: Okay.
1: Never mayonnaise.
3: But you like ketchup and mustard.
1: Yes.
3: Okay. That's usually what I have on mine too.
2: Mustard and mayonnaise.
3: Okay, so you avoid ketchup but do the mustard mayo thing on a burger.
2: Yep.
3: Interesting.
1: Mm. Yeah. Now I'll do mayo on a ham and cheese, and I'll do mayo on an egg sandwich, meaning scrambled eggs, and with a couple slices of bread.
2: I'll tell you what, there's nothing like a ham sandwich with mustard on it.
3: I agree. I think mustard and ham is the best combo. My favorite thing to put mayo on is the first meal after Thanksgiving, when you've got that leftover turkey and you just toast a couple of pieces of bread and then voila, you are in heaven with that.
1: All right, let's head to our Warner Griffin text line, get a couple of these texts. Never put ketchup on a hot dog is a Dirty Harry quote. Well, I agree. Or disagree with Dirty Harry. Let's see. How old was Nature Boy?
3: He was 49. Yeah. He was going to hit the big 5-0 next year.
1: And how can you find his obituary? I have not seen that yet.
3: Right.
1: And again, when we get the details, we'll definitely put it out there. This texter said, had to call my son and tell him. We have both been listening to you guys and him for, I think, my son's life. Yeah, very sad. Just tuned in what happened with Nature Boy. Nature Boy passed away on Friday. Don't know the exact cause, but all of that I'm sure will come out. And just sad news, man. Sad news. That's a low blow for us here on Sport Talk. So sorry to hear about the passing of Nature Boy. I was shocked to hear that and saddened. He was a joy to listen to. That he was. RIP Nature Boy, going to miss him. Always look forward to listening to Nature Boy. You guys are my extended family. Stu Dog. Oh. He's got a little piece that I know who that is. Part of my woodworking days right there. I'll leave that up there so everybody can see it. Favorite Stallone movie, Copland. By the way, George H.W. Bush flew 95 combat missions in the South Pacific in World War II. Also went skydiving on his 86th.
3: Yep.
1: I look forward to Nature's Call nearly every day after work. He will surely be missed. And we'll get a couple more here. No stinking way. Prayers for family and community. Absolutely. It is terrible to hear about Nature Boy. He was so funny. I would try not to miss the show with him on it. Yeah. As I said, that's going to leave a pretty big hole in the Sport Talk world. But all we can do is... pray for the family and move forward. And when you get the chance, if you're a video game player out there, just try to beat your opponent. Silly.

0: 100 points to zero, whatever the game is. That's the Nature Boy way.
1: He's in a better place, yes. And he is no longer suffering.
0: No, and I think when Quake, you know, we all got the text message. One of the first things said after, you know, obviously the most important things was, you know, he's giving Dr. B an earful right now. No doubt about it. And I bet they're having a ball up there. All right, quick break. And David, appreciate it, man.
1: Absolutely. Absolutely.
0: At 6:30.
1: What an easy show, for sure.
0: Yeah, no doubt. At 6:35, we'll have a tribute to the Nature Boy, just talking more about him. And so you want to tune in there, 6:35. And coming back with more on Sport Talk.
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0: Your official forecast from the National Weather Service. Tonight, expect some isolated thunderstorms. About a 20% chance of those. Low of 71 tonight. Tomorrow, isolated thunderstorms in the afternoon. About a 40% chance. High of 88. And tomorrow evening, we'll have a low of 72 degrees with mostly clear skies. And for Wednesday, isolated thunderstorms once again, but mostly sunny. And Wednesday evening, partly cloudy with a low of 73. Right now in Chattanooga, partly cloudy skies and 89 degrees.
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0: WGOW Sports Talk on the Talk Monster. Great selection there, Art. And just looking at some of the text messages on our Warren and Griffin text line, still a lot of people just hearing the news or not sure what's going on, but just to give it once again. And as I said earlier, this has been the main topic on today's show, as it should be. But our longtime caller, Sport Talk legend, Nature Boy, passed away on Friday. Don't know what exactly happened, and a lot of people are asking about the details on the text line. Do not know that. Don't know of any details of services or anything like that. So once we do know that, we'll definitely put it out there and make sure the Sport Talk family is aware. Because let's be honest, that's what it is. It is a family. And going to our Warner Griffin text line, RIP Nature Boy, someone was wanting to know what his name was, and that was Sean Tocco, T-O-C-C-O, Sean Tocco. That was his real name, but we always called him the Nature Boy. He was the Nature. Texter from 504, I like the way y'all guys included Nature Boy. It's pretty easy, man. He's just one of the fellas. Let's see. Here's a text. I'm a service technician with EPB. Went to Nature's house a couple months ago. As soon as I heard his voice, I asked him if that was who he was, and he lit up. And from then on, just had nothing but good things to say about Talk Radio and Sport Talk. And then proceeded to show me his video game collection. Super nice dude. His mom as well. Very nice lady. And yeah, I was telling David a story similar to that. He had Lee Company come out and take a look at, I believe it was last year, at their heating system. And Nature Boy, I'm not sure how they got to it, but he introduced himself as Nature Boy from Talk Radio 1023. And the guy, he just happened to be that the guy that was there at his house. I had them come into my house, and it was the same guy like a day or two later. So he found out what I did for a living, who I was, and then he said, yeah, this guy that talked about a lot of wrestling was said he was a Nature Boy on Talk Radio. I was like, yes, he's a... He's definitely one of our, longtime callers, and he's just a dude. And so, yeah, he loved being the Nature Boy, and that's awesome. That's awesome. It gave him an identity, and people loved him. People loved him. So thank you for sending that in, sharing that story, because he loved being the Nature Boy, man. Oh, what a guy. See. Move up. Nature Boy is healed from his health problems. This has all the pay-per-views free now. Prayers for his mom and friends. Amen to that. Indeed. All right, before we hit two or three more of these text messages, Art, let us tell everyone that this portion of Sport Talk is brought to you by Grant's Auto Trim.
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0: All right, let's see if we can head back real quick to get a few more of these texts before we hit bottom of the hour news. These are from earlier. Let's see. We all lost a week considering the passing of Nate. Number two from our Papa John's questions of the day, your Mount Rushmore of fried chicken eateries, Champy's, Zaxby's, Bojangles, KFC. And our third question, Papa John's question of the day was, what was your favorite thing about Nature Boy? And this texter says, I loved when there would be a topic about a famous female. Nature Boy would call in with firsthand knowledge after texting or talking to him. So much truth to that. So much truth to that. Thank you for that. All right. Bottom of the hour news coming up. Again, thank you all so much for tuning in today on such a sad day. Talk Radio 102.3.
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3: ABC News, I'm Chuck Sievertson. Another allegation against Graham Plattner, the main Democratic Senate candidate. ABC News has not independently verified the claim, which has been published online. A former girlfriend tells Politico in late 2021, Plattner entered her home while drunk and forced himself on her. In a video message, Plattner calls the allegation false and adds,
4: regardless of the inaccuracy of the reporting, but mindful of the political reality it will inflict, we are taking the time to reflect on the best path forward.
3: Two fellow Democrats pulled their endorsements of Plattner after the Politico report came out, Arizona Senator Ruben Gallego and California Congressman Ro Khanna. The latter urging Plattner to drop out of the race, calling the allegations very serious and credible. President Trump heads to a NATO summit in Turkey later today, where Ukraine President Zelensky is expected to ask members for more interceptor missiles. Wall Street indexes closed higher, the Dow at a record high. This is ABC News.
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0: Welcome back. And we're going to let Puckhead finish up. But usually this is the segment where we do our weekend wrap up. But, you know, if you've heard the unfortunate news of Nature Boy passing away over the weekend, we're going to make this a tribute to the Nate. And Puckhead, welcome back. Hey, and
15: go ahead. I apologize, man. I'm not
0: gonna, no problem at all.
15: Because you're right along the question I'm going to ask, and I mean this as nothing more than a tribute to Nature Boy. I equate this to us losing Twin.
0: Yeah, that's.
15: And when we lost Twin, and this is a true story, guys. I'm not kidding. When we lost Twin, I had a canteen with a cup on it. I went and got a 12-pack of Busch Light. And I drank Busch Light out of a canteen cup in honor of Twin. I don't know what we do for Nate. I'm thinking maybe I try to find Charlotte Flair's phone number and stalk her for the next week.
0: Oh, that would be a good start. Oh, man, what a character. What a character.
15: I mean, and what you're saying, Joe, the characters on this show make the show, and yes, we are a family, and I love all of you, and rest in peace, Nature Boy. I figure Dr. B's already hugged you, called you an idiot, and hugged you again.
0: There's no doubt. You know they're having quite the conversation.
16: Thanks,
0: right,
16: Buckhead.
0: Yeah, thanks. Thanks.
15: Love you guys.
0: Love you, brother. All right. Jesse, welcome to Sports
17: Talk.
0: Hey. Hey, it's our man, Jesse.
17: Yeah, button pusher. So I'm going to have to keep it down a little bit because I'm outside of Charlotte Flair's home right now in honor of, Nature Boy.
0: Right.
17: But, I heard the news this morning, and I had to call in. This is a tremendous loss for Sport Talk. And I have to say, to answer your question about favorite thing about Nature Boy, I had two things, and that's one is you never quite know what you were going to get when you answer that phone, when you pick up that phone, other than a hey, Jess, or whatever. But anything else was just up for debate. And the second thing was is just how much of a massive Casanova he was. I mean, he had every single woman apparently in the whole world. Dibs.
0: He would certainly make you think that, and that's what we absolutely loved about him, and he's very proud of about the pictures he had of whether it's Caitlin Clark or Charlotte Flair or whoever it may be, and that was a lot of our conversation whenever those two guys would join us on a remote, and I think David really summed it up. You know, he always knew what he wanted to talk about. He always did that, and you're never going to change his mind about something.
16: No, he was a great call. I mean, he would four or five different topics in like 3 minutes.
0: Yeah,
16: I mean, he was the definition of a quick hitter, get right to the point with an and also in between.
17: I mean, that's the reason why we have that little soundbite for a while. Whenever he had breaking news for us, we always had that little jingle.
16: Yep.
0: It was still in use, there's no doubt. And, Jesse, hope you're doing well, brother, and we appreciate the phone call.
17: You too as well. Thank you, sir.
0: All right, man, there you go. Jesse of Talk Radio fame. And, well, 267-1023. Fast Freddy, what's up, brother?
18: Hey, guys. This from here, Hard Lot Punkhead said when Twin passed away, it hit me. Now, this is it. Made just as hard.
0: Yeah, and for those that you've joined us here recently, Twin was a lot like Nature Boy. You know, he would call in most days, and he always had his little, drinking a Busch Light and with vodka and cranberry juice out of a canteen cup, and this is what is really. When I finally understood what this show means to I'm not patting ourselves on the back by any means, but what it means to some people out there. Twin was buried in his Sport Talk Hall of Fame jacket. That's what he wanted, and mm-hmm. That's when it really hit home. Is like, this is what some people have. This is their life, and that's pretty special, and Nature Boys fits right in that same category.
18: Absolutely. I've been calling for 26 years. I absolutely hated following Twins or Nature Boys calls because I knew damn good and well it wasn't going to be as entertaining. No way in hell. No way in hell. No way in hell.
0: That's why you hung up a number of times.
18: Absolutely. It wasn't on you, Joe. It's because I didn't want to follow their ass.
0: Well, Freddie, it's good to hear from you, brother.
18: Prayers up for his mother and everyone involved. Y'all have a good week.
0: All right, you too, man. Appreciate Thanks, that. Sterling, welcome to Sport Talk, brother.
19: Yo, so yeah, this is Shooter. My name is Sterling. I go by Shooter, and what's crazy is, here's the irony in all of it. Nature Boy and Wild Thing actually got me interested in Sport Talk. I heard them guys cutting up on the radio with Quake and Cowboy, and I said, I'm gonna start listening. And the way you all were able just to pull this area into your world, and the way those guys just made it all family, was just incredible. I just turned on the radio, I picked my son up for Taekwondo, and I just heard what you said. And that's a huge loss. And like I said, Papa John's question of the day on that third one, coincidentally, Nature Boy got me to my first NASCAR race. His extensive NASCAR racing knowledge just was off the charts. About the drivers that you guys would ask him about on Fridays and what his thoughts were and the facts he'd hit you with. I had a buddy at work saying, hey, man, just give NASCAR a try. I tell you what, try your first NASCAR race out at Talladega. I'll buy your ticket. And I kept telling him, no, no. And then I just heard Nature Boy on there one day talking about it. I said, I'm gonna take him up on it. And I went and had the time of my life. You know what I mean? And it was just this is a tremendous loss, a tremendous loss. And just an ambassador for East Ridge. And I hope there's something erected in his honor somewhere, some way to remember him. You know what I mean?
0: Yeah, so. certainly a huge loss just for everyone. I mean, what a kind, kind man, and
19: guys would cut up with them, man. And they, you know, I hate to say, you guys are obviously you're the show, but those guys made the show, especially Nature Boy, man. And I can't fathom the loss, man. It's crazy, just crazy to hear it. We're having this conversation.
0: Yeah, one thing that I loved about Nature Boy is, you know, he wouldn't take no mess. He was always nice to us on the air, but you should see some of the text messages he sent us. He got on us.
19: The patience that y'all would have every time. We need to get T-shirts that just say "and also." dot dot dot and also dot dot dot, and I can hear it in Quake's voice. You know what I mean? But he absolutely loved that man. And that's what it was. He just absolutely loved him. And y'all wouldn't hang up until he finished this thought. And that's why I just kept listening, because I said, surely these guys are just going to, you know, take a hard break and just, you know, dial tone. But no, y'all let him finish every time. And that's honestly what made me one of the biggest fans of the show, period. And I think Puckhead is absolutely right. For first responders like he and I, when you're spending a lot of time alone, you know, talk radio as a fan, it just pulls you in. It really does. It just pulls you in. And, he's like that guy at work that if he takes a day off, it's doggone near like a death in the family. You know what I mean? You can't wait to see the guy when you get to work. That's what talk radio is. So, you know, y'all have a good one. That's all I got. And just know that I ain't one of these Christians that say, I'm going to pray for you and don't do it. I'm definitely going to pray. He's going to be in my thoughts and prayers, man.
16: Thank you, Shooter.
19: Seriously.
0: Yeah.
19: Y'all have a good one.
0: Thank you, man. Appreciate the kind words there.
20: And also.
0: that's great. That is great.
16: You realize just how much better TSSAA referees that are assigned East Ridge games are going to be able to hear this fall?
0: He did not like the officials. He did not like the officials. He's giving it to someone right now, I guarantee it.
16: But even though he would do that, he would come on here and admit that he was too rough on him. You know, he just had that sweet side to him that he would admit it, that he had gone too far.
0: Absolutely. Absolutely. Man, what a loss. All right, we'll take a quick break, and we'll come back and finish up the 3 o'clock hour here on Sport Talk, WJOW.
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0: Your official forecast from the National Weather Service. Tonight you want to have isolated thunderstorms lingering about. Well, 20% chance of those. Low of 71. For tomorrow, scattered thunderstorms possible in the afternoon. About a 40% chance with a high of 88. Low of 72 tomorrow night. And for Wednesday, basically more of the same. A sunny with an isolated storm possible. High of 89 degrees on Wednesday and low of 73. Right now in Chattanooga, it is still pretty warm out there. Partly cloudy and 89 degrees.
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0: All right, welcome back. Wrapping it up for a very sad Monday Sport Talk. If you've been tuned in, then you know what we've been talking about, the passing of Nature Boy. And passed away early Friday morning. Don't know the details. Don't know any details about services or anything like that. But once we get those, we'll pass them along. So, yes, been one of those shows. I've had over the years, and I've been doing this for a long, long time. I started at the radio station in 1999. And I wasn't really a big part of Sport Talk until, I don't know, I guess 3 or 4 years after that. So I've been around the block, and we've had some, you know, iconic, legendary callers, people that have been part of the show, characters, and we've had these shows before. Never easy. You don't really know what to say. You just want to honor them the best way you know how. And so I hope we did that for Nature Boy today. Obviously, won't be the last time you hear his name come up on the show. So, yeah, just one final time. Keep that family in your thoughts and prayers as we move forward.
1: We have a lot of great callers today.
0: We do. We do. A lot of people that care. And, you know, there's some people behind the scenes. We mentioned Defender and C-Mark, and they have been on the ball trying to get things done in this situation, and can't thank them enough. Yeah, a lot of people that really do care. So big shout out to all of those people. And, yeah, it's definitely a sad time here. But we'll move forward. So yeah, that's kind of been today's show. Now I did want to ask you, Art. Were you maybe we covered this earlier in the show? I don't remember, but were you at Riverfront Nights? No, you was at home
1: this past Saturday.
0: Yes,
1: I was there earlier.
0: Okay,
1: two to five.
0: So you did not see the drone show.
1: No, I'm sure it was
0: great. Have you seen any clips of it?
1: Yes.
0: Okay.
1: Yeah.
0: Yeah. Very
1: crazy.
0: Very, very cool. A lot cooler than maybe what I was expecting. I don't know why. I mean, anything with drones is pretty cool, so I should have expected, you know, it to be pretty amazing. But yeah, after seeing that, if that's something that's going to be done on a regular basis, yeah, I'd definitely check that out.
1: I'm sure people would vote for that.
0: Yes. Yes. It was, at least it came off very cool on the clips I'd seen. Earlier today, you had Portugal and Spain. Spain with a 1-0 win. So they advance. And they take on the winner of tonight's game, United States of America versus Belgium. And the big controversy is, and sometimes I don't even know if I'm pronouncing this guy's name correctly or not, but Balogun. That red card was reversed, so he is available to play tonight. And for some reason, I don't know why people think this is, maybe U.S. fans should feel uncomfortable about him playing. Don't know why. I don't know if it's the fact that Trump made a call or people feel like he was kind of forced FIFA's hand or whatever. But he will be playing, and quite honestly, the United States needs him to play because he's a very important part of that team. So if USA can advance tonight, they will be playing Spain in the next round. So I think the storyline there is pretty cool with Spain spending some time here in Chattanooga, and obviously United States men's national team being exactly that, USA's team. So I'm just kind of cool little connection there. So we'll be awaiting the winner on tonight's game, and hey, let's hope the Go America cheering can continue after tonight's game. It will be 8 o'clock on Fox. And there you go. It's pretty much what we have discussed today. And tomorrow, we'll have Rich Mazinga on with us at 3:35 talking Chattanooga Lookouts. I'm sure we'll go over the July 4th Chattanooga FC game. That was a big success. I forgot what the exact number was. David had it earlier. I think it was over 6,000, so a big crowd for that CFC game. And we'll see. I'll just get Rich's thoughts on that and thoughts on their next homestand, which I think is going to be in a little under 2 weeks away. So, yeah, they've been on the road here for a minute, so they'll continue to do that. So, yeah, conversation with Rich Mazingo tomorrow at 3:35, the Chattanooga Lookouts president. We'll also have Coach Mac McCarthy at 6 o'clock with the Coach's Corner presented by Powerade. Get Coach's thoughts on, well, tonight's game and World Cup overall and just everything going on in sports, NASCAR, the whole thing. You know Coach Mac. He'll talk about it all. So we'll discuss that tomorrow at 6. And coming up next, we've got Students of the Game. You know, they always bring it. Always have a great show. Have Lido and Smoke. And I'm sure they'll give their thoughts on the Nates as well. So there we go. Let's go back to the Warner Griffin text line, see if we can grab a couple of texts here before we wrap up today's show. Let's see here. God bless Sterling. What a contribution. God bless Nature Boy. Amen to that. Let's see. Just a thought, a tribute show of Nature Boy's phone calls. Sure, there's at least 4 hours of his calls. There's multiple hours of his calls. And definitely something to think, at least maybe a segment or two, or maybe play a phone call here and there. Isn't it Hall of Famer, Nature Boy? That's correct. Sports Talk Hall of Famer. God bless his mother and hope she gets well. And simply a woo from Bubba. So there we go. Thank you all for the thoughts, for the phone calls, all the kind words concerning Nature Boy and his passing. Will definitely never be forgotten. Big part of Sport Talk and what we've been able to do over the years. And it's people like him, people like you that keep us going. And I can't thank you enough. Really can't. Stay safe, everyone. Hug your loved ones. Students of the Game coming up next. Talk Radio 102.3.
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3: From ABC News, I'm Stephanie Officer. Life-threatening flooding inundating the Northeast, putting more than 60 million Americans on alert. New York's major airports reporting hundreds of flight delays. ABC News senior meteorologist Melissa Griffin.
4: This rain is falling fast. It's coming down hard, and it's not over yet. We're still seeing on the radar lit up across parts of New York. That includes Long Island, right up through New Haven, Connecticut, right into Newport, Rhode Island. So very coastal. Significant risk for flash flooding. This is areas from the Jersey Shore, Long Island, right up through parts of southeastern New England into the Cape Cod area. This is where we could see those significant rainfall rates, 2 to 3 inch per hour rainfall rates. That would lead to the dangerous flash flooding scenes that we've seen over the weekend that continue into today.
3: In Ohio, Sunday night, a police officer was killed after responding to a 911 call regarding a break-in and gunshots in Rittman. The suspect and two other victims are also dead. An update today from Wayne County Sheriff Thomas Ballinger.
5: We have lost an officer in the line of duty, and two other ones have been injured, and then also a canine, a dog from our from the Wayne County Sheriff's Office was also injured.
3: The Ohio Bureau of Criminal Investigation is looking into the incident. Rittman Police Sergeant Scott Reeves, a 10-year veteran of the force and previous Wayne County deputy sheriff, was killed. Four more officers, all from the Medina County Sheriff's Office, were hit. Two are in stable condition. Two others were treated at the scene. Canine Vic remains in serious condition.
6: High drama surrounding Prince Harry and his trip to the UK. The former royal went in support of charity events. Harry went solo after trying to ensure his family's safety, after a government committee refused to authorize taxpayer-funded security. Well, in another last-minute switch, Harry has decided not to stay at Buckingham Palace. You're listening to ABC News.
7: Here's the official forecast for tonight. Showers and thunderstorms, down to 72. Mostly sunny tomorrow. Could see some afternoon showers and thunderstorms. A high of 89, heat index making it feel like 96. Tomorrow night, partly cloudy, 72 degrees. Wednesday, rain and thunderstorms possible by afternoon with a high of 90. Mostly clear heading into Wednesday night, the low 72. Thursday, mostly sunny, a chance of showers and thunderstorms and 90 degrees. I'm Craig Allen on Talk Radio 102.3.
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1: Welcome back.
2: Man, gotta get the energy because it's gonna be hard to do this one, bro. You gave me the news this weekend, wasn't ready for it. A lot of news this weekend.
1: Yeah, if you haven't heard, a student of the game and a Talk Radio 102.3 legend, the Nature Boy, has passed away. I believe it was on 4th of July. I got the call from Cowboy. Well, actually, I got the text from Cowboy. And he passed away on us on the 4th of July. So make sure that you keep the Nature Boy. And also make sure you keep the Wild Thing. And also keep Nature Boy's mom in your prayers, man. And you, like Cowboy said before he got up out of here, man, you never know what life gonna throw at you. You know, so I always say, and we get back on our spaces, I couldn't have one today, but we always try to, you know, lead with something positive and just mm-hmm. reach out to somebody. And we talk about it in the spaces all the time. Just reach out to a friend just to say, hey, how you doing?
2: Check on your people.
1: You know, just check on them. You know, ask how their mom's doing, ask how their uncle's doing, you know, because they take heed to that, you know. People like that, you know.
2: We also lost another SOTG supporter, man, Big Al.
1: Yeah, that's what I was getting to that too. Another SOTG supporter.
2: Day one supporter, man.
1: We was about to introduce Al and Jordan to y'all. His son Jordan's a star running back in Texas. He been trying to get us to come out there to cover a game. We hadn't been able to, but we was actually planning on this year.
2: This year.
1: And I actually was planning on getting him on the show here soon before he got back into school and everything. And he passed away on us, I believe it was before the 4th of July, mm-hmm. actually.
2: Yep.
1: So, you know, we got Big Al and our condolences as well. And, you know, we led the week off last week with a legend that Glenn passed away. So,
2: you said coming threes.
1: Like I said, it's a lot of people that's passing away. And like I said, just reach out to your family members, friends, loved ones. Just anybody, just check on them, man, and hug them, you know.
2: Yes,
1: all
2: sir.
1: Of that good stuff, man. We all had a good 4th of July, I'm sure. Everybody fellowship, reach out to somebody that you saw at your 4th of July cookouts or barbecues, and you know, just check on them. But I hate to lead off with you know, such a gloomy day and it's such a gloomy topic, man. But the Nature Boy was so. I made a Facebook post and I let Wild Thing know, man, that they don't know, you know, how instrumental they are, the students of the game, man, and how we look forward to seeing and hearing from them. And also, I found a picture, man. It took I took my whole lunch break to find this
2: remember,
1: picture.
2: I remember taking it.
1: And I was like, man, I gotta take this. I gotta find this picture. I know I got a picture of Nature Boy and Wild Thing when I met them, man. I was just so happy. You can see it on my face, too, man. I was grinning from ear to ear.
2: And what's crazy to me, bro, is just I remember he was the first ever caller we had. And
1: yeah.
2: You know I didn't know how to work the phone.
1: Yeah. I'm going to tell you. You sent him somewhere where nobody knew where he was at. We was like, hold on. Cowboy didn't even know where that line was.
2: You know how to get him back,
1: like,
2: bro. So I never forget that. He was our first ever caller.
1: Yeah, man. Avid support.
2: Yes, sir.
1: Man. Yes, sir. I tell you, man. Like I said, rest in peace to the Nature Boy. You know, we definitely keep your name going on the Students of the Game.
2: Definitely.
1: But with that being said, how was your weekend, brother?
2: Man, other than that, man, you know, I had a good week, man, down in Orlando, man, chilling.
1: Orlando.
2: Water parks, man, SeaWorld, did all the little shows, played with the kids, man, got in the pool. I enjoyed myself, man, had a relaxing, good time.
1: That's what's up, man. It's always good to recharge, and especially right before school, man. We was talking about that a little bit at the house. You know, these coaches, some of these coaches don't understand it, man. These kids need to recharge, you know.
2: Yeah, everybody need to recharge.
1: You know, everybody, you know, that's why they have a dead period. The coaches, they can't talk or you know, have any contact with the
2: yes,
1: kids
2: sir.
1: Because they know you got to recharge, man. You got to have some time away. You got to, you know, rest and recharge. And, you know, that's definitely a good thing that y'all got there
2: yes,
1: safely.
2: Yes, sir, man. It's a whole different perspective, bro. You get a whole different feeling, you know what I'm saying? Get out in the sun, you know what I'm saying? You really deal recharging.
1: Yeah. Thanks.
2: How about
1: thanks.
2: Your weekend? How was your weekend?
1: Man, the weekend was marvelous, man. Worked on the 4th of July, unfortunately. But got over there in that heat once I got off of help Jay around. He had a big cookout.
2: Yes, sir.
1: He was stop barbecuing.
2: Mm-hmm.
1: And I helped him out. You know, with the fam, and I didn't get to get on the our cousin TT was running the spades table. I said, uh-oh, hold on now. Uh-oh. You can't be coming up here running the spades uh-oh table in my brother house. So, cheating. You know. So
2: he cheat.
1: Oh no, TT. Like I said, I ain't even get on the table. You know what I'm saying? But I was saying, man, hold on, TT. Y'all been sitting down here a long time.
2: Yeah, yeah. He got me up the other time. I was playing. That was the ass. I was like, hold on.
1: Food was good, man. I got me some seconds on the greens, man. That was, you know. So it's always good to, you know, be around family. And, you know, just chill and hang out and also get to see Dad, man, hang out on in the yard. And you know, I know he enjoyed himself too. So. So, that's always a plus too when you get to see Pops and he get to see the rest of his kids and, you know, family enjoying themselves and, you know, having a big barbecue like that. So, you know, it was always a plus. Mm-hmm. All right, what about you, man? How was your 4th of July weekend?
3: It was very awesome. I'm trying to say Ross's Landing.
1: Okay.
3: For the radio station from 2 to 5 on Saturday. We were in the shade, but it was very hot. That was the 4th of July. And then I just went home, grilled some burgers, and listened to all the artillery exploding in my neighborhood.
1: Yeah. A lot of that.

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1: Well, Blocker, we follow on Twitter. Son, always doing something, man. He's
2: that's a real student of the game.
1: Real deal student of the game, man. But he punched his ticket, you know what I'm saying? Two team events, the 4x100 and the 4x400. Junior Olympics in California, punch ticket.
2: Oh, man, I know Winston going to enjoy that.
1: Then next, man, you know, fam, got his daughter out there going crazy.
2: Naya
1: Harris.
2: Oh,
1: three
2: Naya
1: events. You know she going crazy. Speed.
2: Yeah, man.
1: 100, 200, and 400 meter punched her ticket, Junior Olympics.
2: Man, shout out to those two, man. Those two kids that I know, well, I know one of them definitely personally, and remember when she was born.
1: Come on, man.
2: It's funny. But, man, shout out to those kids, man. They're doing big things on the track.
1: Facts.
2: And they're about to get ready to do big things in the classroom because I know both of those, they're
1: real
2: SOTG. Real students of the game. But, Lito, we got to see a fight.
1: A real fight?
2: I don't know.
1: Sort of. You don't know.
2: Sort of, man. You point stuff out. I got four eyes now, and I ain't even get to point it out to the replay.
1: Mm-hmm.
2: You be pointing things out.
1: I do be seeing some stuff now.
2: Now, we all came in thinking Bell was probably going to steal the show. Except for you. You said Bell might, you know what I'm saying, but I think he might pull it off. But she's like, nah, I think Mason might end in. And you were right. He did end in. But that referee. Talk to me about what you seen.
1: So, if you guys didn't get to watch the controversial Abdullah Mason Bell fight, it was the 12th round. Nobody had been knocked down yet. Abdullah Mason comes out firing and knocks Bell down in the first couple seconds of the round.
2: Mm-hmm.
1: Okay, he gets up, recovers. Next thing you know, Abdullah Mason looking to be aggressive again. So he's hitting him, and Bell is looking to hold. He reaches out to hold. And Abdullah Mason bags back and makes him fall. You know, no knockdown, just normal. The referee let him get up. He takes a knee as he's taking his time to get up. The referee calls off the fight. As he's calling off the fight, Bell is looking at him like, no. He grabs him. And as he grabs him, he looks at somebody in the crowd and winks, the referee.
2: Yep.
1: And that's how the fight ends.
2: And if you want to see that on the replay, just go to PNF Studios on TikTok. We have it all there.
1: You've never seen an ending like that. I've never seen nothing like that in my life. It wasn't even a knockdown. And for him to just wave it off, no count, no nothing. This man hasn't been hurt, and he's an undefeated fighter.
2: Now, we always talk about politics and sports, and we know that boxing is the most sports with the most politics. But it just showed his rear there. Yeah, like you saw it there.
1: It's
2: like,
1: scary, bro.
2: He was at home, first sellout at home.
1: Yep.
2: His brothers was fought on the undercard. They won. So he couldn't lose.
1: And he couldn't lose to the replacement fighter.
2: Guy that he sparred with. Guy that knows his strength and weaknesses.
1: And they trying to pump him up because, you know, it's only so many fighters that they can get to sell out. Crowd. So if he would have took an L at home,
2: the politics definitely took over, I believe. So
1: what you saying that you think politics running more than one sport?
2: Yeah. Oh yeah.
1: Ooh, oh, yeah. We gotta talk about that more after the break.
2: Yeah, man. Make sure y'all stay tuned and stay locked in with us on Talk Radio 102.3. Students of the game.

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1: Welcome back.
0: Man, we're back in the second period of class, man. And look, I got Wild Thing, man. Sick and Sexy with Wild Thing coming at you. Hey, what you got, Blake? Wild Thing?
1: Wild Thing, how you doing?
2: Doing the best I can.
0: Yeah, I know. I already know, man. I
1: know how hard that is.
2: Yep.
1: You know, we still got to keep his name alive, though, man. We got to still move along and keep his name alive.
2: So true.
1: I hope that you're doing well and holding yourself up well, because we definitely got you in our prayers as well.
0: Definitely do, man.
2: I appreciate it.
0: Man, you got to stay strong, Wild Thing, man. No, it's bothering you.
1: You definitely got to stay strong, Wild Thing. And I definitely hope these East Ridge Pioneers have a great season for you and also for Nature Boy.
2: So do I.
0: Man, I know it's hard for him,
1: bro. I know it's tough, man. We sending you hugs and everything through the air, Wild Thing.
2: Love y'all.
1: We love you more, man.
0: Take it easy, bro.
2: All right.
0: Hey, man, he's hurting, boy. I know how it is.
1: That's one of the guys. I reached out to him on Facebook as well, man. That's the first person I thought about when Cowboy told me.
0: Yeah, when you said it, I was like, man.
3: I think they live four doors down from each other, something like that.
1: Wow. That's
0: rough, bro.
1: That's rough. That's why we always say in the first period of class, man, we say, man, just reach out, check on your friends, man. You never know what's going on. I wish he could have been with Wild Thing cutting up instead of in that house, man.
0: Yes, sir. It's just hard, bro.
1: It's tough. It's tough, man. Lito, where do we leave off?
0: You was telling me about politics and sports, and I was asking you, do you think it travels to other sports?
1: Yeah, I definitely think it does. We seen it in basketball. With this gambling, you know, all these, it's a lot of more, college cases that's been swept under the rug. Well, I'm going to say swept under the rug, but the media hasn't been really too much talking about because of the pros been dominating it. But, it's a guy, he was a ex-Kentucky basketball player, hit the transfer portal a couple times, and he has to go to court. I believe he had court today. Due to some shady business that was going on in West Virginia, him and a couple of players said they were throwing games or, you know, doing some things with some games.
0: So what are we watching, bro? We watching real sports? Or have we got to a point where we're not watching real sports anymore? Like, everything has to be looked at with a scrutiny or a certain eye. Have they tainted the sport to that degree now?
1: I'm gonna tell you, I definitely think they did because the players are saying it. I meant to send you this TikTok I saw. It was earlier. Malik Beasley had he had a interview like a couple of weeks ago, a couple months ago, and the guy asked him straight up, man. He was like, man, parlays gotta get on y'all nerves. He was like, man, they the worst. He was like, man, I hate parlays. And then the guy paused and he was like, watch what he say. He said, now watch what he said. This is what they telling these guys to say. So he's like, all right. Mm-hmm. So he's like, yeah, man, parlays is killing it, man. He was like, man, we don't want to hear all that. And da da da da. He said, but I'm gonna get on a different note. He was like, the thing is the NBA. He's like, I think what they went away from it is they think it's entertainment now. He's like, they went more entertainment based. And he said it's not real. It's not real anymore. He said, I just want to hoop, and it's not real. So when he said that, I'm going to send you the TikTok.
0: It's so funny, bro, because, you know, I can't say what I be wanting to say in a lot of spaces because they say I'm crazy. Mm-hmm. When I tell you, when I say the pure essence of the sport died a long time ago, and you're watching sports entertainment, and you got to get used to that. So when you sitting here saying, why did this happen? Or why is this going this way? Or why can this team never win? It may be by design.
1: And I think with some conversations that we had over at SOTG Wig House watching the fight, that, you know, he probably got tired. He said too much. He said a little too much.
0: Too much.
1: You know, and now?
0: And then the shows, bro. So then you go back to think about, you're a big Kings fan, mm-hmm. and you seen in red where they cheated your Man. Team.
1: Referee went to jail for it. Yeah.
0: Blatantly cheating. It's years ago. Mm-hmm. They letting you know it's by design. It wasn't designed for the Kings to beat the 17.
1: The Lakers, yeah.
0: Come on.
1: Beat the Lakers.
0: Ain't supposed to beat them. We got to make sure of that. Just like we seen with Dula Mesa, it got too close. They didn't know what the car was going to be. We got to take it in our own hands.
1: And he had to, and they had to make sure in the Kings series, because he had some money on the line. The referee.
0: Come on, bro. This. So if you got gambling and just the period of the sport at that point, basically in a grasp of people not even, I guess, looking at it as entertainment, not as a sport anymore.
1: And I'm going to tell you, it's not going to go anywhere, because you got people that don't know anything about the sport, but they're going to tell you, oh, I got to hit my parlay.
0: But the thing is, you know what's funny? They try to make it seem like they don't like parlays, but you know parlays is the most profitable bet in gambling? It's the most profitable bet. That's why they push it. They love mm-hmm. when you make a parlay.
1: Hold on, did the USA just go?
0: I hope they didn't already. They showing what's the name? Boy, look at you. Look. They ain't started yet. Look at
1: I
0: you.
1: Thought
0: you
1: it started.
0: People,
1: well,
0: yeah, you gonna have people jumping out of the
1: oh, chair. My bad. We got 30 minutes. I'm sorry.
0: Yeah, you got some time. You got some time. Wait, Ballard can go get enough. He got you.
1: Sorry, y'all.
0: But yeah, like I was saying, bro, like even with FIFA, I gotta show you a TikTok about FIFA. It's been a lot of discrepancies in FIFA this year.
1: Yeah.
0: So if you notice, the officials that FIFA elected to officiate these games had passport issues.
1: Yeah, I did hear about a couple guys that had some passport issues. They had to actually deport one of them. It was crazy.
0: So the officials that they selected can't come over. How does that work? That's one. Number two, they were showing that how some of the African nations, they were cheating them in games. Meaning like where they would be going in to score and it's supposed to be a penalty kick. Yeah. They would send them and say, nah, that's a corner. Wow. And they'd be blatant. So they was like, man, what's going on? And it's just a lot of different things. And, you know, FIFA's already been in scrutiny about that. Also with the hydration breaks, you know, they brought that over. They were saying that they're supposed to be doing it for the heat in certain areas. Okay, it's hot. But then they tried to make it widespread through all the games. But they only doing that for money.
1: Yeah, I was asking.
0: Like, I just started tuning in to this little
1: FIFA
0: to
1: stuff,
0: see all of what's been going on and too, seeing. Because like you saying, bro, it's starting to rear its head everywhere now. Yeah, every sport. It's no sport that, like, you had the one in baseball when the guy was bent on the pitches and the speed of the pitch or what pitch he was going to throw. You had the, like you said, the college basketball plus the NBA.
1: Oh, man, the baseball one was so bad.
0: Come on.
1: I just seen the TikTok yesterday.
0: That's crazy.
1: Man, they said this happened for 4 years. This man did this for 4 years.
0: On the pitches he going to throw.
1: 4 years.
0: So, and the thing is, these are the people that are catching. Like, it's people that ain't getting caught, and they got a smooth operation.
1: Yep.
0: So, I just don't know, bro. I that's why right now I literally watch the game for entertainment only. I can't put no stock into it.
1: Yeah, man, it's hard, man. Especially when it don't trickle down to that college. I understand the pros, but that college, it just hurts so bad. Cause
0: how can you stop it?
1: Like, oh man, it's just
0: so bro. How can bad. You stop it if they tell you, hey, I just need you not to score today?
1: Yeah, that's bad, man.
0: It's too much money.
1: Integrity in the game. It's just so bad.
0: Is there still integrity? That's the thing. Because when you start seeing people at the highest level do it, where is the integrity for the lower level? There's none. Yeah. You look at the league as the standard. Like, okay, at a certain level, it's a standard. Like, they don't do this. Nah, it's happening at every level.
1: I just hate that.
0: Come on.
1: Just out of the game.
0: Man, bro, games. I remember that we can go back.
1: Playing and stuff.
0: Bro, we can go back to the state championship game in Georgia that we watched on TV.
1: Yeah, that was bad.
0: Come on. Remember watching that when that kid did not score? They gave him the touchdown?
1: That was bad.
0: On live TV? Cheated them kids? Like, you see it at so many different levels, bro. So the politics, to me, it got to go somewhere, bro. It's supposed to be for the kids. It's supposed to be a game. You win or you lose. It just happens. It shouldn't be all this money behind it.
1: Yeah, it's too much behind it, man.
0: at every level. High school is too much money behind it. It's going to trickle down the little league. Watch. They already betting on it.
1: It done already have, man.
0: So, hey, that's the politics, man. Yep. How you feel about it?
1: I don't like it, man. It's just like I said, the sports and the game that we love, man, it's just and taking the integrity out of it. It's just not what's up, man. Like, when you can go in and automatically know, like, okay, we know that they're going to win this game, like, because of such and such. Like, it's just not, that's not real, man. Like he said, it's not real.
0: You know what I learned a long time ago? They make more money in the off season than they do during the season.
1: And that's crazy.
0: I'm going to tell you why. They make more money off the narratives of who getting traded, where these people going. Think about how many people watching this and all that. Like, you looking at it at a high rate. Like, you like, okay, who getting traded? Like, right now, the whole story of the NBA is LeBron James. Right now, it's all about LeBron James.
1: Yeah, I think LeBron, he got a big decision.
0: I'm about to talk about it. Ain't no big decision. I don't want to hear that.
1: He got a big decision.
0: No, he don't.
1: Make. But I'm going to tell you, though, speaking of LeBron, but the Heat, did you see what the Heat going to do?
0: Nothing.
1: No, you didn't see what the Heat finna do.
0: What they finna do now, bro?
1: Oh, Lito, you didn't see. You didn't see my timeline?
0: Nah.
1: I was talking to Daniel?
0: No, sir.
1: They're looking for a point guard.
0: You got to tell me that after break. They say it's almost break time.
1: Well, I go ahead and say it before I have the pondering about it. Ben Simmons to the Heat.
0: Yeah, students of the game, man.
1: Stay with us on Top Radio 102.3, students of the game.
4: 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Yeah, variety packs. 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
0: 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Man, Art played the perfect song, bro. Because did you leave off with Ben Simmons to the Heat?
1: Ben Simmons.
0: Don't he got great defense?
1: Defense. I'm telling you, man, Pat Riley guy.
0: Bro, Ben Simmons to the Heat. After a two-year layoff. That's where he want to go?
1: Make his image. He wanted it was the Sixers or the Heat.
0: Can you feel the heat down in your soul?
1: Yes, I can.
0: Oh, okay.
1: The Sixers, they pivoted and picked up Anthony Simons. So.
0: Wow. How you feel about the comments of Stephen A and the Lakers?
1: That's the thing. I don't know.
0: How you feel about them comments?
1: I don't know, man. The Lakers, they the Lakers, bro. They gone. They let everybody go, bro. I'm talking everybody.
0: Rob got to start from scratch.
1: Yeah, man. And you better hope Colin Sexton go back to his Atlanta days when he's coming out of high school.
0: He did get Colin Sexton. And who else did they grab?
1: Oh, they got Colin Sexton. They got the guy from Toronto. Backup B, they got Walker Kessler.
0: Mm-hmm. Paid them $100 something million, didn't they?
1: Yeah, they got. Mm. Who else do they got? Hey, they got somebody else. Cam Carr, they drafted Cam Carr.
0: Yeah, man, he is a shooter.
1: Drafted Cam Carr.
0: That's what we got to talk about, bro. This might be one of the best NBA draft classes we have seen in a very long time.
1: Nah, it ain't the best. It's more talented.
0: I just say, well, I said one of the best.
1: One of the talented. One of the most talented.
0: Right. From top to bottom.
1: The thing is, they got to put it all together. You know what I'm saying? Some may get sabotaged.
0: That's fair.
1: Some may, get them millions and don't work, just.
0: This is what I'm saying.
1: You never know. No, I'm saying, I know what you mean. It's talented for sure. But
0: from what we've seen so far, everybody got their guy. And that's not normal.
1: Yeah.
0: Who missed so far that you can look at, like, you grabbing A-Cuff come out and show you who he is.
1: Well, I'm going to tell you.
0: Darren Peterson, he show you who he is.
1: The New York Nets missed when they let A-Cuff fall in our hands. That's who missed.
0: Yeah, because, man.
1: You know what? Speaking of that, let's look at the draft. Because me and you both didn't get to see that second round.
0: But when I say, bro, like, just looking at the play from the summer league, it's some deep teams. You got Yaxel looking great out there. Gotta get the Warriors.
1: And
0: Yaxel look good.
1: I was gonna talk to old Nature Boy about the Hawks and ask him what he think about they pick, and what they got, and Kingston Fleming's out of
0: And he look good.
1: Out of Houston, so.
0: Man, Kingston look good. It seemed like everybody got the piece that they need to kind of take the step that they want to go in the direction they're looking to go.
1: What are some pieces that you like? I really like Adai Mara going to Oklahoma City to try to put somebody up with Wimby.
0: Bro, they got too much. It ain't any pick that OKC pick is a luxury.
1: And they got a Booker Corey.
0: Luxury.
1: I really like what they did. Now, what you think about Jaden Quinnis, the big man from Kentucky that sat out the whole year going to the Spurs? What you think about him?
0: That's the perfect situation to go to after sitting out a year.
1: Yeah.
0: You going to the perfect team after sitting. Like, that's a real, like, almost like the Heat. This is a developmental organization. They're going to take their time. They're going to work with you. They're going to build you up the right way. And then you got the best big man ever to play to learn from right there at your fingertips.
1: Biggest head scratcher for you.
0: Biggest head scratcher. Hold on. It'll be what's his name? The Illinois kid guard.
1: Illinois.
0: And he good.
1: Are you talking about Kingston Fleming?
0: No, Keegan.
1: I mean, Keegan Wagler.
0: And he good.
1: You know, he was mocked to go to Rich, bro. You know, we thought that A-Cup was gonna go to them and we was gonna get him. So we was probably gonna get him. So I'm gonna tell you one that was for me was the Maurice Johnson at 9.
0: Tell me why was your head scratch?
1: First of all, you just coached both of these guys and Yaxel going off. I ain't heard nothing since the guy got drafted.
0: That's fair.
1: You could have had Yaxel. You started your team. You had a chance to. You know what they always say? If you could build your team.
0: Was that his pick, though?
1: I mean, he was the coach. He coached him. Now, he had to have some influence in that.
0: Yeah, but that's
1: because he didn't even pick the best one.
0: That's crazy. I was wondering that because I think Yaxel kind of looked slighted when that happened. It's almost like when Pete Carroll was the coach and, you know, he drafted what's the name? Earl Little over, I can't think of his name, but
1: it's just so many. Man, I like the Nader Mint though. Going to if he could have stayed at the Heat, that would have been fire. But I like
0: man, if he would, that would have been what the Heat needed.
1: I like him going to the Bucks though.
0: Yeah, but that's only because the Bucks rebuilding, and you know it's like a good fit. You know he's gonna play. He'll be able to grow into the role.
1: NBA draft winners is the Chicago Bulls.
0: Definitely.
1: I gotta shout out the Chicago Bulls. Definitely. They drafted Caleb Wilson, of course.
0: And Swain.
1: And they Dylan Swain.
0: That's one of the most underrated picks. You even told me. I looked. I was like, Dylan Swain is a baller. But I'm like, I don't know. But then as I'm watching, I'm like, nah, he a hooper.
1: You know what? I got to take that back. I gotta use one of Coach Trey. Shout out to East Ridge. We doing the East Ridge thing today for Nature Boy.
0: Gotcha.
1: Shout out to East Ridge. What he say. When he see a baller that he like, he say, "Hey Smooth," he say, "That's a gangster right there." That's a gangster.
0: Yeah,
1: Smooth.
0: He's old dude.
1: He said, "That's a gangster." Old dude. So yeah, we got he on gangster status, man. I gotta get him.
0: You made me think about when we was at the what's it, Dr. Pepper Classic, and we seen a lot of those.
1: Yeah,
0: Cause there was some hoopers there, boy.
1: The NBA is gonna be a lot more exciting. We just need to get the politics out of.
0: You gotta get the life out of LeBron.
1: Yeah, and that's gonna be good. I think life after LeBron gonna be good.
0: Wait to life.
1: And you know what,
0: LeBron.
1: Lito? I got something for you. We gonna go off the rails just a little bit.
0: Life after LeBron.
1: You always used to say, me and you used to always argue about this, and I used to be like, bro, I don't even care, bro. Who is the face of the league?
0: Yeah,
1: and we was all wrong. It was Brunson.
0: Brunson is not the face of the league.
1: Brunson, the face of the league.
0: No, he's not, bro.
1: See, little Lito, don't like that
0: shot. He's not the face of the league. He's not, bro. Not even close.
1: That's how I was when Lito was saying his face of the league. I was like, you know what? I don't even care how some man he was saying that. We got Brunson as the face
0: Brunson
1: of the league.
0: Brunson is the face of the league, but that's the issue, bro. When life after LeBron, who is taking that spot, bro? Because if you see how the East is coming, bro,
1: it's
0: like you see it.
1: It's up for grabs.
0: It's real deal. The power structure in the NBA has shifted from the West to the East. Everybody coming out East now.
1: It's up for grabs, bro.
0: I don't know if it's real deal.
1: It's Brunson, so it's up for grabs.
0: No,
1: bro. I'm talking about the face of the league.
0: No, sir. Face of the league right now. Everybody's
1: Brunson,
0: looking at. Yeah, I would say either Wimby.
1: It's Brunson.
0: Or
1: Brunson.
0: Ant-Man.
1: Ant-Man ain't the face.
0: Ant-Man.
1: He going to have to do something this year to try to solidify
0: that. Ant-Man is the face. Ant-Man got the shoe.
1: We would want him to be.
0: He got the swag. Ant-Man is the face of the league.
1: We would want him to be, but like I said, he got to do some winning like that guy.
0: Who the most popular player in the league?
1: Most popular player other than LeBron, of course.
0: No, he's not. He's way down the list.
1: Bruh.
0: Popularity?
1: Bruh.
0: He's down the list.
1: Bruh.
0: He is not a he's not popular enough.
1: You understand, bruh. He got NBA fans that he play against. Like, I wish I would be a fan of somebody I'm playing against. Man,
0: it's over with. Like I said, bro, I don't see that. Nope.
1: Yeah, I think it's I'm saying Bron, but like Wimby.
0: Wimby is the face of the league right now. I can give you the Wimby.
1: Wimby ain't the face because he lost. It's Brunson.
0: I think he's still going to be the face. You got Brunson. Jerry West, the logo. Remember, he lost. He won an NBA Finals in a losing effort.
1: I'm telling you, it's Brunson, bro. He the comeback kid, bro.
0: People don't even respect New York after winning it. They don't even think they can win it again.
1: They That little Brunson, though.
0: And did you see about why the Brunson why LeBron is not going to New York?
1: Man, I'm going to tell you.
0: Did you see why he said he's not going?
1: No, I didn't. Tell me why.
0: He said he's not going to New York because they won a title. Why do you think is that?
1: What?
0: He wanted to be the reason.
1: They won. Oh my goodness.
0: I promise you, Rich Paul came on there and said that.
1: Lord have mercy.
0: If they wouldn't, he said that, bro. Like, well, after we come back to break, I'm explaining more. It's
1: y'all
0: crazy,
1: stay tuned
0: bro.
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1: James Jones. That's where he going to go with James Jones. You know James Jones, GM.
2: Man, go to New Orleans.
1: Nah, he definitely ain't going to go there. He'll go there to die. He might as well go to Memphis.
2: Hey, that'd be crazy if he. Hey, what if the Lakers would have traded him to Memphis?
1: Oh, that would have been so funny. After they said all that,
2: I would have just to spite him. After
1: they couldn't, because you know he got no trade clause.
2: Oh yeah, hey, man.
1: You know he a free agent. So no,
2: brother, I would have did it.
1: They would have had to. They would have did do it during the season. So
2: did it to him.
1: They weren't gonna do it. They was trying to win because Luka was hurt.
2: Man, they weren't trying to win.
1: Yeah, they were. They were trying to win.
2: So they say. Because clearly, if he say he already been out of it, man,
1: last minute.
2: Man, so, you know, the last minute of the class, man, I had a song prepared.
1: Yeah.
2: Art gonna cue in. And, you know, because we done had a lot of loss in the end, man. As they say, you go ahead and play it now, Art.
1: Yeah, that's nice.
2: So, as they say, man, we got to say goodbye to some good SOTG supporters. Big Al, Nature Boy.
1: Glenn. Gas, man.
2: Man, it's kind of hard to do the show, bro, because you can't even really follow the script because you're thinking about all the stuff, like you said earlier, like, man, it's coming back to back to back. But like you were saying earlier, man, you need to get with your people. Make sure, you know what I'm saying, you tap in, check on your people, because you never know.
1: Never.
2: Never know. We all got to go someday. So, man, I just want to dedicate the show, man, to Glenn, Big Al, Nature Boy, man.
1: Yeah, man, we definitely dedicating it to them.
2: And none of that, man. Class dismissed.
1: Class dismissed.
2: Students of the game.
1: Students of the game.
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5: From ABC News, I'm Stephanie Officer. The U.S. men's team gearing up for a high-stakes match tonight against Belgium after FIFA delayed the red card suspension of their star striker. Florin Balogun, now expected to take the field, critics raising questions after President Trump intervened on his behalf. ABC's Christian Cordero.
6: That initial foul was no doubt controversial. A lot of rules analysts and certainly fans of the U.S. men's national team thought that it was not a legitimate call by the referee. But what has actually complicated matters is the fact that FIFA decided to change the punishment. Usually when a red card is issued, it's not really up for debate after that. And so the fact that FIFA has taken this somewhat unprecedented move, certainly highly unusual move, to change the punishment to effectively a warning hasn't sat well with people.
5: FIFA has addressed a lengthy statement detailing the process it took to address the issue. Well, Utah prosecutors are outlining their case against Tyler Robinson, accused of murdering Charlie Kirk. It's all part of a week-long preliminary hearing.
7: As one video of Charlie Kirk being shot was shown in court that only the judge and attorneys could see, the judge visibly jumped in reaction to what he was watching. On the witness stand on day one of the hearing, police officer Christopher Bagley described the moment of the shooting.
8: What did you hear again?
9: I heard a gunshot.
7: As graphic videos were shown to the judge, Erica Kirk left the courtroom clutching prayer beads. Alex Stone, ABC News, Provo, Utah.
5: The World Cup has been a bonanza not only for host cities but for gambling.
10: Kalshi, the biggest of the prediction markets, saw more than $31 billion in volume in June compared with $18 billion in May. Dune Analytics says that since the beginning of World Cup competition, Kalshi has handled $1 billion a day. Polling Market, which watched its volume fall in April and May, saw trading of $10.8 billion in June. By the way, France is Kalshi's odds-on favorite to win the 2026 World Cup. Jim Ryan, ABC News.
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11: Here's the official forecast for tonight. Showers and thunderstorms down to 72. Mostly sunny tomorrow. Could see some afternoon showers and thunderstorms. A high of 89, heat index making it feel like 96. Tomorrow night, partly cloudy, 72 degrees. Wednesday, rain and thunderstorms possible by afternoon with a high of 90. Mostly clear heading into Wednesday night, the low 72. Thursday, mostly sunny, a chance of showers and thunderstorms and 90 degrees. 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